0: what they were promised in the beginning. Something along those lines. And I mean, that's not the legal way of putting it, but you know what I'm getting at.
1: There has to be something where they can open it after so many years and renegotiate. There has to be something. Because to do this, basically, like, we're doing it blind again. It's just a blind deal. And, I mean, the odds are against us before we start. The odds are way... And, like, why does... Like, with all the technology we have today, why do we have to lean so heavy on the province of Quebec to get our power transferred from Newfoundland to the mainland to other provinces down to the states? Like, could somebody explain, like, why do we have to deal so heavy with Quebec when there's so many other options? I mean, you can lease ships today, lay your own lines under the ocean, on the ocean floor. To me, there's just more options out there that people isn't exploring yet.
0: Yeah, and I mean, I remember that question almost word for word being asked before Muskrat Falls. And of course, we went down the road to Muskrat Falls because we didn't want to involve Quebec, and then we ended up with the proverbial albatross around our necks. I mean, it comes down to their power of financing, the size of Hydro Quebec, our inability to financially go it on our own. We did that with Muskrat, and we're going to be paying for it. God knows what will happen after 2030, but that's primarily the simplest explanations for it. It's the inability. I mean, Quebec, Ottawa has come on board, so there's a third wheel in the goings on now, at least as a partner, if you will. So it's a tripartite, you know, it's a trilateral deal, for a lack of a better term, which makes it a little more feasible. But again, in order for us to be able to, we'd never be able to do Gull and the expansions at Churchill, and so then we'd have the upper, middle, and lower Churchill going. We just wouldn't be able to afford it on our own.
1: No, I can understand we couldn't afford it, but I'm sure other than Quebec, there's more honest partners out there.
0: Yeah.
1: Would be a little more willing to deal with Newfoundland on a much more fair basis than what I see coming out of the province of Quebec. See, they know they had us over the barrel the first time, and I felt sorry for Danny Williams. That man tried so hard to break that to get a much fairer deal, and in the end, when it went to court, no, a deal is a deal. Mm-hmm. Like, you know, they didn't want to talk to him. Like, you know, your deal was signed with Joey back, and we're going to, from what I can see, we're going through the same thing blind again.
0: And, you know,
1: like, to me, it's just a non-starter.
0: You began with the talk of the data centers. I mean, the amount of water, you know, cooling necessary and other hydroelectricity that's required to run one of those. And they talk about one in Labrador, the potential for one, how that would mix into the potential wind power that's been proposed, the of course, the critical minerals mining, and then the development of the actual dams and the expansion of Churchill Falls. And look, it's fascinating stuff. And I'll tell you, it helps to be either Nostradamus or Kreskin, because right,
1: yes,
0: you know, back in the 69, again, and we'll, you know, it's not an excuse, but, you know, energy prices went through the roof for electricity in the early and mid-70s, and no one preferred, you know, I mean, if they'd saw that, they would have probably had something. If they could have all been foresightful, and hindsight being 2020, I'm sure they would have put something in the contract, and no one would have been able to dispute it if they'd seen that coming.
1: Well, I sure hope that before this is ever signed, that there is a clause after so many years, whether it be 15, even 20, like, you know, where it's mandatory, it has to be open to give Newfoundland and Labrador a chance to renegotiate, because once, like, you know, the power back then, when it was signed way back when, in the 60s, it was bad enough then, but with the data centers today, AI, everything we're looking at today, we can already see ahead of us, if we're looking ahead, the way this is, Quebec is going to profit tremendously. Newfoundland, again, will end up with pennies on the dollars. And I hope to God that they don't sign anything until there is a clause put in place, that after so many years, this has to be open to give Newfoundland and Labrador a chance to renegotiate. And with that, sir, I'm going to let you go, and I'm going to listen to your callers, and hopefully we'll get some better input, you know, from somebody that knows more about it than me. But I do know for a fact that go and sign this for 40, 50 years, we are making a colossal mistake.
0: It's certainly a gamble. Lewis, I appreciate the call. Thank you very much.
1: Thank you very much, sir. You've got a great program. I really enjoy listening to it. Thank you very much, and have a good day.
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0: Good line number one. Dave, you're on the air.
3: Good morning, Brian Callahan. First time I've been talking to you, Brian.
0: Good morning. Thanks to be talking to you for the first time, Dave.
3: And thank you for taking my call. Brian, I'm calling as a taxpayer of Steamboat Crossing to talk about Minister Patton was on CBC Radio last week that the PC government is going to demolish the former Martin Glen building in Steamboat Crossing, which was to be the new courthouse for the whole Bay St. George region.
0: Correct.
3: And Brian, I'm going to tell you, I knew this was going to happen because back in 2022, when Tony Wakeham was in opposition, when he was the member for Steamboat Porter Board District, during budget speech in 2022, Mr. Wakeham stood up in the House and said, if I could be so bold to say that having a new courthouse in Steamboat Crossing is like moving the courthouse from Corner Brook to Gillam or from downtown St. John's to the Foodland in Torbay. Brian, I got all this from Hanser from the House of Assembly. And I knew then if Tony Wakeham ever became premier, he would not allow the courthouse in Steamboat Crossing. Brian?
0: Well, you know, I mean, it's hard to, if the numbers are accurate, and we're talking, it was an estimated $8 million to renovate it, that building. And then the price tag went up almost $30 million. And then later on, they say now the cost projections are up to over $40 million. Sorry, go ahead.
3: Yeah. So they're saying that Mr. Penn said the other day they only spent $5 million so far.
0: That's right. But, still $5 million.
3: You know, I got a good bit to say here. Minister Patton said the reason the building is coming down because there is lead in the paint on the beams and the soil is contaminated and there is structural damage. But I was told by good source, and I knew that people worked there, there was only one old drum found in the land behind the building. And Brian,
0: yep.
3: back in 2023, it was a contract awarded to Tech Construction Corner Brook to take over all the mechanical, electrical, ceiling tiles, carpet, hazard materials, and everything else. And then the main contract was awarded to JMJ Holdings from Mount Pearl. And they sublet to Bercy Construction. They started demolishing all the old walls and all that. And there was nothing going on with the building. And then a company from Corner Brook got the job to put up the steel studs for the gyprock. And they were there for a good while. And all of a sudden, guess what? I was talking to workers. They were laid off for a couple of weeks. All the men were told they had to go get blood work done because they could have cancer. And then when they went back to work, they had to wear respirators and heavy coveralls when they came back to work. Brian, but guess what? They only worked for a couple of days and they didn't have to wear this anymore. So now, what's going on?
0: They didn't have to, or they just stopped doing it?
3: No, they didn't have to wear it after that, right? Okay. And like I said, I knew, and then Tony Wakeham didn't want this courthouse in Steamboat Crossing. And you know, the men were getting fed up. They worked with a contractor from Corner Brook putting up the steel studs, and they're off and on. And then to tell them that they had to go get blood work done. And when they came back, I seen them up there wearing respirators because I knew most of the men there. And you know, all this got to be investigated. This got to do with the PC, the Tony Wakeham didn't want this courthouse in Steamboat Crossing.
0: Dave, look, I'm right up against the news, but look, I hear what you're saying. I thank you for bringing it up. It was on my list today. I know the Premier has called it a fiasco, referring to the Liberal attempts to renovate it and allegations that they didn't do due diligence. But look, I know some more about this. I just don't have the time to get in it now. But, you know, the mayor is fearful that signed the death warrant for the town of Crossing now, and that the new courthouse will go in Stephenville, and that'll be that. We shall see.
3: And And that's true. And Brian, not only that, we liberals even awarded the new Bay St. George Long-Term Care Center for us too. And the land is bought, all the work is done on it, the survey work, and we won't get it either. Because Tony Wakeham said in a 26 budget was $5 million for a new Bay St. George Long-Term Care Center in Bay St. George and Stephenville. So you'll know if it's coming to Stephenville too.
0: Got you loud and clear, Dave. We'll see what happens. Thanks for the call.
3: In there, thank you very much, Brian. Nice talking to you.
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0: Yeah, there is good out there. You don't, sometimes you have to look for it. Sometimes it smacks you right in the face in a good way. And so coming up a week from today, and I'm going to put this out there now to give you lots of notice, at the Buren Senior Citizens Building, there's going to be a free community meal. And everyone is welcome, no exceptions. And this will happen from 11:30 a.m. to 1 p.m. This is next Tuesday, of course, at this on a week from today at the Buren Senior Citizens Building. Again, everyone welcome, no exceptions. And it's sponsored by the Buren Area Food Pantry in partnership with the Buren Senior Citizens 50 Plus Club. So great idea. It's they're calling it The Kettle Is On. So and more than just a kettle, of course, it's going to be a free community meal. And that's a week from today. That's great. Great community stuff that's going on, you know, and we are all open to it. If you want to pass along yours, there's always a spot for us here on this show to talk about good news such as that. And speaking of food pantries and food banks and the need to feed, let's go to line number two. And Julie, you're on the air.
9: Hi, good morning, Brian.
0: Good morning. That's not a bad segue, hey?
9: Excuse my voice, but I have a dirty old cold.
0: Oh, okay.
9: Yeah.
0: I'm sorry about that.
9: Well, there's lots of things worse that could happen in this life.
0: That is very true.
9: Yeah. Brian, I'm a volunteer with Food Bank in Marystown, and as you can appreciate, it's getting harder and harder to keep shelves stocked and freezers full.
0: Wow.
9: I guess it's a double-edged sword. I guess as prices go up, it's

0: need to access our food bank is incredible.
1: Yeah.
0: And it's very sad, actually. But, you know, we muster around and we try to provide as much as we can when we can. So this year we decided to become a little bit courageous, I suppose. We decided that we would apply for a moose license. Mm-hmm. So that we could, you know, yeah, we got the license and we got someone to kill it and whatever, and yeah. The package stuff. We would have a lot more protein to be able to give out to mm-hmm. those who have to utilize our food banks.
1: Yeah.
0: And protein sometimes is the hardest thing to be able to provide. So we were successful in getting the license. Then we realized that we had to have a license to distribute the meat. Mm-hmm. So we were successful in acquiring that. But now we're at our latest roadblock, and that is getting someone to cut it up for us, because it has to be a provincially licensed butcher
1: mm-hmm.
0: That has, of course, and we agree with that, you know, because food safety is paramount, of course. And it is the food, and of course the butcher has to have a food handler's license.
1: Right.
0: And we agree with all that, but the problem is we can't get anybody to be able to do that for us. Everyone we've contacted on the Burren Peninsula that we know that is qualified to do this, they just don't have the time, and while they're working at other jobs, obviously,
1: sure.
0: And they just don't have the time to do it. So I said, I just put it out there this morning to see if anybody else in the province has any suggestions. If there's many butchers out there that maybe, you know, could find the time to be able to help us out, just put it out over the airway.
1: Yeah, now...
0: Yeah,
1: no, absolutely. There's a few things jump to mind. Obviously, first of all, sharing the harvest and Barrett Fordham in the crowd.
0: Yeah.
1: I don't know. I mean, obviously, they are into that aspect of it, of trying to share the harvest of the moose meat and other meat that we can distribute to food banks. So that's the first stop. I would, at least to see what their option or their ideas are on this. There's also, I saw a great story the other day about a company in Norris Arm. I think it's a Heads Meat Service. They're doing gangbusters business. I know it's in Norris Arm, so it's not down in the Burren Peninsula. But I don't know if I know they're doing gangbusters business. I don't know if they'd be available to cut it up for you, and maybe what kind of a deal. I mean, it's a ways away, but I'm sure we'll get a few options or a few suggestions on this one. Just off the top of my head, that's the first place I would think. Like you said, a butcher close by would be ideal. But other than that, so do you have the moose now and you just need a cut up?
0: No. We have the license, and we have a hunter who is willing to harvest the animal.
1: Yep.
0: But there's no point in harvesting the animal if we just have to take it to the landfill, you know.
1: Yep.
0: So if we don't have any arrangements made to have somebody process it, we will just have to give the license back.
1: Yeah. I saw, that would be unfortunate to say the least, I did see a piece on it. It may have been, I think it might have been on CBC some time ago about the Heads Meat Service. So, you know, great business they're doing, local business, local company, family, really doing well. It's a good news story, good business story. And this is their bread and butter, so to speak. I just throw that out. Don't mean to call out a company other than the fact that they're doing good business and maybe they can help and they can give us a shout off the air, even if not. Other than that, you've put the call out. Anyone, a butcher, professional or otherwise, but someone, obviously, they need to know what they're doing and that sort of thing.
0: Well, they need to be licensed.
1: And they need to be licensed, yeah, as you said.
0: Right, yeah. We're not permitted to distribute it unless all those stipulations are in place.
1: Yep. Yeah, well, look, let's hope somebody takes up the cause and you get in touch. What's the best way they could reach you?
0: My phone number is 709-277-3266.
1: Okay, and we'll have that here, of course, at Open Line. If anyone hasn't had a chance to copy that down, the easiest thing is just to give us a shout and we can pass on the number.
0: Sure, feel free to give it out, for sure.
1: Yeah, it's especially, I was noticing kids too, right? More children are being are involved now with food banks. There's more kids availing of it, whether it's teenagers or even just families coming with full families, you know? Really heartbreaking stuff.
0: Absolutely. And I mean, there are restrictions. They can only access it, you know, so many times. Well, in our food bank, it's once every 30 days.
1: Yes.
0: But, you know, if there was more to distribute, I'm sure they could use it a whole lot more than that. But because there's so many wanting it, we have to be fair.
1: Yep. Absolutely. Julie, thanks for the call. Your call has been put out there, and anyone who can help us out and

0: able to carve up a bit of moose meat to for food banks. Boy, I tell you, that's a good gesture, to say the least, and good news. Okay. So appreciate the call, and let us know if you hear from anyone, and if we get any call, we'll forward them on to you.
1: Thank you so very much for your time.
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0: Welcome back to the show. Let's go to line number four. And Corey, you're on the air.
11: Good morning, Brian. Thanks for taking my call.
0: No problem. Our pleasure.
11: Brian, I just wanted to reach out this morning to bring to your listeners' attention. My family and I traveled to the Burnt Peninsula on September the 12th. Okay. And it was a dark, rainy night. When we passed by Mile Hill, anybody from the Burnt Peninsula mm-hmm. knows where Mile Hill is, we struck a pothole. Okay. Busted my tire.
0: On a dark and rainy night.
11: Dark and rainy night, struck a pothole, zero signage. My father had to drive 2.5 hours to come pick us up. We drove back to St. John's. We repaired the tire, drove back to St. John's Sunday, and still no signage. So we stopped again and we took pictures, and I reached out to government. I was told they don't cover cost of damage from potholes, but I did submit my pictures, and up until now I haven't heard anything back. So we traveled to Grand Bank again this weekend for Thanksgiving. And while we were coming up Mile Hill, my wife says, "See, I'm going to take a video," she said, just to see if the road is repaired or whatever. And as we're coming up to the place where the pothole was, I see a car pulled over with lights flashing. first thing I thought, maybe a moose accident. But here again was a vehicle pulled over, same pothole, no signage, with two busted tires.
0: Yeah. I don't know what kind of signage. I mean, if you were going to put signage there, you'd probably have to have one every 20 yards for that highway, or the Burjo Highway as well.
11: I realize that, but Brian, this pothole is about 8 inches deep. Like, this is a safety issue. And my question is, and you know, I drive to different places on the highway frequently. This puts this pothole at about 6 or 8 weeks. And it's a death trap if someone was on a motorcycle.
0: Yeah, that's too long to be there like that, unnoticed or untouched.
11: Who's responsible? Is there someone from the Department of Highway Depot that's supposed to be doing routine checks of the highway? Like, where does this... If they're not going to be responsible, something needs to be put up. Like, this is more than just a pothole. And this section of pavement, if you saw the pictures, it's more like cobblestone because it's cracked. It's just deplorable. And I realize, you know, this is an issue all over the province, but someone is going to get hurt.
0: Yeah. Yeah, and it's lucky you guys are all okay, right? After you hit it, were you?
11: Yeah, we were okay.
0: No speed, I guess, at that hour of night in crappy weather.
11: No, I was, like I said, it was rainy. I was doing about 80. I'm always looking for moose, so I'm always a cautious driver.
0: Yeah.
11: There was a Facebook post from this couple that we stopped and spoke to Friday night, and there's been, to say there's about a dozen people, will be an understatement, who has, you know, incurred the cost of replacing tires and rims and tow truck bills. I mean, and you know, a lot of new cars, my car included, don't have a spare tire.
0: Yeah.
11: So you're stranded.
0: I just got an email while you're talking, actually, from an email that says, I know the exact spot he's talking about. We travel there every week into our cabin, and there is still no sign.
11: Nope.
0: So that's just came in, legit email, knows exactly what you're talking about. And when you're talking about 6 to 8 inches.
11: I got pictures.
0: Yeah, I was going to ask, read my mind. Is there any way you could fire some of them off to us here at VOCM? It's openline@vocm.com. I'll forward them on to the newsroom.
11: I sure can.
0: In the meantime, so we can at least, you know, give this some legs so maybe someone can get down there and put something in it. For that long, do you know exactly? Like, did you say how long are people saying that's been like that?
11: Well, I know my brother-in-law struck the hole a week before I did on his way to St. John's.
0: The same one.
11: But from the same hole, but from the Facebook post, could be as early as August.
0: Yeah. I mean, look, if anyone does any regular driving, it's including highways people, they would know it's there. So for that to be left, you know, and then still to lose it, to lose a tire down in it or a rim and everything else, and especially on a night, you know, you're driving them and you can't see it. You can do as much due diligence as you want as a careful driver, but it's dark, it's raining, and there's no way you can, you know, properly see the vision of, you know, the depths of it or the context of it or how deep it is or how, you know, there's no way you'd ever know until you hit it.
11: No, exactly. And the other thing is cell phone coverage. Like, I made about 8 or 9 attempts to call my dad, and we never had a full conversation. It was just bits and pieces and then a drop call. So we were fortunate. And this past weekend, this lady, someone had stopped to help them. They had a Starlink satellite phone. So, you know.
0: Not everybody has one of those. And when you said, as soon as you said, you know, I was able to call dad and father and a couple hours came get us, if you couldn't have had a reception, that could have been really a bad situation, right? All due to a pothole.
11: For sure. Yeah.
0: Wow. All right, Corey. Look, man, I'm getting emails about it. It's clearly, you know, when one pothole is that, you know, well known, there's a problem. When somebody immediately calls and says, I know the individual pothole he's talking about, let's get something done about it. I'm sure the highways are listening to it. You said it's at the Mile Hill, is it?
11: Top of Mall Hill, right alongside of Long Pond. I could probably give you the coordinates if I had to.
0: Sounds like it's. This sounds like this particular pothole needs a name and is well known to the locals. So, not to make too much light of it, but you know, when you're that notorious, something should be done, especially if it's been there since August like that. And is it right in the middle of the lane? Like, is it off to the side? Is it closer to the center?
11: It's kind of right in where you're closer to the shoulder, but it's right in the rut, and it's hard to miss it.
0: Yeah, because if you're doing it, in order to get away from it, you either have to go onto the shoulder probably or cross over the center line a little bit to avoid actually hitting it. So that's not good either. Corey noted, and other emailers have noted it too. If you want to send off a couple of pictures, that'd be great.
11: I'll certainly do that right away.
0: Any talk of your insurance company or?
11: No, I mean, it was $200 for the tire, and it is what it is, so it wasn't worth going through insurance. But, you know, if it was tires and rims, I mean, it would be a bigger bill, and I know for sure people have incurred that cost.
0: Yeah, sometimes you don't know until sometime after what the real damage was, right? You're going along, and all of a sudden there's a little bit of a strange noise that wasn't there before. It's one thing to get the tire fixed, but, you know, there's a bending probably of different parts, maybe even the way bar. You know what I mean?
11: Right.
0: Sway bar, I meant to say, not the way bar. Anyway, okay. Send along a couple of pictures, and we have your comments here, so maybe the newsroom can do something with this. When an individual pothole is that well-known, we should act on that. As a symbolic gesture, if nothing else, you know, to show that, we can fix it. Thanks again, Corey. Sorry what happened to you, but all the best, and thanks for bringing it to our attention.
11: Thank you, Brian.
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12: I'm Zach Power. The Fire Commissioner's Office is investigating the cause of a fire at a home on Pondside Road in Carbonear early Monday morning. The Carbonear Volunteer Fire Department attended to the scene and knocked down the blaze with the help of the Harbor Grace Volunteer Fire Brigade. RCMP say that the building was not occupied at the time and there were no injuries. Someone broke into one of the province's most prominent historic sites over the weekend, making off with equipment and fuel. An alarm sounded at the Castle Hill National Historic Site in Placentia just before 11 p.m. on Sunday. Placentia Whitburn RCMP say the suspect or suspects broke the locks on the shed and removed two trimmers and several jerry cans filled with fuel. Police believe that the culprits accessed the site using an ATV and a storage trailer, which was later left abandoned on a nearby trail. Anyone with information is asked to contact the RCMP or Crime Stoppers. The Members' Compensation Review Committee is recommending that all MHAs get a pay raise of more than $20,000 each next year. VOCM's Richard Duggan reports.
13: The committee's report looks at the yearly salaries of all provincial politicians, as well as the money they earn for additional roles they take on in the legislature. It recommends that the base salary for MHAs be set at $117,000 a year, a nearly $22,000 increase from the current salary of just over $95,000 a year. The report also recommends increases for extra roles elected officials may take on in the House of Assembly, including increasing the salary of the Speaker and Leader of the Official Opposition to $61,000, and compensation for the Leader of the Third Party to increase to $33,000, amounts over and above their base salary. The committee recommends that the changes come into effect on April 1st of next year. The report will now be brought before the House of Assembly Management Commission for consideration and will ultimately need to be brought to the legislature for a vote before being passed. A technical briefing on the report is set for Wednesday, October 21st at 11 a.m. and will be broadcast live on the House of Assembly's social media pages. Richard Duggan, VOCM, Local News Now.
12: A West Coast dairy farmer says that soaring diesel prices are putting him in a tight situation. The cost of diesel has nearly doubled since last year, and Eric Spears of Cornerstone Farms in Cormac estimates that diesel alone will cost him about $150,000 by year end. Growth has flatlined, and he's now in a position of having to conserve diesel, prevent a loss until he's able to raise prices in the new year in what is a regulated industry.
14: It's a challenge. I mean, and these are costs we just have to keep absorbing. We're not blessed like the fuel station. We just get to put it up 10 cents a liter. We have to absorb it. We don't get any pay raises every week.
12: And finally, local business is giving back with a big break at the pumps tomorrow. Orange Store is dropping the price of all fuel by 15 cents per liter tomorrow between 4 p.m. and 8 p.m. That means a break at some North Atlantic and Petro-Canada stations across the province. The promotion applies to all Orange Stores. And that's your news. Your weather forecast is coming up next.
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12: For St. John's Metro, the rest of the Avalon, Clearville, and the South Coast, tonight clear, low of minus 2. For tomorrow, some sunshine on the way and 10 degrees. For Central Newfoundland, tonight a few clouds, overnight low dipping down to minus 4 degrees. And taking a look at that Wednesday forecast, a mix of sun and cloud, and a high of 10. And for the West Coast, Southwest Coast, and Northern Peninsula tonight, clear sky, low at minus 3. Your Wednesday forecast, sunshine, and 9 degrees. I'm Zach Power.
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0: Let's see, caller, you're on the air. Line number 3.
16: Yes, good morning, sir. How are you today?
0: Pretty good, sir. How are you?
16: Too bad. Actually, I'm calling with a situation that's happened. I live in Gander in an apartment building here.
0: Mm-hmm.
16: And there's people here in this building that are, you know, they have medical challenges, you know, they're handicapped and whatnot. And there's, you know, someone here also, well, that has, you know, visual problems. And the elevator here in the building on the top floor, it's been stuck for about 2 weeks. And apparently now there's people here that cannot get out of the building because of their, you know, their physical situation and so on. And the elevator is the only thing they have. It's essential for them to, you know, enter and to exit, you know, from their apartments down and, you know, to groceries, to, you know, to whatever, outside of the building, doctor's appointments, whatever.
0: Yeah.
16: And some of these people are not able to do that. So they're stuck, and the elevator is broken there, and they said it could be months before it's even fixed. And like, we don't understand why this can't be addressed immediately to the people that are in this building.
0: Yeah, you may want to ask Moore University, because they've got an elevator that's been broken for a year. And look at the people that use that, or that would like to be, or need to use that. Elevators and elevator repair, whatever it is, and we, you know, I mean, there is a chronic shortage of labor shortage for special. I mean, it's a specialized area. There's replacement issues with parts and that sort of thing. There's so many different things, and then there's some government regulations, you know, about you know, inspections and all that sort of thing that get into the mix. But who runs this building in particular?
16: No, the company has changed a couple of times since I've been here. So right now, I don't remember the name of the company.
0: But it's a private company. There's no government. It's not government run in any way or anything like that.
16: No, it's not. No.
0: So it's a private owner of the building. If I had some information on who that was, I could always send them a note. But is there any communication? Who do people pay their rent to?
16: Well, the rent actually goes, you know, from us to, you know, to the landlord here, and, you know, the person that is actually, you know, responsible for, you know, for doing that part of thing here in the building.
0: Right.
16: I mean, I have information that, you know, to reach her, and she would have any other information that needs to be, you know, to be gathered from there, right?
0: And what reason are they giving you for the problem or the delay?
16: Well, the elevator, this is, there's an issue with the problem with the bottom of the elevator. There's been some seepage of water getting in there. And, you know, they have contractors come and do the work, and it's going to be, you know, months and maybe longer before they say they can come. But then I'm wondering whether it's people that are, you know, crippled and like, yeah, I said, with all of these physical challenges that cannot get out to go to a grocery shop or to appointments or whatever. You know, their basic needs, you know, they're going to be stuck according to what I was hearing from the landlord. They're going to be stuck, you know, for the winter with no access to get out. You asked about who we pay the rent to. I do have the name.
0: If you want to, well, I'll tell you what. Let's just for now, so I can make just a couple of discreet like overtures and see if we can't get some movement without, you know, really calling them out. There's no real need at this point. I don't think we gain anything by putting the name out, if I can make a quiet inquiry, that might, you know, get things moving faster. You never know. I'm just saying, I guess it's the first default, right? So, but I'll take that. And if you can, you know, just Dave's got your number there, so we can get that from you after the call. But there's a couple of other options, obviously, that I didn't get to before the call that I was going to mention. And one, of course, is your MHA, which is exactly what they're there for. I think that's Bettina Ford, the Liberal MHA.
16: Right, yeah, the number for that, I guess, would be good, yeah.
0: Yeah, I can get you that. And as well, the Coalition of Persons with Disabilities, because the biggest, obviously, concern that strikes me right away about this is if there are people on, how many floors are in the building?
16: Four floors, okay. And there's people on the third, fourth, and the second floor that actually absolutely cannot access their apartment and do the things you need to do without the elevator.
0: Have they been able to leave the building at all since this happened, or have they found, like,
16: No, apparently not. No, they haven't.
0: So they're kind of, like, house-ridden.
16: Exactly, yeah. I mean, and if this doesn't get fixed, I mean, we're coming into a cold winter, or, you know, we're into cold weather, and people need to get their things done, you know, whatever, outside of the building, and this is essential. This is right now. Like, I don't understand, like, you know, can they house these, tenants somewhere else, or under the elevators fixed? I mean, this is an emergency, really.
0: Can you estimate how many people there are who would be unable to leave the building without an elevator?
16: Oh, there's several people actually on these floors that I know of, and that's only what I know. So,
0: and are you a tenant yourself?
16: Yes, I am. Yeah.
0: Okay, and so obviously it doesn't affect you as much, but you're sort of lobbying on their behalf, I guess, and for everybody. I mean, well, you know, you may be able-bodied, but every now and then you need an elevator if you got a load with you or whatever it may be, you know. And yeah, so. Here is the number for the local MHA, Bettina Ford, the Gander MHA, Liberal MHA, and that's 256-3729.
16: Right.
0: And you can even email, of course, mhabettinaford@assembly.nl.ca. So that's mhabettinaford, two T's, at assembly.nl.ca. So those are two ways you can reach out to the MHA and the person and the Coalition of Persons with Disabilities. I can give you that number as well, but we're probably going to reach out as well if we can't get some information. Like I said, if you want to send, just give Dave the information that you have on the ownership, and then we can make a call on that. But in the meantime, the Coalition of Persons with Disabilities is 722-7011. And they go to bat for these in these situations. It's exactly what they're there for.
16: Right on. That sounds great. Yeah, and you know, like I said, you know, these four people, I mean, like I said, the people that I know themselves, I mean, there's no way that they have to have an elevator. And if they can't provide an elevator, I don't know, like maybe if they can get a company out of the problems to come in and do the work, whatever needs to be done. But, I mean, these people definitely need to help right away.
0: Yeah.
16: And it's essential. You know?
0: I don't know what it is about.
16: It's essential need, right?
0: Yeah, I mean, absolutely. I don't know what it is about elevators and escalators. Man, it takes forever to get them fixed, longer to pave a road, you know, longer than paving a road. I just, St. Clair's elevator was an issue, of course, actually more than one, the St. Clair's elevators, and anyone who's, you know, uses an escalator on a regular basis, and all of a sudden that shuts down, it's usually a couple of months at a time, so it's specialized work, I get it, and it always seems to take an inordinate long amount of time to get done. I'm not into business, but hey, if there's any elevator or escalator technicians out there who want to stay anonymous and give me a shout and let me know why it's so difficult to get these things fixed in a timely fashion, whether it's the one at the university here at the main student center, which again, that's been down a year, and we can only imagine the numbers that are served in there. So anyway, not everybody has the option of the stairs, so this is really crucial. I appreciate you bringing it to our attention.
16: And yes, another thing is, I'm wondering too, you know, like other you know, like networks, you know, you know, that can be media that could be good on this as well. I mean, sometimes if the media isn't on it, like yourselves and others that are out there, could also, you know, help the situation along as well, because it seemed like, you know, the squeaky wheel gets the grease, and sometimes you have to call you guys and other media sources to get it to get things moving, right?
0: Absolutely. And usually open line gets the ball rolling. This is the first call for many people to put it out there. Okay. We know not just government listens, other media listen, because you never know what story is going to break on this show and what might come up as an important issue. And as I'm saying that, I get an email, a great point by Marina, who emailed in. She said she's wondering if the fire chief in Gander is aware that there are multiple, residents that may be not unable to leave the building. And I guess she's referring to potential life safety issues. I mean, if something did happen, how are they getting out in a hurry? I don't know. So it's a great question.
16: Yeah, and like I say, this is something that should be addressed. I mean, we're talking with the lives of people, and their everyday living, and not only it affects them in the situation they're in physically. I mean, it also does other issues, with the emotional. I mean, it causes stress, anxiety, depression. Mm-hmm. I mean, all these kinds of things. Can you imagine me stuck in and you can't get it? I mean, and you've got nobody, to be there. There's people here that don't even have family, and they're stuck. They depend on that elevator to enter and exit the building and do the things they need to do, especially when it comes to doctor's appointments and whatnot, right?
0: Yeah, we got enough things to worry about. I can imagine some of these people probably have trouble sleeping at night, even as you said, mentally, because you're wondering, okay, I go to sleep, what if something happens in the middle of the night? I can't get out no matter what. So I can only imagine.
16: I know there's exits going down, but I still cannot use the stairs. I mean, you're just not able physically to use the stairs. So if they get sick the medical people have to be there right away. I mean, this is how they get them down. It's the elevator and can you imagine having to lug somebody?
0: No.
16: Especially if they're heavy set. I know a lady here. There's people here in this building that they will not be able to get out if there's a medical emergency. That's something else that is quite important. I mean, then you got the police. There's times when the police are called, in an emergency. I mean, there's all kinds of things that can happen, in a situation like this that can be a nightmare for the people that are living in this situation.
0: And we're just talking about the emergency situations. There's an expectation of just common, everyday convenience that you should get from paying rent in a building. That's part of what you pay for. Part of it.
16: Yeah, and if there's any media or anyone that calls and you need to share my information, feel free to give my information to whomever, and they can call me and I can, stick with whoever.
0: Sure, and I know our newsroom is on it as well, so we'll do what we can to get some answers and maybe a better, stricter timeline. Thanks for the call, and we'll follow up, absolutely.
16: Yeah, sure, and I'll give this name to the gentleman on the other side, who the company and so on, who we pay rent to.
0: Yeah, absolutely. Okay, I'm going to put you on hold, and Dave will get that information.
16: Thank you, sir. Have a great day, and thanks for all your time.
0: Thank you for, being an advocate for many others besides just yourself.
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0: Go to line number one. Ruby, you're on the air.
24: Oh, hi, Brian.
0: How are you?
24: I'm good. How are you?
0: Pretty good, bud. You know, it's Tuesday.
24: Yeah, you're doing a good job.
0: I really appreciate it. It's not for the faint of heart.
24: Yeah. I'm calling about that government grant for seniors for home repairs.
0: Oh, yeah. For low-income earners and seniors. There's an energy savings program, a repair program, and a modification program. Yeah.
24: Yes. I've been trying to find the phone number for St. John's, and I can't seem to be getting anywhere with it. And I was wondering if you could tell me the phone number that I
0: have. Yeah. I've had them at the tip of my... Okay, let's try 7... I think I was going to say it off the top of my head because I thought I can remember it. I've gave it out so many times last week. But 724.
24: Okay.
0: 3196.
24: 3196. Great.
0: There you go.
24: Trying to get someone to do stuff.
0: Oh, listen.
24: All my hair out.
0: That. Oh, don't do that. That's expensive and painful.
24: I dare say.
0: Yeah. Yeah. But joking aside, I've gotten a lot of calls about that, and the phone numbers are the easiest thing. And so far, no one's called back to say, you know, that didn't get me anywhere. So hopefully that'll do it for you. And if not, yeah. I think there's emails as well. But yeah, keep me posted. Make sure you got the information you did from that, Ruby, if you can.
24: Okay, Brian. All right. Thank you and have a good day.
0: You too. Thanks for the call.
2: This is the best of VOCM Open Line.
0: Okay, let's go to line number two. And welcome to the program. Tina Olivero, you're on the air.
25: Hi, good morning, Brian. Good morning, listeners.
0: How are you? Oh, I'm pretty good. But, you know, more importantly, Tina, how are you doing?
25: I'm doing good. I mean, it's been a journey the last few years, but I'm calling to talk about our progress, to talk about all the things we've accomplished and Ben's benefit that's happening this Friday and all the things that have led up to it.
0: Yeah, and Tina, I never want to assume that everybody knows exactly what we're talking about and everybody knows who's, because there are people tuning in for the first time. You never know. So can you just remind us the sad and tragic events that have followed you and the loss of your son, and the loss of your son, Ben?
25: Yes, I can. So Ben, my son, lost his life to fentanyl overdose. That was, he was 20 years old, and that was 3 years ago. And since then, I remember speaking to you guys through my tears, talking with words and tears and, you know, trying to get the message out that we are in a drug addiction and crime epidemic, and it's affecting all of us. And then as things progressed, we band together and worked on so many things that are really working to eradicate what's happening in our cities and towns. And we've made some huge headway because we have created sober living homes, thankfully, which make all the difference. And not just here in St. John's. Historically, the first two are now in operation in St. John's. But we also have them coming up in Corner Brook, Gander, Carbonear, CPS, Belle Island, Holyrood, and St. John's. So that's a miracle out of a tragedy. For sure.
0: Yeah. And, yeah. You know, I do know that you have been such a strong and fierce advocate of these sober living homes. You know, I mean, the problem being that it's fine to go into a center or a home where you're trying to get clean or you're trying to turn your life around. But if you're surrounded by the issues that have put you in that place, it's never, that's just, you know, the definition of madness, right? We know insanity, doing the same things over and over and expecting a different result. Look, I fully credit you individually for this, for that initiative. You were the first really to start speaking up and say, we can't just keep putting all these people together in places, whether it's a boarding house where everybody in there is doing drugs and you're trying to get clean, right?
25: Yeah, exactly. Well, I mean, it's like giving people all the tools to make themselves comfortable as they kill themselves. And the only thing that I can liken to that is palliative care. And we're not here to put people into palliative care. We are here to create all roads leading to recovery and making sure that all people can actually see the way out. Detox, rehab, sober living homes. And for us, now that we have sober living homes as a baseline, we want sober shelters. We don't want these drug den shelters that are handing out crack pipes and having craziness in our streets and having, you know, chaos. Our kids are growing up in a war zone. So that's not acceptable. It's not going to happen, not on our watch. And we've had so many people. The island is just, you know, gathering together and saying, this is not what we want to do with our taxpayers' dollars. We want recovery solutions. And, you know, Guardians of Recovery, our organization, which is now a charity, is working to make sure that all roads lead to recovery. And I actually hope to have a brain diagnostics unit as well. So brain diagnostics, detox, sober shelters, sober homes, you can actually see the linear path to recovery happening there. And that's what we all should be working towards. We're not going to invest in a dead end and watch our kids die. We're going to invest in a recovery revolution, and we're going to make sure the future is safe for our kids and our grandkids.
0: Yeah, Tina, look, I will say, and I credit you for this. I mean, we have seen a lot of these new rehab centers. I'll call them new rehab. I mean, Vita Nova and these other organizations. Humberwood, of course, is on the West Coast. Where else can people how are the resources now? And, like, are we getting there? Are we making, what kind of progress are we making for more options for people who, you know, we know it's in all of our best interests that people get better?
25: It is. Well, we had two rehabs, and now Vita Nova is the third. So people can actually go to rehabilitation in those centers, and they're full. We still need more, and we still need to work on that. But more importantly, the shelter system, which is currently low barrier, must switch to safe and sober shelters. Because if people have only one option, and that is to stay in a shelter with drugs, even if they're choosing sobriety, they're just not going to win in that equation. That is a dead-end street. And I'm making a call and encouraging all shelters that are low barrier to change your focus and say, look, we have to have a division within our organization that is sober shelters. And if we don't diversify in that realm, we're actually responsible for keeping people sick, actually killing people. So we need to get our heads around that truth, because that is the reality of it. So let's stop with the, you know, keeping people where they're at, create sober shelters. That place that closed down on Brazel Street, but that absolutely should be turned into a sober shelter. It's a perfect location. Mm-hmm. It's the perfect property to turn into a sober location that is staffed, that is safe, where people can, instead of going there to use crack, they can go there and get better.
0: Yep, I've heard that suggestion the minute after, well, I've heard it before it closed down, that people joking, you know, not in a non-serious way, but just joking the fact, boy, wouldn't it be something if that could be flipped into the exact opposite of what it is right now. So you know, the owners of the building are promising to renovate it and improve it. So I would say that it's a great idea. Tina, the Ben's Benefit coming up this Friday.
25: Yes. So Ben's Benefit has a beautiful group of people coming to speak and coming to sing. We have incredible performers. Michelle Ferreri is coming in from Ontario, and so is Jordan Anderson. These are huge, fierce advocates for the recovery movement. They're coming in to speak. It's going to be covered live by NTV as well. And we have incredible singers like Shelley Neville, who is our famous, you know, endeared beautiful singer. And George Maswell, no, he was the mayor on Come From Away. Mm-hmm. And Judith Morrissey and Damien Follett and Jeremy Dix and Jacqueline Baders. These singers are world-class singers. So not only will people hear stories, have hope, they'll be entertained, and they'll have an incredible experience. And most of all, it'll be, you know, like minds of people who are saying, we're not going to walk past people who are flaked out on the streets and dying anymore. We're people who are banding together to address the drug addiction and crime epidemic. We're standing together, and we're going to fix this thing.
0: And these kind of events not only bring each other together, but they do raise important money for those very causes. Tina, where and when this Friday? Just for listeners?
25: Yep. Ben's Benefit is at Victory Church, and it's happening at 7 p.m. We have 23 tickets left, so you can get your tickets, or if you can't make it, you can donate on guardiansofrecovery.foundation. Every little bit helps if people want to do their part. All of those funds went into building our sober homes. Now we're getting into sober shelters and our brain diagnostics unit. So that's where we're headed. If you want to join us, go there, partner with us. We would love to have you.
0: And just the location of Victory Church for those who aren't familiar.
25: Yeah, it's 10 Pearl Place, so that's just off Brookfield Road.
0: Right, yeah. West end of the city. Just past the old train tracks, right on. Tina, right. I wish you nothing but the best with this, and thank you for all you do. That's all I can say.
25: God love you, Brian. Thank you so much for the time.
0: You're welcome. Anytime here, Tina. Take
25: all
0: care.
25: Right.
0: Okay.
25: Talk soon.
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0: Welcome back to the show. Let's go right to line number 3. And Cindy, you're on the air.
13: Hi, good morning, Brian. How are you?
0: Okay, thank you. For Tuesday, how about yourself?
13: Oh, feeling a little bit better now, but I had to get this off my chest.
0: Yeah, I think you have some frustration. Let me see, blood collection? Oh, okay, go for it.
13: Yes. I was rather disgusted in Nepal this morning. I had a visit at the Waterford Hospital to have some blood work done, which is I have done every 2 months, right? Mm-hmm. I have to have it done every 8 weeks. Okay. And up on arrival, the waiting room was full. I was basically told to be there at 8:05 for an 8:20 appointment. So when I arrived, up on arriving, the staff member was that was taking blood addressed the waiting room and said that her manager overbooked and that it was only her able to take blood work at the time because they rebooked everybody that was booked for Monday. Okay?
0: Yep.
13: So a short staff, basically. Go figure. I mean, nobody remembered in the healthcare facility that there was a holiday, a paid holiday on Monday. I'm sure the staff didn't forget that. So I waited in the waiting room. Like I said, I was supposed to be there 8:05 for an 8:20 appointment till 9:10 when I was called in. However, the government and the Minister of Health really needs to pull up their socks and deal with this current ongoing issue and concerns of our healthcare system, okay?
0: Mm-hmm.
13: This government needs to do something like covering the cost of these private agencies where you can actually go and have blood work done for a cost, okay? Mm-hmm. I find this totally, totally disgusting that our healthcare is being ran like this right now. And let's not forget, this was a scheduled appointment that was booked 2 months ago in advance.
0: Cindy, you just mentioned, oh, sorry, I didn't know if you continue if you wanted to go on, and I'll ask a question at the end.
13: No, go on. No, I'm fine.
0: I just off the top, you mentioned that, you know, you do this on a regular basis. You're there every, what, 2 months, did you say?
13: Yes, every 8 weeks.
0: Every 8 weeks. So how long have you been doing that regimen?
13: Oh, God. Pretty close to a year.
0: Okay. And so what's the normal drill? So if you're going every 2 months for, you know, say about a year, what's been the normal process? Is it like this? Or have
13: 90% of the time, Brian, it's in and out. Maybe wait a 5 or 10 minutes, 5 or 10 minute wait.
0: Okay.
13: Like it's never been like that. Never.
0: So did they get a pass for maybe every now and then not being perfect? I mean, this is not ideal for you. There's no question. I'm not saying, I'm making excuses. I just think the staff and the system that they're up against and still working out of the old Waterford down there for this.
13: Mm-hmm.
0: And normally it's pretty good system. Normally, as you said, you're in and out in 5, 10 minutes or something.
13: That's pretty much right.
0: Does this feel like, you know, it was a one-off and maybe, you know?
13: Maybe it was, but when you're working and, you yeah. know, you book these appointments early enough so that you're in and out. I mean, you know, the healthcare system is a big corporation. If this was anywhere in the private agency, it wouldn't be happening, okay? And, I mean, the thing is that, you know, whether it's a glitch or it's not, and, I mean, there's always room for mistakes. I totally understand that. But, you know, we all know that Thanksgiving is a public holiday, okay? Mm-hmm. So when you're booking on your system, whether it's a system error or glitch, that's totally, you know, it is what it is. But, I mean, you mean to tell me that everybody that works in that office didn't realize that, oh, hang on a second, Monday's a holiday.
0: Yeah, I understand. You know, I don't know the internet, like I don't know the ins and outs of if whether or not someone simply, if it's that simple, somebody just forgot it's a holiday, so we're going to, you know, I don't know where to put that. I think mistakes happen. Yeah, you know,
13: I don't blame the girl that was taking the blood work. I really don't. The onus is not on her.
0: Of course not.
13: She came out and specifically said her manager
25: rebooked all these appointments for Monday into Tuesday. Well, that woman or that man, whoever it was, didn't realize that Monday was a holiday. I bet you she didn't forget she had a paid holiday on Monday.
0: Yeah. Is there an assumption, though, that that's what they didn't realize? Or is there some other possible explanation that we just don't know about?
25: Well, what would it be? Everything else runs smooth?
0: Yeah, I don't know, but there's a lot that we don't see that goes on behind the scenes in the healthcare system, especially like if you're getting to emerge and you're wondering why you're waiting. No one should have to wait 21 hours, but when you're wondering, you know, why you're waiting.
25: No, but I know that's based on emergencies. Like if someone comes in with a heart attack and someone got a broken bone, well, who's going to go first? That's you don't need to be a brain size to figure that out.
0: Yeah.
25: But, I mean, you know, it is what it is, but it really irked me this morning because I had that book specifically at that given time. And I don't mind waiting 10, 15 minutes. I'm not one of these people. I don't care. But, you know, if you have to get to work, and my husband, just as a fact, my husband had to be to work by 9 this morning, and he was an hour late getting to work.
0: Yeah.
25: You know, and that's where the problem falls. And if that was done out in the private sector, it would not be happening. There's no doubt in my mind it wouldn't be.
0: Yeah, a couple of emails while I'm talking to you. Let's see, blood work doesn't sound catastrophic, this one person says. Woman seems to have to wait. Had to wait a bit, but hardly disgusting. You know, people are saying this isn't the worst case scenario, but it is important to you. And I get it.
25: Comparatively
0: to say, and I'm sure if you listen to the program on a regular basis, you'll know what I'm talking about. A couple of calls last week about, you know, people who really need, you know, or could be in the direst of straits. Having to wait 21 hours and just not knowing if they even have 21 hours. You know what I mean? So
25: I see that,
0: but this is only just almost to the emailer who just emailed. You know, everybody's situation is the most important because it's your individual health, right? So
25: yes.
0: I appreciate
25: it. I had to get it off my chest because, I mean, like I said, it was a scheduled appointment and I have to go there every 8 weeks, unfortunately.
0: Yep.
25: And I mean, if I didn't, I had to go once a year, fine. But I'm there every 8 weeks. And like I said to you, consistently, it's been pretty accurate.
0: Okay.
25: I have nothing to complain about. But I mean, there was people in that waiting room, Brian, that registered before me that they were still in that waiting room an hour later, an hour and 15, an hour and a half later, waiting to be called in.
0: Yeah. No, the waiting is the hardest part, as Tom Petty most accurately described in his song, not to make light of it, but the waiting is the hardest part. There's no question. And the uncertainty. That's our healthcare system today, very sadly, Cindy.
25: Unfortunately.
0: I appreciate you sharing this today. Again, everyone's situation shouldn't be diminished. Unless you're in those shoes, you don't know the difference. So it's important to you. And, you know, I am sorry that it happened. Maybe we can get an explanation, but hopefully it continues to go as smooth as it did previous to this one.
25: I sure hope so.
0: Okay. Cindy, thanks for sharing. I appreciate the call.
25: Okay. Thank you.
0: Take care.
25: Bye-bye.
14: This is the best of VOCM Open Line.
0: And let's go to line number 4. And Mike, you're on the air.
16: How are you?
0: Mike Tiller, New West Valley. How's it going?
16: Not bad at all, sir. Before I get into my topic, I just heard the advertisement for the Calgary Police Force.
0: Yeah.
16: We're losing enough of our young, educated people to that province, whether it's the oil sands or what have you. So let's do something to keep our crime fighters in our province, whatever that may be. But let's try not to lose them also.
0: Yeah, and I mean, the RCMP have made strides over the years as well, the RNC as well, of course. I just mentioned RCMP specifically because they did change their posture some years ago, whereby as opposed to being posted, you know, not randomly, but in a specific jurisdiction that needed staffing, you know, you now have your choice, right? And you can come home to be a police officer in your own province if you so desire. So I noticed that with them, but I'm with you. It kind of struck a lot of people. We know how important our police officers are here, and you kind of worry about they're poaching them. But I mean, they have a right to advertise, and I'm sure, you know, we would do the same to bring them home. So they might say the same. But it's a good point, Mike. It kind of caught me off guard. And we hope they stay. But, you know, incentives are incentives. And it may work for some people and not for others, hey?
16: through, sir. I got a question for you this morning, Brian.
0: Let's
16: start off with a little question and answer. How is it that the government was somehow responsible for moose vehicle collisions when they had that class action lawsuit and they were found, you know, they had the moose there, they brought the moose in and they're liable for it, and with the Mount Cashel, they weren't monitoring the Christian Brothers and there was a lawsuit and they were held responsible for that. Now with the physical abuse, the government is being sued again and may be liable for that. So how is it they're liable for all that but they're not liable for a pothole in their own road?
0: Well, that's a tangly legal question, and every case is different. I thought the moose vehicle collision thing was dismissed, and then that was upheld by the Court of Appeal. I may be wrong on that. I hope
16: it was. I know that they were took to court for it. I don't remember the actual ruling, but
0: yeah. Okay. I stand to be corrected, and I'll check it afterward. I thought it was dismissed at a lower court, and then upheld, and then that dismissal was upheld. Not to get into the machinations. Just when you said it, someone will say, probably try to clarify it. But look, your point is taken. It is a road. It's maintained by the province. Your

0: and then you are harmed by it, you know, you would absolutely feel like you have a case, I guess, until a judge says otherwise.
1: For sure. If there's a sinkhole that happens overnight and unfortunately somebody gets involved in that, that's one thing. But if you have a known issue and you take, you know, with this day and age with a cell phone, you have coordinates. You can log your coordinates, send it into the government and say, look, this is what happened here. And if 3 weeks go by, if 2 weeks go by, I mean, it doesn't take much to throw a coal patch in a hole. Mm-hmm. It's not ideal. It's not a permanent fix by any means, but it takes the negligence off the government. At least it shows that they're doing something, and it may prevent another pothole from happening. But it seems like it's just there's no liability for anything when it comes to roads. And if, let's say, it was a P3, where there was a private contractor that was tasked with maintaining the road, would they be any more liable, or is it just because of the government entity? I mean, that's one thing. I know if I slip and fall on a parking lot that's owned by Walmart or Shoppers or Irving, whoever, and, you know, there's certainly been enough people that have been sued in that environment when there's negligence. So how is it not, you know, different when there's a government involved?
0: I'm not sure it's not different, other than, you know, government has deeper pockets than us in many cases, and we've seen that play out in courts where, you know, it depends on how much money you have, you can, how long you can tie it up in a court. But, you know, there are very good, sane, and common sense arguments that judges will listen to. And in a case where, and I've been getting emails today saying they know exactly the pothole I'm talking about, Mike, which is wild, right? Let's call a spade a spade. That's pretty wild. When I know the pothole you're talking about, and it's been like that for a certain amount of time, you know, you get a smart, quick lawyer who, you know, gets the ducks in a row and can make a quiet individual case, not a class action or anything, but try to put together a case, get your case law in a row, ducks in a row, and bring it before a judge. You never know where it can go. You know, I mean, obviously there's a broad generalization that we pay as we go, or we use as we go, and we have to have our own due diligence and safety. But there's a fine line, and when it's the road itself and people know exactly what this is and it's continually causing problems and damage and potentially injury, I don't see nothing can't be argued in a court. It's like I said, until a judge says it doesn't have merit, it's got merit.
1: Yeah, it's just unfortunate that it's always got to take the legal route, and it's got to take months and months and years. Meanwhile, the hole still isn't getting fixed. Yeah. That's the funny thing about it. It still doesn't get fixed. Yeah. And maybe P3 is the way to go with some of this stuff, because I got a funny feeling that if a contractor was worried about getting sued, he'd be a lot more on the ball to get some of this fixed than the government is. I mean, it's plain. It's there. I think the proof is there. When you're waiting a month or a month and a half to get a pothole fixed, I do believe a contractor will be a lot more worried about being took to court, and they don't have as deep of pockets, and you could very well get it fixed quicker. But I'm sure Mr. Earl would have a lot different to say about that. Mm-hmm. But I'd ask Mr. Earl why it takes, and his employees, a month to fix a pothole.
0: Yep. And I would suggest, in my experience, the longer it's in the courts, that's where the deep pockets come in. You know, I can see a world in where a government doesn't want to lose a case like that, because then it opens the floodgates, right?
1: So exactly.
0: So there's always that risk that they would look at if a precedent is set. So that's where, you know, you almost don't want to get any kind of big case to go. You get a small case to go, even small claims against the provincial government. If you could ever win it, then you have a starting point. But again, I'm not a lawyer. I've just witnessed it. I know 30 years covering it. I don't have the degree, but I think I could probably argue a case knowing how the system works. But Mike, point well taken. You know, when it's there that long, does it fall into that category of life safety issues like other things that the government should be held accountable for? Good question.
1: It is certainly is negligent in my part. I mean, yep. I don't know. It could be something so simple. I mean, there's a report of moose line, report a blooming pothole line. If it's that bad, report it. And if it's not fixed, and I'm going to be very lenient here, Brian, I'm going to say 2 weeks, because it should take a day. But I'll say 2 weeks if it's not fixed. That should be more than enough to say, you know, it's neglectful. Because if that was a private entity and you know, if somebody walked into the Walmart and there's a big crack in the floor, and 2 weeks later wasn't fixed and somebody tripped up, I can guarantee you there'd be a lawsuit.
0: And who knows what's out there? There may very well be cases before the court. I invite anybody, if they've ever tried this and went down this road and were successful or otherwise, to give us a call and let us know. Mike, I'm right at the bottom of the hour. Thanks for the call, and it's a great discussion.

0: I get emails about this, and I always say, geez, call in for a discussion about it, because this is exactly the kind of chat I was hoping for. So thanks for that today.
1: Not a problem, sir. I don't want to chat over anything.
0: Yes, sir. I know you don't. We've had great ones over the years, so I look forward to more in the future.
1: Thanks, sir.
0: Thanks, Mike. Take care.
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0: And welcome back. Let's go, let's get two calls in here. Now let's go to Clyde first on line number six. You're on the air.
9: Yes, good morning, sir. How are you?
0: Pretty good. Yourself?
9: Not bad, bud. Beautiful day here in Rock Harbor here. To be honest, this is the fall day. I know the air has changed, seems like there's not much change in the government on some issues there, especially with the roads and the potholes and the deteriorating sides on the road. You know what I mean? Because this has been going on for years and years. I can tell you a little thing happened to me 8 years ago. It was the side of the roads was gone, and like I say, it was in the past the white line. You have the yellow line in the middle, and the white line is on the outside to keep you in between that, right?
0: Right.
9: When it's foggy and stuff. I call it the fog line, anyway.
0: Yeah, I know.
9: But anyway, to the jigs and reels, there's, after 8 years, we're still running into these troubles, and like you said, why isn't there something like there, Mall Hill, okay? That's close to Gooby, say 15, 20 minutes away from the depot.
0: That's right.
9: The part of Happy Days, I call them.
0: I like your terms, Clyde. Keep them coming.
9: Anyhow, over the years, like, I'm not putting no bad down or nothing.
0: No,
9: it's just insufficient communications. People shouldn't have to come out open lines about this stuff. I mean, I went through the proper channels to try to get the thing fixed, and like everybody else, like this gentleman was under, like say that hole was there six weeks and nothing done with, and the Department of Highway is only 15 or 20 minutes away. I mean, come on, we got to get better communications and get these things fixed quick. I mean, like you say, it's a matter of life and even could be death sometimes.
0: Oh, it is.
9: Right?
0: It is life and death.
9: And it should be, like the gentleman said there, I think it was his second or third last callers, was they should be responsible for it. They are responsible to keep the roads clear and the roads safe. So, therefore, they should be brought up to task. I don't care if it's government or who it is. Just because they got deeper pockets, don't make a right, wrong. You know, the wrong they done is not right.
0: Nope.
9: To not keep the roads fair.
0: And Clyde, you said it, right? I mean, look, roads deteriorate. It happens. It happens everywhere. And then it's a fine line between, no pun intended, the fine line. You were talking about the white lines and yellow lines. But there's a fine line between at what point is it unreasonable, unsafe, and liable for government.
9: Well,
0: yep.
9: The thing what gets me, sorry to cut you off, but the thing what really bothers me is this. Like, we have the Department of Highways and Beyond. We got one in Goobies, and there's another one in Bold Harbors, three in between. These people and these gray trucks, no offense to them, driving back and forth all the time, seize the roads, pop out, put a sign where it's bad. I mean, if you can see it and I can see it, I mean, what is the problem with that? If there's a warning there,
0: yep,
9: and the way things go is if you're warned about something, I mean, that's it. It's your negligence then. It's your negligence then that you just got the warning and you didn't obey it. So it's your fault then, right?
0: Yep. Clyde, it's a good point. And you know what? It doesn't take a lot to lay a sign there, at least just as a heads up. I got to get off to one more caller for the morning, okay? If that's all right.
9: It don't take long to put a bag of this quick patch in a hole and make things safe for everybody instead of people. You know,
0: I agree.
9: I'd say to Mr. Wakeham to wake up, right? He's a wake hand. But he's not quite awake yet, because the things that's going on with the health care, the roads, and everything we touches, he's just not listening. The gas has gone to the roof. We're getting the extra money, and here we are, like that poor gentleman was under just now. We're paying the bills, and he's out there worrying about the Lower Churchill. Fine dandy. Lower Churchill's not going to be no good to me or you, or me anyway, at my age, because the time he gets all this on the go, it's no good to me. Today, I'm trying to live for not tomorrow, right?
0: Gotcha, Clyde. Listen, loud and clear. We should be able to walk and chew gum at the same time, do other things. I appreciate the call. I'm going to try to squeeze one more in, okay?
9: Yeah, okay. Thank you very much, sir.
0: No, thank you. We got to keep the roads conversation going. It affects everybody. Thanks again.
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0: One more for the road, so to speak. Tom Davis, Ward 4 Councillor. Sorry, I got about 4 or 5 minutes here. Tom Giver.
10: It's okay, buddy. We'll just start with potholes. Anybody reports one within the city, you can call 311. You can go to Access. We also have a great, you can go online if you're a techie like that, and you can actually drop a pin right where it is. You can even take pictures. So no good excuse for us not to know about it and for our guys and girls to
0: I find 311 very responsive, I will say, from firsthand experience.
10: Yeah, no, they really do care. And just on the back end, when they'll email us after they've communicated with a resident, and you can just, it's transparent that they do care and they try. And they also have a lot of knowledge, too, that they help out with.
0: Absolutely. What else on your plate?
10: So I'm going to take off the hat a little bit. I just want to keep quoting where we are with oil. Like, it just boggles my mind. So furnace oil now today is $2.54 a liter.
0: Mm-hmm.
10: The exact same day last year was $1.22. So that's 80% more. If you go through, like, on average, 2,500 liters a year, last year would have cost you $3,500. This year would cost you $6,350. $2,850 more. I just don't know where people come up with that kind of money over the wintertime. It just, you know, with everything else, it just, I think about it every day when I'm driving by people. And I just, you know, I want to encourage people. The feds have announced a program for the spring, but that's a long ways away. And, you know, you can buy, assuming your electrical can accommodate, and a lot of houses, even with small panels, can accommodate even one as a supplement. You don't even need to take out your well pump.
0: Gotcha.
10: $2,800. There's local retailers who will actually install them. Now you got to get a bit of electrical work done, but I just encourage people to look at it.
0: Tom, if you didn't have to, can I throw in one question? And then, you know, you're always welcome, just not a lot of time. But somebody asked me about the Ken Mount Terrace and the school, the new school, and the, well, what can only be described by some telling me is a congestion nightmare up there for traffic around the Ken Mount Terrace school. Are you familiar? Have you heard those concerns?
10: Well, I mean, the anticipated concerns, there's no debate. I mean, Ladysmith is a pretty large, wide road, but Ken Mount Terrace continues to grow. I mean, there's no debate. Now, of course, there's a lot of people who are going traveling out of Ken Mount Terrace. Well, everybody travels out of Ken Mount Terrace with their children for school. So obviously, on some level, those buses would still be on the roads of Ken Mount Terrace. They would be taking them to the school. You know, I'm hoping, I guess hope is not a good strategy, that the transportation side, I mean, we as the city, we're not involved directly in any of that. The province usurps us. Most people don't realize that, but whatever the province wants to do in any municipality, it can do. But I do feel like that road is pretty wide, and I'm hoping it's going to accommodate the traffic. Of course, with the increases in school busing that's occurred, although I don't have any children in school anymore, I'm hoping that that's going to mean that there's less people. But I know you got to go. But I mean, I'm hearing what Sarah Studley said last week. So I mean, it's something we got to watch closely and deal with as it goes along.
0: I appreciate you understanding my time constraints. We always got hope. Thanks, Tom.
10: Yeah. Right, I just want to throw in Child Abuse Prevention Month. Every day should be Child Abuse Prevention Day, but just again, an extra emphasis this month. Take care, everyone.
0: More hope. Thanks, Tom. Appreciate it.
10: Okay, take care. Bye-bye.
0: All right, wild one today. That just about does it for Open Line. One more time, 724-3196. That's the number for the home improvement, home repair, home energy rebate program that the province is offering. The home repair, a lot of people looking for that number, but the number in St. John's is 724-3196. Thanks, everyone. Dave Williams, drive safely, everyone. Arrive alive. VOCM cares.
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11: Good evening, I'm Zach Power. The Members' Compensation Review Committee is recommending that all MHAs get a pay raise of more than $20,000 each next year. VOCM's Richard Duggan has that story.
12: The committee's report looks at the yearly salaries of all provincial politicians, as well as the money they earn for additional roles they take on in the legislature. It recommends that the base salary for MHAs be set at $117,000 a year, a nearly $22,000 increase from the current salary of just over $95,000 a year. The report also recommends increases for extra roles elected officials may take on in the House of Assembly, including increasing the salary of the Speaker and Leader of the Official Opposition to $61,000, and compensation for the Leader of the Third Party to increase to $33,000, amounts over and above their base salary. The committee recommends that the changes come into effect on April 1st of next year. The report will now be brought before the House of Assembly Management Commission for consideration and will ultimately need to be brought to the legislature for a vote before being passed. A technical briefing on the report is set for Wednesday, October 21st at 11 a.m. and will be broadcast live on the House of Assembly's social media pages. Richard Duggan, VOCM, Local News Now.
11: The federal fisheries minister says that suggestions that the French government is hoping to launch a snow crab fishery on Canada's continental shelf is not an active story. The French ambassador has since indicated that France would not take any type of action without consulting Canada. Minister Joanne Thompson told VOCM Open Line that the news, which dropped shortly after French President Emmanuel Macron met with Prime Minister Marc Carney on Saint-Pierre-Miquelon, came as a complete shock, prompting Global Affairs Canada to get involved. As far as Minister Thompson is concerned, it's not an issue.
13: So from my perspective, this is not an active story. We will continue to work together because there are things that we must do together. But I just want to reassure harvesters, I will always defend our right to fish in our water. And no, this is not an active story.
11: To Memorial University, where enrollment at the institution has dropped, but it says it's encouraged by small growth in various sectors. New student enrollment rose by 7.5% in fall of 2026 compared to 2025, but fewer students returned to continue their courses, leaving totals down by nearly 2%. Munn says 82% of its students are from Newfoundland and Labrador this fall, while Canadian students make up nearly 7% and international students at 10%. Munn Vice President of Academic Jennifer Lokash says that changes to the federal immigration program mean that Munn will need a long-term coordinated strategy. In the meantime, the university says it plans to focus on recruiting efforts in Newfoundland and Labrador. Natchi News, your weather forecast is coming up next.
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11: For St. John's Metro, the rest of the Avalon, Clarenville, and the South Coast, tonight clear, low of minus 2. For tomorrow, some sunshine on the way and 10 degrees. For central Newfoundland, tonight a few clouds, overnight low dipping down to minus 4 degrees. And taking a look at that Wednesday forecast, a mix of sun and cloud and a high of 10. And for the West Coast, Southwest Coast, and Northern Peninsula tonight, clear sky, low at minus 3. Your Wednesday forecast, sunshine and 9 degrees. I'm Zach Power.
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10: for levels. For St. John's Metro, the rest of the Avalon, Clairville, and the South Coast, tonight clear, low of minus 2. For tomorrow, some sunshine on the way and 10 degrees. For central Newfoundland, tonight a few clouds, overnight low dipping down to minus 4 degrees. I'm taking a look at that Wednesday forecast, a mix of sun and cloud, and a high of 10. And for the west coast, southwest coast, and northern peninsula tonight, clear sky, low at minus 3. Your Wednesday forecast, sunshine, and 9 degrees. I'm Zach Power.
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1: Hi, I'm Jerry Lynn Mackey. Students at St. Kevin's in the Goulds got a sobering look at the reality of impaired driving with a demonstration from MED Canada when the free trade talks between Canada and the United States broke down over culture. That was a sentiment that goes back four decades. Author Carol Off describes in her new book how Newfoundland's culture is a model for Canadian culture. 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To help them do just that, Hospitality Newfoundland and Labrador is launching a new regional tour today called Tourism Connect NL, and we'll have all the details.
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2: I'm Claudette Barnes with your Community Minute. 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The Marystown Model Ship Gallery contains ships that have been donated by the family of the late John Keith King of Vancouver, BC, as well as models of locally constructed vessels. The model ships, along with other artifacts and artwork, are on display at the Marystown Mall. There will be a Marystown Model Ship Gallery community meeting Wednesday, October 14th, from 6:30 to 8:30 p.m. at the Marystown Town Hall. You are invited to bring your ideas and help shape the future of the Model Ship Gallery. A consultant will be on site to hear your thoughts and discuss ideas for next season. Refreshments will be on site, so please join them and help shape the future of the Marystown Model Ship Gallery. And as always, if you plan on hosting an upcoming event, email us the details at psanl@stingray.com.
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1: I'm Zach Power. Data recently released by the Chief Medical Examiner shows that cocaine has been involved in more than half of the deaths related to substance use in Newfoundland and Labrador over the past 2 years. VOCM's Richard Duggan has more.
2: From 2018 to 2022, between 11 and 18 people died in cases involving the use of cocaine each year. The worst year was 2018, where nearly 39% of all deaths were cocaine-related. However, the numbers started to rise again in 2023, when 36 out of 77 substance use deaths were linked to cocaine. That's about 47% of the total number of people whose lives were lost. In 2024, the numbers rose again, with about 49% of deaths related to cocaine. Last year, more than half of all deaths were linked to cocaine. So far this year, that number is 56%. By comparison, in 2024, a year in which fentanyl-related deaths spiked in the province, the number of cases linked to that substance was nearly 23% of the total number of lives lost. Richard Duggan, VOCM, Local News Now.
1: Newfoundland and Labrador Housing says that some of the residents of 91 Brazel Street, which was vacated and shut down last week, qualify for benefits to help them afford rent in the private market. Housing staff have been made in contact with the property manager and have laid out the process for tenants accessing services. A number of calls have been made to the province's emergency shelter line as a result of the closure of the problematic building. NLHC says that it is working with shelter operators to accommodate anybody who qualifies for emergency shelter. The ward councillor representing Kingmount Terrace says there's no debate about anticipated traffic congestion once the new school in the neighborhood opens, but remains hopeful that busing will alleviate those concerns. Tom Davis says where a school's built is up to the province. He told VOCM Open Line with Brian Callahan that he understands residents' concern, but believes that Ladysmith Drive is wide enough to accommodate higher traffic levels. He says it's something that the city council will be watching.
3: The increases in school busing that's occurred, I'm hoping that that's going to mean that there's less people. But, I mean, I'm hearing what Sarah Studley said last week. So, I mean, it's something we've got to watch closely and deal with as it goes along.
1: MAD Canada says that teens are starting to get the message about the dangers of impaired driving as it tries to prevent what it says is the leading cause of fatal accidents amongst young people. MAD Canada and NLC addressed a gymnasium full of high school students at St. Kevin's in Gould's yesterday, followed by testimonials from lives of those who've been changed forever. Max Ranga says that he hopes that students will learn the impacts not only as drivers, but as passengers as well.
4: It is the main cause of fatal crashes with youth. Youth is 15 to 24. That's way under the age of drinking. So this is for their safety as young passengers and also of drivers of off-road vehicles. It's not just cars. It's not just on the road. But safety in general is important.
1: And finally, a local business is giving back with a big break at the pumps today. Orange Store is dropping the price of all fuel by 15 cents per liter today between 4 p.m. and 8 p.m. That means a break at some North Atlantic and Petro-Canada stations. The promotion applies to all Orange Stores across the province and in Nova Scotia. It comes as the price of gasoline sits at near $2.20 per liter. Your weather forecast now for St. John's Metro, the rest of the Avalon, Clarenville and the South Coast. Today, sunshine and a high of 10. Tomorrow, rain, windy, and 14. For Central Newfoundland today, a mix of sun and cloud and a high of 10. For tomorrow, rain and 13. And for the West Coast, Southwest Coast, and Northern Peninsula today, sunshine and 9 degrees. Tomorrow, rain, windy, and 9. And this has been your latest VOCM news. 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
5: Tonight, expect clear skies with a low of 3. Looking ahead to tomorrow, expect sunny conditions becoming a mix of sun and cloud by the afternoon, along with a high of 9. Currently in Marystown, it's 0.
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1: I'm Claudette Barnes with your Community Minute. 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There will be a Marystown Model Ship Gallery community meeting Wednesday, October 14th from 6:30 to 8:30 p.m. at the Marystown Town Hall. 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
3: Tonight, expect clear skies with a low of 3. Looking ahead to tomorrow, expect sunny conditions becoming a mix of sun and cloud by the afternoon along with a high of 9. Currently in Marystown, it's 0.
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1: I'm Zach Power. Data recently released by the chief medical examiner shows that cocaine has been involved in more than half of the deaths related to substance use in Newfoundland and Labrador over the past 2 years. VOCM's Richard Duggan has more.
2: From 2018 to 2022, between 11 and 18 people died in cases involving the use of cocaine each year. The worst year was 2018, where nearly 39% of all deaths were cocaine-related. However, the numbers started to rise again in 2023, when 36 out of 77 substance use deaths were linked to cocaine. That's about 47% of the total number of people whose lives were lost. In 2024, the numbers rose again, with about 49% of deaths related to cocaine. Last year, more than half of all deaths were linked to cocaine. So far this year, that number is 56%. By comparison, in 2024, a year in which fentanyl-related deaths spiked in the province, the number of cases linked to that substance was nearly 23% of the total number of lives lost. Richard Duggan, VOCM, Local News Now.
1: Newfoundland and Labrador Housing says that some of the residents of 91 Brazel Street, which was vacated and shut down last week, qualify for benefits to help them afford rent in the private market. Housing staff have been made in contact with the property manager and have laid out the process for tenants accessing services. A number of calls have been made to the province's emergency shelter line as a result of the closure of the problematic building. NLHC says that it is working with shelter operators to accommodate anybody who qualifies for emergency shelter. The ward councillor representing Kim Altera says there's no debate about anticipated traffic congestion once the new school in the neighborhood opens, but remains hopeful that busing will alleviate those concerns. Tom Davis says where a school's built is up to the province. He told VOCM Open Line with Brian Callahan that he understands residents' concern, but believes that Ladysmith Drive is wide enough to accommodate higher traffic levels. He says it's something that the city council will be watching.
3: The increases in school busing that's occurred, I'm hoping that that's going to mean that there's less people. But, I mean, I'm hearing what Sarah Studley said last week. So, I mean, it's something we've got to watch closely and deal with as it goes along.
1: Mad Canada says that teens are starting to get the message about the dangers of impaired driving as it tries to prevent what it says is the leading cause of fatal accidents amongst young people. Mad Canada and NLC addressed a gymnasium full of high school students at St. Kevin's in Goulds yesterday, followed by testimonials from lives of those who've been changed forever. Max Ronga says that he hopes that students will learn the impacts not only as drivers but as passengers as well.
4: It is the main cause of fatal crashes with youth. Youth is 15 to 24. That's way under the age of drinking. So this is for their safety as young passengers and also of drivers of off-road vehicles. It's not just cars. It's not just on the road. But safety in general is important.
1: And finally, local business is giving back with a big break at the pumps today. Orange Store is dropping the price of all fuel by 15 cents per liter today between 4 p.m. and 8 p.m. That means a break at some North Atlantic and Petro Canada stations. The promotion applies to all Orange Stores across the province and in Nova Scotia. It comes as the price of gasoline sits at near $2.20 per liter. Your weather forecast now for St. John's Metro, the rest of the Avalon, Clearville, and the South Coast. Today, sunshine and a high of 10. Tomorrow, rain, windy, and 14. For Central Newfoundland today, a mix of sun and cloud and a high of 10. For tomorrow, rain and 13. And for the West Coast, Southwest Coast, and Northern Peninsula today, sunshine and 9 degrees. Tomorrow, rain, windy, and 9. And this has been your latest VOCM news. 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
3: Tonight, expect clear skies with a low of 3. Looking ahead to tomorrow, expect sunny conditions becoming a mix of sun and cloud by the afternoon along with a high of 9. Currently in Marystown, it's 0.
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1: 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The deadline to submit completed applications is October 31st. And as always, if you plan on hosting an upcoming event, tell us about it and we'll help you spread the word. 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
4: Overnight, clear skies bring a low of 3. Later today features a mix of sun and cloud with a high of 9. Tomorrow will be cloudy with a high of 12. Currently in Marystown, it's 0.
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1: I'm Zach Power. Data recently released by the chief medical examiner shows that cocaine has been involved in more than half of the deaths related to substance use in Newfoundland and Labrador over the past 2 years. VOCM's Richard Duggan has more.
2: From 2018 to 2022, between 11 and 18 people died in cases involving the use of cocaine each year. The worst year was 2018, where nearly 39%

0: cause of fatal accidents amongst young people. MAD Canada and NLC addressed a gymnasium full of high school students at St. Kevin's in Gould's yesterday, followed by testimonials from lives of those who've been changed forever. Max Ronga says that he hopes that students will learn the impacts not only as drivers, but as passengers as well.
1: It is the main cause of fatal crashes with youth. Youth is 15 to 24. That's way under the age of drinking. So this is for their safety as young passengers and also of drivers of off-road vehicles. It's not just cars. It's not just on the road. But safety in general is important.
0: And finally, a local business is giving back with a big break at the pumps today. Orange Store is dropping the price of all fuel by 15 cents per liter today between 4 p.m. and 8 p.m. That means a break at some North Atlantic and Petro-Canada stations. The promotion applies to all Orange Stores across the province and in Nova Scotia. It comes as the price of gasoline sits at near $2.20 per liter. Your weather forecast now for St. John's Metro, the rest of the Avalon, Clarenville and the south coast. Today, sunshine and a high of 10. Tomorrow, rain, windy, and 14. For central Newfoundland today, a mix of sun and cloud and a high of 10. For tomorrow, rain and 13. And for the west coast, southwest coast, and northern peninsula today, sunshine and 9 degrees. Tomorrow, rain, windy, and 9. And this has been your latest VOCM news. 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
3: Overnight, clear skies bring a low of 3. Later today features a mix of sun and cloud with a high of 9. Tomorrow will be cloudy with a high of 12. Currently in Marystown, it's 0.
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1: 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The deadline is October 30th. They look forward to hearing from you. 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
3: Overnight, clear skies bring a low of 3. Later today features a mix of sun and cloud with a high of 9. Tomorrow will be cloudy with a high of 12. Currently in Marystown, it's 0.
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1: I'm Zach Power. Data recently released by the chief medical examiner shows that cocaine has been involved in more than half of the deaths related to substance use in Newfoundland and Labrador over the past 2 years. VOCM's Richard Duggan has more.
2: From 2018 to 2022, between 11 and 18 people died in cases involving the use of cocaine each year. The worst year was 2018, where nearly 39% of all deaths were cocaine-related. However, the numbers started to rise again in 2023, when 36 out of 77 substance use deaths were linked to cocaine. That's about 47% of the total number of people whose lives were lost. In 2024, the numbers rose again, with about 49% of deaths related to cocaine. Last year, more than half of all deaths were linked to cocaine. So far this year, that number is 56%. By comparison, in 2024, a year in which fentanyl-related deaths spiked in the province, the number of cases linked to that substance was nearly 23% of the total number of lives lost. Richard Duggan, VOCM, Local News Now.
1: Newfoundland and Labrador Housing says that some of the residents of 91 Brazel Street, which was vacated and shut down last week, qualify for benefits to help them afford rent in the private market. Housing staff have been made in contact with the property manager and have laid out the process for tenants accessing services. A number of calls have been made to the province's emergency shelter line as a result of the closure of the problematic building. NLHC says that it is working with shelter operators to accommodate anybody who qualifies for emergency shelter. The ward councillor representing Kimmount Terrace says there's no debate about anticipated traffic congestion once the new school in the neighborhood opens, but remains hopeful that busing will alleviate those concerns. Tom Davis says where a school's built is up to the province. He told VOCM Open Line with Brian Callahan that he understands residents' concern, but believes that Ladysmith Drive is wide enough to accommodate higher traffic levels. He says it's something that the city council will be watching.
3: The increases in school busing that's occurred, I'm hoping that that's going to mean that there's less people. But, I mean, I'm hearing what Sarah Studley said last week. So, I mean, it's something we've got to watch closely and deal with as it goes along.
1: MAD Canada says that teens are starting to get the message about the dangers of impaired driving as it tries to prevent what it says is the leading cause of fatal accidents amongst young people. MAD Canada and NLC addressed a gymnasium full of high school students at St. Kevin's in Gould's yesterday, followed by testimonials from lives of those who've been changed forever. Max Ranga says that he hopes that students will learn the impacts not only as drivers, but as passengers as well.
4: It is the main cause of fatal crashes with youth. Youth is 15 to 24. That's way under the age of drinking. So this is for their safety as young passengers and also of drivers of off-road vehicles. It's not just cars. It's not just on the road. But safety in general is important.
1: And finally, a local business is giving back with a big break at the pumps today. Orange Store is dropping the price of all fuel by 15 cents per liter today between 4 p.m. and 8 p.m. That means a break at some North Atlantic and Petro-Canada stations. The promotion applies to all Orange Stores across the province and in Nova Scotia. It comes as the price of gasoline sits at near $2.20 per liter. Your weather forecast now for St. John's Metro, the rest of the Avalon, Clarenville and the south coast. Today, sunshine and a high of 10. Tomorrow, rain, windy, and 14. For central Newfoundland today, a mix of sun and cloud and a high of 10. For tomorrow, rain and 13. And for the west coast, southwest coast, and northern peninsula today, sunshine and 9 degrees. Tomorrow, rain, windy, and 9. And this has been your latest VOCM news. 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
3: Overnight, clear skies bring a low of 3. Later today features a mix of sun and cloud with a high of 9. Tomorrow will be cloudy with a high of 12. Currently in Marystown, it's 0.
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1: 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And as always, if you plan on hosting an upcoming event, tell us about it and we'll help you spread the word. 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
3: Overnight, expect clear skies with a low of 3. Later today brings a mix of sun and cloud with a high of 9. Tomorrow features cloudy skies with a high of 12. Currently in Marystown, it's 0.
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1: I'm Zach Power. Data recently released by the chief medical examiner shows that cocaine has been involved in more than half of the deaths related to substance use in Newfoundland and Labrador over the past 2 years. VOCM's Richard Duggan has more.
2: From 2018 to 2022, between 11 and 18 people died in cases involving the use of cocaine each year. The worst year was 2018, where nearly 39% of all deaths were cocaine-related. However, the numbers started to rise again in 2023, when 36 out of 77 substance use deaths were linked to cocaine. That's about 47% of the total number of people whose lives were lost. In 2024, the numbers rose again, with about 49% of deaths related to cocaine. Last year, more than half of all deaths were linked to cocaine. So far this year, that number is 56%. By comparison, in 2024, a year in which fentanyl-related deaths spiked in the province, the number of cases linked to that substance was nearly 23% of the total number of lives lost. Richard Duggan, VOCM, Local News Now.
1: Newfoundland and Labrador Housing says that some of the residents of 91 Brazel Street, which was vacated and shut down last week, qualify for benefits to help them afford rent in the private market. Housing staff have been made in contact with the property manager and have laid out the process for tenants accessing services. A number of calls have been made to the province's emergency shelter line as a result of the closure of the problematic building. NLHC says that it is working with shelter operators to accommodate anybody who qualifies for emergency shelter. The ward councillor representing Kimmount Terrace says there's no debate about anticipated traffic congestion once the new school in the neighborhood opens, but remains hopeful that busing will alleviate those concerns. Tom Davis says where a school's built is up to the province. He told VOCM Open Line with Brian Callahan that he understands residents' concern, but believes that Ladysmith Drive is wide enough to accommodate higher traffic levels. He says it's something that the city council will be watching.
3: The increases in school busing that's occurred, I'm hoping that that's going to mean that there's less people. But, I mean, I'm hearing what Sarah Studley said last week. So, I mean, it's something we got to watch closely and deal with as it goes along.
1: MAD Canada says that teens are starting to get the message about the dangers of impaired driving as it tries to prevent what it says is the leading cause of fatal accidents amongst young people. MAD Canada and NLC addressed a gymnasium full of high school students at St. Kevin's in Gould's yesterday, followed by testimonials from lives of those who've been changed forever. Max Ruanga says that he hopes that students will learn the impacts not only as drivers, but as passengers as well.
4: It is the main cause of fatal crashes with youth. Youth is 15 to 24. That's way under the age of drinking. So this is for their safety as young passengers and also of drivers of off-road vehicles. It's not just cars. It's not just on the road. But safety in general is important.
1: And finally, local business is giving back with a big break at the pumps today. Orange Store is dropping the price of all fuel by 15 cents per liter today between 4 p.m. and 8 p.m. That means a break at some North Atlantic and Petro-Canada stations. The promotion applies to all Orange Stores across the province and in Nova Scotia. It comes as the price of gasoline sits at near $2.20 per liter. Your weather forecast now for St. John's Metro, the rest of the Avalon, Clearville on the south coast. Today, sunshine and a high of 10. Tomorrow, rain, windy, and 14. For central Newfoundland today, a mix of sun and cloud and a high of 10. For tomorrow, rain and 13. And for the west coast, southwest coast, and northern peninsula today, sunshine and 9 degrees. Tomorrow, rain, windy, and 9. And this has been your latest VOCM news. 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
3: Overnight, expect clear skies with a low of 3. Later today brings a mix of sun and cloud with a high of 9. Tomorrow features cloudy skies with a high of 12. Currently in Marystown, it's 0.
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1: 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They look forward to hearing from you. And as always, if you plan on hosting an upcoming event, tell us about it and we'll help you spread the word. 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
3: Overnight, expect clear skies with a low of 3. Later today brings a mix of sun and cloud with a high of 9. Tomorrow features cloudy skies with a high of 12. Currently in Marystown, it's 0.
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1: I'm Zach Power. Data recently released by the chief medical examiner shows that cocaine has been involved in more than half of the deaths related to substance use in Newfoundland and Labrador over the past 2 years. VOCM's Richard Duggan has more.
2: From 2018 to 2022, between 11 and 18 people died in cases involving the use of cocaine each year. The worst year was 2018, where nearly 39% of all deaths were cocaine-related. However, the numbers started to rise again in 2023, when 36 out of 77 substance use deaths were linked to cocaine. That's about 47% of the total number of people whose lives were lost. In 2024, the numbers rose again, with about 49% of deaths related to cocaine. Last year, more than half of all deaths were linked to cocaine. So far this year, that number is 56%. By comparison, in 2024, a year in which fentanyl-related deaths spiked in the province, the number of cases linked to that substance was nearly 23% of the total number of lives lost. Richard Duggan, VOCM, Local News Now.
1: Newfoundland and Labrador Housing says that some of the residents of 91 Brazel Street, which was vacated and shut down last week, qualify for benefits to help them afford rent in the private market. Housing staff have been made in contact with the property manager and have laid out the process for tenants accessing services. A number of calls have been made to the province's emergency shelter line as a result of the closure of the problematic building. NLHC says that it is working with shelter operators to accommodate anybody who qualifies for emergency shelter. The ward councillor representing Kim Altera says there's no debate about anticipated traffic congestion once the new school in the neighborhood opens, but remains hopeful that busing will alleviate those concerns. Tom Davis says where a school's built is up to the province. He told VOCM Open Line with Brian Callahan that he understands residents' concern, but believes that Ladysmith Drive is wide enough to accommodate higher traffic levels. He says it's something that the city council will be watching.
3: The increases in school busing that's occurred, I'm hoping that that's going to mean that there's less people. But, I mean, I'm hearing what Sarah Studley said last week. So, I mean, it's something we've got to watch closely and deal with as it goes along.
1: MAD Canada says that teens are starting to get the message about the dangers of impaired driving as it tries to prevent what it says is the leading cause of fatal accidents amongst young people. MAD Canada and NLC addressed a gymnasium full of high school students at St. Kevin's in Goulds yesterday, followed by testimonials from lives of those who've been changed forever. Max Ronga says that he hopes that students will learn the impacts not only as drivers but as passengers as well.
4: It is the main cause of fatal crashes with youth. Youth is 15 to 24. That's way under the age of drinking. So this is for their safety as young passengers and also of drivers of off-road vehicles. It's not just cars. It's not just on the road. But safety in general is important.
1: And finally, a local business is giving back with a big break at the pumps today. Orange Store is dropping the price of all fuel by 15 cents per liter today between 4 p.m. and 8 p.m. That means a break at some North Atlantic and Petro-Canada stations. The promotion applies to all Orange Stores across the province and in Nova Scotia. It comes as the price of gasoline sits at near $2.20 per liter. Your weather forecast now for St. John's Metro, the rest of the Avalon, Clarenville, and the south coast. Today, sunshine and a high of 10. Tomorrow, rain, windy, and 14. For central Newfoundland today, a mix of sun and cloud and a high of 10. For tomorrow, rain and 13. And for the west coast, southwest coast, and northern peninsula today, sunshine and 9 degrees. Tomorrow, rain, windy, and 9. And this has been your latest VOCM news. 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
4: Overnight, expect clear skies with a low of 3. Later today brings a mix of sun and cloud with a high of 9. Tomorrow features cloudy skies with a high of 12. Currently in Marystown, it's 0.
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1: I'm Sarah Strickland. The leader of the NDP believes changes are needed in regards to how MHA salaries are determined and when they are applied. Mahalia Ertis reports.
2: The Members' Compensation Review Committee recently released a report recommending a 22,000 increase in MHA-based salaries. That report will now go before the House of Assembly Management Commission. If it passes that stage, the decision on whether to increase politicians' salaries could go to the House of Assembly for a vote, if the provincial government chooses to take it that far. NDP leader Jim Dinh says while the review is overdue, he does not agree with MHA's voting on their own salaries, believing that it creates a conflict of interest. Instead, Dinh says there should be a transparent mechanism to determine how much MHA should make, and it should come into effect after each provincial election. Dinh states that any possible changes would affect the next wave of elected officials and only affect those currently sitting if they get re-elected. Meanwhile, the Liberals say their members will be reviewing the contents of the report in preparation for a possible debate in the House of Assembly.
1: Meanwhile, the Speaker of the House of Assembly has outlined the legislative process regarding compensation for MHAs. Paul Lane says he will remain neutral on the subject, as is required with his position, but he could end up voting on the matter through his role with the House of Assembly Management Commission.
3: As Speaker, I am a member of the Management Commission. I chair the meeting, but similar to the process in the House of Assembly, I'm more of a facilitator, and I would only vote in the event of a tie.
1: In a statement to VOCM News, the provincial government says it respects the independent review process and will be taking time to review the report in full and what comes from the House of Assembly Management Committee. They say it would be premature to comment further at this time until the process is finished. 1 year after officially taking office, Premier Tony Wakeham is set to deliver his State of the Province address to the Board of Trade in St. John's. Wakeham's PC party boosted its seat count from 14 to 21 in last year's provincial election, earning the party a majority government. Since that time, Wakeham has reached a new agreement with the Quebec government on Churchill Falls. However, he has backtracked on an election promise to take the deal to the people of Newfoundland and Labrador in a referendum. The Board of Trade says the year ahead has the potential to shape the province's future for years to come. Data recently released by the Chief Medical Examiner shows that cocaine has been involved in more than half of the deaths related to substance use in Newfoundland and Labrador over the last 2 years. Richard Duggan reports.
4: From 2018 to 2022, between 11 and 18 people died in cases involving the use of cocaine each year. The worst year was 2018, where nearly 39% of all deaths were cocaine-related. However, the numbers started to rise again in 2023, when 36 out of 77 substance use deaths were linked to cocaine. That's about 47% of the total number of people whose lives were lost. In 2024, the numbers rose again, with about 49% of deaths related to cocaine. Last year, more than half of all deaths were linked to cocaine. So far this year, that number is 56%. By comparison, in 2024, a year in which fentanyl-related deaths spiked in the province, the number of cases linked to that substance was nearly 23% of the total number of lives lost.
1: RCMP and Gander have charged an alleged porch pirate after a package delivered to a home on Bennett Drive was taken. RCMP say the homeowner reported last Friday that a package they knew had been dropped off had been stolen. Doorbell video captures a woman taking the package from the property. A 41-year-old Gander woman is now facing charges of theft under $5,000 with a court date set for December. RCMP recommend using secure pickup locations when purchasing items online and ask residents to report suspicious behavior when they notice it. Filling up the tank is a bit cheaper this morning. Gas drops by over 6 cents per liter. Diesel on the island is down 9 cents and drops 11 cents in Labrador West. Furnace oil decreases by about 8 cents per liter. Stove oil in Lab West is down by about 10 cents. Netflix says a deep-sea thriller shot in Newfoundland has the most views of any of its Canadian productions. Below stars American actor Josh Hartnett and was shot in communities including St. John's, Petty Harbour, and Brigus South. The six-part series debuted last week, and Netflix says it has about 17 million views. The company says the series is the most watched of its English television offerings in 53 countries. That's your news. I'm Sarah Strickland.
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6: Today is mainly sunny with a high of 9. Tonight brings 15 to 25 millimeters of rain with a low of 12. Tomorrow sees 5 to 10 millimeters of rain and a high of 7. Currently in Marystown, it's 0.
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1: 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To obtain an application form, please call Harold Matthews at 709-277-5181 or call Gary Higgins at 709-277-3346. The deadline to submit completed applications is October 31st. And as always, if you plan on hosting an upcoming event, tell us about it and we'll help you spread the word. 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
3: Today is mainly sunny with a high of 9. Tonight brings 15 to 25 millimeters of rain with a low of 12. Tomorrow sees 5 to 10 millimeters of rain and a high of 7. Currently in Marystown, it's 0.
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1: 6 o'clock, it is a frosty morning in Metro, temperature minus 2. Good morning, I'm Sarah Strickland. Filling up the tank is a bit cheaper this morning. Gas drops by over 6 cents per liter. Diesel on the island is down 9 cents and drops 11 cents in Labrador West. Furnace oil decreases by about 8 cents per liter. Stove oil in Lab West is down by about 10 cents. The leader of the NDP believes changes are needed with regards to how MHA salaries are determined and when they are applied. VOCM's Mahalia Artis reports.
2: The Members' Compensation Review Committee recently released a report recommending a 22,000 increase in MHA-based salaries. That report will now go before the House of Assembly Management Commission. If it passes that stage, the decision on whether to increase politicians' salaries could go to the House of Assembly for a vote. If the provincial government chooses to take it that far. NDP leader Jim Dinn says while the review is overdue, he does not agree with MHA's voting on their own salaries, believing that it creates a conflict of interest. Instead, Dinn says there should be a transparent mechanism to determine how much MHA should make, and it should come into effect after each provincial election. Dinn states that any possible changes would affect the next wave of elected officials and only affect those currently sitting if they get re-elected. Meanwhile, the Liberals say their members will be reviewing the contents of the report in preparation for a possible debate in the House of Assembly. Mahalia Artis, VOCM, Local News Now.
1: In a statement to VOCM News, the provincial government says it respects the independent review process and will be taking time to review the report in full and what comes from the House of Assembly Management Committee. They say it would be premature to comment further at this time until the process is complete. 1 year after officially taking office, Premier Tony Wakeham is set to deliver his State of the Province address to the Board of Trade in St. John's today. Wakeham's PC party boosted its seat count from 14 to 21 in last year's provincial election, earning the party a majority government. Since that time, Wakeham has reached a new agreement with the Quebec government on Churchill Falls. However, he's backtracked on an election promise to take the deal to the people of Newfoundland and Labrador in a referendum. The Board of Trade says the year ahead has the potential to shape the province's future for years to come. The Premier will deliver his address today at a luncheon at the JAG Soundhouse, and VOCM News will be there. Pope Leo has been diagnosed with lung cancer after having surgery to remove a growth earlier this week. We have this report.
3: He got a much more detailed statement from the Vatican, a much more significant statement, which revealed the diagnosis of lung cancer. It also said that part of Pope Leo's right lung had been removed during that surgery. It said that the surgery had gone to plan. I think that's important to underline, and that there were no complications.
1: There are no new millionaires waking up across Canada this morning as the result of the record-breaking Lotto Max draw. $85 million was up for grabs last night, but there were no lucky winners. That means the jackpot will be maxed out at $90 million on Saturday. It's the lottery's highest jackpot since 2025, when two friends in Ontario won over $80 million. There were a few winners on the tag and twist in Newfoundland and Labrador, winning numbers can be viewed online. Up next, your VOCM traffic and weather forecast.
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8: Good Wednesday morning. Well, it was a frosty start, either preheating, warming up your vehicle, or breaking out the scraper. These are the options this morning. I decided to wait it out and didn't take too long at all, but I did notice the frost developing all throughout the ride in, all throughout Cowan Heights and whatnot. We've got slowdowns today. Now, I'm keeping an eye on Portugal Cove Road and Major's Path because things have vastly improved there. It's still a delay when we're at peak travel times, but I am keeping an eye on it. Also watching Butterpot Park area out on the highway. That's been a delay in both directions for drivers for the last little while. It's culvert installation work that they're doing. Part of White Hills Road here in St. John's is closed now from Newfoundland Drive to Harding Road. It's a 3-week job, so detours are through Newfoundland Drive, Logie Bay Road, and Harding Road. Local access will be maintained. Marine Atlantic has canceled the 545 crossing today out of Port out of North Sydney, and also the crossing before midnight out of North Sydney. So I'm seeing what they're saying as well. That's your VOCM traffic. I'm Jerry Lynn Mackey.
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1: St. John's Metro, rest of the Avalon and Clarenville, sunny today and a high of 9, becoming cloudy this evening with rain overnight, southeasterly 60 and a low of plus 4. Showers tomorrow, southerlies gusting to 80 and a high of 14. For central Newfoundland, sun and cloud today and a high of 11, 10 to 15 millimeters of rain this evening, southeasterly winds 40 and a low of plus 4. Rain tomorrow, northwesterly winds 50 and a high of 12. South coast, sunshine today and a high of 9, 15 to 25 millimeters of rain this evening, southerlies gusting to 80, temperature rising to 12. Showers tomorrow, northwesterly winds 50 and the temperature dropping to 7. For the west coast, southwest coast, northern peninsula, sun and cloud today and a high of 8. Rain begins around supper time with southeasterlies at 50, except gusting to 100 in the rec house and a low of 6. Rain tomorrow, northwesterly winds gusting to 60, temperature dropping to plus 4. Right now in St. John's, we have some frost out there. The temperature is minus 2. 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
8: We're at almost 9 minutes past 6 o'clock on this frosty start in the metro area. Good morning to you, Russell.
9: Yes, it is feeling a little bit on the wintry side, must be said. But let's see what we got going on in this first hour of the program. We're going to hear from Michael King, the MHA for Burgio LaPoyle, about a new chairperson for Marine Atlantic, and they're from Nova Scotia.
8: A sobering demonstration yesterday from Mad Canada at St. Kevin's School in the Gould. We'll take you back.
9: Also, we'll be hearing about Cyber Security Awareness Month. It is a time to watch what your passwords are and how well protected they are. We'll catch up with the RNC still to come on your VOCM Mornings. But let's see what's going on with that weather forecast for today, shall we? And to get a little help with that, it's Tiffany Cheeks at the Gander Weather Office of Environment Canada. Good morning, Tiffany. How are you?
10: Hey, good morning, Russell. I'm good. How are you?
9: Not too bad. This is the calm before the storm, I take it?
10: Yes, it certainly is.
9: All right, so let's get through Wednesday first and see what kind of day Wednesday is.
10: So, yeah, Wednesday today should be a great day right across the island, really. Mainly sunny to a mix of sun and cloud, with highs ranging from 8 to 11 degrees Celsius and light winds. But then, like you said, we do have some weather moving in later this afternoon in the southwest. So we're expecting an increase in cloud for that area as the day goes on, and rain beginning in Portobasque later this afternoon. With that, winds are going to pick up as well. So we do have a wreck house warning out for this evening for gusts up to 100 kilometers per hour, and that should settle down sometime after midnight tonight. And then that rain is going to spread right across the island tonight with strong winds accompanying it. We have wind warnings out for the northern Avalon and the Bonavista Peninsula as well for Thursday morning. We're expecting gusts to 80 there mainly, but some coastal areas could see gusts to 100 kilometers per hour. And then rain continuing through most of the day Thursday as well. So definitely a bit of weather on the way to lead into the weekend.
9: And we were hearing that Marine Atlantic has been canceling some sailings, so it looks like they're expecting that bad weather over the course of the next 24 hours. And some pretty significant amounts going to be falling over the course of the next, 24 to 48?
10: Yeah, so it does look like we have up to 20 to 40 millimeters for the south coast. A little lesser amounts the further north you go, maybe more like 10 to 20 millimeters through areas along the northeast coast and northern peninsula. Definitely looks like the southern Avalon and other southern areas of the island will see the heaviest amounts with this system.
9: And once we get through Thursday, any sense of what Friday's looking like just yet?
10: Friday looks to be a half-decent day. The wind should start to settle down. It will still be sort of mainly cloudy to a mix of sun and cloud, but shouldn't be too bad. However, we do have another system, unfortunately, moving in for Saturday with more wind and rain with that one. So it won't be the best weekend, but we can make do, I suppose.
9: I think it's a fair indication that summer is well and truly over.
10: Yeah, I think we're certainly into fall here now.
9: All right, Tiffany Cheeks at the Gander Weather Office of Environment Canada. Thanks for keeping us up to date, and hunker down. Have yourself a grand rest of your day.
10: All right, thanks. You too, Russell.
9: All right, 12 minutes after 6 here now.
8: That's the first hunker down of this season.
9: Yes.
8: Media love to say it.
9: Oh, hunker my goodness.
8: Hunker down.
9: You know it's serious when you use the word hunker.
8: Exactly. Let's head over to VOCM.com now and take a look at the question of the day. But first, let's recap yesterday's question, Russ.
9: Yesterday's question was, cold and flu season is upon us. Have you gotten sick within the last few weeks? Well, 64% of you said no. Well, hale and hearty.
8: Yep,
9: pretty and good. And 36% of you said, yes, you've picked up something. So something going around. That's our question from yesterday.
8: We have a brand new one posted for today, Wednesday, October the 14th. Where does the time go? We are asking today at VOCM.com. 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I know you have thoughts, and we would love to hear them. And we could be awarding you our VOCM Sip, Listen, Travel mug and a couple of passes to Christmas at the Glacier if you do decide to get in touch. 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
9: All right, 14 minutes after 6, Burgio Lapoyle, MHA, Michael King, is questioning the federal government's recent decision to appoint a man from Halifax as the new chair of the board for Marine Atlantic. Paul Beasley was appointed on the recommendation of the federal Minister of Transport. Now, VOCM's Tim Power spoke with Michael King about his concerns for someone from Nova Scotia as the chair of that board.
11: You know, it's important for me, important for the residents that I represent here, because Marine Atlantic is such a vital link here, not only in Portobasque, but of course to the province of Newfoundland and Labrador. And, you know, reading some more news recently since this came out, I've learned, you know, there's been a 20-some-odd year string of Newfoundland-based chairs of the board here in Newfoundland and Labrador, and I think that speaks to the importance that Marine Atlantic plays to this province, not only as a local economic driver, but of course to the province from a passenger vehicles perspective, our commercial traffic, propane, groceries, you name it, all of that is relying on that transportation link, and it's so vital to Newfoundland and Labrador. So I think having that local knowledge, having that capable and qualified person from this province, because we know we've seen those positions before. We know we have a lot of good individuals here in this province. I'm not even speaking about just Port-au-Basque, but Newfoundland and Labrador as a whole. I mean, we've seen them from across in St. John's and Conception Bay South and other places, but it speaks to having that local knowledge, that person in that position who knows how important Marine Atlantic is to this province to speak up and to be there on that board to be a voice for us.
12: I guess, Michael, what would you say to the people in North Sydney who also play an important role in the ferry system? Yes, I mean, they are able to get their goods and services trucked all the way down. They don't need a ferry to have that happen, but they do have a big footprint. So what do you say to the Nova Scotians about Newfoundlanders constantly having the board position? The chair's position, I should say.
11: Yeah, Tim, from my perspective, you know, I don't represent the people in Nova Scotia. I represent the people here in Newfoundland and Labrador, and it's important for me to speak up on these appointments as well when it's so important to our province. You know, people in Nova Scotia, to be frank, probably doesn't think about Marine Atlantic as important as we do in this province. It is an extremely vital link to our connection to the mainland to get those goods and services here and provide good employment here in our province. So, you know, for me, it's looking at what is best for Newfoundlanders and Labradorians, what is best for the people that I represent in my district. And I believe there was a lot of, as I mentioned, capable and qualified people in this province that could continue to hold that role as we've seen in the past. There's been a lot of development, you know, increase in support for projects in the ports in Port-au-Basque and Argentia here in this province. So there's been a clear indication from that support from those positions that have seen the importance of growing our ports here in this province to provide that, you know, more opportunities to become available in communities like Port-au-Basque and to support the surrounding communities here in our area. So, yeah, I can't speak for Nova Scotians, but I will definitely speak for the people that I represent.
12: One more pushback question. It is, does it send a bad message maybe to people outside Newfoundland and Labrador that important roles that Newfoundlanders and Labradorians only believe that important roles should be held by Newfoundlanders and Labradorians? Isn't that a bit of a challenge, or you don't think that's the case here?
11: No, from my personal perspective, I don't believe that's the case. I believe there is a lot of opportunities in other positions on the board and other boards, I'm sure, within the federal government's purview that Nova Scotians have held. And as you mentioned, they've held these ones in the past, too. But from my perspective, right now at this pivotal moment in our province, there is a lot of development. There is a lot of things happening with Marine Atlantic, with the local economy as well, that is growing the opportunities here in our province. And I believe there's a lot of people in our area and in our province who could have served in that role at this pivotal moment. And no disrespect to Nova Scotians, of course, but I don't need someone from Halifax telling me what I know and what the people here know, what we need and what is best for our province.
12: Are you going to try and reach out to Mr. Beasley, just to educate him on the local area and the importance of, he's in the role now, unless the federal government changes it. Are you hoping to have a conversation with him, Michael?
11: I would certainly welcome Mr. Beasley to actually come to the Port-au-Basque, of course. We have an office here. Marine Atlantic has an office here with a lot of employees that support local employment. So I would welcome, actually, the opportunity for Mr. Beasley, and I'm sure I will reach out over the next coming days and weeks to welcome that opportunity to meet with him and to explain the importance of everything that is happening in our area, in our province, and how vital it is to have a strong Marine Atlantic here in Newfoundland and Labrador. So definitely we'll be having those conversations over the next little while.
9: Well, that is the Liberal MHA Michael King for Bergio Lapoil, and he's got some concerns about Marine Atlantic's new chair. Paul Beasley has been appointed to be the chair of the board. He's from Halifax.
0: This is your VOCM Mornings with Jerry Lynn Mackey and Russell Bowers.
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14: 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The deadline is October 30th. They look forward to hearing from you. And as always, if you plan on hosting an upcoming event, tell us about it and we'll help you spread the word. 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
9: Here's your Wednesday weather, starting with St. John's Metro, the rest of the Avalon, and Clarenville. Sunny today, a high of just 9. Cloudy overnight with some rain possible and showers into Thursday. Winds will pick up, gusting to 80 kilometers an hour tomorrow, and the high 14. For central Newfoundland, sun and cloud today and a high of 11, about 10 to 15 millimeters falling through central Newfoundland tonight. The rain carries on into Thursday. It'll be a blustery day and a high of 12. For the south coast, sunshine today and cool at 9 degrees. 15 to 25 millimeters of rain falling overnight and the winds will be gusting to 80 kilometers an hour. Winds remaining strong on Thursday with more showers falling and the temperature will drop a little to 7. And finally, for the west coast, southwest coast, and northern peninsula, sun and cloud today and a high of 8. The rain begins this evening around supper time. It'll be gusting to 50 in most areas, although gusting to 100 in the rec house area. And for Thursday, the outlook is rain, winds continuing to gust to 60, and the temperature will fall back to plus 4.
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8: Now let's head over to the VOCM newsroom and get you caught up with a look at some of our top headlines this morning. The mayor of St. John says 12 residents who resided at the Brazel Street apartment complex have now been placed in housing. A new amendment to the bylaws that will now allow heat pumps on the front of heritage buildings in St. John's will have little to no impact on the dignity of such homes, according to the city. And the MHA for Humber Bay of Islands is confident that government will be able to staff 45 long-term care beds to be established at the Old Western Memorial Regional Hospital to alleviate the strain on the acute care system. We'll have these topics and more for your next VOCM News, and that's coming up at 6:30. 6:25 right now. MAD Canada says teens are starting to get the message about the dangers of impaired driving as it tries to prevent what it says is the leading cause of fatal accidents among young people. MAD Canada and the NLC addressed a gymnasium full of students at St. Kevin's High in the Goulds yesterday, followed by testimonials from people whose lives have been forever changed by impaired driving. NLC CEO Bruce Keating says there's a culture shift that needs to happen around drinking and driving for many people. Keating and Max Ruanga of MAD Canada spoke with VOCM's Zach Power from the event.
16: We are here to kick off the MAD School program, and this is a program we partner with MAD on. They do the delivery right across the province, and it's really focused on youth and high school students and that, making sure they're making responsible decisions about not getting behind the wheel of vehicles, and really just trying to encourage good decision-making by people who are starting to become that age of drinking.
21: Drunk driving campaigns are a big part of the NLC's mandate. You hear the advertisements all the time. Why is that?
16: For us, at times it may seem a little bit unusual that as an organization that sells alcohol and has cannabis responsibility, but for us it's a really, really big area of focus for that very reason. Because we know, like I say, if people are not making sound decisions, we know the problems and the heartache that it can cause. And for us, like I say, it's absolutely essential. And we know it is to the people in the province as well, that we be very, very responsible as a retailer. And we just want to encourage a really healthy relationship, good decision making, and just basically do the right things if you're going to be consuming alcohol or cannabis.
21: A lot of the kids in this presentation aren't able to drink. I guess all of them aren't able to drink.
16: Not all of them. But they're getting close.
21: They're getting close. But why is it important to get this message in now as opposed to maybe later?
16: Because I think they're at a point where they're starting to form their values and their norms about that relationship. And even now, I think, like I say, there's a need for still a cultural shift in this province about that relationship and the decisions people make. I think we've made a lot of headway when it comes to getting behind the wheel of vehicles on highways. I think there's still work to be done there, but I still think there's a big issue with what I would call cabin culture and the kind of decisions people are making on recreational vehicles and out in areas like that. So I think culturally, as a province, I think we still got a long ways to come to make sure we're not jeopardizing our own lives or jeopardizing the lives of others.
21: Tell me about what's going on here, Max.
22: So this is our school program with MAD Canada. We basically go to schools across the country, and we talk about the dangers of impaired driving.
21: Why is it important to do this? You must pretty well go to every school. Why is it important to do that?
22: So impaired crashes are, unfortunately, the highest cause of a fatal crash. Fatalities amongst youth, especially between 15 and 24 years old. So this is the age group that's right before that. So this is kind of a good way to start them off on a good path, essentially, is the idea.
21: What are you hearing from a lot of the students who sit through the presentation and watch the video?
22: I think a lot of the times it's very impactful. They tend to get emotional sometimes, which is just the nature of these crashes. I find it's very important. It's very vital for their safety. So I think they take that seriously.
21: I asked Bruce the same question, but a lot of these students aren't able to drink yet. Why is it important to get that message in now as opposed to later?
22: Right. So as I said, it is the main cause of fatal crashes with youth. Youth is 15 to 24. That's way under the age of drinking. So this is for their safety as young passengers and also of drivers of off-road vehicles. It's not just cars. It's not just on the road. But safety in general is important.
21: And this is part of a series of presentations that will happen throughout the course of the school year?
22: Yes. So from September to June, we're doing presentations all year.
21: Do you think that there's an impact? Do you think there's a change in the tone and the behavior of the students after they've seen this?
22: Absolutely. It's a very serious, very heavy topic. So sometimes it kind of takes kids by surprise. They don't always know how to react. But unfortunately, most of the time, there is at least one student that has gone through a series of events where they can relate. So, it's definitely useful.
8: And that's just some of the folks that were a part of the demonstration held at St. Kevin's High School in the Goulds yesterday. We heard from the NLC's Bruce Keating, and we also heard from Mad Canada's Max Ruwanga. They were speaking with Zach Power. It's 8:30. It is 6:30. 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
1: 6:30, bit of frost on the car this morning, temperature -2. Good morning. I'm Sarah Strickland. Data recently released by the chief medical examiner shows that cocaine has been involved in more than half of the deaths related to substance use in Newfoundland and Labrador over the last 2 years. VOCM's Richard Duggan reports.
2: From 2018 to 2022, between 11 and 18 people died in cases involving the use of cocaine each year. The worst year was 2018, where nearly 39% of all deaths were cocaine-related. However, the numbers started to rise again in 2023, when 36 out of 77 substance use deaths were linked to cocaine. That's about 47% of the total number of people whose lives were lost. In 2024, the numbers rose again, with about 49% of deaths related to cocaine. Last year, more than half of all deaths were linked to cocaine. So far this year, that number is 56%. By comparison, in 2024, a year in which fentanyl-related deaths spiked in the province, the number of cases linked to that substance was nearly 23% of the total number of lives lost. Richard Duggan, VOCM, Local News Now.
1: Filling up the tank is a bit cheaper this morning. Gas drops by over 6 cents per liter. Diesel on the island is down 9 cents and drops 11 cents in Labrador West. Furnace oil decreases by about 8 cents per liter. Stove oil in Lab West is down by about 10 cents. The mayor of St. John says the 12 residents who resided at the Brazel Street apartment complex have now been placed in housing. The complex was closed last week due to life safety concerns, meaning that the occupants had to get out. Danny Breen doesn't know if it will officially reopen, but the property management team and the provincial government are putting together their resources to start working on the building as soon as possible.
3: It's a significant amount of work to be done on the building. And, when they can get those resources to begin that work. But their goal is to have it back open as soon as possible and have all those units back into use.
1: There are no new millionaires waking up across Canada this morning as the result of the record-breaking Lotto Max draw. $85 million was up for grabs last night, and there were no lucky winners. That means the jackpot will be maxed out at $90 million on Saturday. It's the lottery's highest jackpot since 2025, when two friends from Ontario won over $80 million. There were a few winners on the tag and twist in Newfoundland and Labrador. Winning numbers can be viewed online. 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
8: Good Wednesday morning. The driving conditions aren't too bad, but frost on the windshield if you're in and around the metro area this morning. So it's either the scraper or warming up your vehicle before you get in. Just a reminder that there's culvert installation work happening in and around Butterpop Park. So there have been significant slowdowns for drivers throughout this last little while. So I'm keeping an eye on that so far. All clear. We have part of White Hills Road between Newfoundland Drive and Harding Road closed for 3 weeks now. So you'll be detoured via Newfoundland Drive, Logie Bay Road, and Harding Road. There's also the possibility for bus delays. I think it's mainly Holy Heart buses. But if your bus goes through the intersection of La Marchant Road and St. Clair's Avenue, there's construction and lane closures in the area. So, yeah, there are delays, and you can expect those bus delays to stretch out into the end of October. Belle Island Ferry Service, Legionnaire and the Beaumont Hamel, Marine Atlantic, they've canceled some crossings today, and they're warning of further weather disruptions. That's your VOCM traffic. I'm Jerry Lynn Mackey.
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1: St. John's Metro, rest of the Avalon and Clarenville, sunny today and a high of 9, becoming cloudy this evening, rain overnight, southeasterly wind 60 and a low of plus 4. Showers for tomorrow, southerlies gusting to 80 and a high of 14. Central Newfoundland, sun and cloud today and a high of 11, 10 to 15. Millimeters of rain this evening. Southeasterly winds at 40 and a low of plus 4. Rain for tomorrow. Northwesterly winds 50 and a high of 12. For the South Coast, sunshine today and a high of 9. 15 to 25 millimeters of rain for this evening. Southerlies gusting to 80. Temperature rising to 12. Showers tomorrow. Northwesterly winds at 50. Temperature dropping to 7. For the West Coast, Southwest Coast, Northern Peninsula, sun and cloud today and a high of 8. Rain begins around supper time. Southeasterly winds 50, except gusting to 100 in the rec house and a low of 6. Rain for tomorrow. Northwesterlies gusting to 60, the temperature dropping to plus 4. Right now in St. John's, we have a nice morning out there. Bit of frost on the windshield. Temperature at minus 1. Back with an update at 7 o'clock for VOCM News. I'm Sarah Strickland.
9: Thank you so much, Sarah Strickland, in our VOCM newsroom. It is 6:37 here. Thanks for keeping us company on this Wednesday morning. Bit of a calm before the storm today. Now, let's see what's going on with our question of the day. Of course, the news came out yesterday that a committee has recommended that MHAs get a pay rise for the first time since 2009. Do you support increasing the base salary of provincial MHAs from over $95,000 to $117,000? You can say yes, they deserve it. You can say no. You can say I would support a lesser increase. Those are your three options today, at least, on our question of the day at VOCM.com. We did have one listener call in to say that he'd like to see their pay get cut by $5,000 so that they could build a bridge. I'm not quite sure how far that bridge would go on $5,000, but
8: you build a bridge to get over it.
9: Yeah, you right? Build a bridge to get over the bridge. Popsicle sticks, maybe. We can work on that.
8: You'd be surprised how strong they can be.
9: This is true. This is true. Especially if you get a good glue going on there. But tell us what you think. 709-273-5211. Send us a text from anywhere on the island. We'd love to hear from you. You can also leave us a voicemail at that number as well. 709-273-5211. That's our number. And you can leave us a voicemail or a voice memo at that number. And if you do get in touch with us, well, we've got ourselves a Sip Listen VOCM travel mug that we're giving away each day.
8: Everybody wants one.
9: Everybody wants one. And well, if you get in touch with us, you could be the one that gets it. And all you have to do is get in touch. We'll also throw in a couple of tickets to Christmas at the Glacier. And you can pick that up before Friday. The Christmas at the Glacier kicks off next Wednesday, I believe. All right. That's our question of the day at VOCM.com.
8: Well, if you checked your lottery ticket this morning and didn't see $85 million, not to worry. No one else did either. Last night's Lottomax jackpot went unclaimed, which means Saturday's draw is now maxed out at a staggering $90 million. Well, lottery fever taking over the city. I was out and about asking folks, hey, what would you do if you won all that cash?
6: Have you got a ticket?
10: No, I don't have a ticket.
6: So hearing that we have an $85 million jackpot on the line, do Do you think you might buy a ticket?
10: Oh, definitely.
6: Let's say you woke up tomorrow morning, $85 million richer. What's the first thing you're going to buy?
10: Probably a good vacation. Somewhere hot and sunny.
6: Where would you go, though? Where, like, anywhere in the world you could go?
10: Probably Europe, I guess.
6: If you did win, is there someone you'd like to help out? And tell me who it is.
10: I know there's lots of family members, you know, mom, brother, definitely help them out.
6: Would you show up for work that day?
10: I'd be pretty quick retiring.
6: Have you got a ticket?
11: No, I don't, but I'm going to get one.
6: Do you have a strategy for getting your numbers, or do you have special numbers that you choose from?
11: No, I just do, I get them to pick my numbers. I don't use any specific number, just whatever comes up, comes up.
6: Random numbers from the machine are good enough for you.
11: Good enough for me.
6: If you woke up tomorrow $85 million richer, what's the first thing you're going out to grab? What would be your purchase right away?
11: Well, I just bought a new truck in March. I don't know.
12: Sports car?
11: Maybe, yeah. Yeah, maybe.
6: What kind is your dream car?
11: I think it would be a 88 Daytona Shelby. I had one years ago. I'd probably get a new one, another one, if I could find one.
6: Would you get one that was fully restored, or would you get like a rat rod?
11: It had to be fully restored. Yeah.
6: Only the best for our millionaire.
11: Oh, yeah, you got that right.
6: Would you tell people that you won, or would you try and keep it a secret?
11: I try to keep it a low profile, but it'd be pretty hard to do now these days, for sure.
6: If you woke up tomorrow morning, $85 million richer, what's the first thing you're going to go buy?
24: Maybe get a car, a new car.
6: Mm. Like your dream car?
24: Honestly, I do like a Jeep, like a classic Jeep. Nice. Yeah.
25: Loans? Maybe a house. Some property.
6: Where to? Got anywhere in mind?
25: Maybe Newfoundland.
6: Maybe you become a resident.
25: Yeah, out of the States. Would love it.
6: Would you tell people, or would you try and keep it a secret?
24: I try to keep a secret for as long as I could, but I think eventually.
6: There would be signs.
24: Yeah, there would be signs.
25: I'd tell her. I'd tell her and make up a less exciting lie to my family, probably. Yeah.
6: Would you show up at work the next day?
25: No. I'm calling out.
6: You would do the courtesy call.
24: Yeah. Also, I do work at the mall, so yeah, they wouldn't be seeing me that day.
6: No, but you'd let them know.
24: Oh yeah, they see me around.
6: I won't be back. Would you go to work the next day?
25: Not ever again.
6: Would you tell them you won't be back?
25: Oh yeah, I'm not going to ghost them. But I'm not showing my face there again.
6: No. Do you have a ticket for tonight's draw?
26: I have never bought a lottery ticket in my life. I just think the chances of winning are so remote.
6: You bow out.
26: I bow out, yeah. I see people, I just look at it as a terrible waste of money.
6: Do you think gambling is a waste of money?
26: Yeah, I do. Yeah, I don't gamble either.
6: If you did win $85 million, though, would you keep it a secret? Or would you tell your family and friends? Would you go through the whole, like, take my picture, put me on the news?
26: Oh, I wouldn't care about the news, but I'd share it, yeah.
6: Would you quit your job if you had $85 million in the bank?
26: Probably not. I mean, I'm 79 now, and I'm still working. It gives me purpose. I don't think money would give me purpose.
8: Ah, yeah, I kind of feel that way, too. But $85 million purposes, Russell. $90 million now. I know that your dream, if you won the lottery, is to open up a Christmas store. But, I mean, come on.
21: Oh, yeah.
8: What would you do? What else?
21: Well, I'd put 10% into a drunken sailor fund.
8: Okay.
21: And
6: that's a big 10%.
21: Yeah. The new Jaguar, I'd be all over that.
8: Yeah.
21: Yeah.
8: I would definitely take, like, because if you got $90 million, you could take $10 million and just, like, give it to people you've met in your life.
21: Oh, yeah.
8: You know what I mean? So there would be some of that for me, for sure. But
21: I'd make that list before I cashed it in.
8: I would own less. If I had more money, I would own less because I would live in hotels and Airbnbs, and I would travel the world, and I'd have only like a backpack on my back. We'd love to hear what you would do with that kind of money. It's bananas. So text us, 709-273-5211, or long distance, 888-590-8626. What would you do with $90 million?
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9: Here's your Wednesday weather, starting with St. John's Metro, the rest of the Avalon, and Clarenville. Sunny today, high of just 9. Cloudy overnight with some rain possible and showers into Thursday. Winds will pick up, gusting to 80 kilometers an hour tomorrow, and the high 14. For central Newfoundland, sun and cloud today and a high of 11, about 10 to 15 millimeters falling through central Newfoundland tonight. The rain carries on into Thursday. It'll be a blustery day and a high of 12. For the south coast, sunshine today and cool at 9 degrees. 15 to 25 millimeters of rain falling overnight and the winds will be gusting to 80 kilometers an hour. Winds remaining strong on Thursday with more showers falling and the temperature will drop a little to 7. And finally, for the West Coast, Southwest Coast, and Northern Peninsula, sun and cloud today and a high of 8. The rain begins this evening around supper time. It'll be gusting to 50 in most areas, although gusting to 100 in the rec house area. And for Thursday, the outlook is rain, winds continuing to gust to 60, and the temperature will fall back to plus 4.
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8: Now let's head over to the VOCM newsroom and get you caught up with a look at some of our top headlines this morning. The leader of the NDP believes changes are needed with regards to how MHA salaries are determined and when they are applied. RCMP and Gander have charged an alleged porch pirate after a package delivered to a home on Bennett Drive was taken. And the Newfoundland and Labrador College of Nurses is launching a public awareness campaign, and that's going to highlight what nursing requires and

in the Cabot Strait, and it was part of the Battle of St. Lawrence, although it did end rapidly. In 1979, Wayne Gretzky scored his very first NHL goal. It was for the Edmonton Oilers, of course, and he eventually went on to become the league's all-time greatest points leader. And in 2008, in the federal election, Stephen Harper's Conservative Party of Canada won the most seats in the 40th Canadian general election, the third consecutive minority parliament, as it turned out. Harper remained as Prime Minister with a strengthened mandate. And as Gretzky was racking up his first points, Robert Palmer was all over the charts and practicing medicine as he rode up the charts to number one, although he didn't have no medical license of his own.

0: cover of a song by Moon Martin. Robert Palmer went to number one with Bad Case of Loving You. Doctor, Doctor, and yes, Robert Palmer, not an actual doctor, but he's willing to have a look.
1: Wait now.
0: What?
1: That was a cover song?
0: Yeah.
1: Wow, I did not know that. Moon Martin.
0: Moon Martin released it the year before, and then Robert heard it and said, I think I can do something with that. And
1: let me take a look.
0: Let me take right. a look. Absolutely. All right, here we go. It is 6:53 now here on your VOCM mornings. All right, and of course, it's time for us now to go on duty with the RNC. And, you know, it is Cybersecurity Awareness Month. We were talking about this yesterday on the show. And people from this province are experiencing increasing and more sophisticated phone and online scams. So what should you do when the next one reaches your phone? Well, for some help on that, well, it's time for us to go on duty with the RNC. And to help me with that, it is Constable Steph Myers of the RNC. Good morning, Constable Myers.
2: Good morning. Happy Wednesday.
0: Indeed. And the theme that you have for this year, your best defense is you. What's the meaning behind that particular slogan for this year?
2: Yeah, so we're taking this month to remind everyone, you know, how to protect themselves online. And it's a reminder for everyone to take those small actions, little habits that can make a big difference. So, you know, whether that be two-factor authentication, as annoying as it is to log into your banking or whatever the case may be, it does help prevent cybercrime and it is protecting us on the daily. So we have, you know, just some proactive measures that we can remind everyone of just to protect themselves online.
0: I know sometimes people do get a little weirded out if they've got to provide their fingerprint on their phone or they've got to do the facial recognition. But it is all there to essentially keep us safe and to verify places that we're going.
2: Yeah, for sure. Again, that's just a second line of defense to protect yourself and to protect, you know, your assets or whatever the case may be. You know, it's just one of those things that we want to make sure people recognize and keep in the back of their minds that there are scams out there. There's AI is becoming more sophisticated. So we want everyone to just remain aware and vigilant and look for some things that may not be that may indicate a scam. So, for example, if you get an email and the email isn't from, you know, a proper address, if the email address, the sender looks a little suspicious, it probably is. Never provide your passwords or respond to those emails.

0: emails, you can just send those straight to the trash. Likewise for EMTs, if you're sending money, make sure you know who the person you're sending to. You know, just little things that can protect yourselves, your money, and your identity.
1: How big a factor are the money scams?
0: Yeah, we receive a number of complaints probably on a weekly basis of large and small scale frauds. We call them, you know, scams for mm-hmm. lack of a better word. Whether that be, you know, fraudulent emails, phone calls. You know, there are so many ways to receive these days. They're through text messages. And like I said, AI are making it very difficult to identify what is a scam and what is not. So if you're either a bit unsure, don't participate. You can report it to the Canadian Anti-Fraud Centre. And if unfortunately, if you do become a victim or you think that you are a victim of a scam or a fraud, certainly report. We can take those reports online if they're under $5,000. Or you can call in just to, you know, request direction on how to proceed if you're unsure. So we are there to help. But ideally, through promoting Cybersecurity Awareness Month, we'll be able to stop those frauds or transactions before they happen.
1: I knew a business owner this is a few years ago now, but he was one of the first to put in one of those crypto ATMs. Mm-hmm. And he had it in the store for a while. And then his staff started noticing people who would come in and they were sobbing as they mm-hmm. used the machine, shoving $100 bills into it.
0: Never a good sign.
1: Yeah. And so after a while, he kind of picked up on the fact that these were ransoms. How much do you see that kind of activity in a province like this with crypto or crypto machines?
0: Yeah, we have an economic crime unit. They are quite busy. We also investigate smaller frauds on like a street level. So we have an operational investigation support unit. They take all the online reports that we receive. So all of our officers are trained in investigating frauds and these types of scams to some extent. All, of course, those in the economic crime unit are trained for, like, you know, the larger scales or the more complex files. But unfortunately, you know, we see this on a daily. We want people to report so that's A, we can help them, and B, so that we know what's happening in our communities and that we can better educate the public and help. So again, if you are, you know, subject to one of these scams, certainly report online, or if you need to call us, we certainly can speak with you there. But we are happy to help, and we can investigate those files.
1: How much do we have to be careful if we're out and about using public Wi-Fi? How much of a factor is that?
0: Yeah, so we don't suggest doing any sensitive business while on Wi-Fi. Wait till you're home or, you know, on LTE 5G. That includes purchases. We don't want to do that on public Wi-Fi networks. You know, some other tips that we can look at: have strong and unique passwords for your online accounts. We mentioned the multi-factor authentication. And just be cautious in general about the information you share in online profiles, social media accounts. So if you're, you know, doing business online, if you're chatting with people online and you don't know them very well, you know, make sure you don't give out your first dog's name, because your personal information, things that can be used to access your online profiles and social media accounts. You know, those questions they ask for screening to change your password if you've forgotten it, because mm-hmm. that happens to me every time I sign into something. I'm always changing passwords. You know, those the information that's personal that only you would know, don't give that out, because then they can use that to try and access your accounts. So there are so many ways. And again, if you have vulnerable people in your life, have that conversation with them too. Make sure that they're aware of scams circulating, so that they can, you know, so that we can prevent them from being victims as well.
1: All right. Well, it is Cyber Awareness Month here in the province and around the world, really. And the RNC is also on top of this with lots of great tips that you can find online through the RNC.
0: Just a reminder, report any online suspicious activity to the RNC at 729-8000. And you can also report fraud under $5,000 to the online portal on our website. Anything else can be gone to the Canadian Anti-Fraud Center.
1: 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And Constable Steph Myers each week here on duty with On duty with the RNC. Constable Myers, have a safe and brilliant rest of your day.
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3: 7 o'clock, a little bit of frost in Metro, temperature minus one. Good morning. I'm Sarah Strickland. The leader of the NDP believes changes are needed with regards to how MHA salaries are determined and when they are applied. VOCM's Mahalia Artis reports.
4: The Members' Compensation Review Committee recently released a report recommending a $22,000 increase in MHA-based salaries. That report will now go before the House of Assembly Management Commission. If it passes that stage, the decision on whether to increase politicians' salaries could go to the House of Assembly for a vote, if the provincial government chooses to take it that far. NDP leader Jim Dinn says while the review is overdue, he does not agree with MHAs voting on their own salaries, believing that it creates a conflict of interest. Instead, Dinn says there should be a transparent mechanism to determine how much MHAs should make, and it should come into effect after each provincial election. Dinn states that any possible changes would affect the next wave of elected officials and only affect those currently sitting if they get re-elected. Meanwhile, the Liberals say their members will be reviewing the contents of the report in preparation for a possible debate in the House of Assembly. Mahalia Artis, VOCM, Local News Now.
3: Meanwhile, the Speaker of the House of Assembly has outlined the legislative process regarding compensation for MHAs. Paul Lane says he will remain neutral on the subject, as is required with his position, but he could end up voting on the matter through his role with the House of Assembly Management Commission.
5: As Speaker, I am a member of the Management Commission. I chair the meeting, but similar to the process in the House of Assembly, I'm more of a facilitator. And I would only vote in the event of a tie.
3: In a statement to VOCM News, the provincial government says it respects the independent review process and will be taking time to review the report in full and what comes from the House of Assembly Management Committee. They say it would be premature to comment further at this time until that process is finished. 1 year after officially taking office, Premier Tony Wakeham is set to deliver his State of the Province address to the Board of Trade in St. John's. Wakeham's PC party boosted its seat count from 14 to 21 in last year's provincial election, earning the party a majority government. Since that time, Wakeham has reached a new agreement with the Quebec government on Churchill Falls. However, he has backtracked on an election promise to take the deal to the people of Newfoundland and Labrador in a referendum. The Board of Trade says the year ahead has the potential to shape the province's future for years to come. The Premier will deliver his address today at a luncheon at the JAG Soundhouse. VOCM News will be there. Data recently released by the chief medical examiner shows that cocaine has been involved in more than half of the deaths related to substance use in Newfoundland and Labrador over the last 2 years. VOCM's Richard Duggan reports.
6: From 2018 to 2022, between 11 and 18 people died in cases involving the use of cocaine each year. The worst year was 2018, where nearly 39% of all deaths were cocaine-related. However, the numbers started to rise again in 2023 when 36 out of 77 substance use deaths were linked to cocaine. That's about 47% of the total number of people whose lives were lost. In 2024, the numbers rose again with about 49% of deaths related to cocaine. Last year, more than half of all deaths were linked to cocaine. So far this year, that number is 56%. By comparison, in 2024, a year in which fentanyl-related deaths spiked in the province, the number of cases linked to that substance was nearly 23% of the total number of lives lost. Richard Duggan, VOCM, Local News Now.
3: Filling up the tank is a bit cheaper this morning. Gas drops by over 6 cents per liter. Diesel on the island is down 9 cents and drops 11 cents in Labrador West. Furnace oil decreases by about 8 cents per liter. Stove oil in Lab West is down by about 10 cents. Meanwhile, a local business is giving back with a bit of a break at the pumps today. Orange Store is dropping the price of all fuel by 15 cents per liter between 4 and 8. The promotion applies to all Orange Stores across the province and in Nova Scotia. RCMP in Gander have charged an alleged porch pirate after a package delivered to a home on Bennett Drive was taken. RCMP say the homeowner reported last Friday that a package that they knew had been dropped off had been stolen. Doorbell video captures a woman taking the package from the property. A 41-year-old Gander woman is now facing a charge of theft under $5,000 with a court date set for December. RCMP recommend using secure pickup locations when purchasing items online and ask residents to report suspicious behavior when they notice it. The mayor of St. John's says the 12 residents who resided at the Brazel Street apartment complex have now been placed in housing. The complex was closed last week due to life safety concerns, meaning that the occupants had to get out. Danny Breen doesn't know if it will officially reopen, but the property management team and the provincial government are putting together their resources to start working on the building as soon as possible.
7: It's a significant amount of work to be done on the building, and you know, when they can get those resources to begin that work. But their goal is to have it back open as soon as possible and have all those units back into use.
3: Pope Leo has been diagnosed with lung cancer after having surgery to remove a growth earlier this week.
8: He got a much more detailed statement from the Vatican, a much more significant statement, which revealed the diagnosis of lung cancer. It also said that part of Pope Leo's right lung had been removed during that surgery. It said that the surgery had gone to plan, I think that's important to underline, and that there were no complications.
3: There are no new millionaires waking up across Canada this morning as a result of the record-breaking Lotto Max draw. $85 million was up for grabs last night, but there were no lucky winners. That means the jackpot will be maxed out at $90 million Friday night. It's the lottery's highest jackpot since 2025 when two friends in Ontario won over $80 million. There were a few winners on the tag and twist in Newfoundland and Labrador. The winning numbers can be viewed online. 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
12: It's a frosty start right across the metro region. Also seeing the bling. It looks like bling, but it is frost on all the plant material on the side of the road there near Whitburn. So it is stretching out across the Avalon. Dry roads, lovely conditions through central and on the west coast this morning. We'll see slowdowns Butterpot Park area throughout the morning. They're doing culvert installation there. Part of White Hills Road between Newfoundland Drive and Harding Road is closed for the next 3 weeks or so. Drivers will be detoured through Newfoundland Drive, Logie Bay Road, and Harding Road, but local access will be maintained. Now, there are some possible bus delays for buses traveling through the intersection of La Marchant Road and St. Clair Avenue, mainly impacting Holy Heart buses, if I'm not mistaken, but there is construction and lane closures in the area, so these delays for the busing system will continue till the end of October. Belle Island Ferry Service, Legionnaire and the Beaumont Hamel on the two ferry schedule. Marine Atlantic has canceled some of the crossings today and they're warning of further weather disruptions. That's your VOCM traffic. I'm Jerry Lynn Mackey.
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3: St. John's Metro, rest of the Avalon and Clarenville, sunshine for today and a high of 9, becoming cloudy this evening. Rain overnight, southeasterly 60 and a low of +4. Showers for tomorrow, southerlies gusting to 80 and a high of 14. Central Newfoundland, sun and cloud today and a high of 11, 10 to 15 millimeters of rain this evening. Southeasterly winds 40 and a low of +4. Rain for tomorrow, northwesterly winds 50 and a high of 12. For the south coast, sunshine today, a high of 9, 15 to 25 millimeters of rain tonight. Southerlies gusting to 80, temperature rising to 12. Showers for tomorrow, northwesterly winds at 50, temperature dropping to 7. For the west coast, southwest coast, the northern peninsula, sun and cloud today and a high of 8. Rain begins around supper time with southeasterly winds at 50, except gusting to 100 in the rec house, a low of 6. Rain tomorrow, northwesterlies gusting to 60, the temperature dropping to +4. Right now in St. John's, we have a nice morning out there. We do have some frost on the windshield, temperature at -1. I'll be back with all the news of the day at 7:45 for VOCM News. I'm Sarah Strickland.
2: Your VOCM Mornings with Jerry Lynn Mackey and Russell Bowers.
1: Well, Mickey's hands on my watch indicate it's 11 minutes after 7, although that probably also indicates this is a real Rolex. All right, let's see
12: it's
1: what we got.
12: It's definitely not real.
1: No.
12: With Mickey Mouse hands. M-A-C-K-E-Y.
1: Although, I got to say, if I was an MHA, I might be able to afford a Rolex. Well, not really. We will talk about a compensation review committee that says the MHAs are due for a raise.
12: Asking for a friend about driver safety. We've got a timely asking for a friend segment for you coming up in just a few.
1: And we'll also hear from the mayor of St. John's about that apartment building on Brazel Street. And we'll get an update on that situation from him a little bit later on.
12: We're also going to hear from the MHA for Humber Bay of Islands, Eddie Joyce. He's confident that they will be able to find staffing to support 45 long-term care beds at Western Memorial.
1: All right. The Members' Compensation Review Committee is recommending that all MHAs, all 40 of them, get a pay raise of more than $20,000 next year. Now, the committee's report looks at the yearly salaries of all provincial politicians. They also look at the money they earn for additional roles that they take on in the legislature, like leader of a party or a cabinet minister. Now, it recommends that the base salary for MHAs be set at $117,000. That's a $22,000 increase from their current salary of just over $95,000. The last time the MHAs had a pay rise at all was 2009. House Speaker Paul Lane met with reporters, including VOCM's Richard Duggan, and he discussed the next steps in the process. However, as Speaker, Paul Lane says he's staying neutral in terms of giving any personal opinions on the report.
5: It's really not my place to say I have a role to play in this process, as is clearly outlined in the legislation. And those questions are perhaps best left to ask, to others. I have to be politically neutral on these issues. So, you know, I'm trying to very strictly stick to my role in the process. So, like I say, questions around this, around, you know, the reasons, the rationale, political implications, potentially for all these things, these are questions that you would have to ask to, I would suggest, other members of the parties and so on.
14: How much money the politicians make will be sticky for me to ladders and lobbyists in this economy.
5: I'm not sure. You can look at, I believe it was 2009, I think, is the last time that there were any changes made. So, you know, under the legislation, every time there's a new assembly, this process happens. And it has happened, and there has been recommendations, but yet we haven't seen any changes since 2009. So I'm not sure if you can necessarily tie any of this to the economy per se. Some people will say, you know, how can you justify increases in the economy? Some people might say, you know, and some, you get into this whole argument of when is a good time? Is there ever a good time? How do people feel about the role? How do they feel about the importance of the role? How do they feel about politicians in general? Some people may not necessarily have a great opinion, but I think other people would say that it's very important to our democratic system that we do have good people in place and that they should be compensated fairly for what they do. But again, it's really not for me to say, other than to say that there is a process in place. It's a legislative process. And as Speaker, I have specific responsibilities, and that's what I'm carrying out today.
15: Have you heard feedback from your colleagues about what they think about this report?
5: I have not spoken to any members, and quite frankly, I feel it would be inappropriate for me to do so. The process right now is for it to go to the Management Commission. We have not yet met. We will be meeting on the 21st. We will receive, as I said, a briefing at that time from the review committee. Members can ask questions, get answers to those questions. And like I said, following that, perhaps within a week or so of that, we'll meet again, and then the Management Commission will determine what's next. As Speaker, I am a member of the Management Commission. I chair the meeting, but similar to the process in the House of Assembly, I'm more of a facilitator, and I would only vote in the event of a tie.
1: And that is Paul Lane. He is the Speaker of the House, and he was addressing reporters yesterday about a Members' Compensation Review Committee. They're recommending that MHAs get a pay rise of $22,000 next year, up from their current salary of $95,000. And it's been about 17 years since MHAs last had a raise in their pay. Now, that's also the subject of our question of the day today at VOCM.com. And our question of the day, well, states it pretty simply. Do you support increasing the base salary of provincial MHAs from $95,000 to $117,000 a year? You can say yes, they deserve it. You can also say no. You can say I would support a lesser increase. Those are your three options. And you can also get in touch with us via our text line or our phone line, 709-273-5211. That's 709-273-5211. And if you get in touch with us and let us know what you think, maybe we'll play your comment on the air. For example, like this one.
16: Good morning. On your question of today, I had no problem with him getting a raise, but I'd like to get my old-age pension back where he took it because I had a few good years. I think they get the tax break besides, didn't they? So that's the only reason I don't care about him getting a raise, but give back the people the money that the old. When you get 65, that money is yours. You paid it, but thank you, Fergus.
1: All right. Thank you so much for that call today. And if you do get in touch with us and leave us a voicemail, or you leave us a text message.
12: I just noticed a text message rolling in, and it's no, exclamation point, exclamation point, exclamation point, and it's all caps. All no. Right.
1: But you know what? If you do get in touch with us, 709-273-5211 is a text or a voicemail. Then we'll also enter you into a draw for our Sip Listen VOCM travel mug. Yes, it is the rage of the neighborhood. You know, impress your friends, confound your enemies with a Sip Listen VOCM travel mug. And we'll also put in a couple of tickets to Christmas at the Glacier for you because you're lovely. You get in touch with us at 709-273-5211.
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17: 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The deadline to submit completed applications is October 31st. And as always, if you plan on hosting an upcoming event, tell us about it and we'll help you spread the word. 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
1: Here's your Wednesday weather, starting with St. John's, Metro, the rest of the Avalon, and Clarenville. Sunny today, high of just 9. Cloudy overnight with some rain possible and showers into Thursday. Winds will pick up, gusting to 80 kilometers an hour tomorrow, and the high 14. For central Newfoundland, sun and cloud today and a high of 11, about 10 to 15 millimeters falling through central Newfoundland tonight. The rain carries on into Thursday. It'll be a blustery day and a high of 12. For the south coast, sunshine today and cool at 9 degrees. 15 to 25 millimeters of rain falling overnight, and the winds will be gusting to 80 kilometers an hour. Winds remaining strong on Thursday with more showers falling, and the temperature will drop a little to 7. And finally, for the west coast, southwest coast, and northern peninsula, sun and cloud today and a high of 8. The rain begins this evening around supper time. It'll be gusting to 50 in most areas, although gusting to 100 in the rec house area. And for Thursday, the outlook is rain, winds continuing to gust to 60, and the temperature will fall back to plus 4.
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12: let's head over to the VOCM newsroom and get you caught up with a look at some of our top headlines this morning. Mayor of St. John's says the 12 residents who resided at the Brazel Street apartment complex have now been placed in housing. A new amendment to the bylaws will now allow heat pumps on the front of heritage buildings in St. John's, and that will have little to no impact on the dignity of such homes, according to the city. The MHA for Humber Bay of Islands is confident that government will be able to staff 45 long-term care beds to be established at the old Western Memorial Hospital to alleviate the strain on the acute care system. We'll have these topics and more for your next VOCM News, and that's coming up at 7:45. 7:25 right now. Well, do you have a question you're mulling around in your head? You're looking for an answer, but you can't quite find one? Well, we're here to help.

0: We're asking for a friend today about driver safety. The listener writes, and this is pretty straightforward. They say, or they're asking, what should I actually keep in my vehicle for a Newfoundland winter emergency? Well, we connected with the president and CEO of Safety NL, Sean Kelly, to get an answer.
1: Well, you know, the key things to consider when you're packing up items for a car kit, for instance, for winter travel. So you want to make sure you've got stuff in case you get stuck. If you get your car's broke down, you want something to keep you warm. And you want to make sure that you can maintain your visibility so that, you know, your windows are going to be freezing up and stuff like that. So you're going to need items for that. So a lot of the, depending on where you're going and what kind of travel you're doing, and you may consider some of these things, not necessarily all of them, but it depends on kind of what your travel plans are. In Newfoundland, if you're just driving around some of the urban areas, you probably won't need some of this sort of stuff because you're close to home. And there's lots of emergency vehicles around who can help you out and tow trucks. But if you're planning a trip up the Northern Peninsula, for instance, where gas stations are not all that plentiful, and sometimes you're in large spots that are barren, you might want to consider some of this. So one is the importance of having water. So having a bottle of water with you, or plastic containers of water, some high energy food snacks, protein bars and granola bars and that sort of stuff. Have a blanket with you to help keep you warm in case your car is not operating and, you know, and you can't get your heater working. Bring extra clothes if you can, especially mittens, hats, anything like that, extra sweaters. You should have a first aid kit with you as well. You can buy those that you can keep in the car year-round. Jumper cables is important because one of the things that the cold weather will do is kill a battery, and you might need to get a jump start. A snow brush and a snow scraper are important to have in the car at all times during the winter. If you can find a small collapsible shovel, and they are available, I have some myself, they can fit in the car, and you'll need that in case you get stuck and you want to clear out your tires. Take a seatbelt cutter with you as well. If you do end up in an accident on the road, sometimes the seatbelts can jam up, and the only way to get them out is to get a specialized cutter that cuts the seatbelt. If you can find a wind-up flashlight, there should be plenty of those, use the wind-up one. That way, if you don't have power in the vehicle, you don't have to worry about charging it up, or if the battery dies in the flashlight, you can still wind it up. A tow rope and a whistle are two other items that can help. Have some antifreeze or extra windshield wash. A fire extinguisher is also useful. You can get small ones for that. Warning lights or road flares, especially if you're in a large truck. A lot of them would be equipped with that in any case. A candle, a lighter, and possibly, you know, if you can, find a deep can that you can put that in so that you can lay it on a floor and not worry about, you know, putting it on a seat or on a dash or something like that. And have a bag of sand with you as well, because if you need to get out of a situation where you're stuck, you want to get some traction. And I guess one of the final things I'd mention is a portable air compressor. And these are quite handy if you get a flat or if the tire gets knocked off the rim, as sometimes happens in the winter, you bang into a snowbank or something like that. An air compressor might not help in that case if the tire is off the rim, but if it's a puncture or a nail or something like that that's gone into the tire, sometimes an air compressor can be very helpful and get you enough air in the tire to get you to a garage. So that's some of the things that I would recommend, and you know, there's a way of keeping all this. I suggest people make a list of this sort of stuff, and each time they have that need to travel somewhere, review your list and develop a little plan for yourself and make sure you have everything equipped in your car.
0: And that is Sean Kelly. He is the president and CEO of Safety NL. And I thank him for playing the role of our expert today and getting the answers that we are endeavoring to find for our listeners. You know, you, if you have a question, we are ready to accept that. Maybe it's parenting or health or money, relationships, kids, right? Kids, I'm endeavoring to find the answer to some parenting questions right now, Russell. Mm-hmm. So hopefully I can find the right expert. Could be about your pets, your car, whatever. Whatever it is, submit it at vocm.com, and we will certainly try to answer it for you on your VOCM Mornings.
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0: Now let's head over to the VOCM newsroom and get you caught up with a look at some of our top headlines right now. Well, the leader of the NDP believes changes are needed with regards to MHA salaries and how they're determined and when they are applied. RCMP and Gander have charged an alleged porch pirate after a package delivered to a home on Bennett Drive was taken. And the Newfoundland and Labrador College of Nurses launching a public awareness campaign that's to highlight what nursing requires and the profession's responsibility to uphold professional standards. Russell.
2: In a national and international headlines this morning, a new survey says many Alberta physicians will not practice in the province if it leaves Confederation. Pope Leo has been diagnosed with lung cancer after having surgery this week, and a U.S. judge has denied bail to the person accused of helping to plan the mass killing in Tumbler Ridge. We'll have more details in these stories coming up in about 8 minutes' time here on your VOCM Mornings.
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17: I'm Claudette Burns.
0: Well, it looks like that sun is doing the work it should be and hopefully burning the frost off your windshield for you. If not, if you're in the shade, you might still be, you know, needing to warm up your vehicle before you get on the go. Not seeing any wicked gross slowdowns. I know delays for drivers at Butterpot Park. They're doing culvert installation work there, so that is still a slowdown for drivers. It's not as bad today, though. I'm not seeing any slowdowns at the lane reductions there near Fox Trap Access Road, so that's a bonus this morning. I mean, things are flowing fairly smoothly. I will mention that there's the closure of White Hills Road. That's from Newfoundland Drive to Harding Road for the next 3 weeks, and possible bus delays. If your bus goes through the intersection of Lamarchant Road and St. Clair Avenue, mainly Holy Heart buses, I think, but there could be delays because of construction and lane closures in that area, and that's going to take you right to the end of October. Belle Island Ferry Service, Legionnaire, Beaumont Hamel, Marine Atlantic, they've canceled some crossings already today, and they're warning of further weather disruption. That's your VOCM traffic. I'm Jerry Lynn Mackey.
2: Now let's check out what's happening with our weather for today, and might be a bit of a calm before the storm, before it's all said and done, but let's get some details now. Tiffany Cheeks is at the Gander Weather Office of Environment Canada, and Tiffany, what can we expect over the course of the day?
18: So, yeah, Wednesday today should be a great day right across the island, really. Mainly sunny to a mix of sun and cloud, with highs ranging from 8 to 11 degrees Celsius and light winds. But then, like you said, we do have some weather moving in later this afternoon in the southwest. So we're expecting an increase in cloud for that area as the day goes on, and rain beginning in Portabasque later this afternoon. With that, winds are going to pick up as well. So we do have a wreck house warning out for this evening for gusts up to 100 kilometers per hour, and that should settle down sometime after midnight tonight. And then that rain is going to spread right across the island tonight with strong winds accompanying it. We have wind warnings out for the northern Avalon and the Bonavista Peninsula as well for Thursday morning. We're expecting gusts to 80 there mainly, but some coastal areas could see gusts to 100 kilometers per hour. And then rain continuing through most of the day Thursday as well. So definitely a bit of weather on the way to lead into the weekend.
2: We were hearing that Marine Atlantic has been canceling some sailings, so it looks like they're expecting that bad weather over the course of the next 24 hours. And some pretty significant amounts going to be falling over the course of the next, 24 to 48?
18: Yeah, so it does look like we have up to 20 to 40 millimeters for the south coast. A little lesser amounts the further north you go, maybe more like 10 to 20 millimeters through areas along the northeast coast and northern peninsula. Definitely looks like the southern Avalon and other southern areas of the island will see the heaviest amounts with this system.
2: And once we get through Thursday, any sense of what Friday's looking like just yet?
18: Friday looks to be a half-decent day. The wind should start to settle down. It will still be sort of mainly cloudy to a mix of sun and cloud, but shouldn't be too bad. However, we do have another system, unfortunately, moving in for Saturday with more wind and rain with that one. So it won't be the best weekend, but we can make do, I suppose.
2: And that is Tiffany Cheeks at the Gander Weather Office of Environment Canada with a look at today's weather.
0: Let's head over to the West Coast now, where the MHA for Humber Bay of Islands is confident that government will be able to staff 45 long-term care beds to be established at the Old Western Memorial Regional Hospital to hopefully alleviate the strain on the acute care system. The province announced earlier this month that $21 million had been set aside to have 45 long-term care spaces in Cornerbrook in their community health center. Creating beds is one thing, staffing them is another. But Eddie Joyce says he's confident it won't be a problem. He speaks with VOCM's Linda Swain.
17: That will take about 45 long-term care patients who are in acute care beds as we speak and put them in the long-term care setting. So this is good news. It's going to take a little while because of the structural work. They have to also open up the kitchen area in the old West Room because capacity at the new hospital is at its limit right now. It will definitely help to open up acute care beds in Cornerbrook. It's a long time coming, but the government announced $33 million in the budget, and they made the formal announcement in Cornerbrook, and work has already started on this completion of this work. So it's great news. It will take a time, but it will free up 45 long-term care beds, acute care beds that are taken up now by long-term care patients.
19: Space is one thing, but as we know, it's not always that easy to staff these commitments when they're made. Are you confident that they'll be able to get the staff to staff these beds?
17: Well, back in 2025, they opened up 45 also, and they're completely staffed. So right now, they have plenty of time to recruit staff, to get the proper staff that they need for these beds. So I'm more than confident that they will find the staff needed because they have plenty of time to start recruiting of what resources they need for that. So it's a positive story. It's great, something I've been fighting for a long while since the new hospital opened, because there was supposed to be an extension or rooms built onto the bungalows to handle the long-term care patients, but that was taken out, same as the PET scanner was taken out, and a few other things taken out of the new hospital. But now I can see some positive steps taken to alleviate the concerns of acute care beds when people are coming into emergency.
19: And you said this may take a while. What are you anticipating in terms of timelines?
17: There's going to be probably 15 to 20 done early next year. And it's going to take another 6 months or so for the other 45, the other 30, because if they do some structural work, they have to do the roof repairs. There's asbestos in the hospital on one of the floors. So that's the type of work that needs to be done, that should have been done back when the first 45 were built, but they weren't. So this has to be done to ensure the safety of the patients. I know there's some issues with the air quality, which has to be resolved. So this is just the time that it takes to bring the old hospital up to the standards that's needed for these long-term care patients.
0: And that is the MHA for Humber Bay of Islands, Eddie Joyce. He was speaking with VOCM's Linda Swain.
2: All right. Well, Jerry Lynn, our listeners have got their pencils out this morning, and they're showing their workings when it comes to the question of the day and whether or not MHA should get a $22,000 pay increase. Well, Haley said public servants would love a 20% pay raise. That's what they're proposing with a $22,000 raise. That's unreal. Maybe a smaller increase, like 2 or 3%. But Trevor got in touch and said, you know, here's the thinking that he's got on this. He said, people will always complain when public officials get a raise. There's never a good time for them to ask for one. However, 17 years is a long time to go without a raise. $22,000 is a lot of money. However, when you do the math, it comes out to 1.23% per year, or about $1,300 per year. Well, thanks to everybody who's been texting and calling in on our question of the day. The news is next at 7:45.
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22: 7:45 in the sunshine in Metro. Temperature minus one with a little bit of frost on the windshield this morning. Good morning. I'm Sarah Strickland. In our news, the official opposition is seeking answers after reports that the former Minister of Tourism and Culture used taxpayers' funds to buy souvenir keychains for students taking part in a pilgrimage to Beaumont Hamel. Filling up the tank is a little bit cheaper this morning, and there are no new millionaires waking up across Canada this morning as the result of the record-breaking Lotto Max draw, but the jackpot will go even higher for Friday night. And in international news, Pope Leo has been diagnosed with lung cancer after having surgery to remove a growth earlier this week. And we'll take a look at traffic, weather, the VOCM question of the day. But first in our news, the official opposition is seeking answers after reports that the former Minister for Tourism and Culture used taxpayers' funds to buy souvenir keychains for students taking part in a pilgrimage to Beaumont Hamel. CBC is reporting that Minister Andrea Barber spent over $1,000 on 150 custom yellow rubber boot keychains made by a company on the West Coast. That company is said to have connections to a PC candidate who was unsuccessful in last year's election. Barber, who was well known on social media before becoming a public servant, is known for wearing yellow rubber boots in her posts. The Liberals are questioning the decision to hand out souvenir keychains that are a symbol of Barber's personal brand and not that of the province. Tourism and culture critic Bettina Ford says the students had traveled to Europe to remark on the province's solemn history, and it should not be remembered through a token that reflects the minister's personal interests. VOCM News has reached out to the province for comment. The leader of the NDP believes changes are needed with regards to how MHA salaries are determined and when they are applied. VOCM's Mahalia Artis reports.
23: The Members' Compensation Review Committee recently released a report recommending a $22,000 increase in MHA-based salaries. That report will now go before the House of Assembly Management Commission. If it passes that stage, the decision on whether to increase politicians' salaries could go to the House of Assembly for a vote, if the provincial government chooses to take it that far. NDP leader Jim Dinh says while the review is overdue, he does not agree with MHA's voting on their own salaries, believing that it creates a conflict of interest. Instead, Dinh says there should be a transparent mechanism to determine how much MHA should make, and it should come into effect after each provincial election. Dinh states that any possible changes would affect the next wave of elected officials and only affect those currently sitting if they get re-elected. Meanwhile, the Liberals say their members will be reviewing the contents of the report in preparation for a possible debate in the House of Assembly. Mahalia Artis, VOCM, Local News Now.
22: Meanwhile, the Speaker of the House of Assembly has outlined the legislative process regarding compensation for MHAs. Paul Lane says he will remain neutral on the subject, as is required with his position, but he could end up voting on the matter through his role with the House of Assembly Management Commission.
24: As Speaker, I am a member of the Management Commission. I chair the meeting, but similar to the process in the House of Assembly, I'm more of a facilitator, and I would only vote in the event of a tie.
22: In a statement to VOCM News, the provincial government says it respects the independent review process and will be taking time to review the report in full and what comes from the House of Assembly Management Committee. They say it would be premature to comment further at this time until that process is finished. 1 year after officially taking office, Premier Tony Wakeham is set to deliver his State of the Province address to the Board of Trade in St. John's. Wakeham's PC party boosted its seat count from 14 to 21 in last year's provincial election, earning the party a majority government. Since that time, Wakeham has reached a new agreement with the Quebec government on Churchill Falls. However, he has backtracked on an election promise to take the deal to the people of Newfoundland and Labrador in a referendum. The Board of Trade says the year ahead has the potential to shape the province's future for years to come. The Premier will deliver his address today at a luncheon at the JAG Soundhouse. VOCM News will be there. Filling up the tank is a little bit cheaper this morning. Gas drops by over 6 cents per liter. Diesel on the island is down 9 cents and drops 11 cents in Labrador West. Furnace oil decreases by about 8 cents per liter. Stove oil in Lab West is down by about 10 cents. Meanwhile, a local business is giving back with a big break at the pumps today. Orange Store is dropping the price of all fuel by 15 cents per liter between 4 and 8 p.m. The promotion

0: Seven substance use deaths were linked to cocaine. That's about 47% of the total number of people whose lives were lost. In 2024, the numbers rose again, with about 49% of deaths related to cocaine. Last year, more than half of all deaths were linked to cocaine. So far this year, that number is 56%. By comparison, in 2024, a year in which fentanyl-related deaths spiked in the province, the number of cases linked to that substance was nearly 23% of the total number of lives lost. Richard Duggan, VOCM, Local News Now.
1: The mayor of St. John says the 12 residents who resided at the Brazel Street apartment complex have now been placed in housing. The complex was closed last week due to life safety concerns, meaning that the occupants had to get out. Danny Breen doesn't know if it will officially reopen, but the property management team and the provincial government are putting together their resources to start working on the building as soon as possible.
2: It's a significant amount of work to be done on the building, and when they can get those resources to begin that work. But their goal is to have it back open as soon as possible and have all those units back into use.
1: The Fire Commissioner's Office is investigating the cause of a fire at a home on Pondside Road in Carbonear early Monday morning. The Carbonear Volunteer Fire Department attended the scene and knocked the blaze down with the help of the Harbor Grace Volunteer Fire Brigade. RCMP say the building was not occupied at the time and there were no injuries. Pope Leo has been diagnosed with lung cancer after having surgery to remove a growth earlier this week. We have this report.
3: He got a much more detailed statement from the Vatican, a much more significant statement, which revealed the diagnosis of lung cancer. It also said that part of Pope Leo's right lung had been removed during that surgery. It said that the surgery had gone to plan. I think that's important to underline, and that there were no complications.
1: A U.S. judge has denied bail to the person accused of helping plan the mass killing in Tumbler Ridge, B.C. Here's Karen Rebo.
4: James Bryant was ordered detained by a court in Seattle on Tuesday. Prosecutors' filings allege Bryant's communications with shooter Jesse Van Rensselaer included messages that expressed disapproval of the teen's attack plans, but that Bryant promised not to snitch on her. The defense's response to the government's detention memo said the evidence against Bryant is hard to assess because much of it includes a voluminous number of online messages exchanged over the Discord platform. Van Rensselaer killed her mother and brother before driving to a high school where she murdered 5 students and an educational assistant and wounded 27 other people before killing herself. Karen Rebo, The Canadian Press.
1: RCMP and Gander have charged an alleged porch pirate after a package delivered to a home on Bennett Drive was taken. RCMP say the homeowner reported last Friday that a package that they knew had been dropped off had been stolen. Doorbell video captures a woman taking the package from the property. A 41-year-old Gander woman is now facing a charge of theft under $5,000 with a court date set for December. RCMP recommend using secure pickup locations when purchasing items online and ask residents to report suspicious behavior when they notice it. Mad Canada spelled out the dangers of impaired driving to Newfoundland and Labrador yesterday, speaking to students at St. Kevin's High in the Goulds. The president and CEO of the Newfoundland and Labrador Liquor Corporation, Bruce Keating, says society has made a lot of headway when it comes to discouraging people from getting behind the wheel of a vehicle when impaired. He says there's still work to be done, especially with what he calls cabin culture and the kind of decisions people are making with recreational vehicles. Max Ruranga of Mad Canada says he hopes students will learn the impacts not only as drivers, but as passengers as well.
5: It is the main cause of fatal crashes with youth. Youth is 15 to 24. That's way under the age of drinking. So this is for their safety as young passengers and also of drivers of off-road vehicles. It's not just cars. It's not just on the road. But safety in general is important.
1: The MHA for Humber Bay of Islands is confident that government will be able to staff 45 long-term care beds to be established at the Old Western Memorial Regional Hospital to alleviate the strain on the acute care system. The province announced earlier this month that $21 million had been set aside to have the 45 nursing home spaces at the Corner Brook Community Health Center. Renovations to the old hospital are already underway, and 15 beds are expected to open in the spring, with the remaining

0: 30 expected by next fall. Creating beds is one thing, staffing them is another. But Eddie Joyce says he's confident that won't be a problem.
1: Back in 2025, they opened up 45 also, and they're completely staffed. So right now, they have plenty of time to recruit staff, to get the proper staff that they need for these beds. So I'm more than confident that they will find the staff needed because they have plenty of time to start recruiting of what resources they need for that.
0: The Newfoundland and Labrador College of Nurses has launched a public awareness campaign to highlight what nursing requires and the profession's responsibility to uphold professional standards. The campaign, dubbed What It Takes, says the profession is expected to uphold safe, competent, and ethical benchmarks. It's launched a series of videos with the message, "It takes someone special to be a nurse, and we make sure of it." A link to those videos can be found at vocm.com. A new survey says many Alberta physicians don't want to practice in the province if it leaves Confederation. Here's Aaron Sousa.
2: A new survey says many Alberta physicians don't want to practice in the province if it leaves Confederation. The Alberta Medical Association surveyed 1,600 doctors. It found more than half wouldn't practice in Alberta if it quits Canada. They would instead move to another province or territory. The association's survey also found 15% of those surveyed would stay. Association head Dr. Heidi Fell says the survey helps to understand what the upcoming referendum means for Alberta's healthcare system. The provincial government has put 10 questions on the ballot for the October 19th vote. The 10th question asks whether the province should stay in Canada or hold a second binding referendum on leaving. Aaron Sousa, The Canadian Press, Edmonton.
0: There are no new millionaires waking up across Canada this morning as the result of the record-breaking Lotto Max draw. $85 million was up for grabs last night, but there were no lucky winners, and that means the jackpot will be maxed out at $90 million on Friday. It's the lottery's highest jackpot since 2025, when two friends in Ontario won over $80 million. There were a few winners on the tag and twist in Newfoundland and Labrador. Winning numbers can be viewed online. Two Canadian theme parks and several in the United States have closed down some rides as a precaution after a death at Six Flags Over Georgia. Investigators are still looking into how an Atlanta man fell from a Goliath roller coaster and died on Monday. The 42-year-old was thrown from his seat and struck other patrons before landing underneath the ride. Canada's Wonderland in Vaughan, Ontario, has indefinitely shut down two roller coasters, the Behemoth and the Leviathan. The Goliath coaster at Montreal's La Ronde Park is closed as well. Netflix says a deep-sea thriller shot in Newfoundland has the most views of any of its Canadian productions. Below stars American actor Josh Hartnett and was shot in communities including St. John's, Petty Harbour, and Brigus South. The six-part series debuted last week, and Netflix says it has about 17 million views. Taking a look at the VOCM question of the day, do you support increasing the base salary of provincial MHAs from over $95,000 to $117,000? Yes, they deserve it. No, or I would support a lesser increase. You can weigh in at vocm.com under the question of the day. Time now, 8 o'clock. Up next, your VOCM traffic and weather forecast.
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6: Good Wednesday morning. It's just gorgeous, you know, and as the sun creeps up over the horizon, hopefully it melts the frost that is on your windshield. And like a lot of the brush around roadside is also covered in bling. Let's put it that way. That's a nicer way to put it. Slowdowns out around Butterpot Park. There's culvert installation work happening there. I'm not seeing the huge, annoying slowdowns for drivers on Portugal Cove Road, but there is still a slight delay in the area. Of course, construction still set up. Drivers are slowed coming out of Paradise on Topsail Road. And if you're heading towards the Cloverleaf on Peacekeepers Way, there is a slowing of traffic there. And eastbound on the Outer Ring Road between Topsail Road and like Thorburn Road, it's not a stop, but it is a bit of a slower pace on the ORR this morning. We've got part of White Hills Road closed from Newfoundland Drive to Harding Road. That's a 3-week job. And if your bus travels through the intersection of La Marchant Road and St. Clair Avenue, there may be some slight delays there. I think it's mainly Holy Heart of Mary buses that would be impacted in this one, but there's lane closures and some construction happening at the intersection of La Marchant and St. Clair, so there could be delays right up until the 30th of the month. Belle Island Ferry Service, thumbs up there. Marine Atlantic has canceled some of the crossings today, warning of further disruptions due to weather. That's your VOCM traffic. I'm Jerry Lynn Mackey.
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0: St. John's Metro, rest of the Avalon and Clarenville, sunshine for today and a high of 9, becoming cloudy this evening, bit of rain overnight, southeasterly 60 and a low of +4. Showers tomorrow, southerlies gusting to 80 and a high of 14. Central Newfoundland, sun and cloud today, a high of 11, 10 to 15 millimeters of rain this evening. Southeasterly winds 40 and a low of +4. Rain for tomorrow. Northwesterly winds 50 and a high of 12. South coast sunshine today and a high of 9. 15 to 25 millimeters of rain this evening. Southerlies gusting to 80. Temperature rising to 12. Showers for tomorrow. Northwesterly winds 50 and the temperature dropping to 7. For the west coast, southwest coast, the northern peninsula, sun and cloud today and a high of 8. Rain begins around supper time. Southeasterlies 50, except gusting to 100 in the rec house and a low of 6. Rain for tomorrow. Northwesterly winds gusting to 60, the temperature dropping to +4. Right now in St. John's, we have sunshine, maybe a little bit of frost on the windshield. Temperature is at -1. 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I'm Sarah Strickland.
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8: That's me.
6: Hey, and me too.
8: All right, we got ourselves a big old hour in front of us, which includes...
6: We're going to check in with Hospitality Newfoundland and Labrador. They've just kicked off some sessions, Tourism Connect sessions, so we'll tell you all about it.
8: All right. Where patriotism and politics cross over. We'll hear about a new book that takes a look at 4 decades of free trade and the patriotism and culture that's arisen from it.
6: I didn't win $85 million this morning from Lotto Max, but
8: dang
6: then again,
8: it all.
6: I never had a ticket, did you?
8: I don't. I think I do have one. I haven't checked it yet.
6: Oh, well, no one won the big jackpot, but I was out and about asking folks what they would do with that kind of prize money. It is 5 minutes past 8 o'clock.
8: And I'd spend it all on tickets.
6: I know you would. More tickets.
8: I get a bunch of scratch-offs and pull tickets.
6: Would you?
8: Yeah.
6: Do you have luck with those?
8: No.
6: Me either.
8: But if I had $85 million, I'm sure I'd win something.
6: Like, I knew this one person who, every time they went in and bought a pull tab, they won, like, at least $50. I have never even won a free ticket on a pull tab. I've given up.
8: Myself and a friend won $170 on the machines.
6: All right.
8: That was a lot of years ago.
6: Yeah.
8: We bought a round for the bar and got the heck out of there.
6: I do not partake in the machines. I think they're dangerous. I digress. We're getting off topic now. I want to talk about the summer tourism season. No, that's in the rearview mirror now, but... work behind the scenes to grow the industry is just getting going. Hospitality Newfoundland and Labrador launched Tourism Connect NL. Yesterday was the first of 7 regional sessions, and one took place in Springdale, and there's more happening across the province over the next month. Now, the goal is to bring tourism operators, community leaders, and industry partners into the same room to tackle regional challenges, explore new digital tools, and to figure out how to grow the industry. Joining me now to talk about these sessions and what they will look like, it is Juanita Ford. She is she's Chief Projects Officer with Hospitality Newfoundland and Labrador. Good morning, Juanita.
9: Good morning. How are you today?
6: Wonderful, and thank you so much for joining me. Let's start at the beginning. What exactly is Tourism Connect NL, and what are you hoping operators will take away from these full-day sessions?
9: We're hoping that they've just come off a busy peak season, so they're winding down and considering what they offered this season. So we're just giving an opportunity for them to share how the season went, and to get ready for, next peak season. And we're trying to extend the seasons as well. So, I'm here in Rocky Harbor this morning. The season is still going. There's a lot of people still visiting the region. The colors, the change of season is beautiful. So we want to make sure there's still experiences available for those visitors that are still here. So we want to tackle workforce. There's, shortages of labor. We want to make sure to know the best ways to attract and keep their staff. We're exploring, AI tools with them because we need to kind of meet the visitor where they're too. And they're just wanting them to reflect on what the season was and how they need to prepare for, the next peak season in 2027.
6: I'm glad you mentioned AI tools. How is artificial intelligence starting to change the tourism game, especially for small businesses here in the province?
9: Well, as I said, it's a new topic for a lot of them, and they're kind of scared. They've seen some bad cases of it, some good cases of it, so we're trying to dispel some of the myths, but give them practical understanding and how they can use it in the workplace. If they have a small business and they have, limited access to staff, they need to help, they want maybe do some marketing, they're doing some in-house productivity with it. But also the visitor is using AI tools to explore destinations, to do trip planning. And so we really need to understand how now the business needs to show up in that space.
6: Juanita, I know staffing is always on the table for conversation. How much of a focus will these regional sessions put on workforce practices and helping businesses find and retain the right people?
9: It's about a good portion of the day. So we have in this session, a top of the trees, 90-minute workshop, talking a little bit about, how do you find and recruit the workforce you need, looking at different work labor markets, different tools to attract, and then kind of just looking at the workplace itself and understanding what you might need to make sure the employees that you bring on board feel that they belong.
6: And of course, we all know the struggles with ferries and flights to the province. How much is a lack of reliable transportation holding back the potential for our local operators?
9: Well, as I said, the capacities that we currently have with air access and marine access is not where they need to be. We're busy trying to attract the visitor to Newfoundland and Labrador. And if they go and they are excited about coming and seeing the province, and when they go to book a flight, there's not a good one that fits their schedule, and they go to Marine Atlantic and they can't get on a ferry crossing that they like, it then basically they send them somewhere else. So we definitely don't want to lose that potential customer.
6: And for any tourism operators that might be listening right now and they want to get involved, where are you heading next and how can they register for a session for their region?
9: Well, as I said, you can contact our office directly to the team that's still there manning the phones. You can go to our website. All the events are on our events page, and you can click through. So today we'll be here in Rocky Harbor. Then tomorrow we're having a session in Corner Brook. Next week we'll be in Gander and in Clarenville as well. And we'll finish off the island portion next Thursday at the Wilds at Salmon Air. And we'll be up in Lansequair in November, on the 9th of November.
6: All right, all around the circle. Juanita, before you go, I did want to mention, because we're talking a lot about the Netflix series Below, 17 million views for their debut on Netflix Canada. I mean, I know it's too early to say how this is all going to shake out, but what do you see something like that doing for the tourism sector here?
9: You know, I think, from what I'm seeing myself, there's great, interest in the show, the province and how it's showing up in regards to the landscape, the people. The icebergs, of course, made a central part of the storyline. And even when we were in Springdale in the Green Bay area yesterday, they get a lot of icebergs. And so a lot of their visitation comes around when it's peak iceberg season. And so they were saying that they're already getting some calls because they want to come and see an iceberg.
6: Yeah, and after watching Below, I think I'm a little bit afraid of the icebergs now, Juanita.
9: Maybe so, yes. Makes you think now when you see one, right?
6: Yes. Right, exactly. Well, I thank you so much for joining us this morning to talk about these new sessions that are moving across the island, or the province.
9: Thank you.
6: That is Juanita Ford, Chief Projects Officer with Hospitality Newfoundland and Labrador.
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8: 12 minutes after 8 o'clock now here on your VOCM Mornings. And I guess it's been a couple of months now since trade talks between Canada and the U.S. were called off. And it's about 2.5 months until the next round of tariffs kick in on January 1st, 2027. One of the reasons cited for the call off in the talks at the time was a demand for a say in Canadian culture by America. And if you go back 4 decades, culture was also at the heart of the very first free trade agreements initiated by Brian Mulroney and the PC government of the time. That debate and our current wave of patriotism is explored in a new book called True Patriot Love. It's from former broadcaster and best-selling author Carol Off. She says that Canada, though imperfect, is a compassionate and caring country. Carol Off joins me now. Carol, how are you?
10: I'm well, Russell. How are you?
11: Not too bad. There's a middle part of this book that really caught my attention, not only for the parallels that we're in today. When free trade was first being discussed in this country, and I think I was in high school when it was being discussed, but one of the things I remember being talked about was the issue of sovereignty and cultural sovereignty. Culture in this country isn't the same as it was when I was a kid. Am I imagining that as an offshoot of our history of free trade with America?
10: No, I don't think you're imagining that, but I think it's different in so many varied ways. Culture at that time was booming in this country. We just had so many really interesting authors out of Newfoundland, and we had music and poetry, and it was marvelous. But at the same time, even though Canadians liked all that, they weren't prepared to really defend it. And so Brian Mulroney, who was making that trade agreement that we now have lived with the consequences, that he just banked on the fact that he figured Canadians didn't care about their culture, that they'd rather have cheaper vegetables and condos in Florida than to have their own sovereign culture. Mm-hmm. And so there was a big sellout at that time. And right now, we're in the middle of trying to fix all of that.
11: Culture and the movie business, the TV business in this province is a billion-dollar business today. But, you know, you're not going to learn much about Newfoundland by watching Hudson and Rex. as good a show as that is, and you're not going to learn much about Saint-Pierre by watching Saint-Pierre. Back in the 80s, we had shows that was made by us for us. And I couldn't help but notice that parallel when French culture seemed to be under assault with this latest round of free trade talks. Why do you think that resonated so much when the government decided to call off the talks?
10: You put your finger on it. First of all, it was Quebec that said, wait a second here. If you're going to agree to this, then you're not defending the language and culture. But we haven't got the details of that. I would just love to read what really went on in that decision. But it seems it was much larger than that, because now we have something called digital sovereignty, right? So it's not just sovereignty of our airwaves and our having our own movie houses that show our movies and television that shows our television and publishers who publish our books. Everything now is on a cloud. Everything now is through Netflix or Google or on the big tech platforms, and those are far more powerful than anything we were up against in the 80s. And that was what I understand Mark Carney recognized with to harmonize our digital platforms. There are digital countries. And so that would be the end of any ability for us to decide that we want to have our own radio stations, which, as you know, we lose more local news every single day. News stations are going down constantly or struggling to survive. We would lose our newspapers, our ability to talk to each other, your ability to do what you do, which is to talk to Newfoundlanders all over the place about what's going on in their own country, in their own culture. And I think that that's what we stood to lose. And I think that for a brief moment, whether Mark Carney recognized it, we stood to lose so much if we had signed on to what Donald Trump was up to.
11: In terms of the patriotic aspect of things, what do you notice about our patriotism today that might have been different during the Mulroney era and before?
10: That it exists. And I don't think we had that. I think we're such a young country, aren't we? I mean, and even Newfoundland's addition to it is even more recent. So we're still trying to find ourselves here. And I think at that time, I think we are just too young to understand what was at stake. And I think what's really changed is such a much larger awareness of what we stand to lose and what the flag represents. And I think that there's always a kind of like, oh, we can't really be waving the flag. We can't really be patriotic because, well, you know, that's kind of like American. Well, I don't think that we are like that anymore. We start to understand. And if I was at the Woody Point Festival last year, and I was just amazed when everyone stood up to sing the Newfoundland national anthem, you know, and everyone could sing all the songs and know all the stories. And I was gobsmacked the degree to which Newfoundlanders had this connection to a very, very a local culture. I think we have a lot to learn from Newfoundlanders about how to be proud to be Canadians.
11: Look, it won't bother any of us if you sing the Ode to Newfoundland before Maple Leaf games. It just will not bother us at all.
10: I think it's a great idea.
11: I used to joke that whenever there was something major happening in the world, if you watched international media, as I'm sure you have, Carol, over the years, there was a lot of discussion about, well, you know, what do the British think? What do the French think? There weren't many people going, but what do the Canadians think? And that seems to be the term that we've had since Mark Carney came to power, and maybe that's, you know, the blush that he gets off of being the governor of the Bank of England. How much do you think we internalize the fact that Canada is being paid so much attention to by the international media these days?
10: The last time we had this much attention through our political leadership was with Pierre Elliott Trudeau. And these men are very similar in so many ways. They're very determined. They're very single-minded. They're the smartest guy in any room. We are in a very similar moment where we have somebody who is able to articulate something that maybe we don't even entirely understand, and maybe we don't entirely agree with. I think we'll go through periods of time, I think, in the next years where, just as we did with Pierre Trudeau, when he said, well, why should I sell your wheat? And just watch me, and all that arrogance, you know, eventually it kind of wore on us a bit. And I think that Mark Carney doesn't have the personality that Pierre Trudeau has, but he has the force. And I think he's spending his political capital in large ways. And so on the world stage, Pierre Trudeau never lost his luster. He never lost his mojo. And I think that that's how the world is going to see Mark Carney.
11: The new book is called True Patriot Love, Reporting from the Front Lines of Canadian Sovereignty. It is from bestselling author Carol Off. And Carol, thank you so much for the conversation. All the best with this book, and I hope we cross paths again real soon.
10: Thank you so much. Take care.
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8: Here's your Wednesday weather, starting with St. John's Metro, the rest of the Avalon, and Clarenville. Sunny today, high of just 9. Cloudy overnight with some rain possible and showers into Thursday. Winds will pick up, gusting to 80 kilometers an hour tomorrow, and the high 14. For central Newfoundland, sun and cloud today and a high of 11, about 10 to 15 millimeters falling through central Newfoundland tonight. The rain carries on into Thursday. It'll be a blustery day and a high of 12. For the south coast, sunshine today and cool at 9 degrees. 15 to 25 millimeters of rain falling overnight and the winds will be gusting to 80 kilometers an hour. Winds remaining strong on Thursday with more showers falling and the temperature will drop a little to 7. And finally, for the west coast, southwest coast, and northern peninsula, sun and cloud today and a high of 8. The rain begins this evening around supper time. It'll be gusting to 50 in most areas, although gusting to 100 in the rec house area. And for Thursday, the outlook is rain, winds continuing to gust to 60, and the temperature will fall back to plus 4.
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6: Now let's head over to the VOCM newsroom and take a look at some of our top headlines this morning. Well, the official opposition is seeking answers after reports that the former tourism and culture minister used taxpayers' funds to buy souvenir keychains for students taking part in the pilgrimage to Beaumont Hamel. St. John's Mayor Danny Breen says the 12 residents who resided in Brazel Street apartment complex are now they've been placed in housing, and we'll talk about that in just a second. And a new amendment to the bylaws will now allow heat pumps on the front of heritage buildings in St. John's, and that will have little to no impact on the dignity of such homes, according to the city. We'll have these topics and more for your next VOCM News coming up 8:30. 8:26 right now. So, yeah, last week, an apartment building on Brazel Street was abruptly closed due to life safety concerns. VOCM's Mahalia Artis attended City Council yesterday and was able to receive an update on the situation from Mayor Danny Breen.
21: It's been a couple days since the Brazel Street closure. How do you feel everything worked out with that situation, and what are some updates?
22: Well, I think as of October 10th, our understanding is that all 12 residents have been placed. The property management company coordinate that effort with community resources and with the provincial government. So all those people are now in place, and the property management team is with the company is putting together its resources to begin their work on the building.
21: And so I was mentioning about it reopening. Is there any realistic expectation of it potentially reopening?
22: We're not sure. It depends. I mean, it depends on the amount. Once they evaluate what needs to be done, there's a significant amount of work to be done on the building. And, you know, when they can get those resources to begin that work. But their goal is to have it back open as soon as possible and have all those units back into use.
21: And just one more question. I understand if you can't answer this, but it's closed stated as life safety concerns. Do you have any details on what those life safety concerns were that you can share?
22: Yeah, so life safety concerns, when once inspected by the St. John's inspectors at St. John's Regional Fire Department and city inspectors, it was determined that the building needed to be closed because of the lack of life safety requirements in the building. They weren't being met, and it was seen as a serious safety hazard, and that's why the order was given to close.
6: And that is St. John's Mayor Danny Breen speaking with VOCM's Mahalia Artis.
8: Now we're going to speak with VOCM and Brian Callahan in the VOCM Open Line Studio. How are you?
23: Good morrow, fine, sir.
8: Not too bad. How's your morning?
23: It was cold.
8: Yes.
23: And minus two, but you know what? It was beautiful.
8: Absolutely.
23: Dark blue sky. Greet you this morning, and no snow, but no wind, unlike what tomorrow's going to be. I'll take a day like today, chilly as it was this morning, over what we're probably going to get tomorrow.
8: Listen, how big a raise are you looking forward to?
23: I don't know. You know, I'd like to be able to set it and, you know, just have not necessarily, and vote on it myself, actually. I'm going to have a private vote on my own raise later today. And
8: good.
23: I'm going to assess my performance. You know, I was thinking maybe that's what, you know, we all, a lot of workplaces these days have their performance reviews, you know, like when they call you in and look at how your strengths and your weaknesses and where you can improve and all that. Maybe we should be doing that for our MHAs individually.
8: And then pet
23: their salaries.
8: Clarify for me, this committee that's recommending this raise, are they actually MHAs that make up the committee, or is it outside people? That's the one thing I can't figure out.
23: Oh, absolutely. It's a House committee that reviews all of the facets that go into it every time. Yeah, yeah.
8: Okay, so they are MHAs on the committee.
23: Yeah.
8: Okay. So one of our listeners did work out the math and said if you give them a raise of $22,000, seeing as it's been 17 years since the last raise, it's about 1.23% a year, by his calculation.
23: I mean, look, credit where it is, they really haven't gone anywhere near it since 2009, right?
8: Yeah.
23: For obvious reasons. And now, one might argue, there wasn't an appetite then. So one might argue, how could there possibly won't be one now for a raise given? Yeah. And again, they can say proportionality and you can look at other provinces, but really we're in our own, that's apples to oranges. When you look at how much, like bottom line is, can we afford raises like that? We're looking for money in all of our assets and or aspects and departments across the board for government. You know where we're falling down. Healthcare, you name it. There are people out there crying for a lick of pavement, fill potholes, do whatever we can.
8: Yeah.
23: You know, it should be reviewed like everything else. Can we afford it? Is this money that we should put towards raises, or should we put it towards something else that's more important? Schools, healthcare, you name it. So, I mean, I think, you know, it's worth not just a review of the actual salaries, but just the whole system of how we do this. Nobody seems to like it.
8: No.
23: You know?
8: All right. Well, we'll sure you'll be hearing an earful once the phone lines open up at 9 o'clock for VOCM Open Line with Brian Callahan. He'll be up in a few moments right after news. It's next at 8:30.
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0: 8:30, we have sunshine, the temperature minus one in St. John's. Good morning, I'm Sarah Strickland. The opposition is questioning government's use of public funds to purchase souvenir keychains for students who took part in a pilgrimage to Beaumont Hamel. CBC is reporting that Minister Andrea Barber spent over $1,000 on 150 custom yellow rubber boot keychains made by a company on the West Coast. That company is said to have connections to a PC candidate who was unsuccessful in last year's election. Barber, who was well known on social media before becoming a public servant, is known for wearing yellow rubber boots in her posts. The Liberals are questioning the decision to hand out souvenir keychains that are part of Barber's personal brand and not that of the province. Tourism and culture critic Bettina Ford says the students had traveled to Europe to remark on the province's solemn history, and it should not be remembered through a token that reflects the minister's personal interests. VOCM News has reached out to the province for comment. Data recently released by the chief medical examiner shows that cocaine has been involved in more than half of the deaths related to substance use in Newfoundland and Labrador over the last 2 years. VOCM's Richard Duggan reports.
3: From 2018 to 2022, between 11 and 18 people died in cases involving the use of cocaine each year. The worst year was 2018, where nearly 39% of all deaths were cocaine-related. However, the numbers started to rise again in 2023, when 36 out of 77 substance use deaths were linked to cocaine. That's about 47% of the total number of people whose lives were lost. In 2024, the numbers rose again, with about 49% of deaths related to cocaine. Last year, more than half of all deaths were linked to cocaine. So far this year, that number is 56%. By comparison, in 2024, a year in which fentanyl-related deaths spiked in the province, the number of cases linked to that substance was nearly 23% of the total number of lives lost. Richard Duggan, VOCM, Local News Now.
0: Filling up the tank is a bit cheaper this morning. Gas drops by over 6 cents per liter. Diesel on the island is down 9 cents and drops 11 cents in Labrador West. Furnace oil decreases by about 8 cents per liter. Stove oil in Lab West is down by about 10 cents. There are no new millionaires waking up across Canada this morning as a result of the record-breaking Lotto Max draw. $85 million was up for grabs last night, but there were no lucky winners, and that means the jackpot will be maxed out at $90 million on Friday night. It's the lottery's highest jackpot since 2025, when two friends in Ontario won over $80 million. There were a few winners on the tag and twist in Newfoundland and Labrador. Winning numbers can be viewed online. 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
6: Well, still chilly, but it's really nice out. Blue sky, seeing a lot of that across the island. It's dry and clear here and in central and on the west coast. I am seeing delays for drivers in both directions on the highway as you're going past Butterpot Park. That's culvert installation work. Also seeing a slowing of traffic flows there eastbound on the Outer Ring Road, and it really becomes tangly there at the on-off ramp for Thorburn Road. I just think it's, you know, the usual frequency of the morning and people trying to get in and merge onto the eastbound Outer Ring. You got to be up to speed, by the way, when you're merging. All right, we've got part of White Hills Road closed for the next 3 weeks, and that's from Newfoundland Drive to Harding Road. The detour is through Newfoundland Drive or Logie Bay Road or Harding Road. Possible bus delays on tap now for the rest of the month, and that's for buses that have to go through the intersection at Lamarchant Road and St. Clair Avenue, mainly Holy Heart buses, if I'm not mistaken. But there's construction and lane closures in that area, and the delays will take us to the end of the month. We're in Atlantic. They've got a couple of crossings canceled this morning or this afternoon, and they're warning of other weather disruptions moving forward. That's for VOCM Traffic. I'm Jerry Lynn Mackey.
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0: St. John's Metro, rest of the Avalon and Clarenville, sunshine today and a high of 9, becoming cloudy this evening with rain overnight, southeasterly 60 and a low of plus 4. Showers for tomorrow, southerlies gusting to 80 and a high of 14. Central Newfoundland, sun and cloud today, a high of 11, 10 to 15 millimeters of rain for this evening, southeasterlies 40, low of plus 4. Rain tomorrow, northwesterly winds 50 and a high of 12. For the south coast, sunshine today and a high of 9, 15 to 25 millimeters of rain for this evening, southerlies gusting to 80, temperature rising to 12. Showers for tomorrow, northwesterly winds 50 and the temperature dropping to 7. For the west coast, southwest coast, the northern peninsula, sun and cloud today and a high of 8. Rain begins around supper time, southeasterlies 50, except gusting to 100 in the rec house, a low of 6. Rain tomorrow, northwesterlies gusting to 60, the temperature dropping to plus 4. Right now in St. John's, we have sunshine, the temperature at 1. Back with an update just before 9 o'clock for VOCM News. I'm Sarah Strickland.
6: All right, we're at 23 minutes to 9 o'clock. Well, if you checked your lottery ticket this morning and you didn't see $85 million, not to worry, nobody else did either. Last night's Lotto Max jackpot went unclaimed, which means Friday's draw is now going to be maxed out at a staggering $90 million.
8: I'm glad it's gone to 90, because 85 wouldn't have been
6: enough. It's not enough. No. It's just not enough. Just honestly, enough. 1 million wouldn't be enough for my needs. I need at least 35 million.
8: Come on.
6: I do. I do. Just share it out amongst all my family and friends and everyone I've ever met.
8: You're not serious about this.
6: I am. And I would prefer 90 million. Thank you very much. But as Lotto Max fever was taking over the city yesterday, I was out and about chatting with people.
9: Have you got a ticket?
11: No, I don't have a ticket.
9: So hearing that we have an $85 million jackpot on the line, do you think you might buy a ticket?
11: Oh, definitely.
9: Let's say you woke up tomorrow morning, $85 million richer. What's the first thing you're going to buy?
11: Probably a good vacation. Somewhere hot and sunny.
9: Where would you go, though? Where, like, anywhere in the world you could go?
11: Probably Europe, I guess.
9: If you did win, is there someone you'd like to help out? And tell me who it is.
11: I don't know. There's lots of family members. You know, mom, brother, definitely help them out.
9: Would you show up for work that day?
11: I'd be pretty quick retiring.
9: Have you got a ticket?
24: No, I don't, but I'm going to get one.
9: Do you have a strategy for getting your numbers, or do you have special numbers that you choose from?
24: No, I just do, I get them to pick my numbers. I don't use any specific number, just whatever comes up.
9: The random numbers from the machine are good enough for you.
24: Good enough for me.
9: If you woke up tomorrow $85 million richer, what's the first thing you're going out to grab? What would be your purchase right away?
24: Well, I just bought a new truck in March. I don't know.
9: Sports car?
24: Maybe, yeah. Yeah, maybe.
9: What kind's your dream car?
24: I think it would be a 88 Daytona Shelby. If I had one years ago, I'd probably get another one, if I could find one.
9: Would you get one that was fully restored, or would you get like a rat rod?
24: It had to be fully restored. Yeah.
9: Only the best for our millionaire.
24: Oh, yeah, you got that right.
9: Would you tell people that you won, or would you try and keep it a secret?
24: I try to keep it a low profile, but it'd be pretty hard to do now these days, for sure.
9: If you woke up tomorrow morning, $85 million richer, what's the first thing you're going to go buy?
10: Maybe get a car, a new car.
9: Mm. Like your dream car?
10: Honestly, I do like a Jeep, like a classic Jeep. Nice. Yeah.
12: Loans? Maybe a house. Nice. Some property.
9: Where to? Got anywhere in mind?
12: Maybe Newfoundland.
9: Maybe you become a resident.
12: Yeah, out of the States. Would love it.
9: Would you tell people, or would you try and keep it a secret?
10: I try to keep a secret for as long as I could, but I think eventually...
9: There would be signs.
10: Yeah, there would be signs.
12: I'd tell her. I'd tell her and make up a less exciting lie to my family, probably.
9: Yeah. Would you show up at work the next day?
12: No. I'm calling out.
9: You would do the courtesy call.
12: Yeah. Also, I do work at the mall, so yeah, they wouldn't be seeing me that day.
9: But you'd let them know.
12: Oh yeah, they see me around.
9: I won't be back. Would you go to work the next day?
12: Not ever again.
9: Would you tell them you won't be back?
12: Oh yeah, I'm not going to ghost them. But I'm not showing my face there again.
10: No.
9: Do you have a ticket for tonight's draw?
13: I have never bought a lottery ticket in my life. I just think the chances of winning are so remote.
9: Bow out.
13: I bow out, yeah. I see people, I just look at it as a terrible waste of money.
9: Do you think gambling is a waste of money?
13: Yeah, I do. Yeah, I don't gamble either.
9: If you did win $85 million, though, would you keep it a secret? Or would you tell your family and friends? Would you go through the whole, like, take my picture, put me on the news?
13: Oh, I wouldn't care about the news, but I'd share it, yeah.
9: Would you quit your job if you had $85 million in the bank?
13: Probably not. I mean, I'm 79 now, and I'm still working. It gives me purpose. I don't think money would give me purpose.
9: You know what? He did not look 79 years old. No? I just have to say that. That's why I said, would you quit your job? So, you know what? I think that, like, my employment definitely is a big part of my identity and fulfillment in life.
23: Mm-hmm.
9: I tend to agree with that last gentleman, you know, like, maybe... No, I'd be out. I'd be gone. 90 million. See you later. You never see me again.
8: It's enough to live independently, so then you're just taking up a job that someone else might need.
9: Well, that's true. There you go. That right? would be the reasoning. Maybe I would Absolutely. Just like buy the station.
8: There you go.
9: Now that sounds like fun. Now we're cooking.
8: Now we got a plan.
9: And All you'd right. open your Christmas store, finally. They make a lot of money, Russell.
8: 843.
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5: Here's your Wednesday weather, starting with St. John's, Metro, the rest of the Avalon, and Clarenville. Sunny today, high of just 9. Cloudy overnight with some rain possible and showers into Thursday. Winds will pick up, gusting to 80 kilometers an hour tomorrow, and the high 14. For central Newfoundland, sun and cloud today and a high of 11, about 10 to 15 millimeters falling through central Newfoundland tonight. The rain carries on into Thursday. It'll be a blustery day and a high of 12. For the south coast, sunshine today and cool at 9 degrees. 15 to 25 millimeters of rain falling overnight and the winds will be gusting to 80 kilometers an hour. Winds remaining strong on Thursday with more showers falling and the temperature will drop a little to 7. And finally, for the west coast, southwest coast, and northern peninsula, sun and cloud today and a high of 8. The rain begins this evening around supper time. It'll be gusting to 50 in most areas, although gusting to 100 in the rec house area. And for Thursday, the outlook is rain, winds continuing to gust to 60, and the temperature will fall back to plus 4.
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5: 848 now, and Mad Canada says teens are starting to get the message about the dangers of impaired driving. The group is trying to prevent what it says is the leading cause of fatal accidents amongst young people. MAD and the Newfoundland Liquor Corporation addressed a gymnasium full of students at St. Kevin's High in the Goulds yesterday. And that was followed by testimonials from people whose lives have been changed forever by a drunk driving accident. The CEO of the NLC is Bruce Keating. He says there's a culture shift that needs to happen around drinking and driving for many people. Keating, along with Max Rwanga, is with MAD Canada, and they both spoke with VOCM's Zach Power.
7: We are here to kick off the MAD school program, and this is a program we partner with MAD on. They do the delivery right across the province, and it's really focused on youth and high school students and that, making sure they're making responsible decisions about not getting behind the wheel of vehicles, and really just trying to encourage good decision making by people who are starting to become that age of drinking.
8: Drunk driving campaigns are a big part of the NLC's mandate. You hear the advertisements all the time. Why is that?
7: For us, at times it may seem a little bit unusual that as an organization that sells alcohol and has cannabis responsibility, but for us it's a really, really big area of focus for that very reason. Because we know, like I say, if people are not making sound decisions, we know the problems and the heartache that it can cause. And for us, like I say, it's absolutely essential. And we know it is to the people in the province as well, that we be very, very responsible as a retailer. And we just want to encourage a really healthy relationship, good decision making, and just basically do the right things if you're going to be consuming alcohol or cannabis.
8: A lot of the kids in this presentation aren't able to drink. I guess all of them aren't able to drink.
7: Not all of them. But they're getting close.
8: They're getting close. But why is it important to get this message in now as opposed to maybe later?
7: Because I think they're at a point where they're starting to form their values and their norms about that relationship. And even now, I think, like I say, there's a need for still a cultural shift in this province about that relationship and the decisions people make. I think we've made a lot of headway when it comes to getting behind the wheel of vehicles on highways. I think there's still work to be done there, but I still think there's a big issue with what I would call cabin culture and the kind of decisions people are making on recreational vehicles and out in areas like that. So I think culturally, as a province, I think we've still got a long ways to come to make sure we're not jeopardizing our own lives or jeopardizing the lives of others.
8: Tell me about what's going on here, Max.
9: So this is our school program with MAD Canada. We basically go to schools across the country, and we talk about the dangers of impaired driving.
8: Sure. Why is it important to do this? You must pretty well go to every school. Why is it important to do that?
9: So impaired crashes are unfortunately the highest cause of a fatal crash. Fatalities amongst youth, especially between 15 and 24 years old. So this is the age group that's right be-

0: Crashes with youth. Youth is 15 to 24. That's way under the age of drinking. So this is for their safety as young passengers and also of drivers of off-road vehicles. It's not just cars. It's not just on the road, but safety in general is important.
1: And this is part of a series of presentations that will happen throughout the course of the school year?
0: Yes. So from September to June, we're doing presentations all year.
1: Do you think that there's an impact? Do you think there's a change in the tone and the behavior of the students after they've seen this?
0: Absolutely. It's a very serious, very heavy topic. So sometimes it kind of takes kids by surprise. They don't always know how to react. But unfortunately, most of the time, there is at least one student that has gone through a series of events where they can relate. So it's definitely useful.
2: And that is Max Rwanga, of MAD Canada. We also heard from Bruce Keating, who's CEO of the NLC. All right, we're coming up to news time, and then it's Open Line with Brian Callahan on your VOCM Mornings.
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8: 5 to 9, sunny and chilly in Metro. Good morning. I'm Sarah Strickland. The opposition is questioning government's use of public funds to purchase souvenir keychains for students who took part in a pilgrimage to Beaumont Hamel. CBC is reporting that Minister Andrea Barber spent over $1,000 on 150 custom yellow rubber boot keychains made by a company on the West Coast. That company is said to have connections to a PC candidate who was unsuccessful in last year's election. Barber, who was well known on social media before becoming a public servant, is known for wearing yellow rubber boots in her posts. The Liberals are questioning the decision to hand out souvenir keychains that are part of Barber's personal brand and not that of the province. Tourism and culture critic Bettina Ford says the students had traveled to Europe to remark on the province's solemn history, and it should not be remembered through a token that reflects the minister's personal interests. VOCM News has reached out to the province for comment. Filling up the tank is a bit cheaper this morning. Gas drops by over 6 cents per liter. Diesel on the island is down 9 cents and drops 11 cents in Labrador West. Furnace oil decreases by about 8 cents per liter. Stove oil in Lab West is down by 10 cents. And a local business is giving back with a bit of a break at the pumps today. Orange Store is dropping the price of all fuel by 15 cents per liter between 4 and 8. The promotion applies to all Orange stores across the province and in Nova Scotia. Up next, your VOCM traffic and weather forecast.
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4: Good Wednesday morning. Well, still cold, you know, only hovering around 1 degree, but that sunshine hopefully will melt away any frost that you might have encountered this morning. Slowdowns. All right, I am seeing delays there on the Outer Ring Road eastbound, and it's right at Thorburn Road. Drivers are at a stop. It's not backing up past really that general area, but yeah, if you're hoping to hop on the Outer Ring Road eastbound, like a Topsail Road, maybe take a different route. Butterpot, slowdowns there. In and around that area anyway on the highway, culvert installation work. We've got part of White Hills Road closed now for the next 3 weeks. That's from Newfoundland Drive to Harding Drive. Possible bus delays. Brace yourselves, young ones. It's if your bus goes through Lamarchant Road and St. Clair Avenue, there's construction and lane closures there. So for drivers and for people who are waiting for their class, their students to arrive at school, this might be part of a delay there. And Marine Atlantic, they've canceled some of the crossings today, warning of other weather disruptions into tomorrow. That's your VOCM traffic. I'm Jerry Lynn Mackey.
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6: Right across the island today, we have sunshine with the temperatures into the high single digits. And then this evening, overnight, we have rain with about 15 to 25 millimeters in some areas. Right now in St. John's, we have sunshine. The temperature is at 1. Back with an update at 10 o'clock for VOCM. 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
8: Good morning and welcome to the Frosty Wednesday edition of Open Line. My name is Brian Callahan here, along with the producer of the program, David Williams, who, of course, ready, willing, and able to take your calls, put you in the queue, and get you on the air. And so those numbers to call in the St. John's metro area, if you should have something on your mind today, and I know a lot of people do, because I'm getting the messages already. So if the spirit moves you, thank you, Mr. Rowe. 709-273-5211 or long distance 1-888-590-VOCM-8626 are the numerical values. And the email address is openline@vocm.com. That was filled up last evening, and I'll get to those issues in just a minute. Beautiful morning around these parts. As I mentioned, frosty this morning, albeit I'd say cold, actually. It was cold when I was warming up the vehicle just after 6 this morning. It was around minus 2 at that time. But she's splitting the rocks there all day now, and so the mercury will rise, of course, correspondingly into the, I think we're looking at high single digits around the metro area today. But again, enjoy it while it lasts, because we got some rain and wind coming overnight and into tomorrow, with the temps getting back up to the mid-teens for that, and then back to the sun on Friday and cooler, and then back to 14 and 15 on Saturday, by the looks of it, with some more rain. So, yeah, topsy-turvy. Just like the weather, the cost of fuel is equally volatile and up and down. So there was a drop across the board today by the regulator, the pub. Gas is down around 6 cents, diesel down around 9. But if you want to hold on till about 4 o'clock this afternoon, you can tack on an additional 15 cents of savings at the pumps on those fuels for North Atlantic stations and Petro-Canada stations. The orange stores here in this province and Nova Scotia. Brilliant marketing, of course. Gets you right in the field. So it's possible to save 21 cents today on gas if you're so inclined and you're in that situation and you have the wherewithal, up to 30 cents if you're gassing up diesel at those stations, if you fill up at those stations. Between 4 and 8 p.m. actually is the window of opportunity. So yikes, let the traffic gridlock around those stations begin. Beware if you do pass by one of those stations on your regular travels. Yeah, be prepared maybe for a little bit of holdup. It could be like a Tim Hortons drive-through line out into the lanes, but we'll see. How about we get the other gas stations? There's an idea. If we can do that on a day like today and, you know, just a little promotion on a day, but how about we get the other gas stations and match it? Get them involved. Go lower. Yes, but let's start a price war, a gas price war. That's one war that I'd be all for. No question. And a quick check on sports. Let's see. All 32 NHL teams in action last night. Habs win in a shootout while the Leafs lose 5-4 to the Utah Mammoth. And again, they were behind and had to try to claw back. That's not going to be a good recipe for the season, but it's early. And let's see. The Regiment are back on the ice tomorrow night in Bay Como. And over in the NBA, Kawhi Leonard. All the controversy in the offseason, he made his debut last night in his second go-around with the Toronto Raptors, and very nice, warm welcome. And these are preseason games, of course, warm-ups for the regular season, which start next Tuesday. So they hammer the defending champions, New York Knicks, 148-98, 50-point win, albeit with only one of the Knicks' stars or starters on the floor for them last night from the championship team. Just to put it into perspective. So I suspect it'll be a different story for the rematch at MSG in New York tomorrow night. And tuned into a bit of Grand Slam curling yesterday. And boy, I tell you, it's going to take a while to get used to no Guju rink in the mix. You know, that was always the best part. Check it out. The boys, you know, beating up on the mainland teams. But of course, Brad announced his retirement last year. In last season. And on top of that, watching Mark Nichols curl with a different team. That's going to take some getting used to as well for another province after joining Matt Dunstone's Winnipeg rink. So we can still catch Guju on the coverage, though, as an analyst in the broadcast booth. They announced that he was going to do that for this season with the Grand Slam games and tourneys. So that should be fun. Not his first rodeo there either. He's done that before. And that's on top, of course, of his work with USA Curling as its performance director. And before I venture into the news of the day, just wanted to note, of course, the passing of respected and revered Inuk Elder Emmy Realis of Nain at the age of 79. I was so fortunate enough to meet her numerous times at various events here in the city with First Light and other organizations. Of course, Miss Realis grew up in Happy Valley, Goose Bay, from Nain, of course, but was instrumental, really, and a force for Indigenous concerns and issues and welfare in the urban setting, shall we say, here in St. John's. Just the gentlest and kindest of souls, but like I said, a force. And quite possibly the warmest smile I've ever encountered. I've got to be honest. I get goosebumps. Just the last time I saw her there down on Kitty Vitty Road at the new First Light buildings there, that's the first thing I thought of. Just an incredible yet quiet giant and advocate for her people and all Indigenous people. So I share in the loss of Miss Realis today. Yeah, so certainly any tributes that you'd like to call and any memories if you have, of course, which are many and numerous and recent. So anyway, all right. So Premier Tony Wakeham scheduled to deliver his State of the Province address to the Board of Trade luncheon here in St. John's today. And this, of course, on the occasion, the one-year anniversary today of the government's, I would say, surprise election, I'm sure, to a man, to a woman, they would admit that as well. And I'm sure there'll be lots of talk, the province's priorities and the potential. But I also wouldn't be surprised to hear some announcement, maybe even in the speech, a surprise announcement, maybe drop some news of affordability measures today, possibly related to electricity or home heating, given the Premier's comments Friday past, saying that, you know, we could expect something very soon. And I don't believe he was referring to the already announced rebate on electricity that's due to kick in if and when the DCIA, I only say if, but, you know, yeah, if and when the DCIA or the new MOU is signed, sealed, and delivered. Such measures were promised by the government for this fall, and we're closing in on November now. So feels like there could be something coming today. Anyway, we'll see, and we'll wait for that at lunchtime. And, of course, the VOCM News will be all over that. And I doubt he'll mention the potential raises for MHAs in his speech, but I have no doubt he'll be asked about it by media afterward. And, of course, this is the recommendation now for over $20,000 raises across the board for MHAs, and it didn't take long for the emails to start coming yesterday after that news broke. And I will catch up to them. If you sent me an email on that, I'm trying, especially later in the evening when, you know, there are family and other responsibilities I have, I do check in on it. But as far as fulsome replies to emails, I'll get to those after today's show. Because there'll be a lot from today's show, I'm sure. First of all, this is not new. It's the regular review of the current elected House that happens every time there is a new House elected. I saw where Speaker Paul Lane yesterday addressed the issue with media, explaining the process that these proposed raises, you know, recommended raises, will eventually come before the same MHAs who would benefit from them, right? So yes, voting themselves raises, which has never, just never been a good look. Or a good thing, period, really. It's always crickets from the MHAs when this comes up because, you know, they'll point to the legislation and the process and how it works, but they're not going to come out and say, yeah, I'll take it, especially in today's economy and cost of living. So maybe we could have some vision here, you know, who knows? Maybe it's some, you know, we always talk about change. Government will bring change. Some guts or courage maybe to look at changes to how we do this whole process instead of just saying we're just going to let the process play out. No one really appears comfortable with this, at least not those willing to say it out loud. The MDP's Jim Dinn, of course, Speaker Lane yesterday, clearly uncomfortable with it. The question that should be asked is, I think, is whether we can afford it. Let's look at a broader picture here. Yes, it's in the legislation, but when we're looking at, my God, the calls we get here on the show from seniors and others who are just, and people just looking for some pavement or people, healthcare, don't get me started. So in the context of other items in the budget, you know, that the government spends money on a priority basis, and it's fine to look at other provinces, but to me, that's really apples to oranges. We should ask, is this expenditure on something like this, on these raises, are they more important than hiring, say, staff to actually operate new MRIs? Are the raises more important than hiring more nurses or doctors? Or more important than paying down the debt? You know, where else could that money be better served? If we can say there's somewhere else, then, boss, you know, let's be outside the box and open our brains and look at options and what we can do here. There's lots of places I would suggest. And if an individual MHA decides that something is more important and that the salary they're getting now is comfortable, then they can vote against it. You know, is comfortable enough without a raise, then they can vote against it because it'll come before the House eventually. And we hear how they haven't had a raise this long, I think, since 2009, and that we can only attract our best and brightest with better pay and yada, yada, yada. Maybe we should look at the quality of work we're getting from our MHAs and have that assessed for what it's worth, literally for what they're worth. You know, most workplaces have these annual performance reviews. We do here, and God help me with the next one after me taking over this gig. A little nervous. But seriously, we should ask the question, does every MHA deserve the salary they're getting? Just think for a moment in your mind's eye, which MHAs have been performing well and which ones haven't? That can range from being responsive to inquiries, being available, to performance in their roles as ministers or as premier. Are they doing their jobs they were hired to do, that they're paid well for? Are they living up to the billing or, dare I say, the promises? And look, there's lots more on that. You know, as I said, certain ministers, are they performing as well as you might? One might ask whether the performance of Minister Barber has been up to snuff. Whether it's the questionable posts, you know, on social media, past posts on social media, the poor representation and performance of Beaumont Hamill, her less than impressive speech on the MOU in the House, and now this issue with the rubber boot chains given to students in France linked to her personal brand company with ties to a former PC candidate, on and on and on it goes. You know, where is that good judgment? I mean, that extends to the judgment of government, right? And the premier on this, not to mention the other massive decisions that we're facing right now. So the premier's office was quick to say they'll do, you know, they'll let this salary review process play out the way it always has. Unfortunately, I would say that's the definition of insanity, right? Doing things the same way while hoping for different and better results. Okay, let's see. Dave, you want to go? Let's, where we go?
9: right to line number two. Let's get her started now. We've got more than enough calls there, and that's enough yabbing for me, Let's go to line number two. And Ramona, you're on the air.
10: Oh, good morning.
9: Morning.
10: Oh, yeah, I'm calling this morning because I'm so concerned about our democracy and what's going on in Alberta. Why in the name of God would someone want to break up our country when we, at this vulnerable position that we're in? And my only conclusion can be is that they're trying to bring us under our knees. As far as I'm concerned, those master manipulators are the same ones that were involved in that trucking convoy. And their aim is out for their own, for themselves and nobody else, preying on our people when they're struggling to survive. You know, it's mind-boggling to me what's going on. Let's take a lesson from the United States. Take a lesson from Trump. Look at his, all of his promises and what's happening there. You know, it's really, really concerning and bothering me.
9: Yeah.
10: I know, democracy is not perfect. Nothing is perfect in this world. I mean, I was, you know, so disappointed when I learned how the native people were treated, and overwhelmed to know that these things happen in my lifetime. But thank God our government is trying to make amends. And, you know, it's nothing, like I said, nothing is perfect, but we cannot lose our democracy. There's people all over the world struggling for what we have and putting their lives on the line to get what we have. So those gangs, those leaders, are the same leaders that tried to take over Ottawa. And proudly, weaken Canada, bring us on our knees. That's their goal in life, as far as I'm concerned. All about themselves. Not the struggling people, or they're trying to survive during this difficult time, and that's when they prey on those people, those master manipulators. I'm sick and tired of listening to them. Anyway, that's my rant for today.
9: And Ramona, you're welcome to it. That's what we're here for. I would just say that, you know, first of all, just for people who haven't been following it as closely, it is next Monday. Is the actual referendum vote 10 questions, one of them, of course, specifically asking if they should go down the road of an actual vote to separate. And, of course, advance voting started yesterday. I think support for the separation support is like hovering around 20. It was up around 23% or something like that to pursue that. But I think personally, you know, when you look at the numbers and the way it's going, I'd say it'll end up around 25, even as the vote gets closer, and there's a lot of advanced polling going on. You know, there's been a long discontent. It's a perspective, and, out west, and specifically to Alberta, you know, of the suppression of, it goes back to, you know, the years of, they'll point to the Trudeau government and years of suppression and attempts to suppress the oil and gas industry, and to get more of their resources than they feel that, you know, there's just not an equal sharing of it, and too much goes elsewhere, and then they have to pay for that. And, you know, there's a real feeling there that we can't, you know, unless you've lived in Alberta for a little while, you would know it, you would recognize it. It's not new. It's been sort of festering for a while. And there's a lot on that, Ramona, I know. Look, I appreciate your call on it. And we can get into all of the intricacies of it, the questions, and specifically the one on separation. But I hear you. It's a common thought out there, a lot of discontent with the discontent. And I welcome more callers on it. Thanks for your call today, Ramona.
10: Okay, thank you.
9: Take care. Bye. Yeah, that's a big one to start the show on today, and it just goes to show. It's... I'll just take your calls on it. We're right on the break. We got lots of calls coming in. I'm not going to ponder or pontificate too much on the issues today because there's a lot of people waiting in the queue. So we'll get to it. If you want, I'll weigh in. But other than that, I'm giving your say. Let's take our first break of the morning. We'll be right back.
11: Call now, 709-273-5211 or 1-888-590-8626. VOCM Open Line will be back in a moment.
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8: And welcome back to the show. Let's welcome legend himself to the program, as well as Alex Hickey, Bud Davidge, and Alex Hickey are on the line. Good morning, fellas.
22: Good morning, Brian.
23: Good morning, Brian.
8: It's a pleasure.
23: Good
8: very
23: morning,
8: much.
23: Alex.
8: Yes, sir, and no offense, Alex, but wow, you, Bud's on the line with both of us. That's pretty impressive.
22: Yes.
23: Yeah.
9: I have to say. So, but you know, you guys are both calling today with the launch of this book, All for a Song, The Lyrics and Legacy of Bud Davidge. This is fantastic. Tell me all about it. Who wants to go first?
0: Bud?
1: Go ahead, Alex. You can do it.
0: Yeah, okay. Well, Brian, this book just came out, and we're launching it tonight at Easter Seals up on Mount Sire Road. And tomorrow night, we're having another event at Chapters at 6:30 to 8:30, same time slot, where we're going to be doing stories and songs and signing the book for anyone who wants to come by and pick it up. It's a look back at the life and career of Bud, which has extended now in excess of 50 years, and presents 160 of his recorded songs and all the lyrics in here.
9: It's only 160.
0: That's all, you know. Over the course of 19 albums in that period of time, so it's quite a comprehensive document. The songs are accompanied by a QR code, so as readers are reading through the lyrics, they can scan the code and listen to the song itself.
9: Fantastic. Technology, Bud, did you ever see the day that would be a thing?
1: Well, no, I can't say that I did. Brian, and of course, myself and Sim started this little thing way back in 1977 at Semini, and at 20 years going through there, about 100 of the songs that are there in the book, the lyrics, and the QRs, SoundCloud songs that they can play, about 100 of them were on the albums that myself and Sim did back from 77 to 97. So that was one of the projects that I'm very, very pleased that we were able to do, myself and Sim. And as you know, my good friend Sim passed away in 2010. Mm-hmm. So then after that, I had an opportunity to do some solo work myself and got another 7 records under my belt, and the remainder of the songs from these albums are in the book as well. So to say that I'm very, very pleased, but not only pleased, but very amazed, to tell you the truth, that the product came, that the book came out as it did, and all the credit goes to Alex and Rhonda Malloy and all the folks up there at Flanker Press. So I'm looking forward to the launches tonight and tomorrow night for sure.
9: But it's really incredible, you know. I mean, look, your music and Semini have been a part of my Christmases forever, for all my life. So, I mean, you're part, there's no question. And beyond Christmas, music and friends and Outpour People, Black and White, whatever you want, and the other 150 songs or whatever. But the Mummers Loud In, of course. But, you know, it almost feels like you found a second wind, a second career, you know. I mean, you had all that notoriety with Semini. And then, you know, all of a sudden you start hooking up with Chris Andrews and the Boz and Mark, God rest him, Mark Hiscock, and Shannon Ganuck started doing, like, shows with them, and it was incredible. All of a sudden we could see a living legend any time that Shannon Ganuck were playing, or other bands and events that you've joined in stage for. Does it feel like a second career almost, or a second life?
1: Yeah, it does, because like I was saying there, I finished off and said I had enough in 97. And it was almost another 20 years before, while I was working on the solos and so forth, when Chris Andrews and Mark Hiscock gave me a call and said we were doing a fundraiser here in St. John's to help somebody, which, of course, is very, very common, as you know, among the musicians of the province. And here in St. John's, we've done so much of that, and everybody jumped right in to do it, continues to do it all the time. And so I was very reluctant, to tell you the truth, to step back on the stage and sing again. But Chris Andrews, being very polite and persuasive, as you know.
9: I do.
1: And invited me back on, and I did. And at the time, there was a bunch of people that I knew very, very well, like Vince Coles. And Alan Doyle, of course, was there. Mm-hmm. And then the boys from Shining Ganuck were there. And I don't know, another 10, 15, or 20 more musicians, as is always the case here at St. John's. So, yeah, I got a second win there. Of course, it was a new adventure, too, for me, because when me and Sim were doing what we were doing...
9: You mean Sim and I?
1: Pretty much. Yeah, Sim and I. That's right. I was a teacher. I couldn't say me and Sim. I had
9: That's
1: to say
9: right.
1: Sim and I.
9: Yeah.
1: Yeah, so it was another new set of adventures for me to go with the boys and do things that I couldn't do, we couldn't do back then, was to go west and visit, you know, Fort Mac and all these places with Shani, and meet up with expats and so forth out there from Newfoundland and Labrador. So that was a new dimension for me to be able to do that. As a matter of fact, and we didn't even get a chance to go to Labrador when Sam and I were on the go. We didn't weren't able to distract ourselves from back home because I was with the school board working. Sam had his own businesses going and so forth. So we didn't even get to Labrador as many times that we were invited to go. But when I got with Shani, every now and then, if they went to Labrador, they asked me, did you want to go? And I said, yes, sir, I want to go to the big land. And I had an opportunity to do it several times and enjoy every minute of it, of course.
9: Well, look, this is a real treat. Give me the where's and the when's on the book again. The book launched tonight, correct? At Easter Seals, is that right?
22: Tonight, yeah, at Easter Seals. Yeah.
1: Tonight, 6 to 8, yeah.
9: 6 to 8 at Easter Seals. That's up on Mount Sile, right?
22: That's
1: yes,
22: right.
1: Yes, that one, yeah.
9: All right, 6 to 8. Well, some opportunity to see you guys. And, of course, sorry, Alex, I didn't mean for for Bud to dominate, but needless
22: to... That's quite all right. This is about Bud Davidge.
9: Yeah, it's the star power. What are you going to do, right? So, look, yeah. Congratulations to both. Fantastic. Another chapter for you, Bud. That's fantastic. You know, the star power. People just want to come out and see you perform because you've been part of so much of the culture and our music over the years. So, look, great on... Congratulations again. I wish you nothing but the best with the book launch tonight.
1: Of Thank course, you you're much. Willing to music yourself, so we want to congratulate you for that too, being part of our community.
9: Oh, I appreciate it. It's always been kind of a side gig, although it takes up every bit of my... I love the fact that it can take up all the time that doesn't with the day job. So absolutely, I'm blessed that way. I appreciate that.
1: There you go.
9: All right, fellas, thanks again. Good luck tonight. Good luck with the book.
22: All right, bye-bye.
1: Thanks, Brian.
9: No problem. Anytime.
1: Bye.
9: Okay. All right, that's Bud Davidge there, and of course Alex Hickey, with author of the book. All for a Song. Book launch tonight, Easter Seals on Mount Sile, 6 to 8. Be there, be square. Let's take our break of the morning, bottom at the hour. Let's take it, and we'll be right back.
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9: And welcome back. Let's go right to line number three. And welcome to the program, Andrew Safer, wellness instructor, of course, mindfulness meditation instructor, trainer, program developer, workshop facilitator. Where do I go? Author. Gee, Andrew, that's quite a bio.
23: Hello, Brian. Good morning. How are you?
9: I'm doing pretty good for midweek edition, and the sun is shining, so I don't need to tell you how important that can be.
23: Okay. So I'm calling about a suicide prevention for seniors. This has to do with the partnership between Seniors NL, Richard's Legacy Foundation for Survivors of Suicide Loss, and myself. As you said, I'm a mindfulness instructor and trainer. Now, suicide, obviously, it's a scary word, but these thoughts, suicidal thoughts, can happen to anyone who's going through an extremely difficult time. We're offering an 8-week program. It's based on mindfulness, instruction, practice, and exercises that have been shown to be beneficial for people with suicidal thoughts. So I developed a program in partnership with Canadian Mental Health Association, Newfoundland and Labrador, 5 years ago, and I've conducted 3 groups so far. So I can give you an idea of the outcomes. In the beginning and end of the program, for 22 participants, they were asked to rate the intensity of their suicidal thoughts, and the average intensity, so this is after 8 weeks, the average intensity dropped by 49%.
9: Almost 50%, that's incredible.
23: Yeah. So to give you an idea of how this works, what I'd like to do, if I could, is share a couple of excerpts from a 72-year-old man who participated in 2 of our groups. So he wrote this.
9: Sure, there's nothing like firsthand. Nothing like firsthand accounts, absolutely.
23: Yeah, exactly. So he wrote, I've spent a lot of time with my emotions out of control, ruminating, and feeling, I guess, hopeless, and I didn't have a way to get better, not knowing what to do myself would be how I'd describe it. Then he said, mindfulness is now one tool in my toolbox that I use. So I want to get into the nitty-gritty here, this next section, because like I say, he explained it. Hang on just a second, I'll find that, okay. The biggest takeaway is that I'm okay, and my thoughts are not who I am. They're just thoughts, and I can just look at them in that way and not let them have too much control. And he says, about the mindfulness practice, it definitely helps. It puts me in a state of mind where I'm not ruminating. So ruminating is dwelling on negative thoughts. Mm-hmm. A state of mind where I'm not ruminating, then during the day, I can take time to, in my mind, just stop and be in the present moment. I can see how that would help if somebody has suicidal thoughts. Sometimes they grab hold and it seems like it's all they can think about. So it's giving that tool and that ability to sort of stand back and see the thoughts just, you know, as being thoughts. So the last part here is, the more you're into the mindfulness, the less you're ruminating, the less you're thinking in a negative tone. You're seeing things as they are. So that was from him. And the fact that he's a senior, you know, is, I think it's showing that this could be really beneficial. This 8-week series is directed towards seniors, but if there are people who are younger who are interested, you know, they're more than welcome to join.
9: You just took the words right out of my mouth, Andrew. I was going to say, I know, I realize this is geared towards seniors, but there are so many people who could use those that advice and those thoughts to not be ruminating on what might happen or the future or whatever could be weeks or days or months away. That's not guaranteed. You don't know how things will work out, as opposed to being in the moment.
23: Right.
9: Living the moment, appreciating the moment. You know, as opposed to, as you said, ruminating or worrying about things that ultimately you may not even have to. It could be a waste of energy.
23: Exactly. So there are going to be in-person sessions. Probably most people will be showing up in person, and that's going to be at the Seniors NL location at 24 Arroyo Deluxe Road. But we also are going to have Zoom, and that's mainly for people who are probably located, you know, further away. They're not in St. John's, but they want to do it, so we're going to have both of those.
9: That's critical for seniors as well. Not that, you know, they can't get around, but some do have it. You're your seniors, whether or not you have transportation or ability. So there's kind of remote or opportunity is crucial.
23: So these mindfulness skills can really make a difference. I've seen it with the participants in these three groups that we've had. Mm-hmm. This is going to be starting on October 19th, which is this coming Monday, so it's getting pretty close. We have a registration deadline of the 17th, which is even closer.
9: Yeah.
23: And so can I give the registration information? Okay.
9: Go right ahead. Yep.
23: What people should do is they should call 709-737-2333 or email outreach, outreach, at seniorsnl.ca. And so I think that's most of the information. So when you say seniors, that 55-plus we're talking about, mm-hmm. It's also, there's no cost, except there's a very small, a $25 deposit that gets refunded at the end of the series. So other than the $25, it's free.
9: Yeah, that's a pretty good deal. Andrew, well, I got lots of callers there, so I better move on. But look, everybody has that information. As you said, they can, if they didn't get the number or the details, they can give us a shout here and we can forward it along.
23: Okay.
9: But the key, of course, is the registration deadline is Saturday and the course begins on Monday, correct?
23: Yes, exactly.
9: Okay. Anyone else who needs that info can give us a shout. Thanks for this today, Andrew. I appreciate it. And I know seniors out there do as well.
23: Yes, thank you so much, Brian. I appreciate it.
9: Thank you. Take care. Great work there that Andrew Safer does. Mindfulness is so important. Awareness in the moment and on and on. Let's see, Dave. Yeah, let's go to line number one. And Kyle, you're on the air.
13: Good morning, Brian.
9: Good morning.
13: So I'm calling to respond to the minister that you had on yesterday in regards to the lobster poop fishery.
9: Yes, so Kyle Mulcahy with, by the way, is it Mulcahy or Mulcahy, or I've heard three different pronunciations, but you haven't corrected me on Mulcahy, so.
13: Mulcahy is, I think, the best one I've heard.
9: Deadly, so, okay.
13: Maybe MASH, remember the old story?
9: I was just going to say Father Mulcahy. That's I always thought of it as that, so, yeah.
13: Close enough.
9: Okay. Anyway, you're responding. You sort of led the petition that Elizabeth May is going to bring before the House of Commons on this, on the potential for a recreational, i.e., or food lobster fishery, however you want to put it.
13: So that's it, Brian. Do you see the avoidance of the minister to use food? She not once used food fishery. She only used recreational.
9: Yeah, I didn't judge that in the moment, and I'm not going to. You know, I'm going to stick to the issue. Well, the choice of words, I know they matter sometimes, but she was here in the studio, and I don't think it was one way or the other, and maybe it was. I'm not going to judge that. I can't read her mind.
13: I think it absolutely does matter, Brian, because first of all, that's what my petition stated, was a food fishery.
9: Fair enough.
13: And, for example, the FSC, the Food Social Ceremonial, we're not calling that recreational, social, and ceremonial. That would never happen, right? So we need to insist that it's food. I just think that's important.
9: I did bring that up with her, and her answer, again, as I said, whether it was recreational, food, whatever, I'm just not going to judge whether or not she used certain words intentionally or unintentionally or whatever. But that's me.
13: Okay.
9: But you're the advocate here, so go for it.
13: Okay, so I don't know if the minister's trying to fool us or she doesn't know the absolute discretion that she has. So she mentioned the Atlantic System fishing regulatory process as a reason why the door is closed to a lobster food fishery. Now, that does not prevent a lobster food fishery whatsoever. And if I can read again the legislative framework of the Fisheries Act, it says the Fisheries Act is one of the oldest continuing federal statutes in Canada, having been first passed in 1868. Fisheries law in Canada borrows much from the common law developed over many centuries in England, including the public right to fish and the concept that fisheries are a common property resource for all rather than property owned privately or by the Crown. Now, further on in this legislative framework, it says the courts have long recognized that the Fisheries Act provides the minister with authority to manage and control, conserve and develop the fisheries on behalf of Canadians in the public interest in conjunction with steps taken to carry out social, cultural, and economics goals and policies. Further on, the minister has an absolute discretion to either issue or authorize the issuance of fishing licenses, except where an exclusive right to fish exists by law. It already exists by law that we have the right to fish lobster. All we are asking is for the minister to establish a conservation-focused lobster food fishery.
9: Mm-hmm. Yeah, so, sorry?
13: No, I just... So, what is going on? Like, can we be transparent and have the minister tell us why she refuses to establish this lobster food fishery?
9: Yes, I guess we can, and I did yesterday, and this was the reasons that she gave. What was I going to say about that? Someone else sent me an email about that too now, Colin. I don't have it in front of me. But look, you know, I asked the question. I think the word she, you know, I asked her, is the door closed on it? And she said yes. So, where do you go from here, I guess, is the question. Are you in touch with Elizabeth May, and how does she feel about all this?
13: So, Elizabeth May has presented it, and I haven't heard back from Elizabeth May yet, but the minister still has 45 days to respond. Her unofficial third-party response isn't the response that gets tabled in the House of Commons, so the minister still has time to reverse course on all this.
9: Okay.
13: And I'm asking people to test democracy. Call the minister, email the minister, tell her you want your rights reestablished for a lobster food fishery. It's always been there. It's just, it hasn't been exercised.
9: Okay.
13: And the reason she's used for it not to be having a door open is not valid. It's already there in the legislative framework.
9: Yeah, look. I will be interested to see where it goes. There's a lot to it, and I'd be curious to see what avenues you can go down and what kind of response there'd be to it. Obviously, there's power in numbers, and I did reference, you know, the survey, the wide, expensive survey that was done on the food fishery, and I asked her, you know, why a similar, you know, full-on public consultation or survey couldn't be made for this fishery as well, and you heard the answer. So she's, again, right now it's just not on her agenda, and again, the words were, I asked, and she said, yeah, the door's closed on it. So I got to get off the break only, Kyle, but again, this, I've got all the time in the world for anyone else who wants to speak about this issue, for or against, yay or nay, and we'll see where it goes from here. Please keep me posted.
13: And just, Brian, thank you very much, but to use her quote from yesterday, we always do our best when we work together.
9: Yeah.
13: All right.
9: That's a great line. It's a great quote. It just needs to be put into practice, absolutely.
13: Exactly.
9: Yep.
13: Thank you, Brian.
9: Thanks, Kyle. Appreciate it. Take care. Kamukahi there from Two Good Arm. Wow, great name for a community. Let's take our next break, and we're going to come back with some good news. Could use some. Let's go.
14: There's still lots of good out there, and we want to hear about it. Call Open Line now, 709-273-5211 or 1-888-590-VOCM.
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9: Yeah, let's go to line number five and welcome to the program Rob McCarthy with Samuel's Sandwiches and Sweets in Cornerbrook. Welcome to the program.
0: Good morning.
9: Good morning. First of all, I just can't get over it. It's one of my favorite business names in this province, Sandwiches, S-A-M-M. I-C-H-E-S. It's what we all called it as kids before we knew how to spell it.
0: That's what it's all about, yeah.
9: So, Mom, I want my peanut butter sandwich. There's no D in that, is there?
0: No,
9: the sandwich. Rob, what's going on? This 100 family Christmas meal project. Tell me all about it.
0: It was an idea that my wife came up with, and she asked what I thought of it, and I said, yeah, let's

0: facility, and that's where the that's where we started getting people reaching out, other businesses and other restaurants reaching out and saying, hey, we want to help with this. And so actually our 100 meal program has already ballooned to 309, I believe we're at the moment. We've paused taking on more donations until we get more registrations. But you know, after we got all of the sponsors and the partners, we were trying to figure out how we're going to get it out there. And then that's where the third part got involved, which is our community volunteers. So we've had many people step up and reach out and say, hey, we want to be a part of this. And so we've been able to actually open it up, not only for the Corner Brook, but also out to Pasadena.
1: Humber Arm South as well.
0: Humber Arm South. And actually, because of some volunteers, we're now actually open to Humber Arm North Shore as well.
1: Wow. You mentioned, you know, you had to stop taking donations. Can you still sort of somehow, I'd hate to ever turn down a donation, like put it aside and maybe, you know, when you get more volunteers or even pass it on to other organizations or food banks? I know that each package, what, designed to feed, what, 4 to 6 people?
0: 4 to 6 people, yeah. It's okay. A family-style meal.
1: Yep.
0: So kind of think of it, if you went to the grocery store and you grabbed yourself a rotisserie chicken and a couple of sides. And that's basically what it's going to be. Now, when people are asking if they can sponsor, like I said, we're not taking on more meal sponsors, but there's other ways people can still help us out, through packaging or volunteering their time. There's always lots of... lots of ways that they can help. The idea for us is to not take on more than we can use, because we don't want to take away from other initiatives that are also just as important.
1: Yeah, or just refer them to others if you get to a max point. But, you know, it never ceases to amaze me, is difficult as times can be affordability-wise, where the charity comes from in this province, from people who really don't have a lot themselves but are still willing to give. It's in our blood, right?
0: Well, I mean, it blew us away, because, like I said, we are worried that we might be too ambitious with with 100, aiming for 100, and within a week, we'd already blasted through that. Wow. We've tripled it now.
1: So how do you register and all that sort of thing? People who are interested in, I know that you said you've already got 309 local families. Can people still register? Are you doing that, or is it?
0: Absolutely. Okay. Registration is done through the Corner Brook Lions Club. They're helping us out so they can keep everything pretty confidential. It'll only be a handful of people from the Lions Club that actually will know the information.
1: Okay.
0: And so they could go onto our Facebook page and get a link over to how to register, or they can just simply email the Corner Brook Lions Club at gmail.com.
1: Yeah, Corner Brook Lions, all one word.
0: Yeah, Corner Brook Lions, all one word, at gmail.com. Yeah.
1: And if you go on that site, you can find the QR code there too.
0: Yes, there's a QR code on our sign. And we're trying to get these signs up wherever we can. We're getting all of our customers that come in that live in the area. We give them one to post somewhere, because for sure they know of a place I've never thought of.
1: Yeah.
0: So that's how we're trying to get, they'll see signs popping up all over the place.
1: There will be signs.
0: There will be signs.
1: Look, I really appreciate this, Rod. The work that, you know, people that step up, you know, especially these times, and especially with Christmas coming upon us, and, you know, really some people just don't know where that meal's coming from. So this is a great initiative. Wish you nothing but the best. Keep us posted on the response, and always a follow-up call on the success of it.
0: Awesome. I appreciate it. Thank you for helping us get the word out. And, you know, a big thank you to all our partners, sponsors, and volunteers as well.
1: Fantastic. Thanks for taking it on.
0: All right. Take care.
1: Take care, Rob. That's Rob McCarthy with Samuel's Sandwiches and Sweets in Corner Brook, taking on that 100 family meal for Christmas. Great initiative. Let's go to line number one before we get to the top of the hour. And caller, you're on the air.
2: Yes, hi. This guy called you yesterday about the elevator situation.
1: Yes, and I have an update as well. I just wanted to say, after our call, after our show yesterday, I reached out, as promised, to the Gander property manager out there. And to their credit, they got back to me really quickly. Actually, at first I got on vacation.

0: message out of office, and I thought, okay, it might not be happening today, but then they still got back to me later, and they informed me that there were two elevators. I didn't know that. There were two, one at 127 Bennett and 4 McGee Road. So which one were you affected by where the elevator was not working?
1: 127.
0: Okay, so she did confirm, the manager did confirm me, and I imagine you're going to confirm as well, that that was fixed yesterday morning?
1: It was, yeah. First thing I got to say is thanks for the voice that you guys give, VOCM, give us Newfoundlanders and Labradorians, because I'll tell you, if you guys weren't there, there'd be a lot of people in a lot, bad situations with no voice to get it out there. And I'll tell you, it's VOCM, kudos to you guys, man. So getting the word out there, it was no time. I think within the hour or so, I was informed that the elevator was now working, and some people are quite happy here in the building, knowing that this is up and running again, and we can get back to our life again, getting in and out of the building.
0: Well,
1: so thanks to BOCM and all those that helped out, and kudos to BOCM.
0: Well, it's what we do. It's the entire organization, but we also know the power of Open Line, and within an hour of you making that call and me sending the email, it was fixed. So, Wow. I bet there's others lining up with elevator problems. I wonder if Memorial University on line one, not right now, but, Munn Students Union even trying to get that one fixed. But there is still another one, and I didn't know that, but there's another one at McGee in Gander as well. And just so those, for people who are wondering about that elevator, the response was they're still waiting on an ETA for the fix on that one. So I think we'll give them a bit of a break on that one, considering the other one was looked after in no time. So that's great news, good news, and that's why we have this segment. Ideally, the whole show would be this kind of news, but unfortunately, we're living in the reality of the world, current world situation. But that's great news.
1: Right on. So again, thanks, everybody. God bless, and thanks for VOCM and for all the help that you guys provided.
0: Thank you, and thanks for following up as well with the good news. Appreciate it. Good luck with everything. Take care.
1: Have a wonderful day.
0: Okay, bye. Yeah, enjoy the elevator rides, especially there on 127 Bennett, and we'll wait to see what happens with the other. But again, credit to the company and the property manager for responding and acting clearly in no time. Power of Open Line. Let's go to the news. We'll be right back.
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3: This VOCM news brought to you by Karen Jones Remax. The perfect combination of hustle and heart.
4: 10 o'clock, we have sunshine, temperature 4 in St. John's. Good morning, I'm Sarah Strickland. A pothole on the Buren Peninsula Highway is causing havoc for drivers who are calling for action to finally have it addressed. Corey Brown told VOCM Open Line with Brian Callahan that he struck the unmarked road hazard on September 12th.
5: It was a dark, rainy night when we passed by Mile Hill. Anybody from Buren Peninsula will know where Mile Hill is. We struck a pothole. Busted my tire. Zero signage. My father had to drive 2.5 hours to come pick us up. We repaired the tire. Drove back to St. John's Sunday. And still no signage.
4: Brown says he was shocked to notice that the same pothole was still there when he and his family traveled to the Buren Peninsula for the Thanksgiving weekend.
5: And while we were coming up Mile Hill, my wife says, "So I'm going to take a video," she said, just to see if the road is repaired or whatever. And as we're coming up to the place where the pothole was, I see a car pulled over with lights flashing. First thing I thought, maybe a moose accident. But here again was a vehicle pulled over, same pothole, no signage, with two busted tires.
4: And you can see photos at VOCM.com. A 31-year-old woman has been ticketed and her vehicle seized following a traffic stop on the Trans-Canada Sunday. RCMP in Whitburn were contacted by drivers who reported a vehicle on the Trans-Canada driving erratically. Police pulled the vehicle over, but the driver was unable to provide valid insurance. The St. Bernard's woman was ticketed for driving without insurance and her vehicle was impounded. Residents who wish to receive their fall vaccinations can now book an appointment through Public Health. Flu and COVID shots are being offered at clinics across the province starting next week. Vaccines are already available at local pharmacies. Appointments for flu and COVID shots can be booked online through the MyChart app or by calling 1-833-951-3884. A new amendment to the bylaws that will now allow heat pumps on the front of heritage buildings in St. John's will have little to no impact on the dignity of such homes, according to the capital city. Currently, heat pumps are not permitted on the front of houses in the historical areas of the city. Chief Planner Ken O'Brien says the new amendment will allow the units in front as long as they can fit in and do not detract from any of the historical features on the house or building.
6: Minimal changes to the look, but they are a way where they become very popular. We don't want to necessarily turn people down who want to put them in place. And so we're just trying to find a way that people can use them and while maintaining the look of their heritage building.
4: A by-election will be held in Grand Falls, Windsor, December 1st to fill a position on the town council. The council seat was left vacant following the passing of Deputy Mayor Rod Bennett in September at the age of 61. Those interested in running for council are asked to arrange a nomination appointment for Monday, November 9th. Up next, your VOCM weather forecast.
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4: St. John's Metro, rest of the Avalon and Clarenville, sunshine today and a high of 9, becoming cloudy this evening, rain overnight, southeasterly 60 and a low of plus 4. Showers for tomorrow, southerlies gusting to 80 and a high of 14. Central Newfoundland, sun and cloud today and a high of 11, 10 to 15 millimeters of rain for this evening, southeasterly winds 40 and a low of plus 4. Rain for tomorrow, northwesterly winds 50 and a high of 12. For the south coast, sunshine today, a high of 9, 15 to 25 millimeters of rain this evening, southerlies gusting to 80, temperature rising to 12. Showers for tomorrow, northwesterly winds 50 and the temperature dropping to 7. For the west coast, southwest coast, northern peninsula, sun and cloud today, a high of 8. Rain begins around supper time, southeasterlies 50, except gusting to 100 in the rec house and a low of 6. Rain for tomorrow, northwesterly winds gusting to 60, the temperature dropping to plus 4. Happy Valley Goose Bay, sunshine today and a high of 9. Cloudy, periods of rain tonight, a low of plus 3. Mainly cloudy for tomorrow, northwesterly winds 30 and a high of 6. Labrador West, sun and cloud with snow by the afternoon, a high of plus 2. Snow will end overnight, northwesterly winds 30 and a low of 0. Mainly cloudy with some flurry activity tomorrow, winds at 40 and a high of plus 2. And the North Coast, sunshine today, high of 7. Cloudy, showers overnight, low of plus 3. Sun and cloud tomorrow, northwesterly winds 50 and a high of 7. Right now in St. John's, we have sunshine. The temperature is at 4. Back with an update at 11 o'clock for VOCM News. I'm Sarah Strickland.
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0: Welcome back to Hour 2. Let's go right to line number 3. And the executive director of the St. John's International Women's Film Festival, Jen Brown, you're on the air.
9: Good morning.
0: Good morning. How are you? Excited a little?
9: I'm very excited. We're busy. We're very, very excited. We're certainly, St. John's showing off right now with just the sun and all the colors. Even just adds that other layer of excitement that we're feeling here to be welcoming everyone to year 37, our big festival next week.
0: Boy, oh boy. And it has grown in leaps and bounds on the international scene, Jen. There's no question. The buzz is palpable.
9: Mm-hmm. Absolutely. That's it. So the St. John's International Women's Film Festival will be celebrating our 37th annual edition next week. We screen films from here in Newfoundland and Labrador. This year, we're really excited that over a third of all of our lineup is made right here at home, which is so special. But then we also have films from all over the world, as well as the Film Industry Forum. So that's getting into the business and the craft of filmmaking. So we have folks from, you know, the biggest kind of companies, both in Canada and international, be it Screen Ireland, the British Film Institute, Disney, Amazon, Paramount, like these huge, huge organizations. Of course, Netflix has been a supporter of ours for the past several years, and we're all, you know, extra excited, of course, about Below and all the buzz that's created there.
0: So number one.
9: Another layer.
0: It's number one. It's, I think, 17 million views, I think, or something like
9: that.
0: You know, number one on all Netflix. Yeah. Sorry.
9: So we're talking about putting Newfoundland Labrador in our film industry and our artists and our culture on this international map. Here we are, and our film festival has been doing that work for decades as well. So it's going to be a really exciting opportunity both for filmmakers in the industry to gather and then also to get awesome audiences out and screen a pretty incredible line of films.
0: Yeah, you mentioned, you know, obviously the people involved in the industry and all those sorts of people, you know, who are entrenched. Mm-hmm. What opportunities are there for the public, whether it's workshops or elsewise? Obviously, go to see them, but in the trenches of it, are there opportunities for public to either take part or just even observe?
9: Yes, absolutely. So from October 20th to the 24th, we have films happening at the Majestic Theater downtown. We have an incredible lineup of 9 features and 4 shorts programs. And we're also doing something new this year. Saturday on the 24th, we're doing a bunch of documentaries at Cineplex. They're super cheap. They're $10 a ticket. And even our regular tickets, we haven't changed our prices in many, many years. So it's one of the most affordable nights out, too. With that, anyone who buys a ticket for this year's festival and fills our audience survey are going to be automatically entered to win 2 return flights to anywhere that WestJet travels. So, you know, talk to international as well. But this year, we're also looking at, you know, again, meeting people where they're at. So we know a lot of people who, audiences here in St. John's and in Newfoundland and Labrador, they're so smart. They're open to, like, a lot of weird, excellent stuff. Like, it's such a pleasure and a privilege to be able to program films for them. But we're also realizing, like, we love films. We love sharing them beyond St. John's. So we're returning this year to a hybrid format. So you can come out and celebrate with us in person, or you can also watch online. So that's going to be during October 20th to the 25th. So we've actually tacked on an extra day. So you can stay at home, on your couch, in your soft pants, watching really great films. And then we also have some really great community events happening, like a pretty killer karaoke night, and big rap parties. And again, so many people are going to be filling up this city and just really eager to take in the sights, the food, the arts, the culture.
0: Do you want to highlight a couple of films that would be of particular interest to some people? I know Captain Newfoundland, the Jeff Sterling story is there. That's a great one. I want to see that. I haven't had a chance to screen it or anything, but anything else you'd like to point out, including that one?
9: Absolutely. Captain Newfoundland is one of the great local documentaries that we can celebrate here. That film sold out so quickly. And actually, that's a note, too. A lot of our films sold out quickly, or several of our programs so far. We have rush lines for everything. So if you're really keen about getting a ticket and it's sold out, please come down to the Majestic 30 minutes before the box opens. We're going to be releasing some, but we're going to be opening with Purgatory, which is directed by Lindsay Lenzlada. That was filmed here in St. John's last year with this amazing cast, including Abby Elliott from The Bear, who plays the mother. Mary Walsh, of course, is this great old school strict teacher. We're closing with The Snake, which is written by Susan Kent, the Newfoundland Labrador's own force of comedy world, and directed by Jenna McMillan. We have incredible short films, again, from here and around the world. And we have so many, again, really great, if you're looking for there's kind of something for everyone. So you can look at our lineup of all of our feature films, and those are really familiar to a lot of people. Like, right, this movie's going to be around, you know, 1.5, 2 hours. Here's what it's about. I'm in. But our shorts programs, I can't emphasize those enough. It's such a special thing from a film festival to be able to watch a collection of short films, again, from here and international. And it's kind of like showing up for the best potluck, where it's a little bit of a bunch of different films, but someone with really good taste put them all together. So that's something that I love. People get so excited discovering short films for the first time too in festivals, and just can't stop talking about them after. So like, that's the buzz that we're going for. It's that feeling, of course, of being in a theater and the big screen and it's dark and you're all here and you experience it together, but also just talking about it after. Like, what did you think? What did you learn? Or where did you see yourself in some of these films, or not? So that's what we're really looking forward to, and really encourage people to come out. And we hope that if you haven't attended the festival before, again, everyone's invited, everyone's welcome. Make a night out. We also have like really great discounts for a lot of different groups. And again, the virtual program is another great way to watch really great films and work around your own schedule and needs.
0: Yeah, and look, you know, needless to say, the lineup is incredible. But, you know, here I'm always the devil's advocate, and I'm always questioning, and I'm always aware, uber aware of everything that's going on. And obviously, it's hard for everything to make the cut, given the popularity of the film festival these days. And I would be remiss, there was some question about whether certain ones made the cut and didn't. I know particularly the one on Jada Lee, our first, you know, female, pitcher, right-handed pitcher from St. John's, you know, to be first woman in a pro baseball league, and her story, a lot of people have followed it. And I appreciate, I've heard you explain it, and it's, you know, perfectly what you're up against, but how did some make it and some don't?
9: Well, that's the thing with the growth of the festival. Yeah. Our lineup is really competitive. You know, we programmed this year just under 40 films, and we had over 1,000 submissions, plus curated, you know, hundreds of feature films from the top film festivals around the world, which is part of, you know, making sure that we're bringing films that are, you know, being screened all around the world and given access here to local audiences, because our festival is one of the only opportunities to see independent film year round. So we take that really seriously. And yeah, unfortunately, we do have to say no to some films. We've said no to several local films, like we always do. And we've also said
0: that wasn't
9: no
0: the only one, I should
9: really,
0: have said.
9: Really, oh, absolutely not. And we've also said no to some like really huge, big budget, acclaimed international feature films as well, with like huge teams behind it. You know, it's something that is hard. We say no to excellent films. And I really hope that everyone comes out and they're excited about seeing the films that we did program this year, and follow us along. And as well, Festival Week is in October, October 20th to the 24th. Mm-hmm. But we also run year-round. So we're doing film screenings, special events, workshops, masterclasses all year-round.
0: You don't have to wait for this.
9: Other opportunities. Yeah, absolutely. Other opportunities to see great films, again, especially made here. And again, we're really proud of the incredible talent that's making work here in the province, no doubt.
0: Fantastic. Jen, look, I'm glad you called and promoted it. I know it's next week, the 20th to the 24th. There'll be screened at the Majestic, Scotiabank Theatre, industry events at the Alt Hotel, right, downtown.
9: Absolutely.
0: Good luck with this.
9: And if people want to get tickets? Just want to share womensfilmfestival.com. Womensfilmfestival.com is where you can get all of our lineups, our details, our party information, all the fun stuff, and get some tickets. So we hope to see folks out.
0: Yeah, and just a simple Google of SJI WFF will get you everything.
9: There
0: I
9: you
0: mean,
9: go.
0: All the links are right there. So there's no other acronym that I can find that conflicts with when a Google search. So there you go. Great stuff. Break lots of legs.
9: Thank you very much.
0: Thanks, Jen. Take care. Bye. Okay, St. John's International Women's Film Festival next week, 20th to the 24th. Fantastic. Get out and take it in. Let's take a break. We'll be right back.
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0: And welcome back to the show. Right to line number four, Nicholas Keogh, the Canadian Federation of Students, Newfoundland and Labrador Chair, of course. You're on the air.
19: Thank you for having me.
0: Thanks for being here. So lots more news around Memorial University. It's the gift that keeps on giving news-wise. This one on enrollment, of course, we could talk about this, the Frecker program that was canceled at St. Pierre as well. I have some thoughts on that. But in the meantime, enrollment is up, which is good. And total enrollment, I think, is down slightly. But obviously, are you doing a bit of a victory lap as far as tuition, the advocacy that the Federation has, you know, been working and hammering away at to try to see some positivity?
19: Absolutely. I think it's pretty clear that the tuition freeze works for Memorial University. We saw in 2021, we saw an increase in enrollment when tuition was frozen. But the last 4 years in a row, we've seen a decrease in enrollment in first year undergraduate enrollment. Every single year, including the 19.1% drastic decrease as soon as those hikes were implemented. So to see kind of reversal in that trend as soon as tuition was frozen, we're taking this as a huge victory, and we think that hopefully it'll show the government that this tuition freeze is worth investing in, that tuition is the number one thing that affects enrollment, and we're hoping to show the university administration that as well.
0: The number one thing. What other factors do you think played into this?
19: I mean, I think that there are many different factors in terms of, I mean, I know that the university has been doing a little bit of work, but I think it honestly pales in comparison to the work that we've been doing in terms of actually impacting students' lives, in terms of the tuition fees, in terms of making sure that education is still accessible to students as much as it possibly can be. I think there are a lot of things that are going against us in terms of enrollment. I think universities cutting programs, the universities is cutting jobs, and that definitely goes against us. So the fact that we're still seeing an increase in enrollment, it's pretty clear how impactful accessible education and lower tuition fees is.
0: Nicholas, I mean, look, infrastructure, that's the thing, this lean and mean and making it smaller and, you know, and eliminating these programs. I mean, the Frecker program, Dr. Frecker was a former chancellor of MUN, of course, born in St. Pierre, actually, former education minister, saw the wisdom of this program in particular. And then we saw Harlow go by the wayside. What are we losing when we lose those programs?
19: We're losing opportunity for students. We're making the university and the province as a whole less attractive to students who might want to come here, study, stay here and study. My parents are both, they both did the Frecker program in St. Pierre, and it's a really tough one for them for sure, and for a lot of people in the province.
0: Yeah, when you see what it yielded for various people in their education and their journeys, you know, education journey. So absolutely, and I'm getting it too. I know people personally, you know, who have gone through the program. Not that that should affect it. I mean, but I see the success that they've had, and they reflect on that and the experience of that. You know, so it's unfortunate to see anything go by the wayside. But is any of this justified in financial terms, in real financial terms, and what the university has to do to continue to sustain itself?
19: No, I don't think so, because I think that kind of gets thrown out thrown out the window when you have the president go and speak to the media about how she didn't want any extra funding for the university, right? That all the funding that they got in the provincial budget was exactly what they wanted. I think that when we see program cuts, job cuts, things like that, it's completely the fault of both the university and the government. If the university was taking the side of the students, the faculty, and the staff and advocating for more funding, then yeah, absolutely. I think that we could understand the cuts a little bit more because it wouldn't be the university's fault. But at this point, the university is completely in lockstep with government in decreasing funding to the university, preventing these programs from being offered. And so I definitely think, I definitely think so.
0: Yeah, well, let's hope that, the reduction doesn't continue and that the tuition freeze, as you said, right? I mean, if it is what it is and it's a direct result, and not only that, sometimes these things take a couple of years to manifest themselves, right, to actually see the results. But as you said, you're directly attributing it the 7.5 is significant.
19: Yeah.
0: We'll have to see. I mean, the premier is speaking today and in his annual address, the State of the Province address on the anniversary of the election. We'll see if there's any tidbits in there. If the words tuition and MUN are spoken in the same sentence, we'll have it here.
19: Absolutely. You know, I'm hoping to see the government commit to at least another year of a tuition freeze, ideally reductions, to make sure that the university can continue to operate the way that it needs to for the people of the province.
0: We could even have a marker then, you know, if it goes down correspondingly the same next year, then we know it's having... the tuition stays in place, and if enrollment continues to, you know, on an upward scale, then I'd say, you can directly link the two, and how would you not want to, unless they don't want to make it too big? The machinations of the education department, I'm not even going to try to figure that one out today. Yeah. Thanks for the call, Nicholas, and, great. Look, it's nice to have some positivity come out of MUN, whoever gets the credit.
19: 100%. Yep. Thank you so much.
0: Thanks again. Take care.
19: Goodbye.
0: Nicholas Keogh there with the Canadian Federation of Students, the Newfoundland Labrador chair. Let's go to line number, Dave, where am I? What would you like to mute? Okay, I'll take early break here. We've got a couple of calls in the queue, a few more waiting, and we have lines open for you if you so feel the mood. Give us a shout here at Open Line, and we'll put you on the air. Dave will put you right on the air. Let's take that break, and we'll be right back.
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0: Welcome back to the show. Let's go to line number 8 and welcome the opposition critic for tourism, culture and arts, sport and recreation, parks, and yeah, just about a lot of stuff. NL, sorry, the Liberal member for Gander, Bettina Forger on the air.
28: Hi, good morning, Brian. How are you?
0: I'm doing pretty good for the midweek edition. As I will always say, the sun is shining, and that just gets me started. And from there, I follow the trail.
28: Wonderful. Well, I'm calling to speak about another kind of trail this morning. Actually, I'm calling about the recent news story related to some giveaways at Beaumont Hamel. Brian, I just want to be clear. As the MHA for Gander District, I have two roles. So first and foremost, I am the representative of the people of Gander District, and I serve them. But secondly, as you mentioned in the introduction there, I am the official opposition critic for the Tourism, Culture, Arts, and Recreation portfolio. And part of that role is to review and question spending and decisions connected to the department, no matter who the minister is. And that's just how our democracy works. So in this case, we're dealing with a situation where public money was used to purchase 150 yellow rubber boot keychains. So the news have reported that they were handed out during the Trail of the Caribou pilgrimage in France. So I'm calling, again, my concern is straightforward. When public funds are used, those kind of promotional items should reflect Newfoundland and Labrador's identity, not individual personal branding. I'm like, make no mistake about it. Yellow rubber boots, they are the minister's signature brand, right? She highlights the boots in videos, in photos, in appearances. It's part of her brand, and we don't usually see MHAs branding themselves like this for entertainment purposes, either before or during their term.
0: I wonder what you make of, and I'll just repeat the statement from the department, from government. These gifts were purchased from a small business operated by three youth, one of whom has a diagnosis of autism. That's one line. And the second, our government will continue to support entrepreneurship, inclusion, and opportunities for young people throughout Newfoundland and Labrador. Your statement, your comment.
28: Well, I too support entrepreneurship and youth. So that's one thing. But I think the issue really is, it's about the adults who made these decisions. So this was a judgment call, right? And I don't think it was the right one. When you're representing the province, and in this case, internationally, especially on a solemn educational trip, the focus needs to be on Newfoundland and Labrador's heritage and symbols, not on the individual minister. And we have official symbols, right? We have symbols associated as well with the Trail of the Caribou. So the minister could easily have asked for poppies to be made, or forget-me-nots, or symbols related to the caribou that that business likely could have also provided. So it's not about the business as much as it is the decision that was made. And I mean, the Trail of the Caribou, like when we think about what it symbolizes, you know, words come to mind like courage, sacrifice. Of the Royal Newfoundland Regiment during the First World War, there were so many other official and related symbols that could have been chosen. I was actually speaking with a family who had a couple of young people on separate occasions involved with this very moving pilgrimage. And one of the youths had returned home, the way it was described to me, it was a commemorative coin with the Newfoundland and Labrador flag and an image of the caribou. And then another child returned home with a yellow rubber boot keychain. So just choosing items tied to a personal brand, like that's the issue here. It really isn't appropriate use of public funds. And the lines are blurred. I mean, the minister recently spoke in a radio interview about her new ministerial portfolio and having fans across the province. So as an MHA, I serve constituents, not fans. And Brian, if you don't mind me just adding here, it's a bigger issue. Like the premier also has a responsibility here that his ministers act within standards set out by the premier himself. So if a minister is using public funds to promote a personal brand, it's up to the premier to correct that and set some clear expectations. I mean, I think it really sends the wrong message. And I know that people will ask, and rightly so. Aren't there more important things to talk about? Like, don't we have bigger problems to solve? And to that, I would say, yes, we do, absolutely. And that's precisely the point. That's why this matters, because we do need a cabinet, ministers of the crown, who we can trust to make good decisions, appropriate decisions. And I don't believe this was a good decision.
0: Yeah, and I, you know, people will send me emails saying, oh, it's $1,000. It's just not the money here. It's the decision, it's the judgment whether to hand them out at that ceremony, of which I was at, or whether or not, you know, it was the judgment of the government where to go with decisions that have been made since then. Now, I mean, you're the critic for the department, this is not the first misstep. So what are you looking for here? I mean, is the minister, you know, should she still be in the role? Are you asking for something beyond that, any kind of discipline or anything?
28: Well, I guess from my perspective, and I just want to be clear, Brian, this isn't about her as a person. The minister has been very vocal about her history of being bullied. I would raise this exact same concern if the current minister, Mike Guzman, or any other tourism and culture minister used public money to promote their personal brand. I mean, the standard, is, from my perspective, it's the same for everyone. Like, it's just not right. I think the issue really should be a conversation between the premier and his ministers. Again, at the end of the day, the premier chooses his cabinet. He chooses who he places in these positions of enormous responsibility. And I think that all of Newfoundland and Labrador, we want to have confidence that cabinet is making the right decisions. You know, particularly at this moment in time, there are big issues that government is dealing with. So having people at the cabinet table, who again, we can trust to make good, appropriate decisions. And, you know, that's something that, you know, it's not for me to say, but I think it's certainly something that the premier should reflect on.
0: Yeah, and I've gotten as much response, too. People asking, you know, if the judgment is like this on this case, that people feel it was poor judgment, what about the big, massive issues that we are facing? Some people are questioning whether or not we're making the right judgment on a lot of issues, this being one of them. Bettina Ford, the MHA for Gander, Liberal MHA, I appreciate your call today. Thank you.
28: Thank you for the conversation, Brian.
0: You're very welcome. Take care. Anytime. Yes, it's the Liberal MHA for Gander. Your thoughts? More than welcome. Let's go to line number 5. And caller, you're on the air.
1: Hi, am I on the air?
0: Yes, you are. Go right ahead. You, it's just you and me. Nobody's listening.
1: Okay, I'm a first-time caller.
0: Okay.
1: But when I heard the news that the MHAs were trying to give themselves a raise, I actually couldn't believe it. How can they, in all honesty, give themselves a raise when there's so many people out there so desperate?
0: And just to be clear, like, they're not trying to give themselves raises, just in those words. I just want to be clear. This was the compensation.
1: Even suggest it.
0: Yeah, there's a compensation review committee that's appointed. It's one person, a lawyer, and then two staff members. And, you know, they are put in place by the government in consultation with the opposition. And then that committee, or the lawyer, with help from staff, make recommendations on salary. And this happens every time there's a new House of Assembly elected at some point during the term. The last raise was in 2009. And, you know, the discussion, and I mentioned it right off the top, you know, I mean, there's if it was an individual decision and how people will vote, but the whole issue of MHAs or anyone voting themselves, their salary, just doesn't sit right with anyone, even the government members, and you can tell it doesn't because of the crickets.
1: But not only that, the finance minister promised that if oil didn't go below $79 a barrel, that, you know, the Newfoundlanders will get a bonus. You know, a check or a bonus. We haven't heard, people I've talked to and my husband talked to, haven't heard a word about it.
0: And you know, I've mentioned it several times. I know the finance minister back as late as, I think, maybe in July, June, talked about affordability measures coming in the fall, and I mentioned this before as well. We're still waiting with bated breath. I mean, it's almost November.
1: That's what I'm saying.
0: Yeah, and I mean, people are waiting.
1: A lot of people could really use, especially the winter between oil, and like you said, Christmas is around the corner. I mean, in all the good conscience, I can't even understand why they would get a raise, tell you the truth. Well, I wouldn't mind if I was making some of their salaries.
0: Yeah, the question has to be made, you know, and it is asked, how much is enough for an MHA? And
1: as how much is too much?
0: Yeah, and I even, you know, suggested off the top, maybe we could have individual performance reviews. Does a minister deserve what they're getting on individual basis? I know we're
1: I think that's a good idea also.
0: You know, I mean, judge them and on the value and the performance of your work. The other thing I should mention, too, and I guess you're aware of this, the Premier is speaking at the Board of Trade luncheon today on his State of the Province address, 1 year exactly today since the since the government was elected that night. And last Friday, he held a scrum with reporters in the Confederation Building just Friday past and, you know, was asked about the electricity rebates that would kick in as the DCIA or the new MOU was signed.
1: Yes.
0: But he referred to something I thought outside of that, speaking of, that's one thing, and he can't really say when that's going to happen because he can't. No one can really say, we don't know. I don't even think the players at the table know when exactly the final agreement would be finalized and signed. There was a December deadline, and now there's we know that there's a March deadline, which I've heard could even go beyond that. But he seemed to suggest on Friday past that there might be something coming very soon. And when a politician says very soon, you know, that's not certainty.
1: That's
0: down.
1: No good to the average person, no.
0: Well, it's good if it is very soon. And very soon to me would be this week. And maybe
1: well,
0: there's something coming in the speech
1: sometimes
0: today.
1: Sometimes they say very soon. It could be, like you said, 3 or 4 months from now.
0: Oh, you're absolutely right. To push the kick the can down the road, you're right. But I would suggest, you know, they know words matter, especially when you use words like promise. And I think when he said very soon and the way he said it, I don't want to read too much into anything, but there seemed to be a suggestion there might be something coming a little sooner than whenever the deal is signed, maybe even this week and maybe even in speech today. We wait and we'll see.
1: Okay, thank you very much.
0: For a first-time caller, I just wanted to say thanks. And don't be a stranger. Look, first-time callers make the show. I'm sure you know. You're probably a long-time listener as well, no doubt.
1: Right.
0: Thanks again.
1: I am. Okay, thank you. Bye-bye.
0: Thanks, bye.
1: Bye.
0: Yeah, love our long-time callers, long-time listeners turning themselves into first-time callers. That is what it's all about. Let's take our next break there, Dave. Let's go to line number four. Gary, you're on the air.
3: Yes, good morning, Brian.
0: How are you?
3: I have a hospital bed here that's available if anybody needs it.
0: Okay, where are you?
3: CBS.
0: Okay. Need some, obviously they'd need pickup and all that kind of stuff, transportation to get it. So this is a full-on bed, just what you'd see in up on 3 West or whatever, or 4 South B or whatever. I don't know what to say.
3: Right.
0: Okay, and are you anything for it, or are you just giving it away? Or
3: no, someone, if anybody needs it, they can have it,
0: Okay, and it's a giveaway. There's no, you know, no, look for it. Okay, that's... Gary, you can give out your number if you like. I can guarantee you, your switchboard will be lit up like mine here, but probably.
3: Okay.
0: You can give it out now. Dave has it as well, but if you want to give it out or if you want us to just give it to anyone who calls the program, what would you like to do?
3: No, I can give it out.
0: Yeah, sure, go for it.
3: 709-771-2821.
0: 771-2821.
3: Yep.
0: Okay, and whereabouts in CBS? Are you down Seacrest Way? Okay, right there in Calgary. Okay.
3: And
0: they can give you a call and get the exact locations or the coordinates to your residence. That's great stuff, Gary.
3: Yep.
0: Appreciate it. I'm sure somebody is going to really appreciate that.
3: Yes, I would think, yeah.
0: Great stuff. Okay, thank you very much.
3: Thank you.
0: Okay, take care. Anyone in need of a hospital bed? And God knows, you know, different afflictions that we're facing these days may be exactly what someone needs. All right, Dave, now we'll, after a false start, we're going to go off to the break, and then we're back. Maureen is there on the city vote on Mount Cashel this evening, right? The rezoning there of that road and the new building and the development that's been proposed. Jerry on the RSV shot. Alicia Wright in response to the fisheries minister yesterday. And let's see, Tiana on medical transportation. All of those are in the queue, but we still got room for you. We'll be right back.
4: Call now, 709-273-5211 or 1-888-590-8626. VOCM Open Line will be back in a moment.
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0: Welcome back to the show. Let's go to line number one, Alicia Hodder. You're on the air.
29: Hi, good morning, Brian. How are you?
0: Pretty good. So with Hodder Shellfish in Stoneville, and of course the sea urchin issue that you're trying to get more access to keep those workers or get them back on the floor of the plant. You listened to my conversation with the fisheries minister yesterday. Your takeaway?
29: Well, first of all, I want to thank you for asking her the questions for me. I was, of course, diligently waiting ever since, for a couple of weeks, just so that I guess I could confidently know that she's actually heard my concern, because I've wrote many, many letters to many, many departments, and I've been doing this for a long time. So to hear her actually, or to hear you bring it to her meant a lot to me. I will tell you that I was so disappointed when I heard the response that she gave. You know, again, I know I don't want to. I know you said earlier to the gentleman from Too Good Arm about the words that she used, but I will tell you that, I mean, like, I guess first of all, I should clarify if she's listening that I'm speaking as a processor. I'm not a harvester. Mm-hmm. Then that's the way she referred to me yesterday, was a harvester looking for quota changes. That's nothing about what I was ever talking about. You know, I'm just asking for the active licensed harvesters, mm-hmm. you know, to, not myself, but, you know, active licensed harvesters and divers to be able to go to underutilized areas so they can supply our plant and then we can all go back to work. You know, she spoke about the science and consultation and protecting the fishery, of course, for the next generation. And I mean, you know, I've never ever said or anything against any of those things. You know, of course, our business will depend on the future of this industry as well. But I mean, this has been on the desk of DFO for 10 years. You know, there's been plenty of time for consultation, and there has been consultation. Lots and lots and lots of consultation.
0: And, go ahead. No, I thought you were... No, I'm going to let you finish. Go ahead.
29: Okay, no, I was just going to say that, you know, she... DFO has acknowledged several times that there are many areas around the island that have never

0: to the post office and get a letter in the mail. And now I'm not even confident that if it actually do show up with a stamp on it, is it going to be anything concerning my issue, or is it going to be concerning a random harvester about quota increase?
1: Yeah, now it's in the hands of Canada Post. I'm curious to see as well. Again, I can only... I'm pretty sure. I mean, when I referenced you and your company and your location and the species, that she certainly seemed to be aware of the company as opposed to you being a harvester. So it may have been a misspeak. I didn't want to correct her because I'm sure she probably had misspoken. And God knows our time was limited yesterday on four or five topics that I had to get to her. So I could only hope that she would give you something of substance that you could work with yesterday, because the second question just didn't have time for it, right?
0: No, absolutely. And I mean, like, I appreciate what you've done. But again, I just want to speak and say one more time that now this is not only my opinion anymore. This is the people of anyone who's ever listened to me on your show alone. And knowing, you know, what I do on your show, I do 500 times more than that in the background. But this just goes to show that nobody hears what I'm saying. So am I not speaking clear English? Like, do I not represent my case well? Like, am I saying things that are confusing to people? Because right now, she got on, and she has no idea what I am. She has no idea what my concern is. And I understand, you know what, I've understood for many, many, many, many years that my issue is not the only one that comes across the desk of these people. And I get that. And I understand their jobs are important. And I do appreciate all of these things that they do. But I think that someone should take a little bit of time at some point and just give me a little bit of attention. I've been asking for 10 years.
1: That's long.
0: I have people that cannot go back to work. You know, these people have bills. These people, it's like they said earlier, you know, we're in a mess. You know, we're in a mess. And now, I mean, this talk of, like, salary increases, I can't even go there. But either way, like, that's just out of my reach completely. But I'm just thinking about, you know, my employees. Again, my employees, they have bills to pay. Yep. They have gas to put in their vehicle. They have groceries. You know, these people, this is all they have. And I can't get anyone to even sit down enough to look at my file just a little bit. Just a little bit, and actually give it the time it deserves.
1: Well, Alicia, she did mention that there's correspondence, so I'm going to hold my fire, and, well, not even fire. I'm just going to hold my reserve comment until we see what that is. I'm always, you know, that's whether it's kicking the can down the road, I don't know. And sad, I guess it's unfortunate that it has to come through Canada Post, because there are great technology out there today, such as the emails,
0: you know?
1: The 40 emails that I got in the last hour. So, look, I've got to try to squeeze in one more caller before. I was pretty busy here today, but we understand the issue. I'm really glad you had time to call. I wanted to get an idea, but I'm glad you did offer to call and just comment on the minister's comments. Please keep me in loop. Let me know what that correspondence says, and if there's anything, any kind of follow-up that you can add to this.
0: I will. When I get up to the post office, I'll let you know what I got.
1: Yeah. Oh, my God. I can't believe we're saying that, but thank you. Appreciate
0: it. I know. Me too.
1: Okay. Good luck.
0: All right. Thank you. Bye-bye.
1: Thanks. Bye.
0: Bye.
1: Yeah, off to the post office, if you still have one. Lucky enough to have one in your community. Let's go to line number two. Jerry, you're on the air.
2: Good day, Brian.
1: How are you?
2: I'm not too bad. I'm calling about the RSV shots.
1: Yep.
2: I know they're on the go. I caught Eastern Health. I booked appointments for my wife, myself. Now, she's over 75. Matter of fact, she's over 80. And she got her shot. The moment I called to book it, I said, "Now I've had three strokes, so I said I should be entitled to the shots." He said, and they said yes, and I booked it. So when I gets in there, they said, "No, you can't get the shot, even though you're." You should get it, because government won't pay for it. Well, I said, I don't mind paying for it, but they still wouldn't give me the shot. But the government, if someone got medical conditions and should have the shot, you'd think they would give them the shot.
1: The RSV is supposed to be free. I mean, there's no fee that I know of.
2: It is for people over 75, but if you're under 75... they won't give it to you. Now, I understood that if you're under 75 and you got medical conditions, you should be able to get it.
1: That's correct.
2: Because every shot that I've designed to go, whether it's the twin ricks, the shingles, different shots, my doctor has said, I need to get it. Because if I get sick with it, I probably won't survive it. And then I spent 35 years working with the government,

0: And not on top of that, I spent 27 years as a firefighter, volunteer firefighter. And then they look at me and say, no, you can't get the shot.
1: I'm still a bit confused by that. You're correct 100% that, yes, all adults age 75 and older, but as well as adults age 60 and older who are, I guess the technical term is congregate living facilities such as long-term care and personal care homes. I don't know if you have to prove residency of that. I do know it's just a one-time shot, right? It's a lifetime dose rather than an annual shot, so you get it once. I don't know, again, when we get into medical issues and the different categories and who is eligible and who isn't, and depending on the individual, affliction or, you know, what underlying circumstances are, I don't want to get into any of that, but on the surface of it, that is the black and white, the 75 and older and the 60 with compromised situation, whether or not you're in long-term care or personal care home. So I'm still not clear why it would be denied. I don't know. Did they say anything else at that point?
0: No, they didn't. I'm living in my own home, right?
1: That could be it. They do talk about.
0: But still, if you got medical conditions.
1: Yeah. I don't know how that would disqualify you, really. Maybe I'll look a bit more and I could send off something for some clarity because. I don't want to, there's all kinds of different categories that people could fall into and reasons that I just don't know off the top of my head that someone in the health realm might have a better idea. So I don't claim to know everything, but if I leave out any gaps or if there's something I'm missing here, I welcome anyone to give me a shout. And we'll see if we can figure it out for you, Jerry.
0: Thank you.
1: Okay, take care. Thanks for the call.
0: Okay, bye.
1: Okay, appreciate it. Bye. Okay, let's take our... by all means, if anyone else is aware of why that would not be the case, other than the fact that he's living in his own home, which does seem to be, on the surface, possibly a disqualifying factor, but I leave that up to someone smarter than me, and there's lots of them out there. Let's take that news break at 11, and we will be right back with the final hour of Open Line for Wednesday. We'll be right back.
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3: 11 o'clock, we have sunshine, the temperature 5 in St. John's. Good morning, I'm Sarah Strickland. Workers at the Cornerbrook Civic Center have voted to strike, but they aren't heading to the picket lines just yet. According to CUPE, 95% of workers with Local 4386 have voted in favor of strike action. Affected workers are said to be responsible for every aspect of the venue, including creating the ice and setting up for events. Local President Craig Gardner contends that they are the lowest paid workers in their classifications on the island, and in a time where the cost of living keeps increasing, wages have not kept up. He says they can't hire and keep workers with the current wage. The union is now in a legal position to strike, but says it's looking forward to a conciliation date on October 19th in hopes that an agreement can be reached. Residents who wish to receive their fall vaccinations can now book an appointment through public health. Flu and COVID shots are being offered at clinics across the province starting next week. Vaccines are already available for those at local pharmacies. Appointments for flu and COVID shots can be booked online through the MyChart app or by calling 1-833-951-3884. Chief Medical Officer of Health, Dr. Janice Fitzgerald, will speak with reporters about the fall vaccination program at 1, and VOCM News will be there. The justice critic is seeking answers from government after learning that a legal dispute has left the Labrador Correctional Center without the use of its HVAC system. The system has been down since July after the company contracted to do renovation work at the facility launched a lawsuit against government over asbestos management at the site. Justice critic Pam Parsons says she's concerned about what that means for staff at the facility in Happy Valley Goose Bay and the inmates.
4: And as we know, the Labrador Correctional Facility has been reportedly without the HVAC system since July. It's raised serious concerns about ventilation, mold, health, and heating. And as we know, Linda, winter is approaching. So correctional officers and inmates, they certainly do deserve a safe environment. The government cannot allow these concerns to drag on without clear answers and a plan to resolve them.
3: The Department of Transportation and Infrastructure says there is some heat available in the building, but more heat is required. The department says it is developing a plan to address heating and ventilation at the correctional center. However, because of the ongoing legal dispute, it is unable to provide further comment at this time. The RNC Association has a new president. Constable Shane McClafferty has been acclaimed to the position for a three-year term. McClafferty holds a Master of Science degree in Management and Organization Studies, a Bachelor of Arts in Business Management, and a certificate in police leadership in addition to his policing experience. McClafferty thanked outgoing president Staff Sergeant Mike Summers for his leadership and commitment to the association. Up next, your VOCM weather forecast.
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3: St. John's Metro, rest of the Avalon and Clarenville, sunshine for today and a high of 9, becoming cloudy this evening, rain overnight, southeasterly 60, a low of +4. Showers tomorrow, southerlies gusting to 80 and a high of 14. Central Newfoundland, sun and cloud today, a high of 11, 10 to 15 millimeters of rain for this evening, southeasterly winds 40, low of +4. Rain for tomorrow, northwesterly winds 50 and a high of 12. South coast, sunshine today, high of 9, 15 to 25 millimeters of rain this evening, southerlies gusting to 80, temperature rising to 12. Showers for tomorrow, northwesterly winds 50 and the temperature dropping to 7. For the west coast, southwest coast, northern peninsula, sun and cloud today and a high of 8. Rain begins around supper time, southeasterly winds 50 except gusting to 100 in the rec house and a low of 6. Rain for tomorrow, northwesterlies gusting to 60, temperature dropping to +4. For Happy Valley Goose Bay, sunshine today, high of 9, cloudy, periods of rain this evening, low of +3, mainly cloudy tomorrow, northwesterly winds 30 and a high of 6. For Labrador West, sun and cloud, but some snow by the afternoon, a high of +2. Snow ends overnight, northwesterly winds 30, low of 0, mainly cloudy with flurries. For tomorrow, winds at 40, high of +2. And the North Coast, sunshine today, a high of 7, cloudy with showers overnight, low of +3, sun and cloud tomorrow, northwesterly winds at 50 and a high of 7. Right now in St. John's, sunshine, the temperature is at 5. I'll be back with all the news of the day at 12 noon. For VOCM News, I'm Sarah Strickland.
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1: Welcome back to the show. Let's go to line number 8, and Tiana, you're on the air.
6: Hi, Brian. Thanks for letting me have an opportunity to speak today.
1: You're welcome.
6: I'm calling in from Bay St. George, actually, and I wanted to talk about medical transportation.
1: Sure.
6: And I'm going to focus specifically on my husband, but my husband, of course, is an example of the larger issue at hand right throughout our province with this. So last week, my husband actually had two heart attacks and, you know, I had to bring him into Stephenville Hospital. And, you know, I can't speak enough about the folks at Stephenville Hospital. It's not an issue with them. Mm-hmm. They're doing whatever they can for him. But the issue is when he was brought in on Thursday, you know, and they realized that he'd had a heart attack and was having a second one. Right away, the staff in the emergency room were saying, you know, we're getting the call made for the airlift, to have him airlifted into St. John's. He needs to get in there as soon as possible. So we said, okay, thank you. And they're like, you know, it might take a day or two, but mm-hmm. we'll get him in as soon as we can. Right now, my husband is still laying in intensive care unit in Stephenville Hospital. Medical transportation to get into St. John's. to see what the extent of the damage has been done to due to these two heart attacks he's had.
1: Yes.
6: And every day we're getting different responses. I know that Dr. Qureshi here, the the doctor that's been assigned to his case, of course, has been fabulous, and he's been advocating as best he can to get my husband, Sean, airlifted into St. John's, but his hands are tied as well until something happens on the St. John's end, and we're getting all these mixed messages. I know people are talking about Heart Force One, which only flies out on Tuesdays, and other people are talking about different forms of medical transportation to get him in there sooner. But the reality is, we actually have three patients here in Stephenville Hospital that I've been made aware of now, that are also waiting for medical transportation to get into St. John's due to cardiac issues. We've got another elderly man from our local community who's in, has had another heart attack, and the same thing, not getting any movement on the medical transportation at all. And this is really a crisis, I feel, for our specific cases, these three individuals waiting in our community. How many other individuals are waiting in communities in Labrador and Central, waiting to get airlifted into St. John's when, the damage to their hearts is not being repaired because they're sitting in these beds? And even one of the nurses said what they're doing here is not a fix. It's basically like a Band-Aid across his heart. They can't do anything to help heal him. It's just a waiting game. And this isn't good enough. You know, we've got this new hospital located in Corner Brook, which was supposed to have a cardiac cath lab, and then the government decided to pull it, which is exactly having additional strain, because the only place to go in the province is St. John's. And we know that heart issues are an epidemic right across our province. So why aren't we getting additional resources? Why isn't the medical transportation going 7 days a week like they claim it is, when we've got people here in hospitals waiting to get looked at, getting sicker or not having that opportunity to heal because they're just waiting for beds to open up or waiting for Heart Force One? Now we may have to wait again till next week. I actually had one nurse say to me that, it's because of the long weekend, it's delayed a couple of things. So I said, oh, okay, so folks need to schedule their heart attacks, not have them on a holiday, so try to plan better, folks. What's happening here?
1: Well, we know what's happening here, the wait times. I mean, wait lists are going to be the death of us. And I mean, did not mean that in any flippant way, but it's happened. And sometimes, and you said, there's others, sometimes we only hear about the others when, the worst case scenario occurs. And, the government promised several things, including better health care. And all I get is it's the worst ever. And you get a year of grace maybe for a new government before they can get their footing and figure out how they can move money around or how they're going to have a better approach than the last government. But for a lot of people, including yourself, it doesn't seem to be getting any better. And while, have you tried Hope Ear? Let me ask you that.
6: I have called our MHA. I've been speaking to his constituency assistant. I've called the provincial patients relations team. I've actually called some family and relatives who work with Eastern Health to see if they can see what's going on. I have exhausted all opportunities and connections I feel like that I possibly have. And, I even said, I'm willing to transport him myself. And, of course, that's not a possibility because he needs to have, a nurse to be traveling with him and hooked up to all the equipment. Because right now, frankly, even if my husband moves too quickly in the bed, his heart rate spikes and his blood pressure drops low. He's not allowed to even move in the bed. So how am I going to transport him myself or look for other ways? It's not possible. Our hands are tied here. And yes, I'm just hoping that he has the body strength enough to hang on until whenever it is they decide to get him in there. And they say, okay, they're waiting on the bed, but even with the cardiac cath lab, they don't need a bed. They can fly him in, do the dye test, and if he needs stents or whatever, then get the stents. Or if he needs to have open heart surgery, well, then we would cross that bridge when we come to it. But it's my understanding beds have nothing to do with it for the cardiac cath lab. It's just an appointment.
1: Right. So that's my next question. Two questions just to reiterate. First of all, it does appear to you from everything, all the information you have, that it is the transportation that's the issue.
6: That is my understanding. Please, if somebody knows better, please correct me if I'm incorrect. But, you know,
1: what have you been told?
6: My issue right now.
1: I'm just wondering, have you been told any differently? Like, look, the lab is ready, the doctors are there, the staff. That's not the issue. It's the transportation. Are you clear about that, or have you been told any differently?
6: Well, I've actually had, from night staff and day staff, I'm getting two different messages. So that's what I'm okay. A little bit concerned about, too, because some of the staff are saying, well, we're just waiting for Heart Force One. But then other staff are saying, well, no, we're trying to get him airlifted. We're trying to get him the medical transportation, and you'll get about 2 hours notice. And it's just something, some sort of hold up in St. John's, and we're all getting frustrated too. So I'm not getting a clear picture either. And, I mean, just to emphasize this, to be really frank, I brought my husband into the hospital on Thursday past. He was having symptoms of a heart attack on Tuesday, and he didn't want me to bring him into the hospital because his response was, I'll sit there for 12 hours and they won't do anything
1: for me. Yeah, that's the concern, right?
6: And I'm not trying to speak against, you know, ERs. We all know all emergency rooms across the province are strained beyond capacity, but it's pretty bad when somebody is having symptoms of a heart attack and they're afraid to go into the hospital because they're concerned that they won't even get looked at.
1: Yeah.
6: So it wasn't until Thursday that I got him in. So what damage was done between Tuesday and Thursday? You know what I'm saying?
1: Yeah. What damage has been done hour to hour? I mean, it's your heart, okay? So when we talk about priority, people sitting in an emergency room, it doesn't get any more serious, really, for immediacy. We don't go anywhere without our heart or brain. I asked you just a little while ago, have you tried Hope Air as an option for the transportation?
6: I have not directly reached out to Hope Air, but thank you for raising that, because as soon as I'm off the phone with you, I will be.
1: I can give you a number, and I'd suggest give her a shout, because, to be honest with you, I got a note from somebody who is in the know with Hope Air and suggested that you do that right away. So there might be some good news there. 1-877
6: 346 okay. 4673.
1: And we know Hope Air does great work. That's what they're there for. Travel and support for not just low-income patients, but people who are in remote areas or underserved who just can't get where they need to get for specialized medical care when they need to. The appointment could be waiting, but you just can't get there. That's what they're for. So give that a shout. Give that a try. And by all means, let me know how it works out. I'm so sorry for what you're going through and what he's going through. I mean, two heart attacks. It speaks for itself. This is an urgent case, and somebody needs to act on it now.
6: Exactly. Period. And again, it's not just him. There's another gentleman laying in the ICU next to him with two heart attacks as well.
1: Yeah, as I mentioned, we know. Unfortunately, there's no way he's alone, and neither is the other gentleman. And other people now are listening to radio going, yeah, me too. So let's see if we can do something here and get a little bit more explanation and communication. You shouldn't have to have that disconnect between the day and the night staff on the same page. That also speaks to a lack of, organization, shall I say.
6: Yeah.
1: Well, Tiana, I wish you nothing but the best. Please keep me posted. Let me know if you get anywhere with Hope here, if they're able to help. If they can, they will.
6: Thank you so much, Brian, and I'll definitely let you know.
1: Okay. Again, wish you nothing but the best for both of you. Take care.
6: Thank you.
1: Okay.
6: Bye now.
1: Bye. Tiana there, in a situation as she is all too well aware, that she is not alone. Their family is not alone. And I know it too. And so do you, the listeners. Let's take our next one. We got Peggy on the RSV shot. I got some more information on that as well. Maureen on the Mount Cashel rezoning. Yes. Don't think it happened yesterday, but we'll talk to Maureen and Dave, the Managing Director of NL Federation of Co-ops. That'll be a good chat. We'll get to all of them right after the break.
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1: Welcome back to the show. Let's go to line number three. Maureen, you're on the air.
15: Good morning, Brian. Thank you very much. I want to talk a little bit about the upcoming city council vote next week on rezoning 18 Mount Cashel Road.
1: Thanks for answering that question. I wasn't sure if it was next week or not, but it's scheduled now for next week. Is that correct?
15: It is scheduled right now for October 20th.
1: And this is two three-story apartment buildings totaling about 70 units right there on what many would call a well-used shortcut between, Portugal Cove Road and Torbay Road.
15: Yeah, New Cove Road and Torbay Road.
1: Yes, New Cove, sorry.
15: Yes, it's two three-story apartment buildings, 66 two-bedroom apartments, in a place, in a lot of land that formerly had three small residential homes. Mm-hmm. So, and as you know, Mount Cashel Road, it's a small street. It's a local. It's the city designates it as a local road. It's not a connector road. And it's all residents for the most part. But it's also the only access to Tiffany Lane. And if you think of what's been put up in Tiffany Lane in the last 20 years, it's significant. There's over 403 residences. When you look at Tiffany Village, there's the Tiffany Condos. There's two sets of Tiffany Condos. The Association of New Canadians. Yep. Mon has a pharmacy school there.
1: It's a busy place.
15: And also, and it goes to Mary Queen of Peace School. Yep. So, I mean, it's extremely busy here traffic-wise. And even by the city's own counts in 2014, they said it had extremely high volumes for such a local road, and that traffic warranting was necessary, or certainly warranted, they said. And, of course, nothing has ever been done about that. So in the last 2 years alone, we had a cyclist struck on Mount Cashel Road. We've had a child, a near miss, earlier this year. Because if you also know this road, you also know there's legal parking on both sides, because the Ministry of Energy on Elizabeth Avenue,
1: backs right
15: the
1: under
15: parking lot is on the back, and so there's parking on both sides. So picture this: in the winter, we have no sidewalk clearing, we have snowbanks, and parking on both sides of the road. This is also an area that's populated by seniors and children, a lot of seniors, because of the Tiffany area. So everybody's forced out into the road and, you know, to walk in what's basically a single path. And during the public consultation process on this, I put such a scenario in the questions for city staff to respond to. And the response was, well, that's the way it is for all the city, and drivers are expected to drive slower. So I think that's what our biggest concern is as a community group, is the lack of response and somewhat respect by the city staff on addressing some of our concerns. And last year, residents demanded a traffic study as part of the land use report to form part of this proposal. It was underwhelming, to say the least. We have more questions now than we ever did. And when we continue to press for questions and answers, we're not really getting them. We get things that are cloaked in regulation speak. We've actually put in an access to information request to get some of our questions answered. It came back partially fulfilled. There's still a lot of missing information. And we asked to actually present at yesterday's Committee of the Whole. We put in a delegation request, which was denied by the city clerk, the city manager. And that's, you know, that's our access to our elected officials. So we're very concerned about the transparency of the process. The good news is that City Council has been very willing to meet with us over the coming days before the vote to hear our concerns. And let's be honest, this is a vote on safety, because common sense would tell you, if you have a small street that's already oversubscribed, that has well-recognized traffic and safety concerns, how would putting 66 two-bedroom apartments with all the cars that come with that make, you know, it's it would be, if they vote yes on this, it would be a dereliction of duty.
1: Yeah, I sat through some of the discussions on this when it was coming before council in the past couple of years, and it's gone back and forth a few times. It's been delayed. There's been a lot of pushback by the residents. You know, and I've heard councillors, you know, you're right. Sometimes the same complaints become a little bit white noise. I'm not saying the councillors don't care. They acknowledge it. There's very few roads, especially these small connector roads or whatever you want to call them, you know, shortcuts, for lack of a better term, because that's what this is. If you're coming down Torbay Road, the number of cars that shoot across that to get to Long Pond Road and then on to Portugal Cove Road to try to avoid the whole string of lights and traffic on Elizabeth Avenue, and then they'll cut through the Regatta Plaza there, the old where the recycling depot is, where the old Regatta Ford used to be, and then they'll come out there. It's a shortcut route, but the council will be the first to say that there are every small road like that in this city has kids and snow clearing problems, sidewalk or whatever. It's butted by commercial. You know, they get the same complaints all the time, and so they just put it into the larger lump and say, look, it's always going to be an issue, and then they weigh the pros and cons of a larger development and the tax base.
15: Well, true enough, but I mean, at what point does community safety become the issue? Mm-hmm. You cannot keep developing without a plan, and I think that's one of the biggest challenges we face. It doesn't seem to be a broader city plan. I know they're doing these neighborhood plans, but everything is done hodgepodge. And if you look at this particular piece of the world, we know there's more development coming because we know the Baird property is up there. And that's a significant piece of land. And what's the access to that? So we understand there's a need for housing. We understand there's a need for development, but it has to be responsible. It has to be safe.
1: And they broke.
15: And residents need to have a voice.
1: And the other thing is, of course, they broke the mold here, or they went down this road. No pun intended. Really, I didn't mean that. But they went down this road because of, as you pointed out, the other larger buildings that are already there. So they will say, look, that's already there. How much more can it be increased? I mean, look, the problem is you add more to it. You can't just say, well, there's buildings there, so we add more buildings. I get it. It's such a quiet residential street for most of the time. And then all of a sudden you'll have a car fly down there at 70 kilometers an hour, which, that's happening way too much in a lot of residential streets. I went for a walk around my neighborhood last night, and I could not believe how people are tearing around still at night and taking chances. I'm up against, I'll give you a minute there to wrap up. When is this meeting with council? Did you say there's one before the vote next week?
15: So we've tried to get one vote with all, or one meeting with all of them this week.
1: Okay.
15: Because of schedules, we can't. So we're meeting with them in small groups or individually between now and Tuesday.
1: Okay.
15: And I would just go back to your point. The data we have on the traffic on this road is way above what is considered to be safe for a road this size. And this is a vote on safety. This lot of land cannot handle any more traffic, and that's what this comes down to. So if council mm-hmm. votes yes for this, somebody eventually will get killed or seriously injured on this street, and I hope city council keeps that in mind when they vote next week.
1: I really hope, and I pray, and we all do, that that doesn't happen. I mean, the fatality, what the council does, we'll have to wait and see next week. These votes are quite contentious, so we'll see. Have you got an idea where it's like what kind of support you have for this at this point?
15: City Council are listening. That's all I will say.
1: Okay.
15: I'm not going to predict anybody's outcome.
1: Yeah. No, I'm not. I didn't mean to suggest individual councillors, but just wondering if you have a feeling, do you have some support that might be able to go one way or the other? But yeah, no, I guess we'll have to wait till the vote and your meeting. So hopefully, there's good communication, consultation. Can't say it enough, right? So if you get that and they're listening, it should be reflected in the vote, and we shall see if that's the case.
15: Thanks so much for your time, Brian.
1: Thanks, Maureen, for bringing the topic to the show. Take care.
15: Okay, bye-bye.
1: Bye. Maureen there on the Mount Castle Road, next development, we shall say, residential 2 cluster zone, I think it's called. They want a rezoning from, of course. Rezone the vacant land, I think it's 18 Mount Castle, from residential 2 cluster to apartment 1. That's the change they're looking for, A1, which would allow for this development. Let's take our second last break of the morning, Dave. Come back with a Dave, this one with the managing director of NL Federation of Co-ops, Peggy there for some more weighing in on the RSV shot, and maybe room for you as well. We got a half hour left. We'll be right back.
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17: 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The deadline to submit completed applications is October 31st. And as always, if you plan on hosting an upcoming event, tell us about it and we'll help you spread the word. 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
1: And welcome back to the show. Let's go to Brenda on line number 2. You're on the air.
24: Hi. My son just lost 5 pieces of siding from Kent's on Stavanger Drive to Logie Bay Road. Whoa. He went back and it's not there, so he's wondering if anyone picked it up, if they could give us a call.
1: So lost it out of the back of a vehicle, or?
24: Yes, the back of his truck.
1: Wow. Okay, so how big were these pieces?
24: 10 feet long.
1: Oh, so somebody moved them. So you went back to not along the side of the road anywhere?
24: He went back right away, and yeah.
1: And just not there?
24: No.
1: Wow. Okay. And this is just specifically, again, where exactly was it again?
24: Kent and Stavanger Drive to Redcliffe Road in Logie Bay.
1: Sorry, that last part again? Sorry, I had something in my ear.
24: Oh, Redcliffe Road, Redcliffe in Logie Bay.
1: Okay, on that route. Okay, well, that should be pretty easy to find if they're right there, if they're right somewhere in within viewing, or if somebody picked them up. So do you want to give out your number on the air, or do you want just somebody, if they know of it or know where they are, to give us a call here and we can put them in touch?
24: You can take my number, please.
1: Yep, okay. Dave's got it. And you're welcome to give it out in the air, or would you rather just hold on to it for somebody?
24: Just hold on to it for me, please.
1: We will do. Brenda, thanks again. Thanks for the call. Thanks for the heads up, and we'll hopefully be able to reunite.
24: Thank you.
1: Take care. Okay. On the Lost Frown, that's a different one. Let's go. Where am I going, Dave? 1 or 2? Line number 4, and Dave Walsh, Managing Director with the Newfoundland and Labrador Federation of Cooperatives. You're on the air.
25: Hello, Brian. How are you today?
1: Pretty good. And yourself?
25: I'm really good, thanks. Thanks for giving me an opportunity to come on air here today. And I just wanted to wish all of our co-ops across the province, and of course, all of your listeners as well, a very happy Cooperative Week. So Co-op Week is basically a time to reflect on the contributions of the cooperative sector and you know how it's made you know, the lives of people in our province, and celebrate the impact that cooperatives have in our communities.
1: Yeah, which are, you know, enormous, really. Lots of people looking for an option these days. And I think there's, what, 70, 80 registered in the province? Is that roughly ballpark?
25: Yeah, definitely, Brian. And, you know, we've got about 60 members in our federation. There's an estimated 100,000 Newfoundlander and Labradorians that are members of a cooperative. That's one-fifth of the population. Cooperatives are absolutely huge here in the province, and we're really looking forward to letting everybody know about the great things that they're doing for Co-op Week. Of course, you can go to our webpage, which is nlfc.coop, and see all of the great events that are happening that we're putting off, as well the events that our members are putting off across the province as well this week.
1: Anything you want to highlight just while we have you?
25: Well, sure. For some of our members and even for other co-ops that are not members of ours, we have strategic planning exercises and sessions, webinars. We've also got a member networking event that's going on this afternoon at the Breezeway. So if you want to find out more information about that, check out our Facebook page or, of course, our web page, which I mentioned. On all of our members' events, they're doing all sorts of different things. The Two Whales coffee shop out in Port Rexton there is having a board game night. So if you're looking for something to do this evening, that's a great option for you.
1: Okay. And one more time, because a few callers here want to try to get in before the last. Where is the easiest place that someone can navigate to see all of the events? And even, you know, if they've been mulling it over with a conglomeration of other people about starting a co-op.
25: Yeah, our webpage, nlfc.coop. They can get all the information about cooperatives there, where to shop cooperative, how to start a cooperative, different programs. And of course, you'll find all of our emails and numbers, and you can give us a call, and we'll be the first ones to help you out.
1: Perfect. Dave Walsh, the Managing Director of the NL Federation of Co-ops. Good luck with the week. Thanks for the call.
25: Thanks, Brian. Have a great day.
1: No problem. You too. Thank you. Let's see. Dave, where am I going? Peggy on line one. Peggy, you're on the air.
0: Yes, good morning.
1: Hi.
0: I'd like to answer the guy's question about RSV.
1: Yes.
0: If he's willing to pay for it, he can get it at the Gemma Clinic on Water Street. It's a well-known clinic. It's an international clinic, but they provide a lot of vaccines, RSV, the flu shot, shingles, tetanus, blood and urine tests. They do it all down there.
1: Do you want to just give out the exact location again and the name of the clinic?
0: It's the Gemma Clinic on Water Street.
1: Okay. I'm just wondering, do you know the number of the building or which part of Water? I'm
0: 736 Water Street.
1: So that's Water Street West, more towards Waterford Bridge Road almost. Yeah.
0: Yes.
1: Okay.
0: Yeah.
1: And is there a fee for that RSV? Because I know I've gotten a few emails and I know that...
0: Yes, there is a fee for it. Yes.
1: Okay. You don't know what that is offhand. I don't mean for you to speak for the clinic.
0: No,
1: but.
0: No. Like I said, I'm not sure what the fees are. So all I know, the flu shot is $95.
1: Yeah, and I know, I think I got an email here from one gentleman said yesterday at a pharmacy in St. John's, the RSV, and found out that anyone under 75 would have to pay $380, regardless of their medical condition. So that's what this gentleman told me, quoting what a pharmacy told him yesterday. So,
0: okay, just one second now, because I just got a message from our $295 for the RSV.
1: Okay, $295. So even a little bit cheaper again. But yeah, so the Gemma Clinic on Water Street. Okay. Is that GEMMA?
0: GEMA, yeah.
1: GEMA.
0: And the owner is Angela Parsons. She has a fine team.
1: Great.
0: There's, like I said, when you go in, it's not your typical clinic. You got the warmth. And if you need a little bit of therapy, they have a mascot there, Rosie, for the dog. And it's tremendous down there.
1: Fantastic. Gemma, yeah, that's a G-E-M-A, correct? Or J-E-M-A.
0: J-E
1: or G? J-E-M-A. J-E-M-A.
0: J.
1: Very yep. good. Okay, my G's and my J's. Okay, that's great information, Peggy. Thanks for passing it along.
0: Yes, I appreciate it, because like I said, there's a lot of people out there that need it and can't get it through the medical part, and if they got insurance too, they'll put it through the insurance as well.
1: Okay. Yeah, let's hope that's coverage. Let's hope you have coverage for that, whether it's $295 or $380. Right. Yeah.
0: Yeah. Yeah.
1: Thanks again, Peggy. Always appreciate callers who just call in, you know, to add information to what we already have. So.
0: Yeah, I can give her a phone number too, if you like, for the Gemma Clinic.
1: Sure.
0: Okay. It's 709-738-5362.
1: With a bark in there.
0: They have parking, and the flu shot is the high-dose flu shot.
1: Okay. All right. Yeah. I'm going to let them ask that question when they're there, if they take them up on
0: sure.
1: it.
0: Sure.
1: Fantastic. Hi,
0: yeah.
1: hi to your pooch.
0: Oh, yes. He's wanting to go out now.
1: There you go. Yeah, no doubt. Beautiful out to do it. So thanks again, Peggy.
0: Sure.
1: Okay.
0: Not a problem. You have a good day.
1: You too. Thanks.
0: Bye-bye.
1: Bye. Okay, we're on the break, Dave. Should I take it? Yeah. Okay, let's take our last break in the morning. We'll be right back.
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1: Welcome back to the home stretch. Let's go to line number three. Ivy, you're on the air.
9: Hi, Brian. How are you today?
1: Pretty good. Thanks. How are you?
9: Good. Good. I'm calling. We have a store, Urban Market 1919, here in St. John's on La Marcha Road.
1: Yes.
9: And we're actually doing a fundraiser right now for a local business owner. And I wanted to call in for two reasons. One, to see if anyone was interested in purchasing tickets to support. But two, just to have a good feel community story for once.
1: Yeah.
9: Because this is a local business owner. She actually owns Irene's, the souvenir gift shop on Water Street. For the last 30 years, it's been in the family. And that family has actually been plagued with different cancer diagnoses. And what's happening now is Wanda, the current owner of Irene's souvenir and gift shop, she has colon cancer, and it's spreading to a point that she has had to stop chemo until she can fund a different treatment because MCP doesn't cover it. And her insurance has denied her as well. So what we're trying to do is get the money in for her to be able to continue her chemo treatments to fight this colon cancer that is spreading throughout her body. And we actually just reached out to the community on social media, Brian, and so many restaurants, so many stores have shown their support for the small business community by donating gift cards. We have over $1,400 of prizes currently, and every day more is coming in. And it's anything from a gift basket full of pantry items to get you ready for the holidays to restaurant gift cards from Rabble, Annie's, Monastery Spa, and Jelly Bean Entertainment. Essentially, gift cards to get you through the holidays to be able to gift to people or yourself. And it's over $1,400 of prizes. And all you have to do is buy a $5 ticket to have a chance of winning it. And 100% of that $5 is going directly to Wanda to help pay for her cancer treatment. And it's something we want to do because it's a small business community. We all got to stand together. As you know, it's rough out there sometimes.
1: You can kind of relate.
9: Yes. Yeah, definitely. And, you know, like, I'm very close with this family, and I know from Irene passed away and her husband, both from cancer, their granddaughter fought leukemia and became the Janeway Child of the Year. It's just one thing after another. And we don't think after 30 years of service to our community on Water Street, she should have to struggle to pay for cancer treatments. So we're doing this until October 23rd. That's the draw at 12 p.m. live on Facebook. You can come into Urban Market anytime we're open from 8 a.m. until 9 p.m. and get a $5 ticket. Or you can call in at 709-753-1919, and you can also purchase your ticket over the phone. So it's an excellent prize, all urban local prizes, gift cards, and pantry items. And we're really excited to offer this to Wanda. We've already been able to raise $500 cash to her, and it's only been a couple days. So we know if we can keep pushing this, she can get the funding she needs.
1: So it's incredibly kind and thoughtful and effort on behalf of yourselves and everybody putting this out there, it's got to be the cutest store downtown. No offense to all the others. I've been in and I can't walk by without just looking and going in, even if I've been in there 100 times. And just great.
9: And there's a lot of history with it right?
1: Oh, my God.
9: It's awesome. Yeah.
1: But just small business helping small business, people helping people help small business. We got to do what we can. And it's amazing. A lot of people out there struggling, but they'll find ways to help when the need arises. And this is an incredible need for a family that's been through so much. So this is an incredible gesture, beautiful. So if they want the five, the tickets, they can get it either at the Urban Market or that number, 753-1919.
9: That's right. And we can get that anytime between 8 a.m. and 9 p.m. at night. And you'll be entered to win the draw that's getting pulled on October 23rd.
1: Okay. And the prize again? Just to...
9: So it's over $1,400 of local gift cards and giftware that is locally made and purchased. So we're excited.
1: Yeah, that can come in a little bit handy, especially as Christmas comes up with gift cards. So there you
9: go. Oh my gosh, from a $150 Piatto gift card to a $200 spa card at the Monastery. I think we all can use that at Christmas time.
1: Yeah, I'm calling right after I get off the show.
9: Excellent. Thanks so much, Brian. I hope you have a great day.
1: And I hope the same for you. Thanks, Ivy, for this. Take care.
9: Thank you.
1: Okay, bye. Okay, great fundraiser there for a very deserving, gosh, family's been through so much. Let's go to line number six, and Dr. Erica Mishra, the president of the Memorial University Faculty Association, you're on the air.
11: Hi, thank you so much for having me.
1: Hi, Dr. Mishra. What's on your mind today?
11: Well, I was glad to hear Nick on earlier talking about increased enrollments. We have increased applications, increased enrollments. It's a great term. I'm enjoying being in the

0: something being done right now about the decisions she's making. So, and these are dramatic decisions. These are things like putting the School of Music under the Faculty of Business, just nonsense stuff that's really doesn't have any academic meaning, and now we know it doesn't actually have a financial meaning either. So we're really worried. I mean, I'm laughing because I don't know what else to do. Like, do you cry? It's really serious. So so I just want to raise this issue. Because it really, it's a huge problem now that the president is somehow completely bypassing the Senate, which is a representative body, unlike the Board of Regents. It's a representative body that really puts academics first, puts the mission of the university above everything else. And the Senate is not being given any ability, really, to critique or to form this new plan for restructuring the university.
1: Given the makeup of the Senate, do you think they would, be at odds with the university presidents and the administration's decisions?
0: It's more difficult now for people to be to voice their opposition in Senate, but it's still possible. Unfortunately, the president pushed through rules that now place a lot of the responsibility for the Senate secretariat, which is ultimately deciding what gets discussed when at Senate, under the Board of Regents secretary, which is really completely inappropriate and doesn't fit the bicameral model at all. So it is harder, but it's still possible. And we do have a majority of our members, MUNFA members on there, and the students, right? So we can absolutely...
1: They'd be ex officio, would they?
0: Pardon?
1: Are they ex officio members with the Senate, or are they elected members?
0: So students are members and faculty are members.
1: Right.
0: Unfortunately, staff are not members, and we hope that will improve. There are also deans and administrators and so forth, but the faculty and students, as is right, have the majority there.
1: Yeah, I mean, we look at the makeup. I mean, part of the Senate is, of course, the Chancellor, Earl Ludlow, as well as the President of MUN. That's why, and Jennifer Locash, of course, the Provost and Vice President Academic. And then there's the Secretary, of course, I think is Ms. Russell, I think. I'm not sure. I think. And the Speaker. So, you know, there is that administrative higher level makeup. I'm just wondering, do you mean it should be put before all the members of the Senate or should go through?
0: Absolutely.
1: Yeah, okay.
0: Yeah, no, it needs to be put through forward the Senate. Unfortunately, the university plans to send its plans, and when I say the university, I really mean the president. The president wants to send her plans to the Board of Regents, I believe it's next week.
1: Yeah.
0: And the Senate is just going to be able to look at it and say, oh, okay, that's what you told the board we're going to do? Okay. And it's a real problem, right?
1: And what, if anything, at what point, when it gets to the Board of Regents, what's the process? I mean, you know, I mean, what's the issue here that you had the process with, that the fix is in, so to speak? And I hate to put it in those terms, but...
0: Yes, exactly. Well, the Board of Regents, unfortunately, has very little oversight.
1: Mm-hmm.
0: The government has not been providing the oversight that it needs to. It has never, for example, asked for a budget. It has never asked for, in the past few years. The university used to put out a budget, and now the government apparently isn't even asking the Board of Regents for a budget, and the Board of Regents itself is voting on a budget that it's never seen from the university. So there's really no oversight. The Board of Regents holds a lot of closed sessions, and a lot of the decisions are being made by the chair alone without the rest of the board. So this is really a very, very dangerous situation, and it explains the poor financial situation we're in now, where underfunding by the province and no move from, for example, the current president to actually increase the amount of funding, which we desperately need. And then the meager funding we have is being decided on how it's going to be spent by people who do not have the academic mission of the university in mind, and they don't have the background to. Right? The people who are actually doing the work of the university, the instructors, the staff, the students, we're the ones who know how that money could best be spent.
1: So what's the immediate ask here, Dr. Mishra?
0: Right. So what I want people to do is to contact their MHA, contact their government and say, we need proper funding for the university and we need proper oversight for that funding. We, being MUNFA, have provided the Ministry of Education with specific steps that they can take to improve transparency and accountability in

0: democracy governance. So they have those there in hand that they can move forward and really get this back on track, because the board should not be making academic decisions. And right now, the president has set it up so they do. So some of this might seem like kind of, what do they call it, baseball something, the technicalities, inside baseball.
1: Yeah, inside baseball.
0: Of it. But the practical effect for everyone here in the province is to save this university from the devastation that's being wrought upon it by the president. So admissions are up. Applications are up. We're doing great work. We need the province to know that the province that all of us, we need the provincial government to know that all of us care about this university, and we want transparency in governance.
1: Thanks, Dr. Mishrod. I really appreciate your time today. Have a great day.
0: Thanks. Bye.
1: Take care. Bye. Yes, that's the Dr. Erica Mishrod, the MUNFA president. We are all out of time. Captain Sarah Strickland, take us off to the news. Thank you, David Williams. We'll talk to you tomorrow. Drive safely. Arrive alive. VOCM cares.
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4: At 12 noon, we have sunshine, the temperature at 6, winds gusting to about 30 at the airport. Good afternoon, I'm Sarah Strickland. This is the Wednesday edition of VOCM at noon. In our news today, workers at the Cornerbrook Civic Center have voted to strike, but they aren't heading to the picket lines just yet. Residents who wish to receive their fall vaccinations can now book an appointment through public health. A pothole on the Buren Peninsula Highway is causing havoc for drivers who are calling for action to finally have it addressed. And we'll take a look at weather, sports, the VOCM question of the day. But first in our news, workers at the Cornerbrook Civic Center have voted to strike, but they aren't heading to the picket lines just yet. According to CUPE, 95% of workers with Local 4386 have voted in favor of strike action. Affected workers are said to be responsible for every aspect of the venue, including creating the ice and setting up for events. Local President Craig Gardner contends that they are the lowest paid workers in their classifications on the island, and in a time where the cost of living keeps increasing, wages have not kept up. He says they can't hire and keep workers with the current wage. The union is now in a legal position to strike, but says it is looking forward to a conciliation date on October 19th in hopes that an agreement can be reached. The Justice Critic is seeking answers from government after learning that a legal dispute has left the Labrador Correctional Center without the use of its HVAC system. The system has been down since July after the company contracted to do the renovation work at the facility launched a lawsuit against government over asbestos management at the site. Justice Critic Pam Parsons says she's concerned about what that means for staff at the facility in Happy Valley Goose Bay and the inmates.
5: As we know, the Labrador Correctional Facility has been reportedly without the HVAC system since July. It's raised serious concerns about ventilation, mold, health. Winter is approaching. So correctional officers and inmates, they certainly do deserve a safe environment. The government cannot allow these concerns to drag on without clear answers and a plan to resolve them.
4: The Department of Transportation and Infrastructure says there is some heat available in the building, but more heat is required. The department says it is developing a plan to address heating and ventilation at the correctional center. However, because of the ongoing legal dispute, it is unable to provide further comment at this time. Residents who wish to receive their fall vaccinations can now book an appointment through public health. Flu and COVID shots are being offered at clinics across the province starting next week. Vaccines are already available for booking at local pharmacies. Appointments for flu and COVID shots can be booked online through the MyChart app or by calling 1-833-951-3884. Chief Medical Officer of Health, Dr. Janice Fitzgerald, will speak with reporters about the fall vaccination program at 1 o'clock, and VOCM News will be there. Four people were charged with impaired driving, and more than 300 tickets were issued during the RC or by the RNC during Operation Impact over the Thanksgiving long weekend. The initiative was part of a province-wide enforcement blitz, which also included the RCMP, targeting dangerous driving. In addition to the criminal charges laid, 11 drivers had their licenses suspended and 15 vehicles were seized, five of which for driving more than 50 kilometers an hour above the posted speed limit. RNC say there were also numerous cases of speeding in construction zones where workers were present. A 31-year-old woman has been ticketed and her vehicle seized following a traffic stop on the TCH on Sunday. RCMP in Whitburn were contacted by drivers who reported a vehicle on the Trans-Canada driving erratically. Police pulled the vehicle over, but the driver was unable to provide valid insurance. The St. Bernard's woman was ticketed for driving without insurance and her vehicle was impounded. A pothole on the Buren Peninsula Highway is causing havoc for drivers who are calling for action to finally have it addressed. Corey Brown told VOCM Open Line with Brian Callahan that he struck the unmarked road hazard on September 12th.
6: It was a dark, rainy night. When we passed by Mile Hill, anybody from Buren Peninsula knows where Mile Hill is, we struck a pothole. Busted my tire, zero signage. My father had to drive 2.5 hours to come pick us up. We repaired the tire, drove back to St. John's Sunday, and still no signage.
4: Brown says he was shocked to notice that the same pothole was still there when he and his family traveled to the Buren Peninsula for the Thanksgiving weekend.
6: And while we were coming up Mile Hill, my wife says, "See, I'm going to take a video," she said, just to see if the road is repaired or whatever. And as we're coming up to the place where the pothole was, I see a car pulled over with lights flashing. First thing I thought, maybe a moose accident. But here again was a vehicle pulled over, same pothole, no signage, with two busted tires.
4: The opposition is questioning government's use of public funds to purchase souvenir keychains for students who took part in a pilgrimage to Beaumont Hamel. CBC is reporting that Minister Andrea Barber spent over $1,000 on 150 custom yellow rubber boot keychains made by a company on the West Coast. That company is said to have connections to a PC candidate who was unsuccessful in last year's election. Barber, who was well known on social media before becoming a public servant, is known for wearing yellow rubber boots in her posts. The Liberals are questioning the decision to hand out souvenir keychains that are part of Barber's personal brand and not that of the province. Tourism and culture critic Bettina Ford says the students had traveled to Europe to learn more about the Battle of Beaumont Hamel and the sacrifices made, and the trip should not be remembered with a token that reflects the minister's personal interests.
7: When public funds are used, those kind of promotional items should reflect Newfoundland and Labrador's identity, not a individual's personal branding. I'm like, make no mistake about it. Yellow rubber boots, they are the minister's signature brand, right? She highlights the boots in videos, in photos, in appearances. It's part of her brand, and we don't usually see MHAs branding themselves like this for entertainment purposes, either before or during their term.
4: VOCM News has reached out to the province for comment. Federal Fisheries Minister Joanne Thompson is laughing off an allegation that she gave the finger to the opposition side of the House of Commons last week. The alleged incident occurred during a heated exchange on Canada's relationship with France and reports indicating that the EU nation was interested in pursuing a snow crab fishery on the continental shelf. Thompson dismissed the notion that she flipped the bird on VOCM Open Line with Brian Callahan.
8: Absolutely not. And you think otherwise. It's ridiculous.
4: Thompson calls the controversy surrounding the French crab question not an active story and says she and her cabinet colleagues are working together in the best interests of the country.
8: I take this work seriously. In the heat of a moment in the House, things get said. But I think what's most important for me, for people to know, is look, we are in challenging times. We have headwinds as a country within the globe. But I'm grateful for the Prime Minister's leadership. I'm grateful for the team around me.
4: The MHA for Humber Bay of Islands is confident that government will be able to staff 45 long-term care beds to be established at the old Western Memorial Regional Hospital to alleviate the strain on the acute care system. The province announced earlier this month that $21 million had been set aside to have the 45 nursing home spaces at the Cornerbrook Community Health Center. Renovations to the old hospital are already underway, and 15 beds are expected to open in the spring, with the remaining 30 expected by next fall. Creating beds is one thing, staffing them is another. But Eddie Joyce says he's confident that won't be an issue.
9: Back in 2025, they opened up 45 also, and they're completely staffed. So right now, they have plenty of time to recruit staff, to get the proper staff that they need for these beds. So I'm more than confident that they will find the staff needed because they have plenty of time to start recruiting of what resources they need for that.
4: A new amendment to the bylaws that will now allow heat pumps on the front of heritage buildings in St. John's will have little to no impact on the dignity of such homes, according to the city. Currently, heat pumps are not permitted on the front of houses in the historical areas of the city. Chief Planner Ken O'Brien says the new amendment will allow the units in front as long as they can fit in and do not detract from any of the historic features of the house or building.
10: Minimal changes to the look, but they are a way where they become very popular. We don't want to necessarily turn people down who want to put them in place. And so we're just trying to find a way that people can use them and while maintaining the look of their heritage building.
4: The RNC Association has a new president. Constable Shane McClafferty has been acclaimed to the position for a 3-year term. McClafferty holds a Master of Science degree in Management and Organization Studies, a Bachelor of Arts in Business Management, and a certificate in Police Leadership, in addition to his policing experience. McClafferty thanked outgoing President Staff Sergeant Mike Summers for his leadership and commitment to the organization. A by-election will be held in Grand Falls, Windsor, December 1st to fill a position on the town council. The council seat was left vacant following the passing of Deputy Mayor Rod Bennett in September at the age of 61. Those interested in running for council are asked to arrange a nomination appointment for Monday, November 9th. Stats Canada says more Canadians and Americans have traveled across the border between the two countries over the last 6 months compared to last year. The agency says Canadian residents made 1.9 million return trips from the United States last month by automobile and by air, up 6.8% compared to September of 2025. Stats Canada says the spike marks the sixth consecutive month of year-over-year growth of visits to the U.S. by Canadian residents. Stats Can says trips by Canadian residents to the U.S. last month remain 31.1% lower than September of 2024, despite the rise compared to the same month last year. It says U.S. residents' visits to Canada also increased by 17.2% last month compared to the same month last year, totaling 1.8 million trips. The world's Catholics are digesting the news that Pope Leo has lung cancer. The 71-year-old American pontiff underwent surgery yesterday to remove the lower lobe of his right lung. A statement from the Vatican made no mention of treatment going forward. The Vatican says doctors are not currently speaking of chemotherapy or other therapies pending the results of other tests. Taking a look at the VOCM question of the day, do you support increasing the base salary of provincial MHAs from over $95,000 to $117,000? Three options for you. 63% say no, 23% say I would support a lesser increase, and 14% say yes, they deserve it. You can weigh in over at VOCM.com under the question of the day. Time now just coming up on 14 minutes after 12 on this sunny Wednesday afternoon. Coming up next, I'll have your full provincial weather forecast. I'm Sarah Strickland. This is VOCM at noon.
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4: St. John's Metro, rest of the Avalon, and Clarenville sunshine for this afternoon and a high of 9, becoming cloudy this evening. Bit of rain overnight, southeasterly winds 60 and a low of plus 4. Showers tomorrow, southerlies are going to gust to 80 and a high of 14. Sun and cloud for Friday, high of 7. Rainy and windy on Saturday, high of 16. Central Newfoundland, sun and cloud today and a high of 11. 10 to 15 millimeters of rain for tonight. Southeasterly winds around 40, low of plus 4. Rain for tomorrow, northwesterly winds 50, a high of 12. Cloudy on Friday, high of plus 5, and rain for Saturday, high of 16. South Coast, sunshine this afternoon, a high of 9, 15 to 25 millimeters of rain this evening. Southerlies gusting to 80, temperature will rise to 12. Showers for tomorrow, northwesterly winds 50, the temperature dropping to 7. Overcast skies on Wednesday, on Friday, rather, and a high of 8, and rainy, windy on Saturday, high of 15. For the West Coast, Southwest Coast, the Northern Peninsula, sun and cloud for today and a high of 8. The rain begins around supper time. Southeasterly winds 50, except gusting to 100 in the Rec House, a low of 6. Rain for tomorrow, northwesterly winds gusting to 60, the temperature dropping to plus 4. Cloudy for Friday, high of 6, and rain on Saturday, high of 12. For Happy Valley Goose Bay, sunshine this afternoon, a high of 9. Cloudy, periods of rain for this evening, a low of plus 3. Mainly cloudy for tomorrow, northwesterly winds 30, high of 6, sunshine for Friday, high of plus 5, and flurries on Saturday, high of plus 1. Labrador West, becoming cloudy with snow this afternoon, a high of plus 2, snow will end overnight, northwesterly winds 30, a low of 0. Mainly cloudy with some flurry activity tomorrow, winds at 40, high of plus 2, cloudy on Friday, high of 0, sun and cloud Saturday, and a high of minus 3. And the North Coast, sunshine today and a high of 7, cloudy showers overnight, low of plus 3. Sun and cloud tomorrow, northwesterly winds 50 and a high of 7. Sunshine for Friday, high of plus 4, and flurries Saturday with a high of 0. Right now in St. John's, we have sunshine. The temperature is at 6, winds around 30 at the airport. Sports news is up next. 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
4: In sports, the American League Championship Series all tied up one game apiece. Peralta had a gem last night on the mound. It was a 3-1 win for the Tampa Bay Rays. So that is that means they go back to Cleveland. They go to Cleveland on Thursday evening, 7:30 our time. Series is tied up one game apiece. The NLCS, we're moving into Game 3. Milwaukee, who got swept by the Dodgers last year, they're up 2-0. So they're going to try to make it 3-0 tonight. Blake Snell is on the mound for the Dodgers and Gasser for Milwaukee. Both pretty much similar ERA for the postseason, 2.25, 2.45, so it's pretty much even Stevens there. First pitch goes 9:30 our time, 9 o'clock in most of Labrador. Last night in the NHL, more games than you could shake a stick at. My goodness. Every team, all 32 teams were in action, so let's try and run down through all of them. Edmonton at Los Angeles, the Oilers, a 4-1 win. Montreal picks up the extra point in the shootout, 4-3 over Buffalo. Winnipeg beats Minnesota, 5-2. Calgary, 4-2 win over Anaheim. St. Louis beats Ottawa, 7-2. Utah, 5-4 win over the Toronto Maple Leafs. The Islanders, a 3-2 victory over Vancouver. Boston doubles up on San Jose, 6-3. New Jersey beating Detroit in overtime, 5-4. Florida gets the 7-3 win over the Columbus Blue Jackets. Carolina 4-2 over Washington. Seattle beating Philly 3-2 in the shootout. The Rangers a 4-1 win over the Tampa Bay Lightning. Chicago beating Pittsburgh 5-3. Colorado 3-2 win over Dallas. And Vegas beating Nashville 5-2. Whew. 32 teams in action. I believe that's a rarity for the NHL, especially since expansion. I think it might be the most games on in one given night. Correct me if I'm wrong, but the league has expanded quite a bit in the past few years. All that action last night and not too much tonight. It's just two games. Montreal in Washington. That one goes 9 o'clock our time, 8:30 most of Labrador. And at 10, you've got Dallas taking on Colorado, 9:30 in most of Labrador. That is a look at sports. I'm Sarah Strickland. This has been VOCM at noon.
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4: 26 minutes after 12 on this Wednesday afternoon. The opposition is questioning government's use of public funds to purchase souvenir keychains for students who took part in a pilgrimage to Beaumont Hamel. CBC is reporting that Minister Andrea Barber spent over $1,000 on 150 custom yellow rubber boot keychains made by a company on the West Coast. That company is said to have connections to a PC candidate who was unsuccessful in last year's election. Barber, who was well known on social media before becoming a public servant, is known for wearing yellow rubber boots in her posts. The Liberals are questioning the decision to hand out souvenir keychains that are part of Barber's personal brand and not that of the province. Tourism and culture critic Bettina Ford was on VOCM Open Line with Brian Callahan.
7: My concern is straightforward. When public funds are used, those kind of promotional items should reflect Newfoundland and Labrador's identity, not individual personal branding. I'm like, make no mistake about it. Yellow rubber boots, they are the minister's signature brand, right? She highlights the boots in videos, in photos, in appearances. It's part of her brand, and we don't usually see MHAs branding themselves like this for entertainment purposes, either before or during their term.
28: I wonder what you make of, and I'll just repeat the statement from the department, from government. These gifts were purchased from a small business operated by three youth, one of whom has a diagnosis of autism. That's one line. And the second, our government will continue to support entrepreneurship, inclusion, and opportunities for young people throughout Newfoundland and Labrador. Your statement, your comment.
7: Well, I too support entrepreneurship and youth. So that's one thing. But I think the issue really is, it's about the adults who made these decisions. So this was a judgment call, right? And I don't think it was the right one. When you're representing the province, and in this case, internationally, especially on a solemn educational trip, the focus needs to be on Newfoundland and Labrador's heritage and symbols, not on the individual minister. And we have official symbols, right? We have symbols associated as well with the Trail of the Caribou. So the minister could easily have asked for poppies to be made, or forget-me-nots, or symbols related to the caribou that that business likely could have also provided. So it's not about the business as much as it is the decision that was made. And I mean, the Trail of the Caribou, like when we think about what it symbolizes, you know, words come to mind like courage, sacrifice. Of the Royal Newfoundland Regiment during the First World War, there were so many other official and related symbols that could have been chosen. I was actually speaking with a family who had a couple of young people on separate occasions involved with this very moving pilgrimage. And one of the youths had returned home, the way it was described to me, it was a commemorative coin with the Newfoundland and Labrador flag and an image of the caribou. And then another child returned home with a yellow rubber boot keychain. So just choosing items tied to a personal brand, like that's the issue here. It really isn't appropriate use of public funds. And the lines are blurred. I mean, the minister recently spoke in a radio interview about her new ministerial portfolio and having fans across the province. So as an MHA, I serve constituents, not fans. And Brian, if you don't mind me just adding here, it's a bigger issue. Like the premier also has a responsibility here that his ministers act within standards set out by the premier himself. So if a minister is using public funds to promote a personal brand, it's up to the premier to correct that and set some clear expectations. I mean, I think it really sends the wrong message. And I know that people will ask, and rightly so, aren't there more important things to talk about? Like, don't we have bigger problems to solve? And to that, I would say, yes, we do, absolutely. And that's precisely the point. That's why this matters, because we do need a cabinet, ministers of the crown, who we can trust to make good decisions, appropriate decisions. And I don't believe this was a good decision.
28: Yeah, and I, you know, people will send me emails saying, oh, it's $1,000. It's just not the money here. It's the decision, it's the judgment, whether to hand them out at that ceremony, of which I was at, or whether or not, you know, it was the judgment of the government to where to go with decisions that have been made since then. Now, I mean, you're the critic for the department, this is not the first misstep. So what are you looking for here? I mean, you know, I mean, is the minister, you know, should she still be in the role? Are you asking for something beyond that, any kind of discipline or anything?
7: Well, I guess from my perspective, and I just want to be clear, Brian, this isn't about her as a person. The minister has been very vocal about her history of being bullied. I would raise this exact same concern if the current minister, Mike Guzman, or any other tourism and culture minister used public money to promote their personal brand. I mean, the standard, is, from my perspective, it's the same for everyone. Like, it's just not right. I think the issue really should be a conversation between the premier and his ministers. Again, at the end of the day, the premier chooses his cabinet. He chooses who he places in these positions of enormous responsibility. And I think that all of Newfoundland and Labrador, we want to have confidence that Cabinet is making the right decisions. You know, particularly at this moment in time, there are big issues that government is dealing with. So having people at the Cabinet table who, again, we can trust to make good, appropriate decisions. And, you know, that's something that, you know, it's not for me to say, but I think it's certainly something that the Premier should reflect on.
2: And that was tourism and culture critic Bettina Ford. She's also the MHA for the Gander area, and she was speaking on VOCM Open Line with host Brian Callahan about the decision by government to spend money to purchase souvenir keychains for students to take home and who were part of the pilgrimage to Beaumont Hamel over the summer. CBC reporting that Minister Andrea Barber spent over $1,000 on 150 custom yellow rubber boot keychains made by a company on the West Coast. And that company is said to have connections to a PC candidate who was unsuccessful in last year's election. And VOCM News has reached out to the province for comment. Coming up after the break, it's being recommended that MHAs get a bump in pay. We will hear from Speaker of the House Paul Lane coming up. This is VOCM's Newfoundland and Labrador Today.
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2: The Members' Compensation Review Committee is recommending that all MHAs get a pay raise of more than $20,000 each next year. The committee's report looks at the yearly salaries of all provincial politicians, as well as the money they earn for additional roles they take on in the legislature. It recommends that the base salary for MHAs be set at $117,000, a nearly $22,000 increase from the current salary of just over $95,000 per year. House Speaker Paul Lane met with reporters, including VOCM's Richard Duggan, yesterday to discuss the next steps in that process. But as you will hear, Lane is staying neutral in terms of giving any personal opinions on the reports.
6: It's really not my place to say I have a role to play in this process, as is clearly outlined in the legislation. And those questions are perhaps best left to ask, to others. I have to be politically neutral on these issues. So, you know, I'm trying to very strictly stick to my role in the process. So, like I say, questions around this, around, you know, the reasons, the rationale, political implications, potentially for all these things. These are questions that you would have to ask to, I would suggest, other members of the parties and so on.
8: How much money the politicians make will be sticky for Newfoundlanders and Labradorians in this economy?
6: I'm not sure. You can look at, I believe it was 2009, I think, is the last time that there were any changes made. So, you know, under the legislation, every time there's a new assembly, this process happens. And it has happened, and there has been recommendations, but yet we haven't seen any changes since 2009. So I'm not sure if you can necessarily tie any of this to the economy per se. Some people will say, you know, how can you justify increases in the economy? Some people might say, you know, and some, you get into this whole argument of when is a good time? Is there ever a good time? How do people feel about the role? How do they feel about the importance of the role? How do they feel about politicians in general? Some people may not necessarily have a great opinion, but I think other people would say that it's very important to our democratic system that we do have good people in place and that they should be compensated fairly for what they do. But again, it's really not for me to say, other than to say that there is a process in place. It's a legislative process. And as Speaker, I have specific responsibilities, and that's what I'm carrying out today.
9: Have you heard feedback from your colleagues about what they think about this report?
6: I have not spoken any members, and quite frankly, I feel it would be inappropriate for me to do so. The process right now is for it to go to the Management Commission. We have not yet met. We will be meeting on the 21st. We will receive, as I said, a briefing at that time from the review committee. Members can ask questions, get answers to those questions. And like I said, following that, perhaps within a week or so of that, we'll meet again. And then the Management Commission will determine what's next. As Speaker, I am a member of the Management Commission. I chair the meeting, but similar to the process in the House of Assembly, I'm more of a facilitator, and I would only vote in the event of a tie.
2: And that was House Speaker Paul Lane, who met with reporters yesterday, including VOCM's Richard Duggan. That's the topic of the VOCM question of the day at VOCM.com. Do you support increasing the base salary of provincial MHAs from over $95,000 to $117,000? In other news, this is Cybersecurity Awareness Month. People from this province are experiencing increasing and more sophisticated phone and online scams. So, what should you do when one reaches your phone? Well, that could be, given how frequent they are, that could be within minutes. For some help, we go on duty with the RNC and Constable Steph Myers.
10: Yeah, so we're taking this month to remind everyone, you know, how to protect themselves online. And it's a reminder for everyone to take those small actions, little habits that can make a big difference. So, you know, whether that be two-factor authentication, as annoying as it is to log into your banking or whatever the case may be, it does help prevent cybercrime and it is protecting us on the daily. So we have, you know, just some proactive measures that we can remind everyone of just to protect themselves online.
11: I know sometimes people do get a little weirded out if they've got to provide their fingerprint on their phone or they've got to do the facial recognition, but it is all there to essentially keep us safe and to verify places that we're going.
10: Yeah, for sure. Again, that's just a second line of defense to protect yourself and to protect, you know, your assets or whatever the case may be. You know, it's just one of those things that we want to make sure people recognize and keep in the back of their minds that there are scams out there. There's AI is becoming more sophisticated. So we want everyone to just remain aware and vigilant and look for some things that may not be, that may indicate a scam. So, for example, if you get an email and the email isn't from, you know, a proper address, if the email address, the sender looks a little suspicious, it probably is. Never provide your passwords or respond to those emails. You can just send those straight to the trash. Likewise, for EMTs, if you're sending money, make sure you know who the person you're sending to. You know, just little things that can protect yourselves, your money, and your identity.
11: How big a factor are the money scams?
10: Yeah, we receive a number of complaints probably on a weekly basis of large and small scale frauds. We call them, you know, scams for lack of a better word. Whether that be, you know, fraudulent emails, phone calls. You know, there are so many ways to receive these days. They're through text messages. And like I said, AI are making it very difficult to identify what is a scam and what is not. So if you're either a bit unsure, don't participate. You can report it to the Canadian Anti-Fraud Center. And if you do become a victim or you think that you are a victim of a scam or a fraud, certainly report. We can take those reports online if they're under $5,000. Or you can call in just to, you know, request direction on how to proceed if you're unsure. So we are there to help. But ideally, through promoting Cybersecurity Awareness Month, we'll be able to stop those frauds or transactions before they happen.
11: I knew a business owner this was a few years ago now, but he was one of the first to put in one of those crypto ATMs. Mm-hmm. And he had it in the store for a while, and then his staff started noticing people who would come in, and they were sobbing as they used the machine, shoving $100 bills into it.
10: Never a good sign.
11: Yeah, and so after a while, he kind of picked up on the fact that these were ransoms. How much do you see that kind of activity in a province like this with crypto or crypto machines?
10: Yeah, we have an economic crime unit. They are quite busy. We also investigate smaller frauds on like a street level. So we have an operational investigation support unit. They take all the online reports that we receive. So all of our officers are trained in investigating frauds and these types of scams to some extent. All, of course, those in the economic crime unit are trained for the larger scales or the more complex files. But unfortunately, we see this on a daily. We want people to report so that's A, we can help them, and B, so that we know what's happening in our communities and that we can better educate the public and help. So, again, if you are, subject to one of these scams, certainly report online, or if you need to call us, we certainly can speak with you there. But we are happy to help, and we can investigate those files.
11: How much do we have to be careful if we're out and about using public Wi-Fi? How much of a factor is that?
10: Yeah, so we don't suggest doing any sensitive business while on Wi-Fi. Wait till you're home or, on LTE 5G. That includes purchases. We don't want to do that on public Wi-Fi networks. Some other tips that we can look at: have strong and unique passwords for your online accounts. We mentioned the multi-factor authentication. And just be cautious in general about the information you share in online profiles, social media accounts. So if you're, doing business online, if you're chatting with people online and you don't know them very well, make sure you don't give out your first dog's name, because your personal information, things that can be used to access your online profiles and social media accounts, those questions they ask for screening to change your password if you've forgotten it, because that happens to me every time I sign into something. Personal that only you would know. Don't give that out, because then they can use that to try and access your accounts. So there are so many ways. And again, if you have vulnerable people in your life, have that conversation with them too. Make sure that they're aware of scams circulating, so that they can, so that we can prevent them from being victims as well.
11: All right. Well, it is Cyber Awareness Month here in the province and around the world, really. And the RNC is also on top of this with lots of great tips that you can find online through the RNC.
10: Just a reminder, report any online suspicious activity to the RNC at 729-8000. And you can also report fraud under $5,000 to the online portal on our website. Anything else can be gone to the Canadian Anti-Fraud Centre.
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15: What exactly is Tourism Connect NL, and what are you hoping operators will take away from these full-day sessions?
16: We're hoping that they've just come off a busy peak season, so they're winding down and considering what they offered this season. So we're just giving an opportunity for them to share how the season went and to get ready for next peak season. And we're trying to extend the seasons as well. So I'm here in Rocky Harbor this morning. The season is still going. There's a lot of people still visiting the region. The colors, the change of season is beautiful. So we want to make sure there's still experiences available for those visitors that are still here. So we want to tackle workforce. There's, shortages of labor. We want to make sure to know the best ways to attract and keep their staff. We're exploring, AI tools with them because we need to kind of meet the visitor where they're too. And they're just wanting them to reflect on what the season was and how they need to prepare for, the next peak season in 2027.
15: I'm glad you mentioned AI tools. How is artificial intelligence starting to change the tourism game, especially for small businesses here in the province?
16: Well, as I said, it's a new topic for a lot of them, and they're kind of scared. They've seen some bad cases of it, some good cases of it, so we're trying to dispel some of the myths, but give them practical understanding and how they can use it in the workplace. If they have a small business and they have, limited access to staff, they need to help, they want maybe do some marketing, they're doing some in-house productivity with it. But also the visitor is using AI tools to explore destinations, to do trip planning. And so you really need to understand how now the business needs to show up in that space.
15: Juanita, I know staffing is always on the table for conversation. How much of a focus will these regional sessions put on workforce practices and helping businesses find and retain the right people?
16: It's about a good portion of the day. So we have in this session, a top of the trees, 90-minute workshop, talking a little bit about, how do you find and recruit the workforce you need, looking at different work labor markets, different tools to attract, and then kind of just looking at the workplace itself and understanding what you might need to make sure the employees that you bring on board feel that they belong.
15: And of course, we all know the struggles with ferries and flights to the province. How much is a lack of reliable transportation holding back the potential for our local operators?
16: Well, as I said, the capacities that we currently have with air access and marine access is not where they need to be. We're busy trying to attract the visitor to Newfoundland and Labrador. And if they go and they are excited about coming and seeing the province, and when they go to book a flight, there's not a good one that fits their schedule, and they go to Marine Atlantic and they can't get on a ferry crossing that they like, it then basically they send them somewhere else. So we definitely don't want to lose that potential customer.
15: And for any tourism operators that might be listening right now and they want to get involved, where are you heading next and how can they register for a session for their region?
16: Well, as I said, you can contact our office directly to the team that's still there manning the phones. You can go to our website. All the events are on our events page, and you can click through. So today we'll be here in Rocky Harbor. Then tomorrow we're having a session in Corner Brook. Next week we'll be in Gander and in Clarenville as well. And we'll finish off the island portion next Thursday at the Wilds at Salmonaire. And we'll be up in Lance Eclair in November, on the 9th of November.
15: All right, all around the circle. Juanita, before you go, I did want to mention, because we're talking a lot about the Netflix series Below, 17 million views for their debut on Netflix Canada. I mean, I know it's too early to say how this is all going to shake out, but what do you see something like that doing for the tourism sector here?
16: I think, from what I'm seeing myself, there's great, interest in the show, the province and how it's showing up in regards to the landscape, the people. The icebergs, of course, made a central part of the storyline. And even when we were in Springdale in the Green Bay area yesterday, they get a lot of icebergs. And so a lot of their visitation comes around when it's peak iceberg season. And so they were saying that they're already getting some calls because they want to come and see an iceberg.
2: And that was Juanita Ford. She's

0: States last month by automobile and by air. That's up 6.8% compared to September of 2025. Stats Canada says the spike marks the sixth consecutive month of year-over-year growth of visits to the U.S. by Canadian residents. It says U.S. residents' visit to Canada also increased by 17.2% last month compared to the same month last year, totaling 1.8 million trips. So that's just some new travel data from Statistics Canada. Time now is 5 minutes before 1 o'clock and your 1 o'clock news update. I'm Sarah Strickland, and this has been VOCM's Newfoundland and Labrador Today.
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2: It is currently 7 degrees and sunny in St. John's. Good afternoon. I'm Mahalia Artis. Workers at the Corner Brook Civic Center have voted to strike, but they aren't heading to the picket lines just yet. According to CUPE, 95% of workers local 4386 have voted in favor of strike action. Affected workers are said to be responsible for every aspect of the venue, including creating the ice and setting up for events. Local President Craig Gardner contends that they are the lowest paid workers in their classification on the island. And in time where the cost of living keeps increasing, wages have not kept up. He says they can't hire and keep workers with the current wage. The union is now in a legal position to strike, but says it is looking forward to a conciliation date on October 19th in hopes that an agreement can be reached. Four people were charged with impaired driving and more than 300 tickets were issued by the RNC during Operation Impact over the Thanksgiving long weekend. The initiative was part of a province-wide enforcement blitz, which also included the RCMP targeting dangerous driving. In addition to the criminal charges laid, 11 drivers had their licenses suspended and 15 vehicles were seized, five of which for driving at more than 50 kilometers an hour above the posted speed limit. The RNC say there were also numerous cases of speeding in construction zones where workers were present. Federal Fisheries Minister Joanne Thompson is laughing off an allegation that she gave the finger to the opposition side of the House and Commons last week. The alleged incident occurred during a heated exchange on Canada's relationship with France, and reports indicated that the EU nation was interested in pursuing a snow crab fishery on the continental shelf. Thompson dismissed the notion that she flipped the bird on VOCM Open Line with Brian Callahan.
3: Absolutely not, and to think otherwise, it's ridiculous.
2: Thompson calls the controversy surrounding the French crab question not an active story and says she and her cabinet colleagues are working together in the best interests of the country.
3: I take this work seriously. In the heat of a moment in the House, things get said. But I think what's most important for me, for people to know, is look, we are in challenging times. We have headwinds as a country within the globe. But I'm grateful for the Prime Minister's leadership. I'm grateful for the team around me.
2: Residents who wish to receive their fall vaccinations can now book an appointment through public health. Flu and COVID shots are being offered at clinics across the province starting next week. Vaccines are already available for booking at local pharmacies. Appointments for flu and COVID shots can be booked online through the MyChart app or by phone. Chief Medical Officer of Health, Dr. Janice Fitzgerald, is currently speaking with reporters this afternoon, and VOCM News is there. That's your news. Your weather is up next.
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2: For St. John's Metro and the rest of the Avalon and Clarenville tonight, becoming cloudy with rain overnight, southeasterlies 60 and a low plus 4. Thursday brings showers, southerlies gusting to 80 and a high of 14. In central tonight, 10 to 15 millimeters of rain, southeasterlies 40 and a low plus 4. Thursday, rain, northwesterlies 50 and a high of 12. On the south coast tonight, 15 to 25 millimeters of rain, southerlies gusting to 8, temperature rising to 12. Thursday brings showers, northwesterlies 50, temperature dropping to 7. On the west coast, southwest coast, and northern peninsula tonight, rain beginning around supper time, southeasterlies 50, except gusting to 100 in the rec house, low 6. Thursday brings rain, northwesterlies gusting to 60, temperature dropping to plus 4. That's your news. Your next update is at 2 o'clock. I'm Mahalia Artis.
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0: The romantics talking in your sleep on your VCM, speaking of sleep. I had a little get together, an overnight get together with one of my sisters, and boy, she told me she was not liking my sleep style at all. Apparently, my sleep style is Caplin. Yep, kept flipping, rolling all over the place. Anyway, happy Wednesday. We're halfway through the week. And yes, all perked up on coffee, which is how I like to be. A lot of different things are making it in the news today. Things that are going to affect you, like the gas pumps. Some good news there. Gas is down over 6 cents a liter. Diesel, little bigger of a drop. Heating fuels all down as well. But what a lot of people are talking about is what's going to be happening this afternoon. Orange Store knocking 15 cents a liter off fuel between 4 and 8 this afternoon. And that's across the province. So a lot of people are going to be stoked about that. 4 to 8 again at Orange Store. That's a big, big difference for our wallets. Also, of course, making headlines in politics, Premier Tony Wakeham delivering his State of the Province address at the JAG this afternoon. We'll get a recap during the Tim Power Show with our Richard Duggan, so you'll want to stick around for that. And of course, then, how many of you dreamed or dreamt last night, you know, as you were picking your numbers or getting the Insta for the $85 million jackpot? No, it didn't go for Lotto Max. So that means Friday it's up to $90 million. We didn't get a millionaire, of course, in Newfoundland and Labrador, but there are some winners. A few lucky players from our province picked up prizes through Tag and Twist. So it's worth double checking those tickets of yours. Find them, probably like me, scrunch them up, stuck them in a drawer somewhere or under a couch. And it is going to be worth double checking that for sure. I know. Let's dream for just a moment. A collective sigh. Oh, what would that be like? We wouldn't be bickering over raises that our people are getting in politics right now, for sure. Oh, and why I love doing this show. I love it when you participate in our question of the afternoon. And our question of the afternoon should be posted now on our socials, but we're going to be talking about it in about 15 minutes. It's an opportunity for you to win tickets for Christmas at the Glacier. That's coming up next week, so we're pretty stoked about that. In the meantime, let's check our forecast right after the break. And yes, it is going to be quite windy on Thursday morning for parts of the island. We'll get in the details in just a moment.
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2: 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One Newfoundlander's trying to stop it before we fall back again. Electronic waste. Oh my goodness, it seems to be getting everywhere these days, but getting rid of it safely and securely is actually pretty easy, and we'll tell you how to do it. And giving your furnace the once over. Some expert advice tomorrow on spotting how good the shape of your heating device is downstairs.
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0: For St. John's Metro, the rest of the Avalon, and for Clarenville, becoming cloudy with rain overnight tonight. Winds at 60, a low of 4. Tomorrow, showers. It's going to be quite windy. Winds are going to gust up to about 80. In fact, could be 100 along parts of the coast for the St. John's area. For instance, the Northern Avalon Peninsula, Bonavista Peninsula as well. That's all Thursday morning. In fact, Environment Canada saying local utility outages will be possible Thursday morning, and to secure loose objects. I guess fall mums will have the right of way for sure tomorrow morning, although the high is going to be about 14 degrees. For Central tonight, 10 to 15 millimeters of rain, a low of 4. Thursday, rain and 12, and it's going to be windy. South Coast, 15 to 25 millimeters of rain tonight, winds ramping up to 80. Temperatures going up to about 12. Showers on Thursday, temperatures dropping to 7. And for the West and Southwest Coast and the Northern Peninsula, rain around supper time tonight, winds at 50, ramping up to 100 in the Rec House area at a low of 6. For Thursday, rain, winds gusting to 60, temperatures at about 4. Right now in St. John's, it's actually quite lovely out in terms that it's mainly sunny, and our temperature currently is 7 degrees in St. John's. 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Find out a bit more about the stories they're working on. Let's say hello to VOCM's Mahalia Artis.
13: Thank you, Claudette. Coming up at 2 o'clock, we have a story on a 31-year-old woman who's been ticketed and her vehicle seized following a traffic stop on the TCH on Sunday. And a new amendment to the bylaws that will not allow heat pumps on the front of heritage buildings in St. John's will have little to no impact on the dignity of such homes, according to the city. We'll have that for you and more at your next news update.
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0: Pete Townsend, Let My Love Open the Door on your VigoCM. It is 1:43. And as you know, Christmas at the Glacier is coming to the Glacier Mount Pearl October 21st, which is next Wednesday, so a week from today up until Sunday, October 25th. It's something that a lot of us look forward to each and every year. And I know when you think Christmas, normally you think December, but when you think Christmas at the Glacier, it's always October. And it just gets that little holiday feeling going on a little early. And that was my inspiration behind our question today. So our question today, if you haven't seen it yet on our socials, what is something that's always better done early? And we had this call to VOCM.
1: Good afternoon, Paget. Where was Hannah calling? On your question of today, but there's no urge to get up early in the morning around 6 o'clock to listen to the VOCM's morning show. And if you're going to a doctor's appointment or going to work, it's nice to get up and relax, have a coffee or breakfast, whatever it is. It's always nice to get up early. Thank you. Have a great day.
0: I have to agree. And, you know, I get up super, super early and I just love the silence. Love the silence. And then just watching the outdoors wake up, you know, birds chirping, and it's just a different feel when you're awake before everybody else. So again, our question is, what is something that's always better done early? Well, over to our socials we go. Sabrina says, wrapping Christmas gifts, because you always find the one you forgot to wrap. That's so true. Karen says, what's something that's always better done early? Booking a vacation. By the time you leave, it's all paid off and no payments when you return. Yeah, that's a great feeling too, Karen. Denise says buying Christmas presents as well. Lana says heading to a Christmas craft fair in October. It's better done early, for sure. And Carlina says decorating. I have to agree. I hate leaving everything till December. I love getting it done early. I say that, but I am the biggest procrastinator. So it's just something that I got to try to do. And I know that it will pay off this year for sure. Okay, so what is something that's always better done early? Up for grabs, set of Christmas at the Glacier tickets. We'll be doing the draw we'll announce the winner at about 3:40 here on VOCM. So if you're interested, answer the question, send me a voicemail, 709-273-5211. And as I like to remind you, don't forget to leave your contact information. Maybe, you know, I know you want to win the prize, but just make sure you got your contact information. Some people have been giving me fabulous answers. And of course, yeah, no name and no phone number. So that's very important. We'll be back in just a moment with your forecast.
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0: 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The deadline to submit completed applications is October 31st. 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
0: For St. John's Metro, the rest of the Avalon and Clarenville, some rain overnight, winds at 60, a low of 4, showers tomorrow, southerlies gusting to 80 and a high of 14. For Central tonight, 10 to 15 millimeters of rain, winds at 40, a low of 4, rain and 12 for Thursday, and yeah, it's going to be windy tomorrow as well for your region. For the South Coast tonight, 15 to 25 millimeters of rain, winds at 80, temperatures rising to 12. Thursday, showers, winds at 50, temperatures dropping to about 7. For the west and southwest coast and the northern peninsula, rain beginning around supper time. It's going to be quite windy, gusting up to 100 in the rec house as well, with a low of 6. And for Thursday, rain, winds gusting to 60, temperatures dropping to about 4 degrees. Right now, it's still mainly sunny and 8 degrees here in St. John's. Well, it's that time of the day where we like to check in with our VOCM newsroom. Our next newscast is coming up at 2 o'clock, so we're going to say hello to VOCM's Mahalia Artis to find out a little bit more about some of the headlines that they're working on throughout the day.
16: Thanks, Claudette. Coming up at 2 o'clock, a new amendment to the bylaws that will not allow heat pumps in the front of heritage buildings in St. John's will have little to no impact on the dignity of such homes, according to the city. And a 31-year-old woman has been ticketed and her vehicle seized following a traffic stop on the TCH on Sunday. We'll have that for you and more coming up at 2.
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0: degrees and sunny in St. John's. Good afternoon. I'm Mahalia Artis. NL Housing says it is evaluating the responses received to three requests for proposal issued for supportive and transitional housing to accommodate the residents of Horizons 106. The government lease on the former Airport Comfort Inn, which comes to an end December 31st, won't be renewed. NL Housing says it expected to be in a position to award those contracts to address varying needs soon. The RFP approach was taken by the provincial government in response to recommendations made in an AG report on traditional supportive living that identified the need for greater planning and oversight. A new amendment to the bylaws that will begin to allow heat pumps on the front of heritage buildings in St. John's will have little to no impact on the dignity of such homes, according to the city. Currently, heat pumps are not permitted on the front of houses in historical areas. Chief Planner Ken O'Brien says the new amendment will allow the units in front as long as they can fit in and do not detract from any of the historic features of the house or building.
1: Minimal changes to the look, but they are a way where they become very popular. We don't want to necessarily turn people down who want to put them in place. And so we're just trying to find a way that people can use them and while maintaining the look of their heritage building.
0: A 31-year-old woman has been ticketed and her vehicle seized following a traffic stop on the TCH on Sunday. RCMP and Whitburn were contacted by drivers who reported a vehicle on the Trans-Canada driving erratically. Police pulled the vehicle over, but the driver was unable to provide valid insurance. The St. Berners woman was ticketed for driving without insurance and her vehicle was impounded. A pothole on the Buren Peninsula Highway is causing havoc for drivers who are calling for action to finally have it addressed. Corey Brown told VOCN Open Line with Brian Callahan that he struck the unmarked road hazard on September 12th.
2: It was a dark, rainy night. When we pass by Mile Hill, anybody from Buren Peninsula mm-hmm. knows where Mile Hill is, we struck a pothole. Busted my tire. Zero signage. My father had to drive 2.5 hours to come pick us up. We repaired the tire. Drove back to St. John's Sunday and still no signage.
0: Brown says he was shocked to notice that the same pothole was still there when he and his family traveled to the Buren Peninsula for the Thanksgiving weekend.
2: And while we were coming up Mile Hill, my wife says, "See, I'm going to take a video," she said, just to see if the road is repaired or whatever. And as we're coming up to the place where the pothole was, I see a car pulled over with lights flashing. First thing I thought, maybe a moose accident. But here again was a vehicle pulled over, same pothole, no signage, with two busted tires.
0: That's your news. Your weather is up next.
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0: For St. John's Metro and the rest of the Avalon in Clarenville tonight, becoming cloudy with rain overnight, southeasterlies 60, low plus 4. Thursday brings showers, southerlies gusting to 80 and a high of 14. In Central tonight, 10 to 15 millimeters of rain, southeasterlies 40, low plus 4. Thursday, rain, northwesterlies 50 and a high of 12. On the south coast tonight, 15 to 25 millimeters of rain, southerlies gusting to 80, temperature rising to 12. Thursday, showers, northwesterlies 50, temperature dropping to 7. On the west coast, southwest coast and northern peninsula tonight, rain beginning around supper time, southeasterlies 50, except gusting to 100 in the rec house and a low of 6. Thursday brings rain, northwesterlies gusting to 60, temperature dropping to plus 4. That's your news. I'm Mahalia Artis.
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0: on your VOCM. I can't believe, I don't know where time has gone, but Hallmark's countdown to Christmas season, you know, where they premiere the Christmas movies. Yeah, that starts this Friday, October 16th. They're going to have new movie premieres airing every Friday, Saturday, and Sunday on the Hallmark Channel right through till December 20th. 34 original holiday movies. And I get excited about that. I like the fact that I can watch Christmas movies early because I find that, you know, cheesy or not, it's a great escape, you know, when the world feels a little heavy. So I certainly am happy about that, but maybe you're not. But our question today is, what is something that's always better done early? And here's some of what you had to say.
1: Hi, I'm calling in for the tickets for the glacier. Something that I like to do early is start my Christmas baking and do my Christmas shopping.
0: Oh, yes, Pat. You're inspiring me for sure. I wonder how, you know, how long or how early can you do the baking? And would it still taste the same? That's what I'd like to know. But I'd like to get a little head start on just about everything because I find December so busy that you don't get a chance to enjoy different things that you normally would get to enjoy if you had everything done. So what is something that's always better done early for tickets for Christmas at the Glacier? Well, Rhonda from our Facebook page says having your schedule set so you don't feel overwhelmed. Barbara says housework. Sharon says decorating your house, of course. She likes to have that done by December 1st. By doing this, she says, I truly get to enjoy everything that pops up. Yeah, because there's a lot of different Christmas concerts in that that come up in December, and there's always a great excuse, right? You know, you've got this to do and that to do, but if you have it all done by December 1st, then you really get to enjoy what the season is all about. Leanne says, just able to wake up early and see the sunrise. That is something that's always better done early. And Trent says over on our text, he says, something that I always used to get done early is when I was fishing with my uncle. We would leave the dock at 5 a.m. every morning, Monday through Saturday, get out on the fishing grounds, haul on the gear, clean our product, get back into the dock by 12:30 daily, and we'll have the rest of the day to ourselves. Yeah, get it done early so you get to enjoy the rest of the day. I like that too. So our question for a chance to win a set of tickets for Christmas at the Glacier, October 21st to October 25th, what is something that's always better done early? 709-273-5211. Leave your contact information. We'll be back with your forecast.
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3: 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One Newfoundlander's trying to stop it before we fall back again. 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
0: For St. John's Metro, the rest of the Avalon and Clarenville, some rain overnight tonight. Winds at 16, a low of 4, showers and 14 for Thursday. And winds, by the way, going to gust up to 80. In fact, there's a wind warning in effect for tomorrow morning for the northern Avalon Peninsula and part of the Bonavista Peninsula as well. For central tonight, 10 to 15 millimeters of rain and a low of 4. Rain and 12 and windy on Thursday. For the south coast tonight, 15 to 25 millimeters of rain. Southerlies gusting to 80. Temperatures going up to about 12, showers, winds at 50 on Thursday, and temperatures dropping to about 7. For the west and southwest coast and the northern peninsula, rain around supper time tonight. Winds 50 out of the south, gusting up to 100 in the rec house area, and a low of 6 degrees. For Thursday, rain, winds gusting to 60, temperatures at 4 degrees. Right now, it's about 8 degrees and mainly sunny in St. John's. Turning our attention now to our VOCM newsroom. Our next newscast is coming up at 3 o'clock. Let's find out about some of the headlines they're working on with Mahalia Artis.
14: Thank you, Claudette. Coming up at 3 o'clock, a by-election will be held in Grand Falls, Windsor, December 1st to fill a position on the town council. And the ward councillor representing Kenmount Terrace is hopeful busing will alleviate concern.
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0: Lewis and the News on Big OCM, The Power of Love. I'm Claudette Barnes, and coming up on Saturday, it is another edition of our Radio Bingo for Big OCM Cares Foundation, and the escalating jackpot did not go this past week. 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And speaking of VOCM Cares Foundation, wanted to remind you to have a little look-see in your closet and have a look at some of those winter jackets that you probably just don't fit into, or maybe you've moved on to another one. It's not your style, but it could be somebody else's style. 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So where is it located in the village? You can do so there at the bottom of the escalator between Charm and Jelly Bean Entertainment. And you'll be able to go to our storefront from 1 to 4 tomorrow and from 11 a.m. to 2 p.m. on Friday to drop off your winter apparel or your slightly used winter jackets. 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So hopefully you'll be able to get your coats donation into us again tomorrow from 1 to 4 at the Village Shopping Center and Friday 11 a.m. to 2 p.m. Also, Newfoundland Power is collecting donations at their regional offices across the province, and you can find the link at VOCM Cares Foundation's Facebook page.
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10: Though he had no formal musical training, French Newfoundlander and fiddler Émile Benoit is one of our most renowned and revered artists. He picked up the fiddle at age 12. That same year, he began to learn English and went on to compose music, receive multiple awards, and tour many parts of the world. He was also a gifted storyteller and performer, and was even the subject of a doctoral thesis at the University of California. On top of all of that, he was a father, husband, farmer, fisherman, and veritable jack of all trades. Émile Benoit, one of the many treasured artists of our history.
0: 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The Marystown Cadet Club are sponsoring the 5th Annual Cadet Memorial Scholarship in memory of all departed kin. They are inviting applications from graduate students of Marystown Central High School in the academic year 2025-2026. 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Students must be in good academic standing, an active volunteer, a team player, and one who displays passion for their future goals. 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The deadline is October 30th. They look forward to hearing from you. And as always, if you plan on hosting an upcoming event, tell us about it and we'll help you spread the word. 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
0: For St. John's Metro, the rest of the Avalon and Clarenville, some rain overnight tonight. Winds at 60, a low of 4. Showers tomorrow. It's going to be quite windy, gusting to 80 and a high of 14. 10 to 15 millimeters of rain on in Central tonight. A low of 4 for tomorrow. Rain and a high of 12, and it's going to be windy. South Coast, 15 to 25 millimeters of rain tonight. Winds gusting to about 80. Temperatures rising to 12. Showers on Thursday. Temperatures going to about 7. For the West Coast, Southwest Coast, and the Northern Peninsula, rain beginning around supper time. Winds at about 50, ramping up to 100 in the Rec House region at a low of 6. For Thursday, rain. Winds at 60. Temperatures going to about 4. Right now, it's sunny and about 9 degrees in St. John's. Time to check in now with VOCM's Mahalia Artis.
12: Thanks, Claudette. Coming up next, the ward councillor representing Kenmount Terrace is hopeful busing will alleviate concerns around the new school being built in Kenmount Terrace. And a by-election will be held in Grand Falls, Windsor on December 1st to fill a position on the town council. We'll have that for you and more in your next VOCM News.
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Peter Gabriel in Your Eyes on your VOCM. This just in, we had a caller to our newsroom talking about how there is an accident. Now, it doesn't appear to be serious, but an accident on the Outer Ring Road westbound near the Portugal Cove Road turnoff. There is a backup in the area. Here's Burton Cummings.

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1: At 3 o'clock, it is 9 degrees and sunny in St. John's. Good afternoon. I'm Mahalia Artis. The ward councillor representing Kenmount Terrace is hopeful busing will alleviate traffic concerns surrounding the new school. He told VOCM Open Line that he understands residents' concern but believes Ladysmith Drive

0: is wide enough to accommodate higher traffic levels. He says it's something City Council will be watching.
1: The increases in school busing that's occurred, I'm hoping that that's going to mean that there's less people. But I mean, I'm hearing what Sarah Studley said last week. So, I mean, it's something we got to watch closely and deal with as it goes along.
0: A 52-year-old driver from New Brunswick will have to find a ride back home after speeding through a construction zone on the Trans-Canada earlier this week. Deer Lake RCMP say a patrol officer noticed a vehicle driving through the zone at a high rate of speed around 8:45 Tuesday morning. The driver was clocked at speeds of up to 103 kilometers an hour in a 50-kilometer-an-hour zone near the Whites Road turnoff. The man was issued a speeding ticket and his license was suspended. A by-election will be held in Grand Falls, Windsor on December 1st to fill a position on the town council. The council seat was left vacant following the death of Deputy Mayor Rod Bennett in September at the age of 61. Those interested in running for council are asked to arrange a nomination appointment for Monday, November 9th. The opposition is questioning government's use of public funds to purchase souvenir keychains for students who took part in a pilgrimage to Beaumont Hamel. CBC is reporting that Minister Andrea Barber spent over $1,000 on 150 custom yellow rubber boot keychains made by a company on the West Coast. The company is said to have connections to a PC candidate who was unsuccessful in last year's election. Barber, who was well known on social media before becoming a public servant, is known for wearing yellow rubber boots in her posts. The Liberals are questioning the decision to hand out souvenir keychains that are part of Barber's personal brand and not that of the province. Tourism and culture critic Bettina Ford says the students that traveled to Europe to learn more about the Battle of Beaumont Hamel and the sacrifices made and the trip should not be remembered with a token that reflects the minister's personal interests.
2: When public funds are used, those kind of promotional items should reflect Newfoundland and Labrador's identity, not individual personal branding. I'm like, make no mistake about it. Yellow rubber boots, they are the minister's signature brand, right? She highlights the boots in videos and photos and appearances. It's part of her brand. And we don't usually see MHAs branding themselves like this for entertainment purposes, either before or during their term.
0: VOCM News has reached out to the province for comment. For VOCM News, I'm Mahalia Artis. Your weather is up next.
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0: For St. John's Metro and the rest of the Avalon and Clarenville tonight, becoming cloudy with rain overnight, southeasterly 60 and a low plus 4. Thursday brings showers, southerlies gusting to 80 and a high of 14. In central tonight, 10 to 15 millimeters of rain, southeasterlies 40, low plus 4. Thursday, rain, northwesterlies 50 and a high of 12. On the south coast tonight, 15 to 25 millimeters of rain, southerlies gusting to 80, temperature rising to 12. Thursday, showers, northwesterlies 50, temperature dropping to 7. On the west coast, southwest coast, and northern peninsula, tonight, rain beginning around supper time. Southeasterlies 50, except gusting to 100 in the rec house, and a low of 6. Thursday, rain. Northwesterlies gusting to 60, temperature dropping to plus 4. That's your news. I'm Mahalia Artis.
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0: sweetheart, what kind of love is this on your VOCM? It is 316. And, you know, sometimes it's better to do things early, right? Says one of the world's biggest procrastinators. Hey, that's me. But our question today is just that. What is something that's always better done early? Inspired by the gift that we're giving away, Christmas at the Glacier. Yes, Christmas at the Glacier is coming to the Glacier Mount Pearl in October, early, right? They've done this for eons. And it's great. We all look forward to it. It's a little bit of an escape, I think, from the real world. I absolutely love it. So it's October 21st to October 25th. And we're going to announce our winner roughly around 3:40. So this is a final call to put in your answer to our question, what is something that's always better done early? So just heading on over to our texts and our socials. And I see that Francis from Wide Away says, what needs to be done early? It's the Christmas puddings. The last 2 of 10 that I make are in the pot now. They will be spritzed with spiced rum. Did not know that you did that. And stored until I'm ready to wrap them for gifting. My Christmas tradition. Wow, I had no idea that Christmas puddings were actually spritzed with spiced rum. Trish says, putting away the outdoor stuff before the snowfall. I know. Did you get a little bit of snow depending on where you were earlier today? I noticed that we had a little bit of frost on some of the steps. So yeah, that's always a great idea, Trish. Something that's always better done early. Janine says, getting a head start on shopping. Buy things here and there when you see a good deal. Certainly adds up. I think you notice the money gone a lot less, of course, when you do that. So that's a great idea too. Claudine says, baking Christmas cakes. Jacqueline says wrapping the gifts, and Maureen, let's see what she says. Fruitcake, always better when you're doing them earlier. Leslie Hickey says changing over to winter tires. I did mine last week. Of course, that's always, because I find that we're always surprised, even though it's always in the media when we're getting a snowfall, but it seems like we all are surprised when it actually happens. Pauline from Upper Island Cove says what's better done early. Let's see, move our summer stuff, like our lawnmower and other tools, to the back of the shed and move our snow blower and snow shovels out front and make sure it's up and running early fall, because you never know when you'll need it. You bet. So again, if you want to be in for the chance to win Christmas at the Glacier tickets, what is something that's always better done early? 709-273-5211.
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2: 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It happens twice a year and almost nobody likes it. Is it time for us to shag off with the clock changes? One Newfoundlander's trying to stop it before we fall back again. Electronic waste. Oh my goodness, it seems to be getting everywhere these days. But getting rid of it safely and securely is actually pretty easy. And we'll tell you how to do it. And giving your furnace the once over. Some expert advice tomorrow on spotting how good the shape of your heating device is downstairs.
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0: For St. John's Metro, the rest of the Avalon and Clarenville is going to become cloudy tonight with some rain overnight. Winds at 60 and a low of 4. Showers on Thursday. Winds gusting up to 80. In fact, we have a wind warning for tomorrow morning with a high of 14 degrees. For Central tonight, 10 to 15 millimeters of rain. Winds at 40 and a low of 4. Rain on Thursday. Winds at 50 and a high of 12. For the South Coast tonight, 15 to 25 millimeters of rain. Southerlies at 80. Temperatures going up to about 12. Showers, though, on Thursday. It's going to be windy. Temperatures dropping to 7. For the west and southwest coast and the northern peninsula, rain beginning around supper time tonight, winds at 50, ramping up to 100 in the rec house area and a low of 6 degrees. For Thursday, rain, winds gusting to 60 and temperatures going to about 4 degrees. Right now, still about 9 degrees under mainly sunny skies here in St. John's. 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
14: Thank you, Claudette. Coming up at 3 o'clock, a by-election will be held in Grand Falls, Windsor, December 1st to fill a position on the town council. And the ward councillor representing Kenmount Terrace is hopeful busing will alleviate concerns.
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0: John Mellencamp, Cherry Bomb on your VOCM. So it is that time where we're going to give away our Christmas at the Glacier tickets. It's Newfoundland's longest standing craft fair coming to the Glacier October 21st to the 25th, so a week from today. And what's interesting about this year is that it's going to be in both main floor Glacier arenas. It's going to be huge and a lot of fun to attend. And, you know, seeing that they're doing a Christmas at the Glacier in October, I thought, inspired by that, our question today would be, what is something that's always better done early? And here's some of what you had to say.
1: Hi, I'm calling in for the tickets for the Glacier. Something that I like to do early is start my Christmas baking and do my Christmas shopping.
2: I think Christmas shopping is better if it's done sooner than later.
3: Good afternoon, Claudius. Where was Hamlin calling? On your question of today, but get no others to get up early in the morning around 6 o'clock to listen to the VOCM morning show. And if you're going to a doctor's appointment or going to work, it's nice to get up and relax, have a coffee or breakfast, whatever it is. It's always nice to get up early. Thank you. Have a great day.
4: Hi, Claudette. Best thing I find for having ready is sand and salt so that nobody falls during Christmas. Of course, you know it is Newfoundland. If you wait 5 minutes, the weather might change anyway. Take care.
0: So true. So what is something that's always better done early? Charlene says having all the gifts bought and wrapped before the Christmas Eve rush. Brenda says better to mail out your birthday cards earlier than later. Always, in my opinion. I hear ya. And I want to thank everybody for texting and sending us voicemails and voice notes. And our winner today happens to be Shelley Lynn Chent. Shelley says, when asked what's something that's always better done early, she says, surgery. I'm here from Calgary supporting my mom so she can be all ready for Christmas. She's in recovery right now. I'm listening to pass the time. We listen in Calgary too. And you know, I'm going to be able to be here for Christmas at the Glacier, and winning would be amazing. So Shelley Lynn Chent, we wish your family health and happiness, and certainly I hope that you're going to be making some great memories next week at Christmas at the Glacier. We will be in touch, and we're going to be doing this all again with a brand new question coming up tomorrow.
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0: 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The deadline to submit completed applications is October 31st. 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
0: For St. John's Metro, the rest of the Avalon and Clarenville, some rain overnight tonight. Winds at 60, a low of 4, showers, windy, and a high of 14 for Thursday. For Central, 10 to 15 millimeters of rain tonight, a low of 4, rain and 12 tomorrow. It's going to be windy as well. For the South Coast, 15 to 25 millimeters of rain tonight, winds gusting to 80, temperatures going up to 12, showers on Thursday, temperatures dropping to 7. And for the West and Southwest Coast and the Northern Peninsula, rain beginning around supper time tonight, southwesterlies at 50 or southeasterlies at 50, gusting up to 100 in the Rec House area and a low of 6. For Thursday, rain, it's going to be windy, temperatures going to about 4 degrees. Currently, we're up a degree. We're sitting at 10 degrees in St. John's under mainly sunny skies. Let's check in now one final time ahead of the Tim Power Show with VOCM's Mahalia Artis.
13: Thank you, Claudette. Coming up at 4 o'clock, the RNC Association has a new president and the justice critic is seeking answers from government after learning that a legal dispute has left the Labrador Correctional Center without the use of its HVAC system. We'll have that for you and more in your next VOCM News.
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1: At 4 o'clock, it is currently sunny and 10 degrees in St. John's. Good afternoon, I'm Mahalia Artis. A widespread outage is currently impacting RCMP Newfoundland and Labrador's telephone services, including non-emergency line and some 911 calls. If you require police assistance, please call 709-693-6271 to reach Operational Communication Center. The cause of the outage is currently under investigation. RCMP officers remain on patrol and available to respond to calls for service. Updates will be provided as they become available. Federal Fisheries Minister Joanne Thompson is laughing off an allegation that she gave the finger to the opposition in the House of Commons last week. The alleged incident occurred during a heated exchange on Canada's relationship with France and reports indicating that the EU nation was interested in pursuing a snow crab fishery on the continental shelf. Thompson dismissed the notion that she flipped the bird on VOCM Open Line with Brian Callahan.
2: Absolutely not. And to think otherwise, it's ridiculous.
1: Thompson calls the controversy surrounding the French crab question not an active story and says she and her cabinet colleagues are working together in the best interests of the country.
2: I take this work seriously. In the heat of a moment in the House, things get said. But I think what's most important for me, for people to know,

0: Oh, is look, we are in challenging times. We have headwinds as a country within the globe, but I am grateful for the Prime Minister's leadership. I'm grateful for the team around me.
1: The justice critic is seeking answers from government after learning that a legal dispute has left the Labrador Correctional Center without the use of its HVAC system. The system has been down since July after the company contracted to do renovation work at the facility launched a lawsuit against government over asbestos management at the site. Justice critic Pam Parsons says she's concerned about what that means for staff at the facility in Happy Valley Goose Bay and the inmates.
2: As we know, the Labrador Correctional Facility has been reportedly without the HVAC system since July. This raises serious concerns about ventilation, mold, health. Winter is approaching. So correctional officers and inmates, they certainly do deserve a safe environment. The government cannot allow these concerns to drag on without clear answers and a plan to resolve them.
1: The Department of Transportation and Infrastructure says there is some heat available in the building, but more heat is required. The department says it is developing a plan to address heating and ventilation at the correctional center. However, because of the ongoing legal dispute, it is unable to provide further comment at this time. The RNC Association has a new president. Constable Shane McLafferty has been acclaimed to the position for a three-year term. McLafferty holds a Master of Science degree in Management and Organization Studies, a Bachelor of Arts in Business Management, and a certificate in police leadership in addition to his policing experience. McLafferty thanked outgoing President Staff Sergeant Mike Summers for his leadership and commitment to the association. That's your news. Your weather is up next.
3: In a world where health and safety, security and peace of mind always seem to be under assault, where hope seems elusive and joy out of reach, can an old story stand the test of time? The answer is yes. The truth of God's love and restoration remains the same, yesterday, today, and forever. 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
1: For St. John's Metro and the rest of the Avalon and Clarenville, tonight becoming cloudy with rain overnight, southeasterly 60 and a low plus 4. Thursday, showers, southerlies gusting to 80 and a high of 14. In central Newfoundland tonight, 10 to 15 millimeters of rain, southeasterlies 40 and a low plus 4. Thursday, rain, northwesterlies 50 and a high of 12. On the south coast tonight, 15 to 25 millimeters of rain, southerlies gusting to 80, temperature rising to 12. Thursday brings showers, northwesterlies 50, temperature dropping to 7. On the west coast, southwest coast, and northern peninsula tonight, rain beginning around supper time. Southeasterlies 50, except gusting to 100 in the rec house, low of 6. Thursday, rain, northwesterlies gusting to 60, temperature dropping to plus 4. In Happy Valley Goose Bay tonight, cloudy with periods of rain, low plus 3. Thursday, mainly cloudy, northwesterlies 30 and a high of 6. In Labrador West tonight, snow ending overnight, northwesterlies 30 and a low of 0. Thursday, mainly cloudy with flurries, winds 40 and a high plus 2. On the north coast tonight, cloudy with showers overnight, low plus 3. Thursday brings sun and cloud, northwesterlies 50 and a high of 7. That's your news. I'm Mahalia Artis.
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6: Hello, everybody. Great to be with you today on Wednesday, October 14th. When I was writing my notes down, I wrote down June 14th. I'm like, oh my, I am a few days ahead of myself or behind myself, depending the way you look at it. And based on the weather that Mahalia was just reading, ooh, we're definitely in the fall now, aren't we? It's cold. It's wet. It's getting past the time when you can take dips in the water. Saw some people had done that on the weekend, but into the fall. And here we go. And where are we going to go today? Well, a few different places, I should say. We're going to talk in about 14 minutes or so to our friend Richard Duggan, who was at the Premier State of the Province address at the JAG Sound House. And we will talk to Richard about what was said and what we learned and what may impact you with all of that. We're also going to talk to Nick Kehoe from the Canadian Federation of Students about some data that has come out, how the tuition freeze has impacted, according to Nick and others, the registration at Memorial. We'll talk to Nick about that, what he's hoping to see. We're going to talk to our friend Bill Gregory, Farmer Bill Gregory, about why lamb is in such demand in Newfoundland and Labrador, and why cultivating the lamb, farming the lamb, Bill, tell me what the right term is difficult. We're going to also talk shortly to our friend Dr. Amanda Bittner about all that's going on in Alberta. As we said yesterday, the Alberta referendum vote, or actually there's 10 questions and apparently 10 ballots, which will make things interesting, in the referendum next week. Early voting is happening now, advanced polling, as it's properly called. Some reports say it's chaotic and taking a long time and people are getting frustrated. How does that stuff impact potential outcomes? We'll ask Amanda all about that. Just want to touch on a couple of other things, though, before we go to Amanda. You know, I like to skate into the world of sports, and boy, oh boy, is that Connor McDavid off to some start. 17 points. 17 points in 5 games. He lit it up again last night. It was just utterly amazing to watch him. Has he got a shot at Gretzky's 200-plus point season this year? Who knows, but boy, he is making a case that he is indeed one of the greats, though he needs to win a Stanley Cup like Wayne has, like Messier has, like Sidney Crosby has, like Ovi has, like Paul Coffey has, like so many of the other greats have done. But McDavid off to quite the start, and it's exciting stuff. That's the positive stuff. And then there's our friend, the U.S. ambassador. Remember Uncle Pete? Pete Hoekstra, who actually, to be fair to him, was pretty well behaved when he was in Gander for the 25th anniversary services around 9/11. He's telling media today that Canadian politicians better stay out of American politics, saying officials in the U.S. are monitoring potential interference in the U.S. midterms. In an interview with the Really Big Show podcast, Ambassador Hoekstra suggested the actions of several Canadian politicians, including Industry Minister Melanie Joly, could amount to interference in close American races. Oh my God, really? Ambassador Pete, do you ever look in the mirror? Do you ever watch what happens in your own country? I've never seen a U.S. administration comment more on the politics of Canada than those you cohabitate with, including was a trade representative Jameson Greer last week going on about how it was clear that Quebecers, because they had elected Pierre Paul Saint-Pierre Plamondon, the new premier of Quebec, that they had somehow endorsed separatism and this was a failure. And then you had Trump saying what Trump does. Oh, Ambassador Hoekstra, please put your finger up in the wind. See, it's not blowing your way. Maybe figure out what's in the wind and, I don't know, change your commentary. Anyway, had to have my Ambassador Hoekstra around. Haven't had one in a while. Okay. Speaking of things we know Americans have been playing around with, the Alberta referendum. There's been all manner of reporting that those who are advocating for separatism, or some of those who are advocating for a separate Alberta, have had different contacts with different American entities. But that's not the focus of my discussion with my friend Dr. Amanda Bittner today. It is the state of the referendum voting system, the referendum itself, things we ought to be looking at as the vote approaches on Monday, and they're doing advance polling now. As I said, I heard it reported earlier that there is a lot of frustration with the advance polling. The lineups are big. People are complaining. Amanda Bittner joins us. Amanda, what does that tell you, if anything, the stuff around advanced polls being chaotic, people complaining about it, the impact that could potentially have on a result? Because I know the pro-Canadian forces are very worried if there's too much chaos and too much inconvenience that people who don't think anything's going to happen won't be inclined to turn out. What does research tell us? What can you tell us about that?
2: Yeah, interesting. I've been trying to predict what turnout's going to be for this. And you know I don't like making predictions.
6: No, I know.
2: But I do think it will be interesting. I mean, a referendum election or a referendum voting is different from a general election and a federal general election versus like a municipal election. Those are different. Special ballots are a little bit different, but so are, you know, by-elections. All of these things have different types of paths, I guess. The way I would say it, though, is that, you know, the research suggests that the more competitive the election or the ballot, well, the more that things feel like things are at stake, the likelier folks are going to turn out to vote. And this is one where I think a lot of folks at first were saying, okay, this is the dumbest referendum I've ever heard in my life. This is so silly. What are we doing? And I still think that people think that, and perhaps rightly so. But at the same time, it does feel like something is at stake in the sense that, you know, if there is a yes vote, this is creating some, you know, we're vibing towards separation in Alberta. Mm-hmm. Is there going to be a yes vote? I don't think so. But, you know, that could be quite consequential. So I do think that voters are going to think something is at stake. The thing is, with special ballot voting or you know, advanced voting, people do that when they're super keen. So if you're super keen, you're willing to stand in that line and you're willing to complain about it for sure, but you're going to stay there. or if you can't, you'll leave and you'll go to the actual election day, you know, coming up on the 19th, and it's you know, no big deal. So on that level, I'm not too worried about what happens today in terms of numbers. I do think, you know, nobody wants a big lineup at an election. And at the same time, I've heard people saying things like, well, at least we know people care about this and at least people are showing up. So, and that's true. You know, a long lineup today does indicate that there is some interest in this. But it's really tough to make any generalization about what's going to happen from this one day.
6: Indeed, that is true, and so many other things could come into play. We're only at Wednesday. Advanced polling is going to continue. The vote's not till Monday. Excuse me, Amanda. One of the things, though, that I didn't realize, which may, again, produce some complications, or it may not, is while there are 10 issues being being voted on in the referendum, I thought they're all on one ballot. Apparently, there are 10 ballots.
2: Oh, yeah. No, it's bananas.
6: So,
2: yeah.
6: when you look at this and you see not one ballot, we're all used to one ballot. But if you got to go in and do 10, again, is there any research out there that speaks to ballot complexity and impact it may have?
2: What I appreciate about you, Tim, is your willingness to get nerdy. Because, yes, there is a lot of research on ballots. It is the most boring, nerdy stuff you've ever seen. but there aren't that many situations that I'm aware of where there's multiple ballots on a single day. So usually we talk about the kind of classic American ballot. California has a lot of referendums. The ballots are just a gajillion miles long. This, you know, 10 ballots for 10 little to put in the 10 ballot boxes, this is pretty confusing. Why are they doing it like this? My guess is they're hand counting, and that's why. So it'll be faster this way for each different ballot. But it's hard to say. I do think there's going to probably be a little bit of confusion. That's true no matter what. And that's certainly true no matter what for a referendum, especially, I don't know if you've read the 10 questions, but they're all a little bit confusing and sort of, it almost feels random that they're all happening on the same day. And it's not an optimal, you know, in terms of like hand holding and making life easy for voters, this isn't optimal, I wouldn't say. But you know, this is what they're doing, and voters are pretty good at rising to the occasion and figuring things out. And there's folks who are there working who can answer questions. So that will be helpful too.
6: Yeah, I would not want to be an Elections Alberta official on the day or any day this week trying to help people through all of this. I hope they're paying them accordingly. Want to ask about, we haven't seen a referendum like this in Alberta before, we've never had a separatist referendum in Alberta to the best of my knowledge. So we have this one. We've seen them in Quebec. And what we've seen in Quebec in the past in 1980, 1995 was the federal powers, the pro-Canada powers come in, they give speeches, they do all of that. They run campaigns. Now, there hasn't been an obvious Canada campaign from outside. There have been some from the inside. So Mark Carney's going to be in Edmonton and Calgary at two rallies this week. Pierre Poilievre is giving a speech in Calgary, I believe, at the end of the week. Stephen Harper's already given one. Jason Kenney, Rachel Notley, two former political rivals, two former premiers are pushing all of this. Again, based on what we've seen in Quebec, what do we know or what is transferable as to what impact this may have in Alberta, Amanda?
2: Yeah, so interesting. I don't know if you remember 95, but I remember I was in high school and a whole bunch of my friends went on the bus up to Montreal, to Ottawa to do this. Yeah, it was a big deal at the time. It also wasn't received very well by people living in Quebec, by Quebecers. So that's interesting too. They felt like it was really like a lot of showiness for not a lot of substance and things like that. So that can backfire. In this case, you're right. The kind of petition or, you know, the junket to petition people to stay in Canada has been more muted. It's been largely done by leaders. I mean, there's public interest groups and things like that are also, you know, they've got signs and things like that saying, please stay in Canada, but nothing quite as big as buses going to Ottawa and buses going to Montreal and things like that. What I would say, though, is that this vote, not just technically is not like the Quebec one, but it's also like spiritually, in terms of content, not like the Quebec one. Quebec, you know, you love them or hate them, doesn't matter. But what's different is that it's very different. They have a clear cultural root that's grounding their pitch for succession, that's grounding their desire for sovereignty, which is different from the grievances that Alberta has, which I'm not saying are not real grievances, but they're not about, you know, an Alberta culture. They're about a feeling of economic rights and a grievance towards how money is redistributed across the Federation. It's a very different kind of thing. And so the emotions that we have about this, I'm not saying that people that want to separate in Alberta aren't emotional about this, but the kind of source of the emotion is totally different. So this is largely an economic argument, which is how somehow they've managed to tie in things like immigration and things like the Constitution into this other, you know, nine referendum items. But all of this stuff that they're talking about is very pie in the sky. I mean, Alberta does not control immigration. Alberta does not control whether the Constitution will shift. So voting yes or no on these things is almost silly on a certain level. And so that's very different from a province like Quebec saying, we think we need to be on our own for all these other kinds of reasons. This is different from having grievances about, you know, the way the Constitution is organized and things like that. I mean, opening up the Constitution and making those changes is never going to be possible with Alberta on its own doing that. So it's kind of, the whole thing is kind of fruitless and silly. But still, it's a big thing, and they've now spent all this money, and they're doing all this stuff, and it's only because Danielle Smith wants to please certain voters in her party. that's a lot to do.
6: Who knows what the outcome of the referendum will be. We may get to a more comparable referendum. I don't think the people of the country as a whole want that, but we'll see what Albertans say after Monday and however long it takes to count. Amanda, as always, appreciate your time. Thank you.
2: Yeah, no sweat. Thanks so much.
6: All right, that's Dr. Amanda Bittner from Memorial University. We're talking about the Alberta referendum, referendum votes, 10 of them. We will continue to talk about that during the course of the week. Before I go to break, we're getting some different messages. One from a listener who texted, wonder what's happening on the Outer Ring Road heading west towards Allendale Road turnoff. The texter, who obviously has stopped and is texting, says, been here for 10 been here for 4 minutes, 10 10, 4 minutes, 40 minutes maybe. Traffic is bumper to bumper with everything coming off the major major's path and nothing is hardly moving. Is there an accident there? We had another call to the newsroom reporting an accident on Outer Ring Road westbound near the Portugal Cove turnoff. So if you're out there, your peers are telling us it's slow going. We'll try and get some more information. It appears there was some sort of disturbance, but we will stay on top of that. And when we come back, speaking of staying top of the news, we've got Richard Duggan joining us. Richard was at the Premier's State of the Province address at the JAG Soundhouse. We'll hear what the Premier had to say in a moment here on the Tim Power Show.
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6: As is the want these days, premiers give State of the Province addresses, and our own Tony Wakeham did that today at the JAG Soundhouse. I think we're near or on the one-year anniversary of his government's election, and our Richard Duggan was there. Richard, what were the key themes or key points of the premier's address?
13: Yeah, so Tim, today is actually the one-year anniversary of the election, the 2025 election. So it was 1 year ago today that the PCs were elected to form government in Newfoundland and Labrador. So a bit of a poignant day for Tony Wakeham to be delivering this speech. And it really was reflective of what government has been aiming to do over the last couple of years. So, you know, he started off by saying that they had inherited a bit of a mess from the Liberals who had been governing before, and then he sort of went through the three pillars of his election campaign, focused on lowering taxes, safer communities, and better health care. And he sort of went through those three pillars of the election campaign and went through some of the things that they've done on those fronts. For example, on the topic of healthcare, he talked about how they've increased access to long-term care beds in many areas throughout the province, and other initiatives similar to that. So that was sort of the I guess, main points of the message was just sort of going through some of what government has accomplished over the last year. And then he also looked a bit to the future in terms of talking about big mega projects that are on the province's horizon. In terms of Beta Nord, he touched on that project as well, of course, as Churchill Falls and the potential economic benefits that the province stands to gain from that. So that, in a nutshell, the speech was, I believe, about 15, 20 minutes, and those were some of the main points that he touched on throughout.
6: Yeah, a lot of the State of the Province addresses, or State of the Union addresses, as we see in the United States, are all tend to be, as you rightly point out, the government telling you their greatest hits and the work they've done and the things that they've accomplished. What was the vibe in the room, Richard, particularly as it relates to Churchill Falls and the current state of affairs, waiting to see where the new Quebec government is? What did you get a feel for in the room? Because it was a Board of Trade event, so a lot of business people. What was the vibe?
13: Yeah, so I think the vibe was definitely anticipation. I know that Anne-Marie Boudreau, who's the CEO of the Board of Trade, at one point they had kind of like a moderated Q&A session with the Premier, and at one point she commented that, you know, in reference specifically to Churchill Falls and Baden-Nord, that if government could follow through on even half of what they're promising, then it would be a big deal for the business community. So I think that's sort of the main vibe that I got from those in the room, was just this feeling of anticipation and waiting to see how government can follow through on some of the promises that were made and how some of these deals will come to fruition in terms of Baden-Nord, in terms of Churchill Falls. So I think that would pretty well sum it up, just anticipating what comes next.
6: Speaking of what comes next, we know there's a federal budget in the fall. I believe it's the provincial government's intention to have one as well. And Minister Pardee has been teasing out, Richard, as you know, because you, our great news team has been covering it. Oh, there might be some affordability relief measures in there. Any of that to enter to the discussion today?
13: Not a whole lot of new details on that. We're anticipating a fall fiscal update from the finance minister.
6: Fall fiscal update, right.
13: Yeah. That'll be sometime over the next couple of weeks. We did question the premier after the event today about what those could potentially look like, and he didn't really give us a whole lot. A lot of vague references to when it's going to be. It'll be sometime over the next couple of weeks. It's going to be measures that will help people in Newfoundland and Labrador, but not really tipping their hat as to what specifically those might be. I know that when we spoke with the premier today, he did focus on the pressures that are coming to people from the cost of fuel, for example. He wouldn't say whether there's going to be fuel-specific measures introduced when that does happen, but he made specific reference to that, so we'll see what goes from there, but nothing new to report in terms of what those measures could be.
6: And speaking of questions, I know you had to ask about the report from the committee, Richard, that's suggesting they all get $22,000 raises. Was the premier in a talkative mood about that?
13: Not really. The question was put to him, and he, government is saying that, you know, they're going to wait and see what the results of the government, the legislative committee now that, that is going to be taking a look at that. They're basically just waiting, to see what comes out of that committee, and, you know, they'll move from there. But, nothing really, concrete on, in terms of, you know, taking a position on whether, you know, they would support a $22,000 raise for their, for MHAs or not. So that's another wait and see. One thing I do want to mention, the Premier did address this situation with Andrea Barber. We had the story this morning on just over $1,000 was spent on little...
6: The keychains.
13: Yes, rubber boot keychains. They were handed out over in France when she was there for the ceremonies related to Beaumont Hamel. And the Premier is defending the tourism minister, saying that, you know, everything was above board. She followed government protocol. Calls, and that she has his full support moving forward. So that was, in a nutshell, he answered about three or four questions on that topic, and that was in a nutshell his response, that he's supportive of his minister and everything was above board.
6: All right. Well, I wouldn't expect him to say anything else in defense of his minister. Richard, as always, great work. Thanks for updating us on all of that today.
13: Thank you, Tim.
6: All right. That is our Richard Duggan, who was at the Premier's State of the Province address. Before we go to break, some more traffic info. Listener Sam called to say he is on Route 60, the main road in CBS, and the traffic is blocked in Kelligers west of Pipers. He believes it's because of the Orange Store, as they have a huge discount on gas right now. Well, maybe he's right. Right on, Sam. I'd probably cause traffic to be blocked if I could get a break on gas. Okay, when we come back, we're going to figure out why everybody's breaking a leg to get lamb. Newfoundland lamb, always popular. Back with that story in a moment here on The Tim Power Show.
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14: 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One Newfoundlander's trying to stop it before we fall back again. Electronic waste. Oh my goodness, it seems to be getting everywhere these days. But getting rid of it safely and securely is actually pretty easy. And we'll tell you how to do it. And giving your furnace the once over. Some expert advice tomorrow on spotting how good the shape of your heating device is downstairs.
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20: Located at the highest point of Signal Hill, overlooking the city and the ocean, Cabot Tower began construction in 1898 to commemorate Queen Victoria's Diamond Jubilee and the 400th anniversary of John Cabot's discovery of Newfoundland. It was primarily used for flag signaling until 1958. Although now one of the most recognizable symbols of our province, its construction was not well supported since most of St. John's had burned in 1892. Cabot Tower is now the center of Signal Hill National Historic Site of Canada, a proud symbol of our province.
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6: I don't want to say it's an old wives' tale, because that would mean I'd be calling my own mother old. And I don't want to risk death today, but it was her or she, who always said to me, the best lamb in the world, son, is Newfoundland lamb. We used to eat lots of Newfoundland lamb. It's better than New Zealand lamb. Well, it seems Newfoundland lamb is in hot demand these days, and getting it and making it available to people is not the easiest thing to do. So we wanted to get somebody on who actually knows about farming, is a farmer himself, is a wonderful fellow, and that is our buddy Bill Gregory from Haricot Farm in St. Mary's Bay. Bill, this is the toughest question you're going to have today. Was my mother right? Is Newfoundland lamb? She is right. Okay, well.
0: She is right. And okay. I do believe it was Howard Morey that kind of not cracked the code, but the salt in the air permeates the grass and hence kind of infuses the special flavor in the lamb, in the meat.
6: Because I remember we were a big lamb eating family, and we would go everywhere to try and find the Newfoundland lamb, because for a while when you and I were growing up, there was a lot of New Zealand lamb brought in, and then there were a number of local farmers who popped up and started to service the market. So what is happening with the Newfoundland lamb market right now, Bill?
0: Well, there's a number of things at play. As you mentioned, the Australia-New Zealand thing. When we first started the sheep and lamb back in the late 70s, they basically killed the Newfoundland and Labrador market because the cheaper Australia-New Zealand stuff flooded in. Mm-hmm. So that's when we diversified and went to dairy. But now I think there's a number of things at play. Including shipping, it adds on to the cost, and plus, the cultural mosaic of Newfoundland and Labrador has changed and is changing, which is great to see. And I think the whole buy local campaign is really taking effect.
6: Yeah, so that is a huge thing, eh? Buy local. In the days when my mother was advocating buy local, it wasn't as big a thing. It was just like, oh, we know the farmer, we'll go get some lamb, but that's fascinating. So what does that mean in terms of supply and opportunity?
0: I think it's a good opportunity for someone who's considering getting into farming to explore. We cut back on our lamb this year. There's a lot of work to it. Let's throw that out there right away. And we're concentrating more on our beef stock. But the demand, I mean, we've known this for years that we've had a wait list for our lamb, and we end up disappointing people every year, but you can only raise so many at a time. But it's quite encouraging to see this in the news as of late.
6: Yeah, so do you think this will encourage more lamb farming in Newfoundland?
0: I certainly hope so. There's lots of land, and people gotta do the research before they hop into it. Excuse me, but I really encourage people to look at it because the market is there.
6: And what is it about? Is there a difference between those who are buying lamb and those who are buying beef? Or do the beef eaters, again, from what you know as a farmer, all seem to be in the same general category? They'll eat any meat that they believe is good, or do they really discriminate between beef and cattle beef and lamb?
0: It's either you like lamb or you don't, and I think I've turned myself. I've eaten that much of it. I can't eat it anymore. everybody has their own specific tastes, and as I mentioned, new people are coming into the province, choosing to live and work here, and they want a little taste of home. They probably grew up with a certain cut of lamb or a certain cut of beef. We've really seen that in with our beef, just certain cuts that pecana, it's a cap off the top sirloin, and we've had seen a dramatic increase in the demand for that. It's a Latin American kind of Brazilian origin there, and we've seen that, and certain, you know, oxtail. I mean, you know, before it was kind of a throwaway. Now, you know, we wish we could clone them, but they only come with one.
3: That is the thing about a tail, eh, Bill? You do only tend to have one. Now, I know. Certainly when it comes, last question for you. Certainly when it comes to other species in Newfoundland, different regions of the province claim they have, you know, the best, whatever it may be, cod. They may have the best trout and the like. Now, those are aqua species. Is there a particular region of the province that offers a better growing opportunity, a better harvesting opportunity for lamb than another?
0: No, I think fairly, you know, Newfoundland lamb is Newfoundland lamb wherever you go, whether it be, you know, the West Coast, Central, Bonavista area. I don't think there's kind of a different flavor, different taste from, you know, my perspective. Wherever you get Newfoundland lamb, it's good.
3: Well, again, I was brought up to believe that. You have maintained my belief in that, and I will tell my mother you think she's right. So that's good for her today, Bill. Appreciate it. Good to talk to you, my friend.
0: As long as she shovels some cookies my way, we'll all be happy.
3: Well, I can guarantee, as can most of everybody who's ever worked at VOCM, that she does arguably the best cookies in the province. Thanks, buddy.
0: Cheers. Take care, Jim.
3: Take care. That is... All right. Good to talk to you. That is Bill Gregory. Bill, of course, worked at Stingray. I had the pleasure of working with Bill, and he's a farmer. And there you go, on the lamb. But he's not on the lamb. He's telling us about the lamb. That was fun. I do love lamb, as you say. All right. Let's go to our friend Nicholas Kehoe. Nick, of course, is with the Canadian Federation of Students, the Newfoundland and Labrador chapter. He is the chair. Nick and the CFS put out a statement today. They note that on Thursday, October 8th, Memorial University announced via the Gazette, which is the university news service, that first-year undergraduate enrollment increased by 7.5% and new graduate enrollment increased by 3%. That marks the first year since 2021 that undergraduate, why can't I get that word right? First year enrollment did not decrease at MUN. Nick, you're looking at this and you're pointing squarely at the tuition freeze. Tell us about your logic.
21: Absolutely. So thank you for having me. This increase in first year undergraduate enrollment, obviously it's the first since 2021. And I think what we can really note about that is that this is also the first year since 2021 where tuition did not increase. So in 2022, 23, 24, and 25, we saw increases in tuition and we saw decreases in first-year undergraduate enrollment. And so this year being the first year where we're seeing a reversal of that trend, I think it's pretty clear that there is a correlation here. Students have been telling us for years, students have been saying in the media, advocating for years, that tuition is a major factor in whether or not they can enroll in Memorial University. And so to see the policy won by students and implemented by the government really have that effect and be able to impact enrollment is really special.
3: Remind me of the current government's promise on a tuition freeze. That was certainly one of their electoral promises. I know we have at least a one-year freeze, but what did the Wakeham government promise and what would you now like to see them do?
21: Yeah, so the Wakeham government promised tuition would be frozen at Memorial until at least MUN got its financial situation in order. And basically what we're seeing is, at the very least at the moment, we're seeing a one-year commitment for the tuition freeze. So this tuition freeze is going to be at least in place until August of 2027. But by fall 2027, we could see tuition go up again. We don't know. We have no commitment on that front. But what we would like to see is an extension of that tuition freeze. I know in 1999, when students won that freeze, it was for 2 years, and then they were able to extend that over and over again to make sure that education remained accessible. That also came with a 25% reduction in tuition, and so we'd really like to see a reduction at least 25%, ideally back to 2021 levels is what we would like to see. But it's pretty clear from our perspective that this is a positive thing. We're more of a university, positive thing overall. I think the tuition freeze has been proven to work for Newfoundland and Labrador, and we can only look at this year's numbers and the numbers from the last 23-year freeze as examples of that.
3: In terms of the cost of going to university, where does tuition fit? Because if you are like you and I from St. John's, you may live at home, the cost can be lesser. But what does it cost, or what's the percentage of the cost for the tuition for a student at Memorial? How much of their budget is it eating up?
21: Well, it really depends. There's some students, especially international students, are paying a quite significant amount, upwards of $23,000 a year in just tuition fees. It's quite significant for these students, and especially those who do have to work alongside their studies. It is quite significant, and even for domestic students, we're seeing students have to pay over like thousands and about triple what I would have had to pay when I went to university. So it is very significant. It's a significant portion of a student's budget, especially when they're trying to deal with the rising cost of living and rent and groceries and focusing on their studies, which is really the most important thing.
3: Just remind me for a baseline and for the listeners. So if you're a Canadian student or a Newfoundland and Labrador student in an undergraduate enrollment, full course load, what does that cost you? What is the tuition for that roughly?
21: So that would be, if you are grandfathered in, if you started before 2022, that's
3: right.
21: Still going to be under $300. But if for all other students, which is the majority of students now,
3: $300 per course, paying, Nick, or $300 total?
21: Yes, sorry.
3: Okay. Sorry. Yes. Go ahead.
21: $300 per course. So for a year, that could be about like $3,000. But for new undergraduate students, domestic students, that would be about $700 or $800. So that could be $7,000 or $8,000 per year if you do 10 courses in a year. And then for international students, it's gone up by about double as well. And so now it would be, yeah, as I said, about $23,000, $24,000.
3: Have you put this out earlier today? Have you had any your press release? Have you had any reaction? Have you heard anything from Minister Din or the other government on what their current thinking is? As we said, they have a fiscal update coming in the fall in a few weeks, then there will be a budget in the new year. Any sense of where they may go with this?
21: I mean, no. But shockingly, I think it was really surprising, I guess, in the last few months. We've had a great relationship with the Wickham government. We've been meeting with them, but in the last few months, we haven't heard much. We've heard from the premier a bit, but not much from Minister Din's office, which is very interesting. Minister Wall as well, we've heard from, but Minister Din, we haven't met with in a number of months. We have no idea if the government is open to extending this tuition freeze, which we would like to see. But it is something that's really important to students, and I think would be a great win for the government right now. I think affordability is a real priority for them, and I think if they really want to make sure that young people in this province know that they have a future in this province and that things can remain affordable in this province, we need to see, at the very least, we need to see an extension of this freeze because it's being proven to work. But we also need to see a reduction in tuition.
3: Before I let you go, you know the math of the university very well, and you've commented on various aspects of it. So there is the tuition freeze, and of course, as a student leader, you're rightly arguing for its maintenance. You see the move to restructure or right size the university. The premier has said publicly he's supportive of that, so that may have an impact on what's offered. Certainly, there have been some changes in the employment structure. Now, as we know, there are less than more. Where do you find a balance here between freezing tuition, managing cost, and other costs? What is your recommendation to the government as to what the right path forward is? Because it doesn't, and again, obviously I'm a regent, so I have some insight on that. You know that. I know that. But I, my broader public point is, can the institution operate the way it has been operating in the past? The thinking is that it can't. What is your perspective on that and word to government about how the university ought to operate?
21: Yeah, I mean, I think in terms of tuition, I think that's a completely, I think we often think of them as related because obviously tuition does bring in a certain amount of revenue. But I think I'd like to challenge folks, and I think I've been learning a lot in the last few years, to really separate that, because tuition fees and the amount of revenue that the university gets from that is not directly proportional to the amount of services it can offer. And in fact, tuition has been, in 15 years ago, we saw tuition be as low as less than 10% of the university's revenue. Now it's a lot more of the university's revenue because of government cuts and the lack of funding from the provincial government. However, realistically and historically, we've seen it be possible that tuition is a very small aspect of the university's revenue and doesn't actually have a huge impact on the amount of services it can provide. For example, in the 2000s, in the 2010s, we saw this tuition freeze, but that's when the government was investing in Memorial University. We didn't see the cuts that we're seeing today. And so I really do think that separating those two things, making sure that tuition is not seen as, or a tuition freeze is not seen as a reason to cut services, a reason to cut programs, because at the end of the day, it doesn't actually have that big of an impact. In terms of the amount of tuition revenue that the university is getting, they only need that if the government is underfunding the university. We don't need to have a system where we're relying on student fees. And frankly, when we live in a country that has signed on with the UN over 50 years ago, that education should be free. We should have post-secondary education that is free in this country. And it is absolutely possible we see it elsewhere. We see it elsewhere in the world. And I think we really need to detach the idea of accessibility and affordability in education from the idea of a working and functioning university. We really can have both. We can have low tuition and we can have services.
3: All right. Got to leave it there, Nick. Thanks, as always, for making yourself available, giving your perspective. It is appreciated. You have a good day.
21: Thank you so much.
3: All right, that is Nick Kehoe, for chair of the Canadian Federation of Students, Newfoundland Division. I'll call it division. It's another term. When we come back, we're going to talk about a pair of socks, World War I Newfoundland soldier socks. You want to hear that conversation in a moment here on the Tim Power Show.
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3: I have a nice pair of warm socks on, but they're not as historic or famous as the Newfoundland World War I soldier socks. There's a new documentary that's coming out. You can see it at the Hearts Content Regional Center during doors open on October 18th. It's called Prized by Every Soldier, the story of famous World War I Newfoundland soldier socks. To talk to us about it is Mike O'Pretty, the Trail of the Caribou Research Group. Every story is important. Michael, of course, is the president, and he's a retired major. And I believe, Michael, we have spoken before. This is pretty cool. Tell us about this.
2: Yeah, thanks for the opportunity. So this all started when I got a call from the staff at Beaumont Hamel, probably last May, looking for some socks, and they were going to do like a Canadian pavilion in the town called Albert next there, and they were looking for this, and I said, well, okay. So I made a couple of phone calls. I was on holiday in Mexico, and of course, 20 minutes later, we had a bunch of volunteers. We had Dale Jarvis from the Heritage NL on board, and Nonia, and all these people, just to knit a few pairs of socks. And then I started learning about it. I know a lot about soldiers. I didn't know a lot about socks. I know that when I was a soldier, I needed a good pair of socks, and my grandmother knit them for me. And it's morphed into this. If we're going to recreate all these people knitting socks, why don't we do a little 10-minute documentary? And now it's a 44-minute documentary. And we're trying to tell the story from a different angle, like how these women, over 100.

0: happen, right?
1: And yeah, then, long before the par- and long before that party lines. Yeah, they
0: oh, yeah.
1: That's,
0: and
1: that's
0: a mix of like ladies in Government House and the shopkeepers down on downtown, and then how they like just got together and did what they had to do to support the home front or to support the front from home.
1: So incredible. So incredible. So
0: yeah, it's amazing.
1: And so on the 18th, you have two showings of the film, 11:30 and 1:30. You're going to have the crew, some knitters. I assume it's not the original knitters, although maybe it is. your own group. Tell us about what the day is going to be like on the 18th and what people will get to experience.
0: So Peter Elliott is the photographer, storyteller. I'm just there to make it look, you know, interesting and historically relatively accurate. But there's a lady wrote a poem. Her name was Tryphena Dooley. And okay. She wrote a story, about an 18-page story called A Pair of Gray Socks. And it's about Mary of Sweet Apple Cove and how she knit socks for her brother because her brother was going to war. And then how her friend says, I heard those women in St. John's are putting pictures and stuff in their socks. You should do that. And then, so she does that, and the soldier finds the nose, right? So what we've done is we've interviewed, like, doctors about trench foot. We've interviewed Christine LeGros about her work with all the books about knitting. We've interviewed Cheryl the Pearl, who recreated the whole thing in the rooms. We've interviewed the rooms. We've shot at Government House. We went up to O'Brien's farm and videoed them shearing sheep and talked to people who went there and why is Newfoundland a little better. We went to Bay Naughty Farms and we videoed Linda Lewis turning wool into yarn. And we're telling the story in pieces of the documentary.
1: Okay.
0: But the key story is these ladies went on to lead the suffrage movement, and they went on to organize themselves, and they went on to help develop Nonia, and it's the empowerment of these women and the great work they did, and I could go on forever, but you're
1: yeah, no, and I have to cut you off, Michael. But this, I can't wait to see this. I encourage people Sunday, October 18th, the Hearts Content Regional Center for the Arts, 251 Main Road in Hearts Content. This sounds fantastic, Michael. Great to talk to you.
0: Well,
1: look forward to actually seeing this.
0: Go
1: ahead.
0: We're using this as a test audience, so we're going to be able to critique it so we can make it better. And on the 8th of November at the Kirk in St. John's at 4 p.m., we're going to show the final product, and it's going to be aired on MTV either that night or the next day.
1: All right. Well, I look forward to seeing that, Michael.
0: It's going to be great.
1: Thank you. Take care. That is Michael Priddy. This sounds fantastic. The story of the famous World War One Newfoundland soldier socks. A bit late here, but it was worth going late. Thank you to Claudette. Thank you to you. Back tomorrow with more of the Tim Power Show.
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4: This VOCM news update is brought to you by NLC. Impaired driving impacts more than just you. End impaired driving.
5: It is Wednesday, October the 14th at 5 o'clock, 10 degrees in St. John's with a little bit of sunshine, but it was a little chilly out there with wind. I'm Zach Power in the news.
6: Absolutely not. And to think otherwise, it's ridiculous.
5: Federal fisheries ministers giving no mind or fingers to opposition. A pair of well-traveled boots are gaining the attention of the Liberal opposition. And why a well-known offender is in custody. Plus, we'll have the latest in the weather forecast and sports. But first, a widespread outage is affecting Bell Canada's services and has affected a wide range of phone services in this province. The outage is affecting the RCMP's phone services, some 911 calls, and their non-emergency line. RCMP are asking anyone who needs police assistance to call their Operation Communications Center. And that number, 709-693-6271. In the meantime, the RNC is urging those who are facing an emergency to call 911. These numbers are at vocm.com. The RNC says its non-emergency line is the

0: reporting line that is unavailable, and that is because of the widespread outage. Meanwhile, NL Housing says its emergency shelter line is also affected, and that number can also be found at VOCM.com. The cause of the outage is still under investigation. VOCM News has reached out to Bell Canada for an update. Once again, that RCMP emergency line, if you're having trouble getting through, 693-6271. Meanwhile, multiple callers to the VOCM newsroom are reporting slowdowns across the province as people flock to orange stores to try to save a buck. Some Petro Canada and North Atlantic stations are, with an orange store attached, are offering the discount of 15 cents per liter between now and 8 p.m. Pictures and videos posted to social media show long lines of cars waiting to get their fill. That's happening at stores right across the province as you make your commute home. The RNC has arrested a wanted man following a traffic stop in the center city over the weekend. Patrol officers noticed the man driving a motorcycle on Livingstone Street just over the lunch hour on Saturday. The driver initially failed to stop, and police followed him to the nearby Cabot Street area, where he was eventually taken into custody following a brief struggle. The weapon was seized following a search of 48-year-old Michael Pippi. He's facing charges of possession of a prohibited weapon, resisting arrest, possession of a weapon for a dangerous purpose, two counts of breaching a firearms prohibition, and breach of a probation order. The motorcycle was seized as well. Pippi was held to appear in court. The city of Mount Pearl is asking residents to conserve water due to problems at the pump house off Farrell Drive. Residents on a long list of streets are being asked to reduce their water consumption as emergency repairs are underway. The city is asking people not to water lawns, gardens, or vehicles, or run decorative fountains or any other non-essential water features. In the meantime, residents can take showers, run their dishwashers or washing machines on full loads, and repair leaking faucets and toilets to help avoid that using that water. A 52-year-old driver from New Brunswick will have to find another ride back home after having his vehicle seized and his license suspended for speeding through a construction zone on the Trans-Canada Highway earlier this week. Deer Lake RCMP say a patrol officer noticed a vehicle driving through a construction zone at a high rate of speed around 8:45 Tuesday morning. The driver was clocked at speeds of up to 103 kilometers an hour in a 50 kilometer an hour zone near the Whites Road turnoff. The man was issued a ticket for speeding, and his license has since been suspended. Four people were charged with impaired driving, and more than 300 tickets were issued during the RNC's Operation Impact over the Thanksgiving weekend. The initiative was part of a province-wide enforcement blitz, which also included the RCMP, targeting dangerous driving. In addition to the criminal charges laid, 11 drivers had their licenses suspended, 15 vehicles were seized, five of which were for driving at over 50 kilometers an hour above the posted speed limit. The RNC say that there were also numerous cases of speeding in construction zones where workers were present. Meanwhile, a 31-year-old woman has been ticketed and her vehicle seized after a traffic stop on Sunday on the TCH. Mounties and Whitburn were contacted by drivers who reported the vehicle on the Trans-Canada Highway driving erratically. Police pulled over the vehicle, but the driver was unable to provide a valid insurance. The St. Bernard's native was ticketed for driving without insurance, and her vehicle has since been impounded. The opposition is questioning government's use of public funds to purchase souvenir keychains for students who took part in a pilgrimage at Beaumont Hamel. CBC is reporting that former Tourism Minister Andrea Barber spent over $1,000 on custom yellow rubber boot keychains made by a company on the West Coast. That company is said to have connections to a PC candidate who is unsuccessful. Barber, who was well known on social media before becoming a public servant, is known for wearing yellow rubber boots in her posts. The Liberals are questioning the decision to hand out the souvenir keychains and that are part of Barber's personal brand. Tourism and culture critic Bettina Ford says that the students had traveled to Europe to learn more about the Battle of Beaumont Hamel and the sacrifices made on the trip, and not to be remembered with a token that reflects the minister's personal interests.
1: When public funds are used, those kind of promotional items should reflect Newfoundland and Labrador's identity, not individual's personal branding. I'm like, make no mistake about it. Yellow rubber boots, they are the minister's signature brand.
0: The Federal Fisheries Minister, Joanne Thompson, laughing off an allegation that she gave the finger to opposition in the House of Commons last week. The alleged incident occurred during a heated exchange on Canada's relationship with France and reports indicating that the EU nation was interested in pursuing a snow crab fishery on the continental shelf. Joanne Thompson dismissed the notion that she flipped the bird on VOCM Open Line with Brian Callahan.
2: Not anything otherwise. It's ridiculous.
0: Thompson calls the controversy surrounding the French crab question not an active story, and she says that her cabinet colleagues are working together on the best interest for the country. Workers at the Cornerbrook Civic Center have voted to strike, but they aren't heading to the picket lines just yet. According to CUPE, 95% of workers with the local 4386 have voted in favor of strike action. Affected workers are said to be responsible for every aspect of the venue, including creating the ice and setting up for events. Local president Craig Gardner contends that they are the lowest paid workers in their classifications on the island, and in a time where the cost of living continues to increase, wages have not kept up. He says that they can't hire and keep more workers because of the current wage. The union is now in a legal position to strike, but it says it is looking forward to its conciliation date on October the 19th. A by-election in Grand Falls, Windsor is set for December 1st to fill a position on the town council. The council seat was left vacant following the passing of Deputy Mayor Rod Bennett in September at the age of 61. Those interested in running for council are asked to arrange a nomination appointment for Monday, November the 9th. The Justice Critic is seeking answers from government after learning that a legal dispute has left the Labrador Correctional Center without the use of its HVAC system. The system has been down since July after the company contracted to do the renovation work at the facility launched a lawsuit against government over asbestos management at the site. Justice Critic Pam Parsons says that she's concerned about what that means for staff at the facility in Happy Valley, Goose Bay, and the inmates.
3: As we know, the Labrador Correctional Facility has been reportedly without the HVAC system since July. It's raised serious concerns about ventilation, mold, health. Winter is approaching, so correctional officers and inmates, they certainly do deserve a safe environment. The government cannot allow these concerns to drag on without clear answers and a plan to resolve them.
0: The MHA for Humber Bay of Islands is confident that government will be able to staff 45 long-term care beds to be established at the Old Western Memorial Regional Hospital to alleviate the strain on the acute care system. The province announced earlier this month that $21 million has been set aside for 45 nursing home spaces at the Cornerbrook Community Health Care Center. Renovations at the old hospital are already underway, and 15 beds are expected to open in the spring, with the remaining 30 expected next fall. Creating beds is one thing, staffing is another, but Eddie Joyce says he's confident that that will not be a problem.
4: Back in 2025, they opened up 45 also, and they're completely staffed. So right now, they have plenty of time to recruit staff, to get the proper staff that they need.
0: Newfoundland and Labrador Housing says that some of the residents of 91 Brazos Street, which was vacated and shut down last week, qualify for benefits to help them afford rent in the private market. Housing staff have been in contact with the property manager and have laid out the process for tenants to access services. A number of calls have been made to the province's emergency shelter line, which is currently down as a result of the closure of the problematic building. NLHC says that it's working with shelter operators to accommodate anyone who qualifies for the emergency shelters. NL Housing, meanwhile, is reevaluating its responses received to three requests for proposals for supportive housing and transitional housing to accommodate residents of Horizons 106. The government's lease on the former Airport Comfort Inn, which comes to an end on December 31st, won't be renewed. NL Housing says it expects to be in a position to award those contracts to address the varying needs very soon. The RFP approach was taken by the provincial government in response to recommendations by the province's AG. It is coming up now, 12 minutes after 5 o'clock here on VOCM. I just want to give out that number to the RCMP's emergency line if you're having trouble getting through. And that number is 709-693-6271, just in case you're trying to get through to that 911 number. Once again, that number can be found at VOCM.com. Also at VOCM.com, we do have our VOCM News question of the day, which asks, do you support increasing the base salary of provincial MHAs from over $95,000 to $117,000? There are three options to choose from. Yes, they deserve it. No, and I would support a lesser increase. Take a look at some of those results. 64% of people say they do not support increasing the salary of provincial MHAs. 22% of people say that they would support a lesser increase. And 14% of people say that they deserve a pay increase, that from $95,000 to $117,000. It is now 13 minutes after 5 o'clock on VOCM. We're going to take a break. And when we come back, we'll take a look at what's happening in the weather forecast. Looks like there's going to be a little bit of a chilly night out there for most, a little bit of rain for a lot of people. We'll have details on that coming up right after this. 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
0: For St. John's Metro, the rest of the Avalon and Clarenville tonight becoming cloudy with rain overnight. Southeasterly winds gusting to 60 kilometers an hour. The low is at +4. For your Thursday forecast, some showers, southerlies gusting to 80 and a high 14. Friday, a mix of sun and cloud and a high of 7. For central Newfoundland tonight, 10 to 15 millimeters of rain. Southeasterly winds at 40, low +4. Thursday, rain, northwesterly winds at 50 and a high of 12. Friday, cloudy and 5 degrees. For the south coast tonight, 15 to 25 millimeters of rain. Southerlies gusting to 80, temperature rising to 12 degrees. For tomorrow, showers, northerlies at 50, and that's going to bring a temperature of 7 degrees. And then looking at your Friday forecast, some overcast conditions and 8. For the West Coast, Southwest Coast, and Northern Peninsula tonight, rain beginning around supper time. Well, I guess around now. Southeasterly winds gusting to 50, except 100 in the Rec House and a low near 6. Thursday, rain. Northwesterly winds at 60, temperature +4. And then for tomorrow, cloudy and 6 degrees. For Happy Valley Goose Bay tonight, cloudy periods with some rain and a low of +3. Tomorrow, mainly cloudy. Northwesterly winds at 30 and a high of 6 degrees. Friday, sunshine and +5. For Labrador West tonight, the snow will end after midnight. Northwesterly winds at 30 and a low of 0. Thursday, mainly cloudy, but some flurries are on the way. Winds gusting to 40 and a high of +2. Friday, cloudy and a high of 0. And finally, for the North Coast, including Nain and surrounding areas, for tonight, cloudy with a few showers overnight, low +3. Tomorrow, a mix of sun and cloud, northwesterly winds at 50 and a high of 7. And then for your Friday forecast, sunshine and 4 degrees. It is coming up now on 17 minutes after 5 o'clock here on VOCM. We're going to take a break. When we come back, big game in the MLB tonight. NHL action continues, and we'll also check in with the VOCM Entertainment Desk to find out what's happening on that side of the world. We'll have all that and more coming up right after this. 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
19: And taking a look now at some entertainment news. First things first, with Netflix Below still in the news, it has the number one highest debut of a Canadian series on the platform ever. Congratulations to all involved in Newfoundland and Labrador shot and based series featuring Josh Hartnett, Charlie Heaton, and more. Once again, debuting as the highest ever debut for a Canadian series on Netflix around the globe. Over 17 million streams over the Thanksgiving opening weekend for that show. Meanwhile, this coming weekend, the Eating Disorder Foundation's largest fundraiser takes place in St. John's Saturday night. The 15th annual Concert of Hope will support the Eating Disorder Foundation on the stage of the Arts and Culture Center here in St. John's. This year's concert features Black Gold and longtime headliners Masterless Men. Wilf Curran of the Masterless Men is a board member as well with the foundation, says they rely on the support of donors. Tickets for that concert are available through the Arts and Culture Center website. And that is entertainment for this Wednesday. I'm Greg Smith.
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21: At a time when we're already facing economic uncertainty from the U.S. trade war and high cost of living, the federal government should be strengthening workers' rights and improving working conditions, not weakening them. 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Rather than standing up for workers, they're siding with big corporations. It's time for Newfoundland and Labrador MPs to speak up and protect the right to strike. A message from the Newfoundland and Labrador Federation of Labor.
0: All right, sports fans, it is 21 minutes after 5 o'clock here on VOCM. Who do you got for the MLB National League Championship Series, the NLCS? Milwaukee or Los Angeles? You know, everybody loves a good David versus Goliath story, but Los Angeles is quite the hill to go over. That one getting underway 9:30 Newfoundland time, 9 o'clock in most parts of Labrador. Should be a pretty good one. I love that Milwaukee team. But Snell is going to be on the mound. You'll remember him from the Toronto Blue Jays series there. He started for them last year in the World Series. NHL action tonight, Montreal and Washington. Fowler got the win. It was in shootout against Buffalo. Well, is Dobish going to be the man? He's got a 1-1-1 record, and his save percentage is right up around 85%, which isn't really above par, but still early on. That one getting underway, 9 o'clock Newfoundland time. 8:30 most parts of Labrador. The other game in the NHL tonight, and this should actually be a good one too, Dallas and Colorado. Whew, two big heavy hitters in the Western Conference. That one, 10 o'clock Newfoundland time, 9:30 in most parts of Labrador. It is 22 minutes after 5 o'clock here on VOCM, and this has been your latest VOCM news. 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
23: 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And as always, if you plan on hosting an upcoming event, tell us about it and we'll help you spread the word. 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

0: That's Steve Perry and O'Sherry here on your VOCM. I'm Greg Smith, and yes, I am here. I didn't win the Lotto Max. Well, nobody won the $85 million Lotto Max last night. No new millionaires in the country as a result of that record-breaking draw. What? There could be a new record-breaking draw now coming up on Friday, maxed out at $90 million. That's right. It's the lottery's highest jackpot since 2025, when two friends in Ontario won over $80 million. There are a few winners in this province through Tag and Twist. You can check out the winning numbers online, or by calling the Marie's Mini Mart Lotto Line.
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6: For St. John's Metro, the rest of the Avalon and Clarenville for tonight, becoming cloudy with rain overnight. Winds at 60, low plus 4. Tomorrow, showers, winds at 80 and a high 14. For central Newfoundland tonight, 10 to 15 millimeters of rain, winds at 40, low plus 4. Tomorrow, rain, winds at 50 and a high of 12. For the south coast tonight, 15 to 25 millimeters of rain, winds at 80, temperature at 12. For tomorrow, showers, winds at 50, temperature at 7. And for the west coast, southwest coast, and northern peninsula tonight, rain, winds at 50, except 100 in the rec house, low of 6. For tomorrow, rain, winds at 60, temperature at 4.
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2: I'm Zach Power. A 31-year-old woman has been ticketed and her vehicle has been seized following a traffic stop on the TCH on Sunday. RCMP and Whitburn were contacted by drivers who reported a vehicle on the Trans-Canada Highway driving erratically. Police pulled over the vehicle and the driver was unable to provide a valid insurance. The St. Bernard's woman has been ticketed for driving without insurance and her vehicle has since been impounded. Federal Fisheries Minister Joanne Thompson is laughing off an allegation that she gave a finger to the opposition on the House of Commons floor last week. The alleged incident occurred during a heated exchange on Canada's relationship with France and reports indicating that the EU nation was interested in pursuing snow crab fisheries off the continental shelf. Thompson dismissed that notion that she flipped the bird on VOCM Open Line with Brian Callahan.
3: Absolutely not. And to think otherwise, it's ridiculous.
2: Thompson calls the controversy surrounding the crab fishery not an active story. A pothole on the Burien Peninsula Highway is causing havoc for drivers who are calling for action to finally have it addressed. Corey Brown told VOCM Open Line with Brian Callahan that he struck the unmarked road hazard on September the 12th.
4: It was a dark, rainy night. When we passed by Mile Hill, anybody from Burien Peninsula knows where Mile Hill is, we struck a pothole. Busted my tire. Zero signage. My father had to drive 2.5 hours to come pick us up. We repaired the tire, drove back to St. John's Sunday, and still no signage.
2: Brown says that he was shocked to notice that the same pothole was there weeks later, and him and his family traveled to the Burien Peninsula for the Thanksgiving weekend. They noticed a vehicle had pulled over on the side of the road with two busted tires from the very same pothole. The opposition is questioning the government's use of public funds to purchase souvenir keychains for students who took part in a pilgrimage to Beaumont Hamel. CBC is reporting that Minister Andrea Barber spent over $1,000 on 150 custom yellow rubber boot keychains made by a company on the West Coast. The company is said to have connections to a PC candidate. Barber, who was well known on social media before becoming a public servant, is known for wearing yellow rubber boots in her posts.

0: Liberals are questioning the decision. Tourism and culture critic Bettina Ford says that students had traveled to Europe to learn more about the Battle of Beaumont Hamel and the sacrifices, and the trip should not have been remembered with a token that reflects the minister's personal interests.
1: When public funds are used, those kind of promotional items should reflect Newfoundland and Labrador's identity, not individual personal branding. Like, make no mistake about it, yellow rubber boots, they are the minister's signature brand.
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0: For St. John's Metro, the rest of the Avalon and Clarenville for tonight, becoming cloudy with rain overnight, winds at 60, low plus 4. Tomorrow, showers, winds at 80 and a high 14. For central Newfoundland tonight, 10 to 15 millimeters of rain, winds at 40, low plus 4. Tomorrow, rain, winds at 50 and a high of 12. For the south coast tonight, 15 to 25 millimeters of rain, winds at 80, temperature at 12. For tomorrow, showers, winds at 50, temperature at 7. And for the west coast, southwest coast, and northern peninsula tonight, rain, winds at 50, except 100 in the rec house, low of 6. For tomorrow, rain, winds at 60, temperature at 4.
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0: Tina Turner, What's Love Got to Do with It on your VOCM. It's Greg Smith along with you, hanging out this evening. And I've been, gotta say, down and out for a number of days. I'm back in the office today. I've been working from home for a few days. It's sick since late last week. If you've heard me on the air, you might have heard a bit of it. You might still hear a bit of it. 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
11: For St. John's Metro, the rest of the Avalon and Clarenville for tonight, becoming cloudy with rain overnight. Winds at 60, low plus 4. Tomorrow, showers, winds at 80 and a high 14. For Central Newfoundland tonight, 10 to 15 millimeters of rain, winds at 40, low plus 4. Tomorrow, rain, winds at 50 and a high of 12. For the South Coast tonight, 15 to 25 millimeters of rain, winds at 80, temperature at 12. For tomorrow, showers, winds at 50, temperature at 7. And for the West Coast, Southwest Coast and Northern Peninsula tonight, rain, winds at 50, except 100 in the rec house, low of 6. For tomorrow, rain, winds at 60, temperature at 4.
12: Weather, weather, and more weather. 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Frequent weather updates. 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

Chilliwack, what you're going to do on your VOCM. It is Greg Smith hanging out with you this coming Saturday on the Irish Newfoundland Show. We're going to announce the grand prize winner of our ultimate Irish Newfoundland kitchen party. We got five qualifiers. One of those folks are going to be winning the grand prize. Of course, the Irish Newfoundland Show live from their home with some very special musical guests and a brand new fireplace from Crown Cabinets, Fireplaces, and Flooring. It's all brought to you by our friends at Akita Equipment and Auto Transport. Good luck to all the qualifiers. Tune in on Saturday. See who's going to win as we do the show live next Saturday, the 24th of October, the ultimate Irish Newfoundland kitchen party with your VOCM. Here's the Spin Doctors and Two Princes.

0: Hot Take on Me with your VOCM, and I'm very much looking forward to this coming weekend. The Eating Disorder Foundation's largest fundraisers, one of them, is coming up on Saturday. It's the longest running event, I think, for the foundation. The Concert of Hope in its 15th year, back to the stage of the Arts and Culture Center in St. John's on Saturday night. This year's concert features Black Gold and longtime headliners, The Masterless Men, and Wolf Curran, of course, is with The Masterless Men. He's also a board member with the foundation who says they rely on donor support.
1: Concert of Hope is up there with one of our bigger fundraisers for the year. 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And now it's the concert. 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We have many, many, many uses for this money.
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4: 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The deadline is October 30th. They look forward to hearing from you. And as always, if you plan on hosting an upcoming event, tell us about it and we'll help you spread the word. 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
13: For St. John's Metro, the rest of the Avalon and Clarenville for tonight, becoming cloudy with rain overnight, winds at 60, low plus 4. Tomorrow, showers, winds at 80, and a high 14. For central Newfoundland tonight, 10 to 15 millimeters of rain, winds at 40, low plus 4. Tomorrow, rain, winds at 50, and a high of 12. For the south coast tonight, 15 to 25 millimeters of rain, winds at 80, temperature at 12. For tomorrow, showers, winds at 50, temperature at 7. And for the west coast, southwest coast, and northern peninsula tonight, rain, winds at 50, except 100 in the rec house, low of 6. For tomorrow, rain, winds at 60, temperature at 4.
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2: I'm Zach Power. Federal Fisheries Minister Joanne Thompson is laughing off an allegation that she gave the finger to the opposition side of the House and Commons last week. The alleged incident occurred during a heated exchange on Canada's relationship with France and reports indicating that the EU nation was interested in pursuing the snow crab fishery on the continental shelf. Thompson dismissed the notion that she flipped the bird on VOCM Open Line with Brian Callahan.
3: Absolutely not. And to think otherwise, it's ridiculous.
2: The opposition is questioning government's use of public funds to purchase souvenir keychains for students who took part in a pilgrimage to Beaumont Hamel. CBC is reporting that Minister Andrea Barber spent over $1,000 on custom yellow rubber boot keychains made by a company on the West Coast. The company is said to have connections to a PC candidate. Barber, who is well known on social media before becoming a public servant, is known for wearing yellow rubber boots in her posts. Liberals are questioning the decision, and tourism culture critic Bettina Ford says that students had traveled to Europe to learn more about the sacrifices of Newfoundlanders they made on the trip and should not be remembered with a token that reflects the minister's personal interests.
4: When public funds are used, those kind of promotional items should reflect Newfoundland and Labrador's identity, not an individual's personal.

0: personal branding. I'm like, make no mistake about it. Yellow rubber boots, they are the minister's signature brand.
1: The RNC Association has a new president. Constable Shane McClaffrey has been acclaimed to the position for a three-year term. He holds a Master of Science degree in Management and Organization Studies, a Bachelor of Arts in Business Management, and a Certificate in Police Leadership, in addition to his policing experience. McClaffrey thanked outgoing President Staff Sergeant Mike Summers for his leadership and commitment to the association. Pope Leo is recovering from his surgery to remove a cancerous nodule on his lung. Vatican officials say that he's recovering in hospital and is eating normally. We get more from ABC's Tom Sophie Barrage at the Vatican.
2: We also know the Pope had a peaceful night after undergoing that surgery to remove the lower lobe of his right lung. Officials here confirming the first American pontiff has a common form of lung cancer and saying the surgery was successful, adding, quote, whatever may present a future issue was removed. Now, further tests are expected to decide what treatment the Pope may need, if any at all.
1: And finally, three military members have been arrested for their alleged roles in an abduction for ransom. Toronto police say that the investigation uncovered hundreds of rounds of ammunition allegedly stolen from the Canadian Armed Forces. Police say the investigation began in late July when officers responded to a report of an abduction in the city. The alleged victim was taken at gunpoint, handcuffed, and assaulted before suspects tried to gain access to his cryptocurrency. And that's your news. I'm Zach Power.
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1: For St. John's Metro, the rest of the Avalon and Clarenville for tonight, becoming cloudy with rain overnight, winds at 60, low plus 4. Tomorrow, showers, winds at 80, and a high 14. For Central Newfoundland tonight, 10 to 15 millimeters of rain, winds at 40, low plus 4. Tomorrow, rain, winds at 50, and a high of 12. For the South Coast tonight, 15 to 25 millimeters of rain, winds at 80, temperature at 12. For tomorrow, showers, winds at 50, temperature at 7. And for the West Coast, Southwest Coast, and Northern Peninsula tonight, rain, winds at 50, except 100 in the Rec House, low of 6. For tomorrow, rain, winds at 60, temperature at 4.
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0: Your VOCM and Tom Petty. It's Greg Smith along with you. And coming up this weekend, the Radio Bingo season continues. 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
11: For St. John's Metro, the rest of the Avalon and Clarenville for tonight, becoming cloudy with rain overnight. Winds at 60, low plus 4. Tomorrow, showers, winds at 80 and a high 14. For Central Newfoundland tonight, 10 to 15 millimeters of rain. Winds at 40, low plus 4. Tomorrow, rain, winds at 50 and a high of 12. For the South Coast tonight, 15 to 25 millimeters of rain. Winds at 80, temperature at 12. For tomorrow, showers, winds at 50, temperature at 7. And for the West Coast, Southwest Coast and Northern Peninsula tonight, rain. Winds at 50, except 100 in the Rec House, low of 6. For tomorrow, rain, winds at 60, temperature at 4.
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It's Greg Smith along with you. 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

0: Kenny Loggins, Danger Zone, your VOCM. 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
2: 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Is it time for us to shag off with the clock changes? One Newfoundlander's trying to stop it before we fall back again. Electronic waste. Oh my goodness, it seems to be getting everywhere these days. 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And giving your furnace the once over. 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
3: 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The deadline to submit completed applications is October 31st. And as always, if you plan on hosting an upcoming event, tell us about it and we'll help you spread the word. 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
10: For St. John's Metro, the rest of the Avalon and Clarenville for tonight, becoming cloudy with rain overnight. Winds at 60, low plus 4. Tomorrow, showers, winds at 80 and a high 14. For Central Newfoundland tonight, 10 to 15 millimeters of rain, winds at 40, low plus 4. Tomorrow, rain, winds at 50 and a high of 12. For the South Coast tonight, 15 to 25 millimeters of rain, winds at 80, temperature at 12. For tomorrow, showers, winds at 50, temperature at 7. And for the West Coast, Southwest Coast and Northern Peninsula tonight, rain, winds at 50, except 100 in the rec house, low of 6. For tomorrow, rain, winds at 60, temperature at 4.
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2: I'm Zach Power. A 31-year-old woman has been ticketed and her vehicle has been seized following a traffic stop on the TCH on Sunday. RCMP and Whitburn were contacted by drivers who reported a vehicle on the Trans-Canada Highway driving erratically. Police pulled over the vehicle and the driver was unable to provide a valid insurance. The St. Bernard's woman has been ticketed for driving without insurance and her vehicle has since been impounded. Federal Fisheries Minister Joanne Thompson is laughing off an allegation that she gave a finger to the opposition on the House of Commons floor last week. The alleged incident occurred during a heated exchange on Canada's relationship with France, and reports indicating that the EU nation was interested in pursuing snow crab fisheries off the continental shelf. Thompson dismissed that notion that she flipped the bird on VOCM Open Line with Brian Callahan.
3: Absolutely not, and to think otherwise, it's ridiculous.
2: Thompson calls the controversy surrounding the crab fishery not an active story. A pothole on the Burrard Peninsula Highway is causing havoc for drivers who are calling for action to finally have it addressed. Corey Brown told VOCM Open Line with Brian Callahan that he struck the unmarked road hazard on September the 12th.
4: It was a dark, rainy night. When we passed by Mile Hill, anybody from the Burrard Peninsula knows where Mile Hill is, we struck a pothole. Busted my tire. Zero signage. My father had to drive 2.5 hours to come pick us up. We repaired the tire, drove back to St. John's Sunday, and still no signage.
2: Brown says that he was shocked to notice that the same pothole was there weeks later, and him and his family traveled to the Burrard Peninsula for the Thanksgiving weekend. They noticed a vehicle had pulled over on the side of the road with two busted tires from the very same pothole. The opposition is questioning the government's use of public funds to purchase souvenir keychains for students who took part in a pilgrimage to Beaumont House.

0: animal. CBC is reporting that Minister Andrea Barber spent over $1,000 on 150 custom yellow rubber boot keychains made by a company on the West Coast. The company is said to have connections to a PC candidate. Barber, who was well known on social media before becoming a public servant, is known for wearing yellow rubber boots in her posts. Liberals are questioning the decision. Tourism and culture critic Bettina Ford says that students had traveled to Europe to learn more about the Battle of Beaumont Hamel and the sacrifices, and the trip should not have been remembered with a token that reflects the minister's personal interests.
1: When public funds are used, those kind of promotional items should reflect Newfoundland and Labrador's identity, not individual personal branding. I'm like, make no mistake about it. Yellow rubber boots, they are the minister's signature brand.
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0: For St. John's Metro, the rest of the Avalon and Clarenville for tonight, becoming cloudy with rain overnight, winds at 60, low plus 4. Tomorrow, showers, winds at 80 and a high 14. For central Newfoundland tonight, 10 to 15 millimeters of rain, winds at 40, low plus 4. Tomorrow, rain, winds at 50 and a high of 12. For the south coast tonight, 15 to 25 millimeters of rain, winds at 80, temperature at 12. For tomorrow, showers, winds at 50, temperature at 7. And for the west coast, southwest coast, and northern peninsula tonight, rain, winds at 50, except 100 in the rec house, low of 6. For tomorrow, rain, winds at 60, temperature at 4.
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12: For St. John's Metro, the rest of the Avalon and Clarenville for tonight, becoming cloudy with rain overnight. Winds at 60, low plus 4. Tomorrow, showers, winds at 80, and a high 14. For Central Newfoundland tonight, 10-15 millimeters of rain, winds at 40, low plus 4. Tomorrow, rain, winds at 50, and a high of 12. For the South Coast tonight, 15 to 20. 25 millimeters of rain, winds at 80, temperature at 12. For tomorrow, showers, winds at 50, temperature at 7. And for the West Coast, Southwest Coast, and Northern Peninsula tonight, rain, winds at 50, except 100 in the Rec House, low of 6. For tomorrow, rain, winds at 60, temperature at 4.
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0: You make my dreams come true. Hall & Oates, your VOCM. Coming up in a moment, the Proclaimers taking us up to news time at 9, then the best of VOCM Open Line, a chance to get caught up on the conversations that shaped the province this morning so you can continue the conversations tomorrow morning on the biggest conversation in Newfoundland and Labrador.
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2: 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One Newfoundlander's trying to stop it before we fall back again. Electronic waste. 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
10: For St. John's Metro, the rest of the Avalon and Clarenville for tonight, becoming cloudy with rain overnight. Winds at 60, low plus 4. Tomorrow, showers, winds at 80 and a high 14. For central Newfoundland tonight, 10 to 15 millimeters of rain. Winds at 40, low plus 4. Tomorrow, rain, winds at 50 and a high of 12. For the south coast tonight, 15 to 25 millimeters of rain. Winds at 80, temperature at 12. For tomorrow, showers, winds at 50, temperature at 7. And for the west coast, southwest coast and northern peninsula tonight, rain, winds at 50, except 100 in the rec house, low of 6. For tomorrow, rain, winds at 60, temperature at 4.
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1: I'm Zach Power. Federal Fisheries Minister Joanne Thompson is laughing off an allegation that she gave the finger to the opposition side of the House and Commons last week. The alleged incident occurred during a heated exchange on Canada's relationship with France and reports indicating that the EU nation was interested in pursuing the snow crab fishery on the continental shelf. Thompson dismissed the notion that she flipped the bird on VOCM Open Line with Brian Callahan.
2: Absolutely not. And to think otherwise, it's ridiculous.
1: The opposition is questioning government's use of public funds to purchase souvenir keychains for students who took part in a pilgrimage to Beaumont Hamel. CBC is reporting that Minister Andrea Barber spent over $1,000 on custom yellow rubber boot keychains made by a company on the West Coast. The company is said to have connections to a PC candidate. Barber, who is well known on social media before becoming a public servant, is known for wearing yellow rubber boots in her posts. Liberals are questioning the decision, and tourism culture critic Bettina Ford says that students had traveled to Europe to learn more about the sacrifices of Newfoundlanders they made on the trip and should not be remembered with a token that reflects the minister's personal interests.
3: When public funds are used, those kind of promotional items should reflect Newfoundland and Labrador's identity, not individual personal branding. I'm like, make no mistake about it. Yellow rubber boots, they are the minister's signature brand.
1: The RNC Association has a new president. Constable Shane McLaffrey has been acclaimed to the position for a three-year term. He holds a Master of Science degree in Management and Organization Studies, a Bachelor of Arts in Business Management, and a Certificate in Police Leadership, in addition to his policing experience. McLaffrey thanked outgoing President Staff Sergeant Mike Summers for his leadership and commitment to the association. Pope Leo is recovering from his surgery to remove a cancerous nodule on his lung. Vatican officials say that he's recovering in hospital and is eating normally. We get more from ABC's Tom Sophie Barrage at the Vatican.
4: We also know the Pope had a peaceful night after undergoing that surgery to remove the lower lobe of his right lung. Officials here confirming the first American pontiff has a common form of lung cancer and saying the surgery was successful, adding, quote, whatever may present a future issue was removed. Now, further tests are expected to decide what treatment the Pope may need, if any at all.
1: And finally, three military members have been arrested for their alleged roles in an abduction for ransom. Toronto police say that the investigation uncovered hundreds of rounds of ammunition allegedly stolen from the Canadian Armed Forces. Police say the investigation began in late July when officers responded to a report of an abduction in the city.

0: The alleged victim was taken at gunpoint, handcuffed, and assaulted before suspects tried to gain access to his cryptocurrency. And that's your news. I'm Zach Power.
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0: For St. John's Metro, the rest of the Avalon and Clarenville for tonight, becoming cloudy with rain overnight, winds at 60, low plus 4. Tomorrow, showers, winds at 80, and a high 14. For Central Newfoundland tonight, 10 to 15 millimeters of rain, winds at 40, low plus 4. Tomorrow, rain, winds at 50, and a high of 12. For the South Coast tonight, 15 to 25 millimeters of rain, winds at 80, temperature at 12. For tomorrow, showers, winds at 50, temperature at 7. And for the West Coast, Southwest Coast, and Northern Peninsula tonight, rain, winds at 50, except 100 in the rec house, low of 6. For tomorrow, rain, winds at 60, temperature at 4.
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3: Let's go to line number 2, and Ramona, you're on the air.
4: Oh, good morning.
3: Morning.
4: Oh, yeah, I'm calling this morning because I'm so concerned about our democracy and what's going on in Alberta.
3: Mm-hmm.
4: Why in the name of God would someone want to break up our country when we at this vulnerable position that we're in? And my only conclusion can be is that they're trying to bring us under our knees. As far as I'm concerned, those master manipulators are the same ones that were involved in that trucking convoy. And their aim is out for their own, for themselves and nobody else. Preying on our people when they're struggling to survive. You know, it's mind-boggling to me what's going on. Let's take a lesson from the United States. Take a lesson from Trump. Look at all of his promises and what's happening there. You know, it's really, really concerning and bothering me.
3: Yeah.
4: I know, democracy is not perfect. Nothing is perfect in this world. I mean, I was, so disappointed when I learned how the Native people were treated and overwhelmed to know that these things happened in my lifetime. But thank God our government is trying to make amends. And, it's nothing, like I said, nothing is perfect, but we cannot lose our democracy. There's people all over the world struggling for what we have and putting their lives on the line to get what we have. So those gangs, those leaders, are the same leaders that tried to take over Ottawa. And proudly, weaken Canada, bring us on our knees. That's their goal in life, as far as I'm concerned. All about themselves. Not the struggling people, or they're trying to survive during this difficult time. And that's when they prey on those people, those master manipulators. I'm sick and tired of listening to them. Anyway, that's my rant for today.
3: And Ramona, you're welcome to it. That's what we're here for. I would just say that, first of all, just for people who haven't been following it as closely, it is next Monday is the actual referendum vote. 10 questions. One of them, of course, specifically asking if they should go down the road of an actual vote to separate. And, of course, advance voting started yesterday. I think support for the separation support is like hovering around 20. It was up around 23% or something like that to pursue that. But I think personally, when you look at the numbers and the way it's going, I'd say it'll end up around 25 even as the vote gets closer and there's a lot of advanced polling going on. You know, there's been a long discontent. It's a perspective and, out west and specifically to Alberta, of the suppression of, it goes back to, the years of, they'll point to the Trudeau government and years of suppression and attempts to suppress the oil and gas industry and to get more of their resources than they feel that, there's just not an equal sharing of it and too much goes elsewhere and then they have to pay for that. And, there's a real feeling there that we can't, unless you've lived in Alberta for a little while, you would know it, you would recognize it. It's not new. It's been sort of festering for a while. And there's a lot on that, Ramona. I know. Look, I appreciate your call on it. And we can get into all of the intricacies of it, the questions, and specifically the one on separation. But I hear you. It's a common thought out there, a lot of discontent with the discontent. And I welcome more callers on it. Thanks for your call today, Ramona.
4: Okay, thank you.
2: This is the best of VOCM Open Line.
3: Let's go to line number one. And Kyle, you're on the air.
5: Good morning, Brian.
3: Good morning.
5: So I'm calling to respond to the minister that you had on yesterday in regards to the lobster food fishery.
3: Yes, so Kyle Mulcahy with, by the way, is it Mulcahy or Mulcahy? Or I've heard three different pronunciations, but you haven't corrected me on Mulcahy, so...
5: Mulcahy is, I think, the best one I've heard.
3: Deadly. So, okay.
5: Maybe MASH, remember the old stroke?
3: I was
5: MASH,
3: just going to say Father Mulcahy. That's I always thought of it as that, so, yeah.
5: Close enough.
3: Okay. Anyway, you're responding. You sort of led the petition that Elizabeth May is going to bring before the House of Commons on this, on the potential for a recreational, i.e., or food lobster fishery, however you want to put it.
5: So that's it, Brian. Do you see the avoidance of the minister to use food? She not once used food fishery. She only used recreational.
3: Yeah, I didn't judge that in the moment, and I'm not going to. You know, I'm going to stick to the issue. Well, the choice of words, I know they matter sometimes, but she was here in the studio, and I don't think it was one way or the other, and maybe it was. I'm not going to judge that. I can't read her mind.
5: I think it absolutely does matter, Brian, because first of all, that's what my petition stated was a food fishery.
3: Fair enough.
5: And, for example, the FSC, the Food Social Ceremonial, we're not calling that recreational, social, and ceremonial. That would never happen, right? So we need to insist that it's food. I just think that's important.
3: I did bring that up with her, but and her answer, again, as I said, whether it was recreational, food, whatever, I'm just not going to judge whether or not she used certain words. Words intentionally or unintentionally or whatever, but that's me.
5: Okay.
3: But you're the advocate here, so go for it.
5: Okay, so I don't know if the minister's trying to fool us or she doesn't know the absolute discretion that she has. So she mentioned the Atlantic System fishing regulatory process as a reason why the door is closed to a lobster food fishery. Now, that does not prevent a lobster food fishery whatsoever. And if I can read again the legislative framework of the Fisheries Act, it says the Fisheries Act is one of the oldest continuing federal statutes in Canada, having been first passed in 1868. Fisheries law in Canada borrows much from the common law developed over many centuries in England, including the public right to fish and the concept that fisheries are a common property resource for all rather than property owned privately or by the Crown. Now, further on in this legislative framework, it says the courts have long recognized that the Fisheries Act provides the minister with authority to manage and control, conserve and develop the fisheries on behalf of Canadians in the public interest, in conjunction with steps taken to carry out social, cultural, and economics goals and policies. Further on, the minister has an absolute discretion to either issue or authorize the issuance of fishing licenses, except where an exclusive right to fish exists by law. It already exists by law that we have the right to fish lobster. All we are asking is for the minister to establish a conservation-focused lobster food fishery.
3: Mm-hmm. Yeah, sorry.
5: No, I just... So what is going on? Like, can we be transparent and have the minister tell us why she refuses to establish this lobster food fishery?
3: Yes, I guess we can, and I did yesterday, and this was the reasons that she gave. What was I going to say about that? Someone else sent me an email about that too now, Colin. I don't have it in front of me. But look, you know, I asked the question. I think the word she, you know, I asked her, is the door closed on it? And she said yes. So, where do you go from here, I guess, is the question. Are you in touch with Elizabeth May, and how does she feel about all this?
5: So Elizabeth May has presented it, and I haven't heard back from Elizabeth May yet, but the minister still has 45 days to respond. Her unofficial third-party response isn't the response that gets tabled in the House of Commons. So the minister still has time to reverse course on all this. Okay. And I'm asking people to test democracy. Call the minister, email the minister, tell her you want your rights reestablished for a lobster food fishery. It's always been there. It's just it hasn't been exercised.
6: Okay.
5: And the reason she's used for it not to be having a door open is not valid. It's already there in the legislative framework.
3: Yeah, look. I will be interested to see where it goes. There's a lot to it, and I'd be curious to see what avenues you can go down and what kind of response there'd be to it. Obviously, there's power in numbers, and I did reference, the survey, the wide, expansive survey that was done on the food fishery, and I asked her, why a similar, full-on public consultation or survey couldn't be made for this fishery as well, and you heard the answer. So she's, again, right now it's just not on her agenda, and again, the words were, I asked, and she said, yeah, the door's closed on it. So I got to get off the break only, Kyle, but again, this, I've got all the time in the world for anyone else who wants to speak about this issue, for or against, yay or nay, and we'll see where it goes from here. Please keep me posted.
5: And just, Brian, thank you very much. But to use her quote from yesterday, we always do our best when we work together.
3: Yeah.
5: All right.
3: That's a great great line. It's a great quote. It just needs to be put into practice. Absolutely.
5: Exactly.
3: Yep.
5: Thank you, Brian.
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3: Let's go to line number 5. And caller, you're on the air.
7: Hi, am I on the air?
3: Yes, you are. Go right ahead. Just you, it's just you and me. Nobody's listening.
7: Okay, I'm a first-time caller.
3: Okay.
7: But when I heard the news that the MHAs were trying to give themselves a raise, I actually couldn't believe it. How can they, in all honesty, give themselves a raise when there's so many people out there so desperate?
3: And just to be clear, they're not trying to give themselves raises, just in those words. I just want to be clear. This was the compensation. Yeah, there's a compensation review committee that's appointed. It's one person, a lawyer, and then two staff members. And, they are put in place by the government in consultation with the opposition. And then that committee, or the lawyer, with help from staff, make recommendations on salary. And this happens every time there's a new House of Assembly elected at some point during the term. The last raise was in 2009. And, the discussion, and I mentioned it right off the top, there's if it was an individual decision and how people will vote, but the whole issue of MHAs or anyone voting themselves, their salary, just doesn't sit right with anyone, even the government members, and you can tell it doesn't because of the crickets.
7: But not only that, the finance minister promised that if oil didn't go below $79 a barrel, then the Newfoundlanders will get a bonus, a check or a bonus. We haven't heard, people I've talked to and my husband talked to, haven't heard a word about it.
3: And I've mentioned it several times. I know the finance minister back as late as, I think, maybe in July, June, talked about affordability measures coming in the fall. And I mentioned this before as well. We're still waiting with bated breath. I mean, it's almost November.
7: That's what I'm saying.
3: Yeah. And I mean, people are waiting.
7: A lot of people could really use, especially the winter between oil. And like you say, Christmas is around the corner. I mean, in all the good conscience, I can't even understand why they would get a raise, tell you the truth. Well, I wouldn't mind if I was making some of their salaries.
3: Yeah, the question has to be made, and it is asked, how much is enough for an MHA? And
7: how much is too much?
3: Yeah, and I even, suggested off the top, maybe we could have individual performance reviews. Does a minister deserve what they're getting on individual basis?
7: I think that's a good idea also.
3: Judge them on the value and the performance of your work. The other thing I should mention, too, and I guess you're aware of this, the Premier is speaking at the Board of Trade luncheon today on his State of the Province address, 1 year exactly today, since the government was elected that night. And last Friday, he held a scrum with reporters in Confederation Building just Friday past, and was asked about the electricity rebates that would kick in as the DCIA or the new MOU was signed.
7: Yes.
3: But he referred to something I thought outside of that, speaking of That's one thing, and he can't really say when that's going to happen because he can't. No one can really say, we don't know. I don't even think the players at the table know when exactly the final agreement would be finalized and signed. There was a December deadline, and now there's we know that there's a March deadline, which I've heard could even go beyond that. But he seemed to suggest on Friday past that there might be something coming very soon. And when a politician says very soon, you know, that's not uncertainty.
7: That's
3: down.
7: No good to the average person, no.
3: Well, it's good if it is very soon. And very soon to me would be this week. And maybe
7: that's
3: there's something coming in the speech
7: sometimes
3: today.
7: Sometimes they say very soon. It could be, like you said, 3 or 4 months from now.
3: Oh, you're absolutely right. To push the kick the can down the road, you're right. But I would suggest, you know, they know words matter, especially when you use words like promise. And I think when he said very soon and the way he said it, I don't want to read too much into anything, but there seemed to be a suggestion there might be something coming a little sooner than whenever the deal is signed, maybe even this week, and maybe even in speech today. We wait and we'll see.
7: Okay, thank you very much.
3: For a first-time caller, I just wanted to say thanks, and don't be a stranger. Look, first-time callers make the show, I'm sure you know. You're probably a long-time listener as well, no doubt.
7: Right.
3: Thanks again.
7: I am. Okay, thank you. Bye-bye.
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3: Welcome back to the show. Let's go to line number 8 and welcome the opposition critic for tourism, culture and arts, sport and recreation, parks, and yeah, just about a lot of stuff. NL, sorry, the Liberal member for Gander, Bettina Forger, on the air.
14: Hi, good morning, Brian. How are you?
3: I'm doing pretty good for the midweek edition. As I will always say, the sun is shining, and that just gets me started. And from there, I follow the trail.
14: Wonderful. Well, I'm calling to speak about another kind of trail this mm-hmm. morning. Actually, I'm calling about the recent news story related to some giveaways at Beaumont Hamel. Brian, I just want to be clear. As the MHA for Gander District, I have two roles. So first and foremost, I am the representative of the people of Gander District, and I serve them. But secondly, as you mentioned in the introduction there, I am the official opposition critic for the Tourism, Culture, Arts, and Recreation portfolio. And part of that role is to review and question spending and decisions connected to the department, no matter who the minister is. And mm-hmm. that's just how our democracy works. So in this case, we're dealing with a situation where public money was used to purchase 150 yellow rubber boot keychains. So the news have reported that they were handed out during the Trail of the Caribou pilgrimage in France. So I'm calling, again, my concern is straightforward. When public funds are used, those kind of promotional items should reflect Newfoundland and Labrador's identity, not individual personal branding. I'm like, make no mistake about it. Yellow rubber boots, they are the minister's signature brand, right? She highlights the boots in videos and photos and appearances. It's part of her brand, and we don't usually see MHAs branding themselves like this for entertainment purposes, either before or during their term.
3: I wonder what you make of, and I'll just repeat the statement from the department, from government. These gifts were purchased from a small business operated by three youth, one of whom has a diagnosis of autism. That's one line. And the second, our government will continue to support entrepreneurship, inclusion, and opportunities for young people throughout Newfoundland and Labrador. Your statement, your comment.
14: Well, I too support entrepreneurship and you. So that's one thing. But I think the issue really is, it's about the adults who made these decisions. So this was a judgment call, right? And I don't think it was the right one. When you're representing the province, and in this case, internationally, especially on a solemn educational trip, the focus needs to be on Newfoundland and Labrador's heritage and symbols, not on the individual minister. And we have official symbols, right? We have symbols associated as well with the Trail of the Caribou. So the minister could easily have asked for poppies to be made, or forget-me-nots, or symbols related to the caribou that business likely could have also provided. So it's not about the business as much as it is the decision that was made. I mean, the Trail of the Caribou, like when we think about what it symbolizes, you know, words come to mind like courage, sacrifice of the Royal Newfoundland Regiment during the First World War. There were so many other official and related symbols that could have been chosen. I was actually speaking with a family who had a couple of young people on separate occasions involved with this very moving pilgrimage. And one of the youths had returned home, the way it was described to me, it was a commemorative coin with the Newfoundland and Labrador flag and an image of the caribou. And then another child returned home with a yellow rubber boot. Teaching. Mm-hmm. So just choosing items tied to a personal brand, like that's the issue here. It really isn't appropriate use of public funds. And the lines are blurred. I mean, the minister recently spoke in a radio interview about her new ministerial portfolio and having fans across the province. So as an MHA, I serve constituents, not fans. And Brian, if you don't mind me just adding here, It's a bigger issue. Like, the premier also has a responsibility here, that his ministers act within standards set out by the Premier himself. So if a minister is using public funds to promote a personal brand, it's up to the Premier to correct that and set some clear expectations. I mean, I think it really sends the wrong message. And I know that people will ask, and rightly so, aren't there more important things to talk about? Like, don't we have bigger problems to solve? And to that, I would say, yes, we do, absolutely. And that's precisely the point. That's why this matters. Because we do need a cabinet, ministers of the crown, who we can trust to make good decisions, appropriate decisions. And I don't believe this was a good decision.
3: Yeah, and I, you know, people will send me emails saying, oh, it's $1,000. It's just not the money here. It's the-